0: performance had been underway at the time, patrons could have been killed. This is ABC News. Columbia grad student Mahmoud Khalil, who was detained by ICE last year, is filing suit against the university, saying its administration failed to keep Palestinian students safe.
1: They hired private investigators who called me when I was in class to ask me whether I attended an event or not. Imagine a university hiring private investigators against their own students.
0: Columbia says in a statement, creating a campus environment where every member of the community feels welcome, supported, and safe is fundamental to who they are. New York Governor Kathy Hochul says more than 8 million households in the state will get energy rebate checks of up to $200 each in the coming months. And this month, the Supreme Court will decide whether to hear a lobster fisherman's challenge to a rule that requires electronic devices on boats, electronic tracking devices, that is. The case could have some broad consequences for the fishing industry. I'm Stephanie Officer, ABC News.
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1: Good evening. From the KFGO newsroom, I'm Darren Selvig. Minnesota House Speaker and Republican candidate for Governor Lisa Daymuth is calling for the immediate firings of Assistant Education Commissioner Darren Corty and Department of Children, Youth and Families Deputy Commissioner Leah Montgomery. It comes after an investigation by the Star Tribune into fraud under the Walz administration. Daymuth says if elected, this will only be the beginning.
2: We will be firing every one of the commissioners that are currently there. We need a culture change in the state of Minnesota that no longer accepts fraud. From there, we will investigate any credible whistleblower reports that come forward.
1: Governor Tim Walz's office admits delayed action slowed their fraud response, but says post-pandemic reforms are underway. Senator Amy Klobuchar promises a day one audit and leadership firings to clean up state government. New charges are filed against a Moorhead man following a high-speed wrong-way crash Sunday night in Fargo that critically injured two people. The Cass County Sheriff's Office says the 24-year-old fled deputies at 120 miles an hour after reports of street racing near Heritage Hills Park. Investigators link his car to a street racing group called 701's Most Wanted Crew and say the group's fled law enforcement before. The car hit a motorcycle and a sedan near 15th Avenue South. The driver and a 19-year-old motorcyclist suffered life-threatening injuries. Two passengers were also hurt. Officers say no one involved was wearing seatbelts or a helmet. The driver faces additional charges, including felony fleeing, as Sheriff Jesse Johnner pushes state lawmakers for tougher street racing penalties next year. Two people are hurt after a Tuesday morning crash that spilled a load of corn across Highway 11 near Fairmont. The North Dakota State Patrol says an 80-year-old Breckenridge woman failed to yield at Highway 127 and hit an eastbound grain truck. The semi rolled into the ditch and spilled corn onto the road, closing lanes for cleanup. The woman was airlifted to Sanford Hospital in Fargo, while the 66-year-old semi-driver was taken there by ambulance. Troopers say both were wearing seatbelts. As President Donald Trump's trade war with Canada escalates, questions remain about what exactly is a tariff and the possible ramifications of an extended increase with our northern neighbor. Reporter Laura Oakes.
3: We're going to have a great relationship with Mexico. We actually have a good one with Canada, but the United States has been ripped off for 50 years by Canada. You don't need their product and they need our product.
4: Tariffs are taxes on imports, particularly imports of goods.
5: University of Minnesota law and business professor Paul M. Voller says unfortunately Minnesota may be disproportionately affected now that Canada has struck back with its own tariffs.
4: We export somewhere around $5 billion of goods every year to Canada. It's our most important trading partner. So the taxes that tariffs are make that trade more expensive and decrease the demand for our goods. General tariffs affect a generally diverse economy like Minnesota has more than it would in a state that had one particular or two particular industries that dominate.
5: And Voller says right now there's no end in sight.
4: A trade war ends when both sides want it to.
1: As Voller points out, tariff costs are being passed down to consumers. Recent economic data and studies by the Federal Reserve Bank of New York and the Kiel Institute for the World Economy show roughly 90% of the cost of recent U.S. tariffs fall on American consumers. And our overall dry weather is forcing water managers to dial back flows at Bald Hill Dam. The U.S. Army Corps of Engineers has reduced outflow from 80 cubic feet per second down to 50. The Corps says persistent dry conditions and lower inflows from Devil's Lake prompted the decision. If dry weather continues, flows could be cut further, though managers expect to keep releases above 20 cubic feet per second for now. And checking our forecast from the KFGO Weather Center for your overnight clearing conditions. Windy, a low of 50 degrees. For Tuesday, mostly sunny and windy with a high of 67. And for Wednesday, partly sunny, slight chance for showers on Wednesday. Low of 42, a high 68 degrees. I'm Darren Selvig, News Radio, KFGO.
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10: ABC News, I'm Stephanie Officer. We're hearing from Don Jr.'s new wife, Bettina, and his father after a ProPublica report about a Russian oligarch who allegedly paid for their wedding's after party. Umar Kremlev reportedly paid tens of thousands for it on an island in the Bahamas. Reporter Justin Elliott helped break the story.
11: We talked to dozens of people that have worked with Kremlev over the years. We're also told that he doesn't actually speak English, really. He speaks very limited English. So it's really sort of unclear why he would have paid for this. And also, frankly, given the history here with Trump Jr. and President Trump and Russia and everything we remember from the first term, why Donald Trump Jr. would have accepted this.
10: The national average for a gallon of gas is now $4.29. In Plymouth, Minnesota, Albert Arnett Jr. says he's paying more than $80 to fill up.
12: It's ridiculous. And I think that at some point, Mr. Trump has to take charge and get those prices down.
10: This is ABC News. Tuesday, Los Angeles District Attorney Nathan Hochman is slated to announce a new development in the case against Nick Reiner, charged with murdering his parents, Rob and Michelle Reiner. New reporting now on conditions inside the immigration center, once known as Alligator Alcatraz.
13: In a sweeping report issued Monday, the DHS Inspector General describes a facility overrun with poor conditions. Everything from insect infestations in the showers to a lack of clean drinking water. It says detainees were not provided with sufficient living space. In some cases, people were held for hours in small metal containers that looked like cages but were described as calming areas. The inspectors described the use of those small enclosures as unprecedented in modern corrections facilities. Alligator Alcatraz has now closed. Sherry Preston, ABC News.
10: The Los Angeles Dodgers clinched their 14th consecutive playoff berth with a 4-1 win over the Cincinnati Reds. I'm Stephanie Officer, ABC News.
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1: Good evening. From the KFGO newsroom, I'm Darren Selvig. Minnesota House Speaker and Republican candidate for Governor Lisa Daymuth is calling for the immediate firings of Assistant Education Commissioner Darren Corty and Department of Children, Youth, and Families Deputy Commissioner Leah Montgomery. It comes after an investigation by the Star Tribune into fraud under the Walz administration. Daymuth says if elected, this will only be the beginning.
2: We will be firing every one of the commissioners that are currently there. We need a culture change in the state of Minnesota that no longer accepts fraud. From there, we will investigate any credible whistleblower reports that come forward.
1: Governor Tim Walz's office admits delayed action slowed their fraud response, but says post-pandemic reforms are underway. Senator Amy Klobuchar promises a day-one audit and leadership firings to clean up state government. New charges are filed against a Moorhead man following a high-speed, wrong-way crash Sunday night in Fargo that critically injured two people. The Cass County Sheriff's Office says the 24-year-old fled deputies at 120 miles an hour after reports of street racing near Heritage Hills Park. Investigators link his car to a street racing group called 701's Most Wanted Crew and say the group's fled law enforcement before. The car hit a motorcycle and a sedan near 15th Avenue South. The driver and a 19-year-old motorcyclist suffered life-threatening injuries. Two passengers were also hurt. Officers say no one involved was wearing seatbelts or a helmet. The driver faces additional charges, including felony fleeing, as Sheriff Jesse Johnner pushes state lawmakers for tougher street racing penalties next year. Two people are hurt after a Tuesday morning crash that spilled a load of corn across Highway 11 near Fairmount. The North Dakota State Patrol says an 80-year-old Breckenridge woman failed to yield at Highway 127 and hit an eastbound grain truck. The semi rolled into the ditch and spilled corn onto the road, closing lanes for cleanup. The woman was airlifted to Sanford Hospital in Fargo, while the 66-year-old semi driver was taken there by ambulance. Troopers say both were wearing seatbelts. As President Donald Trump's trade war with Canada escalates, questions remain about what exactly is a tariff and the possible ramifications of an extended increase with our northern neighbor. Reporter Laura Oakes.
3: We're going to have a great relationship with Mexico. We actually have a good one with Canada, but the United States has been ripped off for 50 years by Canada. We don't need their product, and they need our product.
4: Tariffs are taxes on imports, particularly imports of goods.
5: University of Minnesota law and business professor Paul M. Voller says unfortunately Minnesota may be disproportionately affected now that Canada has struck back with its own tariffs.
4: We export somewhere around $5 billion of goods every year to Canada. It's our most important trading partner. So the taxes that tariffs are make that trade more expensive and decrease the demand for our goods. General tariffs affect a generally diverse economy like Minnesota has more than it would in a state that had one particular or two particular industries that dominate.
5: And Voller says right now there's no end in sight.
4: A trade war ends when both sides want it to.
1: As Voller points out, tariff costs are being passed down to consumers. Recent economic data and studies by the Federal Reserve Bank of New York and the Kiel Institute for the World Economy show roughly 90% of the cost of recent U.S. tariffs fall on American consumers. And our overall dry weather is forcing water managers to dial back flows at Bald Hill Dam. The U.S. Army Corps of Engineers has reduced outflow from 80 cubic feet per second down to 50. The Corps says persistent dry conditions and lower inflows from Devil's Lake prompted the decision. If dry weather continues, flows could be cut further, though managers expect to keep releases above 20 cubic feet per second for now. And checking our forecast from the KFGO Weather Center for your overnight clearing conditions. Windy, a low of 50 degrees. For Tuesday, mostly sunny and windy with a high of 67. And for Wednesday, partly sunny, slight chance for showers on Wednesday. Low of 42, a high 68 degrees. I'm Darren Selvig, News Radio, KFGO.
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5: ABC News, I'm Stephanie Officer. The Supreme Court Monday rejected the Trump administration's attempt to limit mail-in voting for now, paving a path for states to send out ballots as planned for the midterms.
6: The ruling was effectively 7-2, with Justices Clarence Thomas and Samuel Alito dissenting. The majority didn't explain its rationale for the decision, though Justice Brett Kavanaugh wrote in a concurring decision that states just didn't have enough time to implement the changes. Election officials had raised concerns that the Trump administration's policy, in which the Postal Service would only send mail ballots to voters on a state-approved list, would wreak havoc on the midterms. Peter Harlamus, ABC News.
5: The standoff over the Strait of Hormuz and new attacks on Saudi oil are jolting fuel prices, and that's hurting America's pockets.
7: I think it's ridiculously high. Prices should not be this high. It's not affordable.
5: Diesel prices hover at about $6 plus a gallon. Trucking costs will be hit, and that means so will the cost about everything. New York prosecutors say they've seized dozens of websites that used AI to create and sell deepfake pornography.
8: The hyper-realistic images and videos depicted 1,200 real people engaging in AI-generated sexual conduct in what the Manhattan District Attorney Alvin Bragg called horrific violations of privacy. The victims were primarily women and included well-known actors, politicians, athletes, musicians, social justice advocates, and social media influencers. The websites hardly concealed their intent, calling themselves names like All Deep Fake.
5: ABC's Chuck Sievertson. Chile is the first country in South America to eliminate dog-to-human cases of rabies. Taylor Swift had a busy Monday night while she was attending Monday Night Football at Arrowhead Stadium, cheering on her husband Travis Kelce. She also appeared on a pre-taped skit at the Emmys alongside friend Mariska Hargitay. I'm Stephanie Officer, ABC News.
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1: Good evening. From the KFGO newsroom, I'm Darren Selvig. Minnesota House Speaker and Republican candidate for Governor Lisa Damath is calling for the immediate firings of Assistant Education Commissioner Darren Corty and Department of Children, Youth and Families Deputy Commissioner Leah Montgomery. It comes after an investigation by the Star Tribune into fraud under the Walz administration. Damath says if elected, this will only be the beginning.
2: We will be firing every one of the commissioners that are currently there. We need a culture change in the state of Minnesota that no longer accepts fraud. From there, we will investigate any credible whistleblower reports that come forward.
1: Governor Tim Walz's office admits delayed action slowed their fraud response, but says post-pandemic reforms are underway. Senator Amy Klobuchar promises a day one audit and leadership firings to clean up state government. New charges are filed against a Moorhead man following a high-speed wrong-way crash Sunday night in Fargo that critically injured two people. The Cass County Sheriff's Office says the 24-year-old fled deputies at 120 miles an hour after reports of street racing near Heritage Hills Park. Investigators link his car to a street racing group called 701's Most Wanted Crew and say the group's fled law enforcement before. The car hit a motorcycle and a sedan near 15th Avenue South. The driver and a 19-year-old motorcyclist suffered life-threatening injuries. Two passengers were also hurt. Officers say no one involved was wearing seatbelts or a helmet. The driver faces additional charges, including felony fleeing, as Sheriff Jesse Johnner pushes state lawmakers for tougher street racing penalties next year. Two people are hurt after a Tuesday morning crash that spilled a load of corn across Highway 11 near Fairmount. The North Dakota State Patrol says an 80-year-old Breckenridge woman failed to yield at Highway 127 and hit an eastbound grain truck. The semi rolled into the ditch and spilled corn onto the road, closing lanes for cleanup. The woman was airlifted to Sanford Hospital in Fargo, while the 66-year-old semi-driver was taken there by ambulance. Troopers say both were wearing seatbelts. As President Donald Trump's trade war with Canada escalates, questions remain about what exactly is a tariff and the possible ramifications of an extended increase with our northern neighbor. Reporter Laura Oakes.
3: We're going to have a great relationship with Mexico. We actually have a good one with Canada, but the United States has been ripped off for 50 years by Canada. They don't need their product and they need our product.
4: Tariffs are taxes on imports, particularly imports of goods.
5: University of Minnesota law and business professor Paul M. Voller says unfortunately Minnesota may be disproportionately affected now that Canada has struck back with its own tariffs.
4: We export somewhere around $5 billion of goods every year to Canada. It's our most important trading partner. So the taxes that tariffs are make that trade more expensive and decrease the demand for our goods. General tariffs affect a generally diverse economy like Minnesota has more than it would in a state that had one particular or two particular industries that dominate.
5: And Voller says right now there's no end in sight.
4: A trade war ends when both sides want it to.
1: As Voller points out, tariff costs are being passed down to consumers. Recent economic data and studies by the Federal Reserve Bank of New York and the Kiel Institute for the World Economy show roughly 90% of the cost of recent U.S. tariffs fall on American consumers. And our overall dry weather is forcing water managers to dial back flows at Bald Hill Dam. The U.S. Army Corps of Engineers has reduced outflow from 80 cubic feet per second down to 50. The Corps says persistent dry conditions and lower inflows from Devil's Lake prompted the decision. If dry weather continues, flows could be cut further, though managers expect to keep releases above 20 cubic feet per second for now. And checking our forecast from the KFGO Weather Center for your overnight clearing conditions. Windy, a low of 50 degrees. For Tuesday, mostly sunny and windy with a high of 67. And for Wednesday, partly sunny, slight chance for showers on Wednesday. Low of 42, a high 68 degrees. I'm Darren Selvig, News Radio, KFGO.
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10: 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It says Insider. 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Put it on your phone. Everyone should do that. But through the app, you can sign up to be an insider. And again, if you're our neighbor to Canada, you can join up now, too. 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
6: ABC News, I'm Stephanie Officer. We're hearing from Don Jr.'s new wife, Bettina, and his father after a ProPublica report about a Russian oligarch who allegedly paid for their wedding's after party. Umar Kremlev reportedly paid tens of thousands for it on an island in the Bahamas. Reporter Justin Elliott helped break the story.
7: We talked to dozens of people that have worked with Kremlev over the years. We're also told that he doesn't actually speak English, really. He speaks very limited English. So it's really sort of unclear why he would have paid for this. And also, frankly, given the history here with Trump Jr. and President Trump and Russia and everything we remember from the first term, why Donald Trump Jr. would have accepted this.
6: The national average for a gallon of gas is now $4.29. In Plymouth, Minnesota, Albert Arnett Jr. says he's paying more than $80 to fill up.
8: It's ridiculous. And I think that at some point, Mr. Trump has to take charge and get those prices down.
6: This is ABC News. Tuesday, Los Angeles District Attorney Nathan Hochman is slated to announce a new development in the case against Nick Reiner, charged with murdering his parents, Rob and Michelle Reiner. New reporting now on conditions inside the immigration center, once known as Alligator Alcatraz.
9: In a sweeping report issued Monday, the DHS Inspector General describes a facility overrun with poor conditions. Everything from insect infestations in the showers to a lack of clean drinking water. It says detainees were not provided with sufficient living space. In some cases, people were held for hours in small metal containers that looked like cages but were described as calming areas. The inspectors described the use of those small enclosures as unprecedented in modern corrections facilities. Alligator Alcatraz has now closed. Sherry Preston, ABC News.
6: The Los Angeles Dodgers clinched their 14th consecutive playoff berth with a 4-1 win over the Cincinnati Reds. I'm Stephanie Officer, ABC News.
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1: From the KFGO News Center, I'm Dallas Carell. A federal judge is considering a lawsuit over South Dakota's voter registration letters. The case involves a new state law signed in March requiring proof of citizenship when registering to vote. The League of Women Voters says the state is sending misleading letters to people registered to vote only in federal elections. The group says the letters don't clearly explain how voters can change their status. The Secretary of State's office says the letters provide accurate information about federal-only registration. Judge Eric Schult heard arguments Friday and says he expects to make a decision next week. The man charged with attempted murder following an officer-involved shooting near Colm earlier this year is now accused of beating up a correctional officer in the Stutsman County Correctional Center. Court documents say 26-year-old Elkin Gomez of Seattle, Washington, refused to listen to instructions when getting off an elevator. Gomez allegedly became angry and attacked an officer, punching and headbutting them until they bled from their nose. Court documents say the officer had redness on their neck and chest and suffered a fractured nose. In May, Gomez was charged with attempted murder after an exchange of gunfire that resulted in McIntosh County Sheriff Steve Delzer getting shot in the hand during an exchange of gunfire. He was also accused of hitting a McIntosh County deputy in the head with a tire jack. A company building a solar farm west of Fargo has plans to add a battery storage facility and potentially a data center in the area. Minnesota-based Geronimo Power says it has been working with stakeholders in Harmony Township to explore the potential development of a data center. The company said the data center is expected to be powered by new power generation, which may include renewable energy, battery storage, and natural gas. Geronimo Power started construction on its Harmony Solar project north of Mapleton this summer. Cass County Administrator Robert Wilson said he met with officials from Minnesota-based Geronimo Power on Wednesday. Though specifics such as size and exact location were not discussed. Harmony Township Zoning Administrator Mike Blevins says there's no application submitted for a data center. Enrollment at South Dakota public universities is down this year. Numbers released by the State Board of Regents show that total students' numbers dipped by around 300 students. Three schools saw a decrease in enrollment, including South Dakota State and the University of South Dakota. Three schools, including Northern State University in Aberdeen, saw an enrollment increase of about 4%. System-wide enrollment peaked at more than 36,000 in 2017. The numbers could be a sign of the 2025 cliff feared by higher education officials, attributed to a lower birth rate during the Great Recession of 2007 through 2009.
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1: KFGO Weather Center forecast from Chief Meteorologist Tom Szymanski. Today it'll be windy with showers and thunderstorms, highs at about 66 degrees. Tomorrow it'll be mostly sunny, highs sitting at about 68 degrees. And on Wednesday, partly sunny with a slight chance of rain, highs topping out at about 73 degrees. Dallas Carell, KFGO News.
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6: ABC News, I'm Stephanie Officer. The Supreme Court Monday rejected the Trump administration's attempt to limit mail-in voting for now, paving a path for states to send out ballots as planned for the midterms.
7: The ruling was effectively 7-2, with Justices Clarence Thomas and Samuel Alito dissenting. The majority didn't explain its rationale for the decision, though Justice Brett Kavanaugh wrote in a concurring decision that states just didn't have enough time to implement the changes. Election officials had raised concerns that the Trump administration's policy, in which the Postal Service would only send mail ballots to voters on a state-approved list, would wreak havoc on the midterms. Peter Harlamus, ABC News.
6: The standoff over the Strait of Hormuz and new attacks on Saudi oil are jolting fuel prices, and that's hurting America's pockets.
8: I think it's ridiculously high. Prices should not be this high. It's not affordable.
6: Diesel prices hover at about $6 plus a gallon. Trucking costs will be hit, and that means so will the cost about everything. New York prosecutors say they've seized dozens of websites that use AI to create and sell deepfake pornography.
9: The hyper-realistic images and videos depicted 1,200 real people engaging in AI-generated sexual conduct in what the Manhattan District Attorney Alvin Bragg called horrific violations of privacy. The victims were primarily women and included well-known actors, politicians, athletes, musicians, social justice advocates, and social media influencers. The websites hardly concealed their intent, calling themselves names like All Deep Fake.
6: ABC's Chuck Sievertson. Chile is the first country in South America to eliminate dog-to-human cases of rabies. Taylor Swift had a busy Monday night while she was attending Monday Night Football at Arrowhead Stadium, cheering on her husband Travis Kelce. She also appeared on a pre-taped skit at the Emmys alongside friend Mariska Hargitay. I'm Stephanie Officer, ABC News.
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1: Good evening. From the KFGO newsroom, I'm Darren Selvig. Minnesota House Speaker and Republican candidate for Governor Lisa Damith is calling for the immediate firings of Assistant Education Commissioner Darren Corty and Department of Children, Youth and Families Deputy Commissioner Leah Montgomery. It comes after an investigation by the Star Tribune into fraud under the Walz administration. Damith says if elected, this will only be the beginning.
2: We will be firing every one of the commissioners that are currently there. We need a culture change in the state of Minnesota that no longer accepts fraud. From there, we will investigate any credible whistleblower reports that come forward.
1: Governor Tim Walz's office admits delayed action slowed their fraud response, but says post-pandemic reforms are underway. Senator Amy Klobuchar promises a day one audit and leadership firings to clean up state government. New charges are filed against a Moorhead man following a high-speed, wrong-way crash Sunday night in Fargo that critically injured two people. The Cass County Sheriff's Office says the 24-year-old fled deputies at 120 miles an hour after reports of street racing near Heritage Hills Park. Investigators link his car to a street racing group called 701's Most Wanted Crew and say the groups fled law enforcement before. The car hit a motorcycle and a sedan near 15th Avenue South. The driver and a 19-year-old motorcyclist suffered life-threatening injuries. Two passengers were also hurt. Officers say no one involved was wearing seatbelts or a helmet. The driver faces additional charges, including felony fleeing, as Sheriff Jesse Johnner pushes state lawmakers for tougher street racing penalties next year. Two people are hurt after a Tuesday morning crash that spilled a load of corn across Highway 11 near Fairmont. The North Dakota State Patrol says an 80-year-old Breckenridge woman failed to yield at Highway 127 and hit an eastbound grain truck. The semi rolled into the ditch and spilled corn onto the road, closing lanes for cleanup. The woman was airlifted to Sanford Hospital in Fargo, while the 66-year-old semi-driver was taken there by ambulance. Troopers say both were wearing seatbelts. As President Donald Trump's trade war with Canada escalates, questions remain about what exactly is a tariff and the possible ramifications of an extended increase with our northern neighbor. Reporter Laura Oakes.
3: We're going to have a great relationship with Mexico. We actually have a good one with Canada, but the United States has been ripped off for 50 years by Canada. You don't need their product and they need our product.
4: Tariffs are taxes on imports, particularly imports of goods.
5: University of Minnesota law and business professor Paul M. Voller says unfortunately Minnesota may be disproportionately affected now that Canada has struck back with its own tariffs.
4: We export somewhere around $5 billion of goods every year to Canada. It's our most important trading partner. So the taxes that tariffs are make that trade more expensive and decrease the demand for our goods. General tariffs affect a generally diverse economy like Minnesota has more than it would in a state that had one particular or two particular industries that dominate.
5: And Voller says right now there's no end in sight.
4: A trade war ends when both sides want it to.
1: As Voller points out, tariff costs are being passed down to consumers. Recent economic data and studies by the Federal Reserve Bank of New York and the Kiel Institute for the World Economy show roughly 90% of the cost of recent U.S. tariffs fall on American consumers. And our overall dry weather is forcing water managers to dial back flows at Bald Hill Dam. The U.S. Army Corps of Engineers has reduced outflow from 80 cubic feet per second down to 50. The Corps says persistent dry conditions and lower inflows from Devil's Lake prompted the decision. If dry weather continues, flows could be cut further, though managers expect to keep releases above 20 cubic feet per second for now. And checking our forecast from the KFGO Weather Center for your overnight clearing conditions. Windy, a low of 50 degrees. For Tuesday, mostly sunny and windy with a high of 67. And for Wednesday, partly sunny, slight chance for showers on Wednesday. Low of 42, a high 68 degrees. I'm Darren Selvig, News Radio, KFGO.
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9: ABC News, I'm Stephanie Officer. We're hearing from Don Jr.'s new wife, Bettina, and his father after a ProPublica report about a Russian oligarch who allegedly paid for their wedding's after party. Umar Kremlev reportedly paid tens of thousands for it on an island in the Bahamas. Reporter Justin Elliott helped break the story.
10: We talked to dozens of people that have worked with Kremlev over the years. We're also told that he doesn't actually speak English, really. He speaks very limited English. So it's really sort of unclear why he would have paid for this. And also, frankly, given the history here with Trump Jr. and President Trump and Russia and everything we remember from the first term, why Donald Trump Jr. would have accepted this.
9: The national average for a gallon of gas is now $4.29. In Plymouth, Minnesota, Albert Arnett Jr. says he's paying more than $80 to fill up.
11: It's ridiculous. And I think that at some point, Mr. Trump has to take charge and get those prices down.
9: This is ABC News. Tuesday, Los Angeles District Attorney Nathan Hochman is slated to announce a new development in the case against Nick Reiner, charged with murdering his parents, Rob and Michelle Reiner. New reporting now on conditions inside the immigration center, once known as Alligator Alcatraz.
12: In a sweeping report issued Monday, the DHS Inspector General describes a facility overrun with poor conditions. Everything from insect infestations in the showers to a lack of clean drinking water. It says detainees were not provided with sufficient living space. In some cases, people were held for hours in small metal containers that looked like cages but were described as calming areas. The inspectors described the use of those small enclosures as unprecedented in modern corrections facilities. Alligator Alcatraz has now closed. Sherry Preston, ABC News.
9: The Los Angeles Dodgers clinched their 14th consecutive playoff berth with a 4-1 win over the Cincinnati Reds. I'm Stephanie Officer, ABC News.
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0: 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God, the editors, I'm going to name everyone.
1: It breaks the record for most single-season wins ever for a comedy series. The New York Post reports that more than two-thirds of Americans do not socialize at all on an average day, while their screen time has soared in the past 10 years.
2: Oh, that's great.
1: Great sign, right?
2: Yeah, we're doing great things here.
1: I mean, yeah. But in my defense, I don't always socialize because of our off hours, like everyone's working all the time.
2: Uh-huh.
1: But when I don't have it, I, like, crave that social interaction.
2: Jeez. A bunch of, like, I don't know, recluses now, right?
1: Yeah.
2: 6 minutes now in front of the hour. On This Morning, America's First News.
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2: Thanks for being with us. More than 100 people gathered in San Francisco to release their frustrations by simultaneously screaming at the ocean. UPI says the guttural Scream at the Sea event, organized by local resident Danielle Egan, featured more than 100 people shouting into the Pacific Ocean Saturday at Vista Del Mar, overlooking Ocean Beach. She told SF Gate that she felt like she needed a really good scream and thought it'd be more fun with other people. A flyer for the event listed many good reasons to scream, including rent, frustrations with AI, and unspecified anger. The group scream was preceded by a screaming contest where participants were judged based on the volume, length, and style. Olivia Gugliamoto, who won first place, let out a scream measured at 121.9 decibels, close to the world record. She was awarded a small megaphone as her prize and said her scream was aimed at, quote, the world in general. That'll do it for this hour. For Nicole Murray and Mike Gavin, I'm Gordon Deal. Thanks for listening to This Morning America.

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5: ABC News, I'm Sherry Preston. The national average for gas right now, $4.31 a gallon, up $1.20 from a year ago, and a nickel a gallon just since yesterday. Albert Arnett is in Plymouth, Massachusetts.
6: I think it's ridiculously high. Prices should not be this high. It's not affordable.
5: Houthi rebels damaged a Saudi pipeline last week, which will restrict the flow of oil even more. As you've been hearing for days, tech leaders are warning about slowing down the speed of AI development. It turns out most people are scared of it when it comes to their careers.
7: It's a fear that goes back to the Industrial Revolution, machines taking work from people. In 2026, a Gallup poll finds that 27% of us are worried that our jobs will become obsolete because of technology. That's 7% higher than last year's number, nearly double where it was in 2017.
5: That's ABC's Jim Ryan. The U.S. Supreme Court blocking President Trump's plan to restrict mail-in voting, saying his push to put the restrictions in place will likely lose a trial. This is ABC News. The Fed begins its latest two-day meeting today, and it's widely expected to buck President Trump's wishes and raise interest rates when it wraps up tomorrow. President Trump has long been pushing for rate cuts. New York prosecutors now say they have seized a dozen websites used to create deep fake porn.
8: The hyper-realistic images and videos depicted 1,200 real people engaging in AI-generated sexual conduct in what the Manhattan District Attorney Alvin Bragg called horrific violations of privacy. The victims were primarily women and included well-known actors, politicians, athletes, musicians, social justice advocates, and social media influencers. The websites hardly concealed their intent, calling themselves names like All Deep Fake.
5: That's ABC's Chuck Severton. History at the Emmys for Widow's Bay, the Apple TV comedy raking in 14 awards. It's actor Matthew Rhys winning Best Actor in a Comedy and Best Actor for a Limited Series, The Beast and Me. Sherry Preston, ABC News.
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11: Good morning.
12: Good morning.
13: Good morning.
14: Greet the day, smile, and say,
15: good morning.
11: Good morning.
12: Good morning. It's the Morning Crew. It's Doug and Robbie. Here we go. Back at it on your Tuesday. First day of Big Iron.
13: First day of Big Iron 2026. It's Big Iron.
12: I mean, if you've noticed a whole lot of machinery and equipment and farm stuff setting up at the Red River Valley Fairgrounds, that's what's going on. How many years has Big Iron been going?
13: Yeah. I want to say Uncle Larry Risfit,
11: God rest his soul. I believe he invented it in the early 80s.
12: Wow.
13: Yeah.
12: So quite a few years.
11: Yeah,
12: that's
11: a good question, though, if we were going to be, I mean.
15: I think he had a different name. There was a different name for it.
11: There was. And then he was like Big Iron. Yeah, you're right. It was.
12: You know, the thing is, we talk about this every year, and I never remember every year.
13: Jack Sunday, if you're awake, call us.
12: Or text us. Let us know. Give us the deets.
13: Yeah.
12: You know, some of us are relatively new here.
13: Radio Rick, we know you're up.
12: Yeah, there
13: we
12: you go.
13: We know you're up.
12: There
13: Let
12: you
13: us
12: go.
13: Know. Let
12: All
13: us
12: right.
13: know. We need you. Hazzy, are you out there?
12: Good morning to Dull Tom, by the way.
15: Hey, it's Mulligan Monday. If you just can't let go of that Monday feeling, Tuesday is your day to carry it forward so you can relive Monday.
12: All right. There we go.
11: I let go. I checked the rain gauge for
15: Come
11: you,
15: on.
11: Tom.
15: Don't let go, man. What do you got?
11: There was 0.95 here at KFGO. That was in the rain gauge, and then that was on me.
12: Yeah, so.
15: So it was really like 0.98 or something?
11: Yeah, probably.
12: Doug is wearing the rain.
11: So I'm looking at the rain gauge. I'm looking at it to see what it is. I'm like, well, I might as well just dump it and tell Tom how much I dumped.
15: Right.
11: And then it was like kind of stuck. So I pulled a little harder, and then it kind of like projectiled up and on me.
15: Like, well, you know, I have to supply a crash course on how to empty a rain gauge.
12: That's just, well, there's that.
11: I missed that day.
12: It's just the rain gods. If you didn't get rained on yesterday, today you did, all by yourself.
11: Right.
12: There you go.
15: You're just trying to prove that it really did rain? Is that what you're trying
11: Yeah, exactly. Austin Erickson, did you remember how to use your windshield wipers yesterday? Was that something you had to get out the instruction manual?
16: That's something people have to remember.
12: Well,
16: it's not just automatic.
13: Well, it's been so long.
12: We haven't had rain for so long.
13: Yeah.
12: I was like, what is this
13: right
12: now? And, you know, I swear to God, there was more traffic because of it.
13: Mm.
12: I tried to get out two different times out of our parking lot yesterday, you know, to turn left.
13: Yeah.
12: Holy smokes. I must have sat there for an entire song.
11: Oh, nice.
12: Yeah.
11: Oh, nice.
12: There was
16: first world problems.
12: Everywhere. Yeah, it is, isn't it?
11: Yeah.
16: Also, I've never been to Big Iron. How big is the
12: it's
16: iron?
12: It's big.
11: Big. Yeah,
12: very big. You're going to have to
11: walk
12: on out there and check it out.
11: Yep.
12: Yep. If you've ever wanted big old equipment, this is your chance.
11: Yeah. Mm-hmm. And a big old check.
12: And maybe a bucket or two, and
13: right.
12: some a lot of freebies.
11: Yeah, donut here, and yeah, okay. Well, ladies and gentlemen, boys and girls, it is the first day. It's the opening day of Big Iron. It's 5:06. You're listening to the KFGO Morning Crew. She's Robbie Daniels. I'm Doug Lear. That's Too Tall Tom Szymanski in the KFGO Weather Cave. We've got Sarah Heinrich, Jack Michaels, Nate Cohn, and Austin Erickson's KFGO News is next.
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16: Mostly cloudy and windy in Fargo, Moorhead, 58 degrees. I'm Austin Erickson with the news. A 39-year-old Daniel Garbo is arrested in connection with a Moorhead shooting earlier this month. Police arrested him Sunday night at an apartment in the 400 block of Sunrise Circle in Moorhead. A Grand Forks SWAT team helped police make the arrest because of safety concerns. Garbo was taken into custody without incident. Police said earlier this month the shooting wasn't random and the people involved knew each other. The victim was treated and the last report was in stable condition. A fundraiser is made for a 19-year-old motorcyclist hit by a speeding vehicle on University Drive in Fargo. A GoFundMe page says Isaac Putney was stopped at a stoplight when he was hit by the vehicle going 70 miles per hour. On Sunday, he lost his left leg below the knee, his arm was shattered, and he is in critical condition. Troopers say Putney wasn't wearing a helmet. Donations will help with medical expenses, rehabilitation, prosthetic devices, housing, and for lost income while he's unable to work. We have a link to the GoFundMe on KFGO.com. The driver of the speeding vehicle has only been identified as a 24-year-old Moorhead man with a life-threatening injuries. Troopers say he fled deputies at 120 miles an hour. Investigators link his car to a street racing group called 701's Most Wanted Crew. The driver faces several charges, including DUI, reckless endangerment, and criminal vehicular injury. 30-year-old Cameron Wheeler of Fargo is sentenced to 45 days in prison after pleading guilty to stealing more than $35,000 from jail beers in downtown Fargo. He took the money while employed as a manager. Wheeler was given credit for 2 days served in order to pay $25,000 in restitution and will be on probation for 2 years. Court records show Wheeler told investigators he was, quote, going through some mental stuff and admitted to stealing a couple grand. It's 5:08. This is KFGO News.
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19: North Dakota Senator John Hoeven and legendary Bison football coach Craig Bohl continue to push for the Protect College Sports Act. They say it would improve fairness and stability in college athletics by preventing deceptive practices by agents or schools, protecting students' name, image, and likeness rights, ensuring pro athletes can't compete in college sports, and preserve support for women's and Olympic sports. Bohl is the executive director of the American Football Coaches Association.
20: Our encouragement is, let's buckle those chin straps up. Let's get our hands in the dirt. Let's come off the cross the goal line and get this bill to the president.
19: Hoeven wants the bill to be voted on in the Senate this week.
20: We have a patchwork of court cases and state laws that have created the Wild West for college sports. It's not time to act. It's way past time to act.
19: Rising trucking costs are hitting greater Minnesota especially hard. Minnesota Trucking Association President and CEO John Housladen says many rural communities depend almost entirely on trucks to keep goods moving.
21: Almost 67% of communities rely on truck for everything that comes in and out because they don't have rail, they don't have air, they don't have water. So for many of the rural communities, truck is the lifeline.
19: Housladen adds trucks also move agricultural products multiple times, from seed and fertilizer in the spring to crops headed to elevators after harvest. The city of Fargo will host a listening session to hear from renters, landlords, and property managers on how to improve rental housing in Fargo. It will happen at City Hall from 4 to 6 Monday night. City leaders will use the input to better understand the strengths and challenges related to renting and identify ways to address them. If you can't make it, you can share your comments on the Contact Your Commissioner section of FargoND.gov, and you can watch the meeting on the city's social media pages. 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Now on over to the Weather Cave with Two-Tall Tom's forecast.
15: Wind advisory effect just to the west of the valley, not including Fargo-Moorhead, but includes places like Langdon, Devil's Lake, and down toward Valley City, Jamestown, and Edgley, Ellendale, and Ashley, and that wind advisory for winds gusting over 45. But it's windy enough here, and so it will be a windy day, at least the first part of the day. I think there will be a decrease in wind later on today, just a bit, but it will still classify itself as at least breezy by the afternoon and into the evening. So partly sunny, windy today, 67 the high, west-northwest winds 18 to 38, and gusting at times, gradually decreasing in the afternoon. Clear, numbingly cold tonight, inexcusably so. Low 42, north winds will turn east under 10. And tomorrow, partly sunny, becoming breezy, a slight chance for showers. That means a big chance for no showers. 68 the high, south-southeast winds picking up to 11 to 26. Then for Thursday, partly sunny, low 49, high 72. Friday, mostly cloudy and breezy. There's a chance for showers and thundershowers. Low 57 with a high close to 70. And then Saturday and Sunday, partly to mostly cloudy, 68 to about 74 for the weekend coming up. Small chances for showers. I think they'll stay to the west of us as it looks right now. Currently a west wind gusting to 36 and mostly cloudy, 57 in Moorhead and the airport, 58 at the KFGO Weather Cave.
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1: Why do we say I'm into football? Because football's exciting. Like getting together with gridiron-loving friends, doing some pre-game pre-gaming, maybe firing up a charcoal grill, partaking in parking lot activities, followed by celebration dances and the hopes of cheering on a really big win. Just like playing the lottery. Minnesota Lottery. I'm in. Must be 18 or older to play.

0: Good morning. It's 5:15. The Morning Crew. It's Doug and Robbie back at it on your Wednesday, day one, big iron at the Red River Valley Fair.
1: Let's do it.
0: Doors open at what, like 8 or 9?
1: I mean, people start filing in there around probably around 7:38, getting stuff going. But I think officially it's 9 o'clock is when they officially, but they're not going to.
0: Yeah, because they always do the national anthem and stuff. That's pretty doggone cool.
1: Yeah, no, it is. It is. Yeah. It's one of those.
0: And there's lots you're going to want to see there today. Completely. And free concerts. And
1: so that's why you go back tomorrow and you go back Thursday. So it's Wednesday, Thursday, Friday, Big Iron. And I think a lot of people, I heard Cody Cashman last week say, I hope it rains on Monday and then it's just clear for Tuesday, Wednesday, Thursday. And sure enough, that's
0: the way it's
1: Cody.
0: Looking. That's the way that it's looking. But something new with the KFGO crew, the chicken stuff bingo.
1: Yeah.
0: And that's going to happen, I believe, twice.
1: Okay.
0: Today?
1: I heard Amy and JJ talking about it right away yesterday on their show. And I was trying to get this image of this bird, like elevated bird. Yeah. And then droppings down.
0: That's not how it's going to work.
1: Isn't it now?
0: No. They have a bingo card, and the chickens just walk around. And the first one to do his thing on whatever, you know, number or letter or whatever they've got.
1: Right.
0: And if that's yours, you win.
1: So there's a version of this that's played with cows. It's called the Messy Bessie.
0: Oh, okay.
1: And
0: sure.
1: And, you know, same concept is you have, you know, cattle panels and a calf inside there, and you put the
0: walking around.
1: Yep, bingo card underneath, and wherever the cow messes, where Bessie messes, that's the the winner or the loser.
0: There's a very cute video if you want to see the participants.
1: Oh,
0: Amy and JJ from It Takes Two did a little video yesterday to kind of promote it, and you'll find that on our Facebook fan page.
1: Okay, so any talk like at the end of this? Do we get to eat the chicken? Like, do we get to fry it up?
0: No, I think these are forever bingo chickens.
1: Really?
0: That's their lot in life.
1: I was thinking you win, you get the bird and a side of potatoes and maybe some coleslaw with
0: it. No, you get a $100 Acme Tool gift card.
1: Hey!
0: If you win.
2: Somebody might give me the bird out there, Doug.
0: Tom.
1: What's that, Tom? They're going to give away a parakeet or something? They're going to give a bird?
2: I don't want a bird, so you can have it.
1: Really?
2: I don't do birds.
1: I'll get your parakeet?
2: Yeah, you can have it.
1: I know you don't like birds.
0: He'll just eat birds, you know, like the turkey and the chicken.
2: Sure.
0: There
2: absolutely.
0: You go.
2: You betcha, man.
0: There you go.
1: So it's going to be a blast. Big Iron starting today. KFGO is going to be out there. It's going to be it's going to be a great day. I mean, sunny, windy, high 67.
0: Yeah, and of course we got it all right there on our website, too, at KFGO.com.
1: That's right. That's right. Well, here we go. It's Tuesday morning, 5:18. Here comes your question of the day.
0: With summer slipping away and just about gone, what's the next big thing that you're looking forward to? Some people are really loving the holidays. Some people are looking forward to their winter vacation. I could have guessed that, maybe.
1: I mean, it's Columbus Day. That's we got to call that. Is it Indigenous Peoples Day now? It's no longer Columbus Day?
2: Arbor Day.
0: Day is on the
1: early
0: way.
1: That's like in May.
2: But you can still look forward to it.
0: Yeah. What's your big thing? What's the next big thing you're looking forward to?
1: Okay, I'll prime the pump.
0: Sure.
1: February 8th, 2026.
0: 2026 or 27?
1: No, 2020.
0: You're looking back?
1: Oh, yeah. Right. Okay. Thank you for that.
2: We're living in the past,
0: yeah,
2: man.
0: Yeah, he is.
1: Right. Okay, so it'll be February 14th. It'll
2: be in
1: SoFi Stadium in Inglewood, California.
2: That was Valentine's Day.
1: The Super Bowl.
0: They're having it on Valentine's Day this year?
1: The undefeated Minnesota Vikings.
0: Oh, well, there's marketing all over the place.
1: We'll be the first team to win by a forfeit. Forfeit, Tom. Did you hear that? It's going to be forfeit.
2: It's begun.
0: Yeah, but here's the thing with Doug. Doug, he's usually negative Nelly, so this is very positive for him.
2: No, every year, though, since I started working here, he's been promoting the Vikings making it to the Super Bowl immediately in the season.
1: Undefeated.
2: Okay. That's the one thing he's not negative about.
1: SoFi Stadium. Inglewood, California. Valentine's Day Massacre.
2: This is actually kind of
1: funny. Who will be the Vikings victim? That's the only question that remains.
0: There you go.
2: You would think, you know, the law of statistics, after 61 years, maybe they might maybe get there and win. I don't know. But no, I don't think so.
1: I mean, I hate to be the prophet.
0: I mean, do we start talking about in our lifetime?
2: Well, some of our lifetimes are getting toward the tail end.
1: The fourth core of my life. I sense doubt. I'm not hearing much support, much, you know.
2: Well, I'm not a Viking fan, so I'm not going to get on board. But, I mean, you have to contact your other Viking fans to see if they're on board with
1: Robbie,
2: you.
1: Robbie, are you with me?
0: You know what? I'm always positive.
1: Okay.
0: So I'm like, hey, if they make it, they make it. Let's go. Let's think positive.
1: So you
0: here.
1: Put $100 on it?
0: No.
1: Well,
0: would you?
1: Of your money?
0: No,
1: absolutely.
0: Of your own money. Would you?
1: Of course
0: no,
1: I would.
0: No, you won't even buy a dollar lottery ticket. Well,
2: now, Janelle is a very hardcore Viking fan.
1: Okay.
2: And if you presented that idea to her, she would probably just laugh at you.
0: Oh, that's funny.
1: I don't think she would, Tom.
2: You know, we
1: bet, I think you know her as well as you think you do, Tom.
2: We bet a dinner on every Viking Packer game, so I owed her a dinner after this last one. And we were watching my granddaughter play football.
1: Mm-hmm.
2: Or softball, I'm sorry. And so I went to the concession stand. I was a little hungry, and I got a couple hot dogs. I gave her one. I said, there's our dinner bet. You got a hot dog.
0: Funny.
1: Boy, that ain't love, man.
2: She gave me the look.
1: Yeah, I'm sure that's the look, all right.
2: Fine, she said.
0: Fine.
1: Well, here we go. That is our KF Tour Morning Crew question of the day. Summer is slipping away. In fact, I think summer officially ends about a week from today, Tom?
2: Officially, if you want to call it. Yeah.
1: Yeah.
2: It does. But for summer's a lifestyle.
0: Yeah, there you go. That's a good way to.
2: It's a state of mind.
0: Yeah.
1: Okay.
0: Yeah.
2: But anyway, you're right, Doug. Yeah.
1: So we'd love you to text into us. Our Adventure Every Text Sub, it's open right now at 35270.
0: There you go. Okay, now, since today is day one of Big Iron, we got to come up with like an appropriate Big Iron song.
1: Oh.
0: Help me out here, Doug Lair. What do you think?
1: Yeah, it is
0: my
1: probably,
0: tractor sexy? What?
1: You can do that. There's actually a song by Restless Heart called Big Iron Horses, but it's kind of, I wouldn't say sappy, but it's, I mean, I think some of the old farmers would appreciate it.
0: Yeah, it's not in here.
2: Okay. Well, something by Iron Butterfly. Internet.
1: Oh.
0: Well, Iron Maiden. Iron Maiden. DeVita.
2: I'll see you in about an hour.
0: That would be funny.
1: Yeah.
0: There is a shorter radio version.
2: There was, yes.
0: Yeah. Mm-hmm.
1: Right. Okay. So Big Iron beginning. There's always, you know, Chris LeDoux, Cadillac Ranch.
0: What do you think?
1: How about,
0: pick one.
1: John Denver, Thank God I'm a Country Boy.
0: There you go.
1: That's got to be in the system, right?
0: Well, I'm working on.
1: Okay.
0: Thank God I'm a Country Boy. There it is.
1: I think that fits, doesn't it?
0: I think we can do this.
2: You guys really didn't have a song planned?
0: No, we did not.
1: With apologies to all the
2: country
1: girls.
2: You guys are all
1: girls.
2: Right on it, man.
0: Well, you know.
1: I mean, hey.
0: We just needed a little conferencing on this.
2: I see.
1: Not every swing is a home run there, buddy.
2: No, yeah, that's true. Right?
0: Mm-hmm. Yeah. So let me do this and do that, and we shall play John Denver's Thank God I'm a Country Boy. Good morning, crew. Song of the day.
3: Kind of laid back, ain't much an old country boy like me can't have. 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

0: Good morning, just before 5:30. It's your morning crew. It's Doug and Robbie.
1: Big Iron opening up this morning, and I'll tell you something, even if you're not a farmer or rancher or didn't grow up on a farm or ranch, get on out to Big Iron. It's free parking, free admittance, and you will learn so much about all of the, you know, all of our region, because it's, you can't help but go, wow.
0: Well, and
1: this is fascinating.
0: Right. And I'm always fascinated about how the equipment has gone from this to this.
1: Yeah.
0: Do you know what I mean? Oh. I mean, it has been like what used to be really difficult and this and that. Now it's, I mean, you're like, what?
1: Yeah.
0: It does what?
1: And the farmers that are running that equipment, they're a combination of a computer engineer and a pilot.
0: You almost have to be.
1: Oh, man.
0: Yeah.
1: It's just fascinating. And Big Iron, Tuesday, Wednesday, and Thursday, free admission, free parking, and stop on by the KFGO booth.
0: Yeah, we've got cookies, I believe.
1: Ooh, Robbie's making cookies?
0: Maybe I shouldn't have said that. I'm not making cookies.
1: Oh, okay.
0: No, that's not my gig. No. No.
1: It's going to be a blast. It's the KFGO Morning Crew. Robbie Daniels, Doug Lear, Too Tall Tom Szymanski, Austin Erickson's KFGO News coming your way.
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0: Good morning, Austin.
3: Good morning.
0: Well, now that summer is slip, sliding away, what's the next big thing that you're looking forward to? Anything coming up in your life?
3: Some of these times I should walk in there and say, what's the question so I can prepare for them?
0: Well,
3: I'm not sure.
0: If I was good at my job, I should tell you it before we do this. But I like to take you by surprise.
3: Or like I said, I would walk in there. I mean, I don't know.
1: Well, let me tag you on this then, Austin. My next big event I'm looking forward to is February 14th, 2027, when the undefeated Minnesota Vikings will play in the Super Bowl. Are you with me?
3: I thought you were going to say Valentine's Day.
1: Well, I mean,
0: well, he should say that.
3: I mean, every Vikings fan, it seems like before the season starts, says, this is our year. And then, like, three games in, they're like, shelve everything
0: it was good
3: fire all the coaches.
0: Yeah.
3: I don't know. I'm seeing my nephew Jack this weekend. It's his 17th birthday.
0: Oh, cool.
3: He usually has a pinata ever since he was little.
0: That's fun.
3: Yeah, my sister buys them from somewhere in Cold Spring, Minnesota, and they make them into something different every year. Like, once it was Dexter from Dexter's Laboratory. One year it was SpongeBob.
0: Oh, wow.
3: You know,
1: that
3: so they
1: like
3: make
1: a blast.
0: Does she put good stuff in it, or do they put stuff in it?
3: Well, here's the thing. She's very frugal, so what she does is when they go to parades every year, is like, here's all the candy that the kid got. And then
0: he doesn't
3: eat all of them, and then she's like, let's just shove them in the pinata.
1: Nicely done. I love it. Here's Austin Erickson's KFGO News.
3: 5:32, 57 degrees, and mostly cloudy and windy in Fargo-Moorhead. This is KFGO News. Several people are hurt and a motorcyclist faces life-threatening injuries in a crash on University Drive in Fargo. The Cass County Sheriff's Office presses for additional felony charges against a Moorhead man following the crash. Sheriff Jesse Johnner says the 24-year-old sped away from deputies after they responded to reports of street racing.
4: About 6:50 p.m., we were called down to the Heritage Hills Park area for exhibition-type driving behaviors. They were able to get a radar reading on one of the vehicles that was leaving that was going 120 in a 45 mile per hour zone near that area. And within a short amount of time, it was very apparent to our deputy that the vehicle was fleeing from them.
3: The driver hit a motorcycle and another vehicle near 15th Avenue South. The driver of the car and the 19-year-old motorcycle driver suffered life-threatening injuries. Two passengers in the car are also hurt. Officers say no seatbelts or helmet were used. New charges include felony fleeing and driving under suspension while the sheriff pushes the legislature for tougher penalties. Investigators linked the car to a group known as 701's Most Wanted Crew, saying this was the second time the vehicle fled from law enforcement. Sheriff Jesse Johnner says some street racers know they're breaking the law but aren't concerned about consequences.
4: I've talked to some of these individuals and they flat out told me they don't care about our laws. They're going to keep doing what they're doing.
3: Two local car groups, 701's Most Wanted and Midnight Mafia, have denied any involvement in the crash. and say no one should be running from police. It's 534. This is KFGO News.
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3: Minnesota Speaker of the House and Republican candidate for Governor Lisa Daymuth calls for the immediate firings of Assistant Education Commissioner Darren Corti and Department of Children, Youth, and Families Deputy Commissioner Leah Montgomery. It comes after an investigation by the Star Tribune into fraud under the Walz administration. Daymuth says if elected, this will only be the beginning.
7: We will be firing every one of the commissioners that are currently there. We need a culture change in the state of Minnesota that no longer accepts fraud. From there, we will investigate any credible whistleblower reports that come forward.
3: Governor Tim Walz's office admits delayed action slowed their fraud response, but says post-pandemic reforms are underway. DFL candidate for governor Senator Amy Klobuchar promises a day one audit and leadership firings to clean up state government. A group of people in Mandan circulates petitions for an ordinance to prohibit large-scale data centers and multiple data centers that would use 25 megawatts or more of electricity. Susan Beer believes the concerns aren't being heard by local elected officials. She says the group is worried about location, noise, environmental impacts, and utilities.
8: We don't want the large, big AI data centers. So 25 megawatts is still large, but they can't go any bigger than that. They could have a campus even, but they couldn't have more than 25 megawatts total. We don't want to ban data centers because it's not right to ban a business totally. But what we do want to do is regulate and have a say in what kind of industry is doing business near our schools and our children and our residents.
3: There are plans for a data center near the new Mandan Middle School and High School. Fall colors are starting to become part of the travel picture. Explore Minnesota's Chris Morgan says you have plenty of options no matter which part of the state you want to visit.
9: Fall colors can be seen throughout the whole state, whether it's northern part of the state, the northeast part of the state, or even in the southern part of the state, right? And so be sure to use the DNR's color finder when you're looking for when to plan your trips and where to visit to explore fall colors.
3: Now to weather. 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Do your best work. Now to Too Tall Tom with his forecast. How's it looking out there, Tom?
10: Windy conditions today, partly sunny, about 67 for the high. West-northwest winds 18 to 38, gradually decreasing in the afternoon after a beneficial rain yesterday. Tonight, clear, numbingly cold, down to 42. North winds will turn east under 10. And tomorrow, partly sunny and the breeze picks up. There is a slight chance for showers, meaning a big chance for none. But there's a slight chance that we could get hit with showers. This depends on where you are, where you're not. High 68, south-southeast winds increasing to 11 to 26. Rest of the forecast taking us through the weekend with the Cave Call very soon right now. We have a mostly cloudy sky, windy out there, a gusty west wind 57 at the KFGO Weather Cave.
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13: Thank you.
0: Good morning. Just about 5:40. It's your morning crew. It's Doug and Robbie coming up at about 6:40. We're going to be talking to Lars Knobloch.
1: Oh, yeah, that's right. That's right. Lars Knobloch, Nordic Inspections, joining us at 7:40.
0: 6:40.
1: Right. And then I was going to say at 7:40, Dr. Tanya Loken joins us for Healthy Me, Healthy You. That's coming up at 7:40. Right now, our KFTR morning crew question of the day, Too Tall Tom. Are you there, big boy?
10: I'm here.
1: With summer slipping away, what's the next big thing you're looking forward to?
10: Every Monday. How about that?
0: Huh.
10: Come on, man.
0: Huh. Okay, here's the thing.
1: We
0: this
1: got
0: is
1: paid
0: funny.
1: On Mondays.
0: Yeah. Well, we get paid on a Friday. That's just as good.
10: Here's the deal. Okay. Besides every grandchild activity, which I look forward to no matter what the season, so I'll put that one aside. So that's a gimme, okay? The only thing in winter that I look forward to, there's two things. A, I like the holidays.
1: Right.
10: I do. I've always loved the holidays. Mm-hmm. But once they're done, it's like game over. And my getaway. I already booked our trips and our lodging for our late February, early March trip.
0: I'm surprised.
10: To Arizona and Palm Springs. And then booking our trip to Scotland in April. You're surprised that I didn't
0: No, wait. I'm surprised that you have not given us the countdown yet. Because you typically will say X amount of days or X amount of weeks. You have not done that yet.
10: I won't do that until we... As Doug pointed out last time we spoke, officially get into fall. I don't want to disrespect summer yet.
1: Okay.
10: Since it's still officially summer, I'm not going to disrespect summer by doing that.
0: Yeah.
10: But yes, the countdown will be coming up. I'm glad you asked.
1: Mm-hmm. Yeah, for sure. Okay, so text messages popping into our Adventure Art text hub at 35270. Good morning, Jeff. The first Fargo Forest home game, September 25th.
0: That's next week.
10: Boy, already?
1: 10 days.
0: Is that next week?
1: Yeah, it's 10 days.
10: Yeah, 10 days.
0: Wow. Yeah. Already?
1: Well, there's a couple of, like, University of Mary club hockey team. They had a game, like, on Saturday, I think, against Minot. So they're playing hockey indoors.
0: Mm. Oh, of course.
1: If there's ice on your lake, it's not safe yet.
0: Right. Yeah.
1: Wait,
0: not at all.
1: Give it a couple weeks.
0: I like what our friend Mike has to say. He says, we're looking forward to the birth of our next grandchild in February.
1: Oh,
0: very
1: fantastic.
0: Nice.
1: Fantastic. Mitch, looking forward to his class reunion in a couple weeks. 45 years.
10: He's a youngster.
1: Just a kid.
10: Just a youngster.
1: Here's one for you there, Tom. Our buddy Jeff texts in, looking forward to spring.
10: Well, you know, that's true. Yeah.
0: Yeah, there's always that.
10: I love that attitude.
0: Yeah.
1: What about you, Robbie D?
0: As I've said before, I like the seasons when they come, although winter is way too long. So I'm looking forward to maybe doing some fall color rides.
1: Oh.
0: And or walks.
1: Right.
0: I'm looking forward to the Hornets being gone.
1: Yeah. Right.
0: And I love the holidays, too. I just do. Whether it be Christmas, Thanksgiving, whatever. I love them.
1: Hanukkah, Ramadan.
0: You know.
1: You name a holiday. Columbus Day.
0: Yeah.
1: We need to do something for Columbus Day.
0: What do you want to do?
1: I don't know.
0: Well,
1: what
0: get your brain thinking on it.
1: Should we go sails the wrong
0: I don't
1: direction?
0: Know. You want to go to Florida? What do you want to do?
1: No. Maybe go to Columbus, North Dakota.
10: What do you want to discover? Yeah, Columbus, North Dakota. There
1: you go. Go to Columbus.
10: Columbus, Ohio?
1: No, that's too far away.
0: Where's Columbus, North Dakota?
1: Well, like by Crosby.
0: Yeah, that's what I thought. That's what I thought, yeah. Okay.
1: I wonder if they have a big shindig for Columbus Day in Columbus, North Dakota. They should if they don't.
10: I don't know. Yeah, go out there and find out.
0: Yeah. What's the history of their town being named?
1: Right.
0: I bet we could find that out.
1: You think of town names.
0: Yeah. There's usually...
1: Yeah. Or maybe it's named for Columbo. No.
0: I doubt that. Because Columbus was
10: Falk.
0: Before Columbo. Yeah.
10: Peter Falk must have been there.
1: Right. Yeah. So there's a lot of fun stuff. Big Iron is definitely going to be a blast.
0: A lot of people look forward to that.
1: Oh. It's amazing how far people travel. I mean, from literally other countries to Big Iron.
0: What's up there, Austin?
13: Just one more thing.
0: Oh, that's
1: nicely
0: Columbo.
1: Done.
0: Very good. I like it.
13: How many 36-year-olds know who Columbo is?
1: I was just going to give you credit for the fact that how young you are.
0: Well, I'm going to say good parenting.
13: I think I'm just a pop culture nerd.
0: Okay,
1: there was something
0: there
1: in our prep sheet. That's why. Oh, yeah. On this date. 1971.
0: Yeah.
1: 55 years ago, Columbo debuted on NBC.
0: Yeah.
10: I remember that. My dad watched every episode.
0: So did my dad. That and McLeod.
1: Oh.
10: I watched it with him when it debuted, I remember.
0: Oh, yeah. I think we did. Because you know what? What else were we going to do? We couldn't say, well, we want to watch this. You had one TV.
1: Right.
0: Yeah.
1: And it was like, black and white.
0: We'll watch this.
10: At age 13, I didn't carry much weight authority-wise.
0: Yeah. None of us did. I think, yeah.
1: Yeah, maybe Saturday morning for cartoons. You got to pick something, but
10: yeah. We were allowed a two-hour window for that.
0: I can remember one time the Wizard of Oz was on again. It was always on every spring. And my dad was like, we're not watching this again. And my sister and I whined so much. He was like, fine.
1: Really?
10: There's word again, fine.
0: Yep, fine.
10: Oh,
1: yeah,
10: man.
1: Like I think we grew up there where you didn't even ask, hey, can I watch?
0: Oh, no, you didn't even.
1: Not a
0: chance. We didn't even like, think to.
1: Right.
0: You know what I mean?
1: And
0: we
1: had one TV, there was no go downstairs and watch it.
10: Well, same thing with a phone. Can I use the phone? No. Expecting a call. You cannot use the phone.
1: Expecting a call.
0: My dad used to wake us up if there was a spooky movie on.
10: Oh,
1: really?
0: Girls, come on. There's a, you know, whether it would be vampires or werewolves.
10: Scary or what?
0: Scary. No, he just, I don't know, he liked them. But in those days, they were, like I said, vampires and werewolves.
1: Yeah.
0: And black and white. They weren't like the gory slasher
1: chainsaw
0: garbage that's out there now. Yeah.
1: Right.
0: Yeah.
1: Having some fun. It's the KF Drum Morning Crew. Robbie Daniels, Doug Lear, Two Tall Tom, Shumansky. Yes, baseball, Newman Outdoor Field. The FM Red Hawks got a big hit from Dylan Thomas. Could they get a big win? Monday Night Football on KFGO, the Chiefs and the Broncos. We've got an early look at your KFGO sports coming up next.
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1: KF Joe time is 5:46 with an early look at your KF Joe sports. NFL football on KF Joe last night, the Chiefs and the Broncos, and Patrick Mahomes coming back from an off-season surgery, and he was feeling just fine. He threw for two touchdowns and ran for a touchdown.
17: 15, Kansas City second down and goal. Mahomes in the gun. There's the snap. The drop back at three. Cocks his arm. Moves up. Messy pocket. Runs. Breaks the tackle. 15 down the middle. 10. 5. Dives. Touchdown. A 15-yard touchdown run by Patrick Mahomes.
1: Yes, indeed.
0: Wow.
1: Kevin Harlan on the call. And looking like the Patrick Mahomes of old. 31-10. Chiefs beat the Broncos. Kenneth Walker, 23 carries, 173 yards, and a touchdown. The Yankees beat the Twins by a score of 8-3. Dean Kramer gave him a nice start, but the bullpen just couldn't hold on. Aaron Judge with a three-run home run in the sixth inning. And the Yankees beat our Minnesota Twins 8-3. And the Yankees clinch a playoff berth. Yeah, we don't like the Yankees.
0: Well, go figure.
1: Let's go up to Newman Outdoor Field, where the FM Red Hawks taking on Kansas City. Second round of the divisional playoffs, playing for the division championship. And the Hawks were down. Thaddeus Ward struck out 7 in 5 innings for Kansas City. Hawks down 4-3. And Eric Filia singles. Jose Sermo doubles. Trip Clark walks to load the bases for Dylan Thomas on an 0-2 pitch.
18: Oh, Red Hawks fans are hoping for something big here in the sixth inning. The 2-0 pitch. Hit high in the inner right field. It is up. It is back. It's a grand slam home run. Moore's trucking town. Bombs for moms. Dylan Thomas on one swing has given the Red Hawks a 4-3 lead. How about that, Dylan Thomas?
1: Yeah, loving that.
0: Yeah.
1: But the FM Red Hawks, they lose by a score of 6-4 to Kansas City. They fall to the Monarchs game one. Game two tonight. Now, this is best of five, so this is best of three.
0: Yeah.
1: It'd be like backs against the wall, but you really do need to get this win. FM Red Hawks looking for the win. Get on up to Newman Outdoor Field. Give me a nice night for some baseball. Last night they had like an hour rain delay, but they got the game in.
0: Things got cleared out.
1: Right, absolutely. So looking for a better night tonight. Let's head on to the scoreboard. The FCS Top 25 is out. Montana State is number one, followed by South Dakota State, number two. Montana is three. UND checks in at number 6. USD is number 10. NDSU Bison receiving votes in the AP college football poll.
0: People are talking.
1: Yep, no doubt about it. Congratulations to UND sophomore running back Charles Langema, earning his second straight Missouri Valley Football Conference Special Teams Player of the Week. North Dakota football polls in the AAA football poll. Bismarck is number one. This is the fourth week of the polls, and this is the fourth different number one team. So you're talking about, you know, a AAA that's, you know, kind of stacked across the board. Davies loses last week, so now Bismarck is number one, followed by Legacy. Davies checks in at number three. Shanley is four. Horace is number five. Double A poll, no doubt about it. Kindred Vikings, they are number one, followed by Minot North. Dickinson, three. Devil's Lake, four. Grand Forks Central, five. And Central Cast is receiving votes. Setting the table for you tonight, Twins and the Yankees right here on KFG. That is a 6 o'clock pregame. 6:40 is the first pitch. FM Redox Game 2 against Kansas City on our Big Brother station. 7:40 the fan. 6:10 is the pregame. 6:30 is the first pitch. 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
0: Oh,
1: in 1980, then moved to the fairgrounds where it was official. I think it started as like the Red River Valley Farm Equipment Construction.
0: Something like that.
1: Now it's Big Iron.
0: Okay. 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
1: Right, right. The haiku started in the studio and then moved to the weather cave where Too Tall Tom Szymanski perfected it.
10: Well, I don't know about that.
1: Oh, yeah. I don't remember how it started.
10: You started it.
1: Why? There's a lot of things that, why, Doug?
10: I'm sure. Because I wanted to be like you when I grew up, so I wanted to do haikus.
0: You could have said no.
1: You could have shaved your head.
10: Well, you know, who's to say I won't?
1: Oh,
10: I mean,
1: really? You know, is that kind of like one of them retirement things?
10: That might be my retirement gift to you.
1: Some people retire and they let it all grow out and they just kind of get fuzzy.
10: I'll shave my hair, I'll bag it, I'll give you a bag full of my hair.
1: Locks for Lear.
10: You can make a wig out of it.
1: Locks for Lear.
0: You can have a toupee right there.
10: You can have that be your toupee. I love it.
1: I'm going to hold you to that.
0: Because Tom's got enough hair, seriously, for both of you.
1: Yeah, you guys are laughing, and I'm, like, loving it.
10: Oh, man, what did I just get myself into here?
0: The haiku.
1: Yeah, that's what you got yourself into, the 552 haiku for you.
10: All right, are you ready?
1: Oh,
0: yes.
1: Yeah.
0: Uh-huh.
10: All right. You'll like it. The first line is just one word.
1: Oh, really?

0: And let's just say an uninhabitably cold 67 for the high. Partly sunny, windy conditions. Oh, Parker Day. West-northwest winds 18 to 38, gradually decreasing in the afternoon. And, you know, no rain, nothing like that. Just a few clouds here and there. Clear, numbingly cold tonight, 42. Oh, turn on the space heater. North winds will turn east under 10. Partly sunny, becoming breezy. Slight chance for showers tomorrow. So I'm not saying it won't rain, but I'm saying there's a chance that it could in a couple spots here and there. And a high of 68. South-southeast winds ramping up to 11 to 26. And then for Thursday, partly sunny, low 49, high 72. A slightly better chance for some showers on Friday. Mostly cloudy, breezy chance for showers and thundershowers, high 70. And then Saturday and Sunday, partly to mostly cloudy, 68. To about 74 for the highs for the weekend. Rain chances, albeit small, will probably be a little bit more to the west, central and western Dakotas. Temps in the 50s across the region, gusty westerly winds, and a mostly cloudy sky. 57 in Moorhead and the airport, 58 at the KFGO Weather Cave.
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3: Good morning. Coming up at 6 o'clock, we'll take a look at a man being arrested in connection with a Moorhead shooting, why a SWAT team responded. A fundraiser is made for a motorcyclist struck by a vehicle police say was street racing in Fargo. I'll let you know the extensive medical care he needs. And legendary Bison football coach Craig Bohl is in Washington pushing for a college athletics bill to be voted on in the Senate, what the Protect College Sports Act would do for student athletes. That's all coming up at 6 o'clock.
2: Thank you very much, Austin. KFGO time is 5:56, and the Ag News this hour is brought to you by Piper's Auction and Realty, specializing in land auctions, equipment auctions, and land management. Contact Piper's today.
4: With your Ag News, I'm Farm and Ranch Director Sarah Heinrich. USDA Undersecretary Richard Fordyce recently spent a few days in Wisconsin visiting dairy, beef, and crop farms, talking with producers about the challenges facing agriculture. He says one long-term solution to rebuilding the nation's beef herd may be shifting more cattle production into regions with more dependable forage supplies.
5: I've said for a long time, I think we could find innovative ways to increase beef numbers, you know, where we have kind of more predictable forage, and certainly help respond to, you know, to our producers in more of the western states where, you know, where they are short of feed. I think it could be a combination of a number of things, but, you know, I'm from northwest Missouri and, you know, we'll certainly have our dry periods, you know, in the summertime, but we seem to always have leftover hay. You know, we always seem to have plenty of pasture for cows. So I think it's maybe a rethinking of, you know, traditionally, you know, how do we raise beef cattle in this country? And, you know, again, I think it goes back to having more head in areas that have more predictable forage year in and year out.
4: Fordyce says USDA may also have policy tools available to help livestock producers access additional forage.
5: But I do think USDA, I think there are probably some, you know, some levers that we can pull. You know, is there, you know, would there be an opportunity at some point to utilize more heavily utilize CRP, for example, and either grazing systems or maybe even haying part of that on a more regular basis, right? I mean, we do have the provisions for emergency haying and grazing, and then we also have managed haying and grazing on CRP, but, you know, you can't do it all, and it has to be, you know, you can do all of it, you know, over the course of 3 years. And I think it's just when folks think about doing that, I don't know that it's as palatable as it would be if we were able to kind of figure out a way to make that more available and make it easier to access.
4: One area where the administration is looking for relief is fertilizer availability and supply.
5: We're looking at ways at USDA and other places within the administration to be able to help cover costs to onshore additional fertilizer production. You know, those are kinds of things that don't happen overnight, but certainly they're going to, I think they'll prove to be a positive going forward from a fertilizer availability, fertilizer supply chain, fertilizer cost perspective.
4: Once again, that's USDA Undersecretary Richard Fordyce. With your Ag News, I'm Farm and Ranch Director Sarah Heinrich. From the Enterprise Sales Ag

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0: ABC News, I'm Sherry Preston. President Trump's push to restrict mail-in voting ahead of the midterm stopped by the Supreme Court. It is allowing a lower court ruling block the president's executive order to stand. The majority of the justices saying the administration is likely to lose in court. Worries about violence in the Middle East keeping oil prices high. Brent crude still over $107 a barrel, close to $108. ABC's Lana Louise says that could make for an expensive winter.
3: Those using oil to heat their homes could see a more than 30% increase in their bills this season as the war with Iran drives up prices. Families using electricity for heat could pay 9% more.
0: GasBuddy says the national average for a gallon of regular, right around $4.31 a gallon, nearly $1.20 higher than 1 year ago. For the first time, the U.S. government is confirming it has put weapons in space. The Secretary of the Air Force is saying that they are in orbit right now. There is no word on their exact capabilities. This is ABC News. A new report from ProPublica says a Russian oligarch spent hundreds of thousands of dollars to rent a private island in the Bahamas for Donald Trump Jr.'s wedding in May. Here's ABC's Sophie Flay.
4: Umar Kremlev has close ties to Putin and days before the wedding reportedly traveled with Putin to China. He's also the head of the International Boxing Association, which lost its Olympic recognition over allegations of corruption and Russian control. ProPublica reports Kremlev is also connected to an organization called Healthy Fatherland, run by his sister-in-law, which has been accused by Ukraine of helping to relocate children from occupied territories to Russia.
0: Don Jr. and his wife call it simply an extraordinarily generous wedding gift from a friend. The EPA is repealing most Biden-era greenhouse gas emission limits on coal and natural gas-burning power plants in the U.S., saying the plants simply couldn't cut emissions that much without shutting down completely. Sherry Preston, ABC News.
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10: Good morning.
9: You guys, Judge Judy is retiring.
8: Hey!
9: Yep, she's going to retire.
11: I thought she was, but...
10: What is she going to do now? Like, make sure she gets all the homeowners association people, like,
9: maybe
10: judge those disputes?
9: Maybe, but she's been on for nearly 30 years.
11: Has she really?
9: She has. And guess who's taking over?
8: Judge Wapner.
9: No, her son, Judge Adam.
11: Oh, it's kind of what
10: is he an actual judge, or is this like when Steve Harvey has an ABC show and they call it Judge Harvey or whatever?
9: Yeah, no, it's he's an actual judge.
8: Was she an actual judge?
9: Yeah.
8: She was.
9: Yeah.
10: Is he a so-and-so like she is?
9: What do you mean a so-and-so?
10: Well, I'm not going to call a woman certain things. But...
11: Don't.
10: Not she's very, very combative.
11: Oh.
9: Well, she just tells it like it is, and she doesn't want anybody trying to, you know, pull anything in her courtroom.
10: so that she can get a paycheck and get people.
9: Well, you know what? If people watch it and people will pay for it, why not?
10: Have you ever known anyone on that show?
9: No.
10: Me
9: but don't
10: either.
9: Don't they, to be on that show, they agree to, like, disagree or agree to not, you know.
10: Well, isn't there a disclaimer? It's like they filed a claim in actual court.
9: Yeah, and if I win, I don't actually get the winnings or whatever.
10: No, it's like they filed a claim in an actual court, but they have not gone ahead and said they're on judge duty.
9: Oh.
10: I remember in junior high, there was someone from my small town, Albany, Minnesota, who was on the show.
11: Really?
10: And in math class or something, we're like, okay, let's watch like 5 minutes of this.
9: Did they win?
10: I don't remember what they were accused of or who they accused something of, but I just was like, I don't know the person.
9: I mean, it's a train wreck. If you just want to, you know, you can't look away, that kind of thing.
12: Right.
9: You know.
12: Right.
10: Yeah, I mean, there's certain TV shows where it's like that. Jerry Springer, of course,
9: exactly.
10: comes to mind.
9: Yeah. Mm-hmm. Just
10: but,
9: like that. The Housewives.
10: It's entertaining. Every once in a while, you have to watch some garbage.
9: You do.
10: I mean.
9: Just to really make yourself feel better and realize your life isn't really that bad.
10: There are people that watch The Housewives. There are people that watch Jersey Shore. I watch professional wrestling.
9: See?
10: Yep. You know, there's some for everyone.
12: Junk food isn't just French fries. There's
9: exactly.
12: Junk food. Yeah, okay. Gotcha. Here's Austin Erickson's KFGO News.
10: It's 6:05, 56 degrees in Fargo-Moorhead, mostly cloudy. This is KFGO News. 39-year-old Daniel Garbo is arrested in connection with a Moorhead shooting earlier this month. Police arrested him Sunday night at an apartment in the 400 block of Sunrise Circle in Moorhead. A Grand Forks SWAT team helped police make their arrest because of safety concerns. Garbo was taken into custody without incident. Police said earlier this month the shooting wasn't random and the people involved know each other. The victim was treated and that last report was in stable condition. 30-year-old Cameron Wheeler of Fargo is sentenced to 45 days in prison after pleading guilty to stealing more than $35,000 from jail beers in downtown Fargo. He took the money while employed as a manager. Wheeler was given credit for 2 days served and ordered to pay $25,000 in restitution and will be on probation for 2 years. Court records show Wheeler told investigators he was, quote, going through some mental stuff and admitted to stealing a couple grand. A fundraiser is made for a 19-year-old motorcyclist hit by a speeding vehicle on University Drive in Fargo. A GoFundMe page says Isaac Putney was stopped at a stoplight when he was hit by a vehicle going 70 miles per hour on Sunday. He lost his left leg below the knee. His arm was shattered and he's in critical condition. Troopers say Putney wasn't wearing a helmet. Donations will help with medical expenses, rehabilitation, prosthetic devices, housing, and for lost income while he's unable to work. We have a link to that GoFundMe on KFGO.com. The driver of the speeding vehicle has only been identified as 24-year-old Moorhead man with life-threatening injuries. Troopers say he fled deputies at 120 miles an hour. Investigators link his car to the street racing group 701's Most Wanted crew. The driver faces several charges, including DUI, reckless endangerment, and criminal vehicular injury. Authorities identify two drivers involved in a deadly crash north of Sabin. The sheriff's office says 78-year-old Dennis Lass of Sabin died in a collision near 70th Street South and 50th Avenue South. Investigators say 39-year-old Kyle Schlicht of West Fargo didn't stop at a stop sign, striking Lass's vehicle. The crash remains under investigation. Once that's completed, deputies will forward the case to the Clay County Attorney's Office. It's 6:08. This is KFGO News.
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10: North Dakota Senator John Hoeven and legendary Bison football coach Craig Bohl continue to push for the Protect College Sports Act. They say it would improve fairness and stability in college athletics by preventing deceptive practices by agents or schools, protect students' name, image, and likeness rights, ensure pro athletes can't compete in college sports, and preserve support for women's and Olympic sports. 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
15: Our encouragement is, let's buckle those chin straps up. Let's get our hands in the dirt. Let's come off the cross the goal line and get this bill to the president.
10: Hovind wants the bill to be voted on in the Senate this week.
15: We have a patchwork of court cases and state laws that have created the Wild West for college sports. It's not time to act. It's way past time to act.
10: Record high diesel prices put more pressure on trucking companies. Minnesota Trucking Association President and CEO John Housladen says fuel is only part of the problem.
16: When repair costs are going up almost 9%, driver benefits are going up almost 7%, tires going up over 6%, these are just these inflationary year after year increases that make it incredibly hard for a trucking company to keep up.
10: Housladen adds fuel surcharges can help carriers adjust to changing diesel prices, but many other operating costs continue to climb. Now to weather. 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
17: 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So, today, partly sunny sky is expected, and I do anticipate windy conditions to continue for a while. West-northwest 18 to 38, gradually decreasing this afternoon. We'll try for 67. Clear, numbingly cold tonight, down to 42, light wind, and tomorrow partly sunny. The breeze returns, south-southeast increasing to 11 to 26, slight chance for showers, high 68, with Thursday looking partly sunny, low 49 with a high of 72, and then Friday breezy, mostly cloudy. There's a chance for some hit-and-miss showers and thundershowers, high near 70, and the weekend partly to mostly cloudy. Rain chances, albeit slight, should stay west and southwest of us, but we'll have highs from 68 to about 74 degrees. Still that wind out there, mostly cloudy sky, and we currently have 56 at the KFGO Weather Cave.
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21: Minnesota families are tired from all the challenges over the past few years. Tired of politics as usual. Politicians in St. Paul ignored big problems. And now those same elected officials claim to have the solution. Rob Kupak is one of those politicians. This is what he said about fraud from taxpayer-funded programs.
22: Is somebody gaming the system? Of course somebody is. But I do not think that it is this huge, widespread fraud.
21: Local prosecutors estimated the fraud to be as high as $9 billion. But Rob Kupak looked the other way. He voted against solutions like requiring state agencies to publish plans to combat waste, fraud, and abuse. He even opposed holding accountable the state officials who failed us despite evidence that fraud totaled billions of dollars. But now it's campaign season, and Kupak is claiming otherwise. Let's get Minnesota back on track, and that starts with opposing Rob Kupak in November. This independent expenditure is paid for by ProJobs Majority. It is not coordinated with or approved by any candidate, nor is any candidate responsible for it.
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4: 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The Soil Health Hour series will feature presentations related to soil health, including no-tillage, cover crops, residue management, livestock integration, and economics of soil health systems. There will also be content on how to measure soil health and incorporate soil health practices. Webinars are scheduled for 10 a.m. Central Time on October 7th, November 4th, and December 2nd, as well as January 6th, February 3rd, and March 3rd. 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
12: 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Good morning, Bone.
26: Good morning, team.
9: Hi there.
26: How's your Tuesday?
9: So far, so good. How's yours?
26: I went 3 sugar packs.
9: What?
26: There are 3 sweetened loaves.
12: Oh, did you really?
26: Yeah.
12: In your coffee?
26: Yeah, it's got a good taste to it.
9: So the fake sugars, sweetened loaves.
26: Yeah, well, we're out of the other sugars.
9: The real stuff, you mean?
26: I've searched the special closet.
12: Oh. We have a special closet?
9: I didn't even.
26: Yeah, it's only open after 8 in the morning.
12: A.M. or P.M.?
26: A.M.
12: Oh.
9: I didn't even know we had real sugar here.
26: I'm waiting for sugar cubes like Aunt Evelyn used to have in a little fancy dish on the kitchen table.
9: And you'd steal one and eat it?
26: Right, just suck on the sugar cubes. Yeah.
12: Great sugar. Man.
26: I don't know why he got diabetes. He was just. I went trip. So I thought since we had the sweet and whatever that yellow stuff is.
12: Splenda.
9: Yeah.
12: I do put that in my tea, but I don't put it in my coffee.
26: Oh, well, I would trifecta.
12: What do you mean?
26: It's not bad. 3 of them. I wouldn't.
9: Have you ever tried the creamer instead of the sugar?
26: Yeah, but I put cream in.
9: Oh, you do? Yeah. And sugar?
26: So 2 buckets of cream.
9: And sugar.
26: And then 3 packets of sugar.
9: Oof.
26: That's just the first time.
9: Can you even taste the coffee?
26: I don't want to. I'm not a big coffee fan.
9: Same. I like just a little flavor of coffee in my cream.
26: Thank you. We have a similar taste.
9: Yes.
26: Yeah, I don't want to taste like coffee. Like
12: so
26: I'm not like Juan Valdez. It's just like
9: although I do like a stronger coffee so you can get that little hint.
26: Oh.
9: Yeah.
12: Is there, like, in the cream, is that actually cream in the creamer? Is it like a dairy
9: are
12: product?
9: Are you kidding me? But it can't be any worse than fake sugar.
26: Yeah. Yeah.
9: I'm not sure what it is.
26: I mean, they push out billions of that in an hour.
9: Oh, You know,
26: just conveyor belt, you know, just those little tubs, little tiny ones.
9: They're so cute.
26: So they are. They are cute.
12: Is that what this has come through?
26: Yeah, they
12: How
26: are.
12: Do you package it? It's cute.
26: They are that. I've never known anything that is impossible to open, though, at times, when the glue on the little tab in the front, you know, if it's too flush. And there's not, you can't really peel it back.
12: And then why don't they make it big? If you're going to put three of them, why don't they just make it like triple sized? Instead of having to have three of them, you
26: Good
12: just
26: point.
12: Make one big one.
26: Large point. It's probably the only thing on this planet that has not been triple sized from,
9: What's
26: you know,
9: that?
26: Yeah.
9: What?
12: How many creamers do you take?
9: It depends on the size of the cup. If I'm using those in my little, like if I do a 10 or a 12, I'll probably use three.
12: Right.
9: Maybe
12: so
9: four.
12: Why don't they just make a three size? How many people just take one?
9: Most do.
12: They do?
9: Most
26: really?
9: Do. Yeah.
26: I'm automatically too. But again, I'm heating my styrofoam up in the microwave.
9: If I'm getting coffee, I might do more, but if I'm getting coffee at like a convenience store, I have to kind of wait until nobody's around so they don't see me and how many little tubs I put into my creamer.
26: I never used to.
9: And you quick throw a couple away because you don't want them to see that you've already put four in and you want four more.
26: I'm guilt-free in this. I didn't used to. We had there's a basketball player from Toronto area, Fatima, and we were on a road trip once. And I was breakfast, you know, and I'm looking at Fatima, get a cup of coffee. Because, you know, every able-bodied 20-year-old now has got five cups in them before their, whatever, noon.
9: Yeah.
26: And I'm looking at it, I'm like, did Fatima just put three? And then three sugars?
12: And then, so nobody and takes just one sugar.
26: Right.
9: I don't use any sugar, though.
26: So that's what I've started to do. I'm like, I wonder if that tastes better. And that's what I've started to do a little bit more. Like, well, yeah, that's a good one.
9: And I blame the Amy that used to be on our sister station down the hall, 104, way back in the day.
26: Right.
12: Oh, really?
9: She got me started on coffee and creamer.
26: I
9: blame her.
26: Okay. So Monday Night Football last night, and we had Red Hawks baseball, the West Division Championship Series, game one. So a lot of action last night. Twins played the Yankees, all of that. We'll start with Monday Night Football. And, marriage didn't stop him. In fact, maybe he still got it.
2: Third down, 6, 37 of Kansas City. Shotgun snap, 7-man rush. Quick throw, Kelce breaks the tackle, 45 of the 50. Cuts in the middle, block at the 40. Down the middle of the 30. Galloping to the 20. Hash mark 10, hash mark 5. Back pedals to the 4. Travis Kelce. The ageless wonder.
26: So he had a big gate. Of course, you know, he's got his bride there and in the box.
9: She's cheering him on in a cute little red and white dress.
26: Yeah, she's sitting next to Tom Cruise, you know. It's all that. So anyway, Kenneth Walker was a story. Ran for 173 yards, scored two touchdowns in his Chiefs debut. That took pressure off Pat Mahomes, who, by the way, still has it. You know, he's feeling healthy. So Kansas City dismantled Denver 31-10. Last night, so that was it. The Minnesota Vikings getting set for the Chicago Bears Sunday. We're wondering about the quarterback situation. Kyler Murray and that percussion. He's in percussion protocol.
9: Yeah,
12: really?
26: Turns out
9: they gave him a pair of sticks.
26: They give him a pair of sticks. If he can do the rip from in the air tonight,
9: then he's good.
26: Then he could. If he can do the ba-dun-da-dun-da-dun, then. That's an odd.
12: What if he can't?
26: It's
12: Does
26: an odd.
12: Stay in the percussion.
26: Then he stays in
12: protocol?
26: The percussion protocol until he can get da da da da da da.
12: He'll be playing the concert, not the game. He'll be in the
26: right.
12: Okay.
26: Until you can play that part of "In the Air Tonight," that's then you can't go in. That's called percussion.
9: It's not
26: percussion.
9: The really. Percussion. It's not the dumbest thing.
26: Actually, to tell you the truth. Maybe not.
9: It's not.
26: Maybe we've thought of something.
9: You know,
12: think how many people would never make the field. It has nothing to do with concussion.
9: Yeah, if you're not very inclined.
26: He's also in concussion protocol, so we'll see how that works for him. If not, obviously Carson Wentz. But good to go on Saturday. The American Association Divisional Championship Series, games one of the best of five happening yesterday, one in Geneva, Illinois, the other in Fargo, North Dakota. The Fargo-Moorhead Redhawks and Kansas City Monarchs had to wait around a little bit. Boy, I was in Roy Mav there at about 2 o'clock in the afternoon. It got to the ballpark, and I thought, I think I'm going to hang in this truck for a minute until this rain passes yesterday. But the field was tarped and still had some drizzle. Rain, the game got delayed, It was set to start at 6:30, started at 7:37. And then, boy, that top of the first inning, you could tell the ground was a little slick in the outfield. And KC came out, flipped a double to right center. Two batters later, big Luke and Baker. Oh, the big leaguers showed up last night, by the way. The ones that have big league, Major League Baseball experience, a lot of guys like that made contact. Baker blooped a double to right field. Red Hawks right fielder Matt Kroon went to field at the first. Boom, his cleats go out from underneath them. And so it was like, oh, what kind of night are we going to have here?
9: Mm-hmm.
26: So Kansas City puts up two runs on three doubles in the first inning. Thaddeus Ward, he was pitching for the Washington Nationals a couple of years ago. Big league pitcher on the mound for Kansas City last night. And Red Hawks just couldn't get him squared up. Kansas City adds a leadoff triple in the third. That run scores eventually. Now you're down 3-0. I'm thinking, oh, man, and you're not really squaring up the Thaddeus Ward until the bottom of the sixth inning. So Ward had walked the first two batters, and then he gives up a hit. He walks the second two after a hit, and the bases are loaded. So now you're down 3-0 in the bottom of the sixth inning. Thaddeus Ward's night is done. After the walk, he comes out, and they bring in a Twins product, big lefty, Jack Walker, and this lefty's facing Dylan Thomas. Well, the problem with that, their pitcher fell down 2-0. So he's now throwing two balls, no strikes, and he's got to come with a strike. You certainly don't want to walk Dylan Thomas because you walk a run in. Instead, you throw a ball over the plate. That's not good either when you're facing Dylan Thomas.
3: Oh, Red Hawks fans are hoping for something big here in the sixth inning. The 2-0 pitch hit high in the inner right field. It is up, it is back, it's a grand slam home run! Mars trucking town! Bombs for moms! Dylan Thomas on one swing has given the Red Hawks a 4-3 lead. How about that, Dylan Thomas?
26: Oh, it was just absolutely. I mean, think about this. You're kind of handcuffed for five innings. So for about an hour and a half, you're just not getting anything. Mm. You've missed opportunities, you know, and Dylan sends that ball beyond Albright Boulevard, and now you're up 4-3. But Kansas City comes back to tie it. One of the flukiest plays of the all the thousands of games I've seen and called. Saheed Valenzuela is at the plate for Kansas City in the seventh. He hits a fly ball down the left field line, so not like right behind third and not to the wall. So in the medium outfield there.
9: Sure.
26: Eric Felea, Red Hawks left fielder, he's got to kind of run, you know, all the way towards that line to catch it. Aiden Byrne, the shortstop's running out to catch it. And these two are like in a V formation. They're like, who's going to get it? And watch out if they collide. Eric Felea catches it above his left shoulder, but Aiden Byrne, who was on a dead sprint, you know, couldn't angle his body away from Felea. Felea catches the ball, but the glove comes down. They collide a little bit. The ball in the glove hits Aiden Byrne's shoulder as Aiden Byrne's falling, and it trickles out, and Valenzuela lands at third base. So then he gets knocked in on an RBI ground out. Now we're tied at four. Now here we go again. So now we're tied at four. And then a former big leaguer, Luke and Baker, eighth inning. He is 6'5".
12: He's a linebacker.
26: 285 pounds.
12: Not a baseball player. He's a tight end.
26: Big boy. Yeah, he could have been NFL probably and MLB, but he's facing Mason Pelio.
3: Gets his hands through. Could Pelio find a way around it? Uh-oh, and Baker turns and sends one high in the air. Left field, way up, way back in, way gone. Luke and Baker, a solo shot for Kansas City here in the top of the eighth inning. And the Monarchs have taken a 5-4 lead.
26: That one hurt. They would add another run with a two-out knock by Tyler Gentry. By the way, he played for the Kansas City Royals not long ago in the ninth inning. As I mentioned, a lot of big leaguers on the Kansas City team.
9: Is that Luke and Dude from Texas?
26: And Luke and Beth. Did he marry Catherine Bach?
12: No.
26: Luke and Bach. That'd be a great wedding if it was if Luke and Baker married Catherine Bach's daughter and it was in that town. That'd be a Luke and Bach wedding. Thank you. I was with you, Robbie. The Red Hawks got two out in the ninth inning. So they had the winning run at home. They had the tying run at base. And the door was slammed shut by Durbin Feltman. And then the Red Hawks fall 6-4. But a heck of a couple of games.
9: It was a game,
26: In Geneva, Illinois, Kane County beat Milwaukee 4-3 in 10 innings. Ooh. So two really good games. And the Red Hawks need tonight. They're facing a young left-hander named Sawyer Allen. All these names sound like they're made up in good country names, don't they?
9: Yeah.
26: Sawyer Allen.
9: Yeah.
26: The race is on. Oh, Sawyer, bro. Close on that. Edinson Bautista pitching for the Fargo Moorhead Red Hawks tonight. Pregame 6:10, first pitch at 6:30 tonight. Got to win tonight. The Red Hawks will then travel tomorrow to Kansas City, travel day, and then Thursday play game three. So you're either walking into Kansas City tied at a game apiece,
12: right.
26: Then you just got to win, you know, two of the next three. Or you walk in there down 0-2, and you got to win three of three. Better to have
9: they
26: to
9: They can
26: win.
9: Do it.
26: They, yep. Oh, they certainly can. I was yep. with the guys in the clubhouse last night, yep. and Dylan Thomas made a great point. He said, look, they threw every one of their big guns at us. You know, and the ball just didn't go our way. You know, the
9: right.
26: The collision
9: and the rain
26: and
9: didn't
26: left.
9: Help,
26: and,
9: yeah. And yeah.
26: You know, so the guys are competent, but got to get tonight. Tune in. Come on out to the ballpark. Bring your ears along. Twins allowed 7 runs in the final 2 innings of the game yesterday. Lost to the Yankees 8-3 last night. The Yankees clinched a playoff spot. Somewhere Joel Heidkamp in Dublin or Scotland or hanging out. The William Wallace 5-and-dime. Wherever Joel is, they is probably cheering because he's a Yankees.
12: They use 5-and-dime, isn't there? Isn't it like pound and...
26: It, well, at know? The... shilling and
12: that's better.
26: Euro.
12: In yen. Yeah,
26: okay. In yen. Where do you go to China? Where do you go to
12: I
26: Japan?
12: Don't know.
26: Yeah, that's right. But Yankees win over the Twins yesterday, game two of that series coming up tonight. So a lot of stuff happening. We'll have more sports with 3 sugars and 2 creams coming up next hour, gang.
9: All right. Thank you so much, Jack.
12: KF Joe time, 6:30, Austin Erickson's KF Joe local news coming up after we get you an Outdoors Live update. 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And Conservation Officer Nick Baum out of Park Rapids reminding hunters, and I've heard this from others, that the new licensing system may have a glitch here and there. So reminding you to be proactive and get an account in the new licensing system to avoid any last-minute issues with getting required licenses with seasons opening in Minnesota. So Nick Baum, Conservation Officer, reminding you of that. Full reports and more Outdoors news, blogs, and podcasts, just go to kfjoe.com.
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12: 6:31 into the KF Joe News Center. That's Austin Erickson on duty on your Tuesday morning.
9: Good morning, Austin.
10: Good morning.
9: All right, you guys. Today's what? The day. Starbucks is bringing the Great Pumpkin to your coffee cup.
10: Charlie Brown?
9: Yep.
12: Really?
9: Yep, and not just pumpkin spice.
12: Oh.
9: They've got a collaboration with the Peanuts today and the Great Pumpkin Charlie Brown merch. So you'll be able to get Snoopy glass cold cups and more. Or $39.95.
10: How many kids these days know who Peanuts' characters are?
9: Well, they will now.
12: Yeah.
9: They will now, seriously.
12: I'm wondering, like, I was at one of the big box stores this week and they had all the Christmas decorations out.
10: Oh, God.
9: Oh, jeez.
12: So are we going to start, like, is Starbucks going to start with candy cane, like, coffee? Are they going to start that soon, too?
9: I don't know.
12: They
9: but
12: should.
9: They're going for the Great Pumpkin right now. I'm happy with that. They're just sticking to Halloween.
12: I think they need to get Thanksgiving.
9: And they will, I'm and sure. Give them time. Start. Give them time.
12: What if you had it all the time and you could pick and choose if you want the Great Pumpkin, you mm-hmm. want the Thanksgiving. They're going to have turkey-flavored coffee.
9: No. They
12: gravy.
9: Won't do that because then people won't want it as much.
10: Oh. Well, spoiler alert for, I guess, a more than 40-year-old film. Doesn't the pumpkin not show up?
9: Doesn't the pumpkin...
12: The Great Pumpkin?
9: What?
10: Not show up?
12: Yeah, I don't think he does.
9: Yeah, no. So but maybe. They're doing this a la The Great Pumpkin, the cartoon.
12: Right.
10: This marketing.
9: Yeah. Yeah, of course, you guys.
12: Mula mula.
9: It's Starbucks, mm-hmm. so everybody will know.
12: Right, no doubt. Here's Austin Erickson with your KF Joe News.
10: Mostly cloudy and windy and 56 degrees in Fargo-Moorhead. This is KF Joe News. Several people are hurt and a motorcyclist faces life-threatening injuries after a crash on University Drive in Fargo. The Cass County Sheriff's Office presses for additional felony charges against a Moorhead man following the crash. Sheriff Jesse Johnner says the 24-year-old sped away from deputies after they responded to reports of street racing.
7: About 6:50 p.m., We were called down to the Heritage Hills Park area for exhibition type driving behaviors. They were able to get a radar reading on one of the vehicles that was leaving that was going 120 in a 45 mile per hour zone near that area. And within a short amount of time, it was very apparent to our deputy that the vehicle was fleeing from them.
10: The driver hit a motorcycle and another vehicle going near 15th Avenue South. The driver of the car and the 19-year-old motorcycle driver suffered life-threatening injuries. Two passengers in the car were also hurt. Officers say no seatbelts or helmet were used. New charges, including felony fleeing and driving under suspension charges, come while the sheriff pushes for the legislature for tougher penalties. Investigators linked the car to a group known as 701's Most Wanted Crew, saying this was the second time the vehicle fled from law enforcement. Johnner says some street racers know they're breaking the law but aren't concerned about consequences.
7: I've talked to some of these individuals and they flat out told me they don't care about our laws. They're going to keep doing what they're doing.
10: Local car group 701's Most Wanted and Midnight Mafia have denied any involvement in Sunday's crash and say no one should be running from the police. At 6:34, this is KFGO News.
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10: Republican candidate for Minnesota Governor Lisa Damith calls for immediate firings following a Star Tribune article on fraud in the state. Damith wants Assistant Education Commissioner Darren Corti and Children, Youth, and Families Deputy Commissioner Leah Montgomery removed from their positions.
14: There has to be internal controls. There has to be accountability, or people don't get to keep their jobs. That is not what we have seen under the Walz administration. Minnesota is looking for a change.
10: Governor Tim Walz's office admits delayed changes slowed their fraud response, but says they actively push for post-pandemic reforms. Officials insist fixing state systems requires full cooperation from all levels of government. DFL candidate for Governor Senator Amy Klobuchar says anger over state fraud is justified, promising a day one audit, tech upgrades, and leadership firings to clean up government. A group of people in Mandan circulates petitions for an ordinance to prohibit large-scale data centers and multiple data centers that would use 25 megawatts or more of electricity. Susan Beer believes the concerns aren't being heard by local elected officials. She says the group is worried about location, noise, environmental impacts, and utilities.
15: We don't want the large, big AI data centers. So 25 megawatts is still large, but they can't go any bigger than that. They could have a campus even, but they couldn't have more than 25 megawatts total. We don't want to ban data centers because it's not right to ban a business totally. But what we do want to do is regulate and have a say in what kind of industry is doing business near our schools and our children and our residents.
10: There are plans for a data center near the new Mandan Middle School and High School. Crews have been working to get concrete work completed and other final touches in preparation for the next phase of traffic changes on Highway 210 in Fergus Falls. MnDOT anticipates east-west traffic will move to the new Highway 210 alignment and bridge on Thursday. The eastbound off-ramp and westbound on-ramp for I-94 will also reopen. The intersection at Redwood Lane will have temporary lanes to connect the new alignment with the old alignment so traffic can continue while crews complete the west leg of the roundabout at Redwood Lane. I-94 traffic is running head-to-head to allow crews to finish up work underneath the bridge. Now to weather. 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Now on over to the Weather Cave with Tuta Tom Szymanski's forecast.
16: Partly sunny, windy today, high 67, west-northwest winds 18 to 38, gradually decreasing as the day wears on. Wind advisories posted just to the west of the valley. Overnight tonight, clear and numbingly cold, down to 42. North winds will turn east under 10. And tomorrow, partly sunny, breeze picks up. South-southeast increasing to 11 to 26. Slight chance for showers and about 68 degrees. Next chance for rain moves in on Friday. More on that with the Cave Call coming up soon. Currently, windy conditions, mostly cloudy and 56 at the KFGO Weather Cave.
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0: Good morning, 6:42, the morning crew. It's Doug, it's Robbie, and it's our friend Lars Knobloch from Nordic Inspections. Good morning.
1: Good morning.
2: Lars, we've been in the Fargo-Moorhead area, been missing rain and missing rain. Finally got about an inch of rain last night, depending on where you are or where you are not. And when it comes to homes and doors and garages and settling and the ground pulling away from foundations and sidewalks, your expert insight on what we should do, what we shouldn't do, Lars Knobloch?
1: Yeah, I think a lot of homeowners have experienced movement in their house this summer, and a lot of it is probably related to the drought.
2: Mm-hmm.
1: What happens when the clay soil dries out? It contracts. And that might cause some movement. You could see that you will lose support under the footing in certain areas. Maybe it contracts more in one area than the other, which could cause the house kind of move differently in different locations. You could see newly sticking doors or windows.
0: I was going to say, so if I see it pulling, like from, you know, the earth pulling from, like, say, my foundation, then I could potentially see stuff inside that's happening?
1: Well, if your house is moving a little bit,
0: sure,
1: you could see stuff like that. Drywall cracks may appear.
0: You could see
1: maybe a separation between the wall and the ceiling. And existing foundation cracks, maybe it will widen.
2: Mm-hmm.
1: Or maybe even the basement floor, all of a sudden you feel like, man, I feel like this is getting wonky.
2: Right.
1: Those are all, like, common things you could see, but it's also, it's not only, you know, the foundation, but it's also driveways, sidewalks, patios, all of that might be affected as well. And it's the same principle with that. And so the foundation is not the only part that the property sits on the soil, it's also the basement floor. And one of the most common things we do see at our inspections is that the floor is, basement slab is shifting and moving around and lifting up. What often will happen, and we've seen this a lot now, how the soil is pulling away from the foundation, so
0: yeah,
1: we end up with like an inch or even 2 inches.
0: That's happening in our front yard.
1: Yeah.
0: Yeah. So what do we do next summer? Like dig it up and put more dirt in? What do we do?
1: Well, first off, I would say a concern with that, leaving it like that, is that with the first rain, all of a sudden, now this could be a shortcut for water to get straight down.
0: Close to the low,
1: You would think with the dry soil we have, that, you know, an inch of water that we had here in Fargo yesterday will mostly just soak into the dry soil, right?
0: Mm-hmm.
1: But it's not going to be enough to kind of saturate it and make it, you know, expand fully to back to where
0: push
1: it was.
0: It back.
1: Yeah. So I bet people yesterday may have had some seepage and water coming in through a foundation crack. Maybe they don't even know about it yet. And maybe the sump pump kicked in some houses.
0: Sure.
1: But the one thing you shouldn't do, and that is to fill that gap with dirt.
2: Don't just start taking wheelbarrows full of dirt and shovels full of dirt and dumping it in the space.
1: Don't do that, because one time in the future, you'll have enough water back into the soil again, and then what it will do is it's going to expand back to where it was.
2: Oh.
1: And if you fill that gap, now you actually might allow additional pressure on the foundation while potentially push it inward.
0: Oh, interesting.
1: Yeah.
2: Yeah, because it's not like the dirt just evaporated and disappeared invisible.
1: Right.
2: It just moved.
1: It just moved. It just contracted.
0: Mm-hmm.
1: And when it gets wet again, it's going to expand back.
0: Push back.
1: So you will have.
2: So
1: right now I'm telling you, if you have the gap, you can have water coming through into your basement, and if you fill it, then you could have a foundation problem. So what do you do? I think that the best way you can do, and yesterday nature kind of started the process for you, but it might be wise to actually water the soil next to the foundation.
0: Okay.
1: So.
0: Can you push what you currently have back in there and not necessarily adding more?
1: I would not push anything into the crap,
0: okay,
1: the crack. I would rather allow the soil to help
0: to
1: the soil
0: itself
1: expand back
0: okay
1: out.
0: Okay, all right.
1: And an ideal way to do it is to use like a a soaker hose thing, and sure. you can lay along maybe a foot or two away from the foundation. Make sure you're not
0: leaking.
1: Well, you don't want to do it, overdo it, right?
0: Yeah, right.
1: You're just maybe going to do, 10 minutes on each wall, and then maybe the next day or the following day, do another 10 minutes and see if you can get some soil, some moisture back into the soil. I remember specifically one house. This is many years ago now, but there was one house that I inspected. This was also during a bad drought period, and the grading around the house was not good. Mm-hmm. But it wasn't more than a couple of months after the inspection. All of a sudden, I get a phone call from this homeowner, and just almost instantly, the one corner of the house is dropped.
0: Because it was a drought?
1: Because it was a drought, and the clay soil underneath the footing had contracted to the point the foundation in that corner had lost support.
0: Wow. Right.
1: And then it just broke off, and it was ridiculous. And, and if they would have watered the soil, tried to saturate the soil, kind of keep that moisture, some moisture in the soil, it probably wouldn't have happened.
0: Wow. Okay, is it too late now? You had a little tuggage away, is it too late to start watering?
1: It's not too late, but okay. I think it's a good thing to do just to try to help your house stay supported.
0: There you go.
1: Because we have an unusual drought. We see all areas around Fargo. It's been getting so much rain, and in Fargo region, it's been ridiculous.
2: It has.
1: It's super dry.
2: But I'm hearing what you're saying is when you build a house or pour a driveway or a sidewalk or a foundation for a shed, if you're pouring that in an extreme drought and then the rain comes back, you should be prepared to check for some issues.
1: It could cause some additional movement from that, absolutely.
2: Yeah. 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
2: 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Thanks, Lars.
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10: What?
2: I'm not sure what the schedule is with, you know, Big Iron and a lot of stuff going on, if there will be a Too Tall Tom Szymanski's terribly topless, tubular, translucent tidbits on It Takes Two at 11:10 today.
10: Oh, I'm sure there will be. I think we were hinting at talking about the El Nino.
0: Bow. Oh, there you go.
10: Yeah.
0: Because somebody actually texted in something about that last week, so and I figured you guys would be talking about it.
10: Yeah, it's something that's and it's amazing how some people say, oh, I've never heard of it before. Well, maybe not. We've talked about them forever, but they've been around since before people were in the world. You know, they've been around forever. And it's amazing how people will tell me to my face, actually, I don't believe what you say about tomorrow. But they, oh, by the way, how's the winter going to be?
2: Right, if we're going to have a white Christmas.
10: Yeah, yeah. How's it going to be this winter? Well, you can never predict that.
2: Would it be acceptable for, you know, wandering in West Fargo? Mm-hmm. When was the last time we had more than an inch of rain? Because I emptied an inch of
10: August
2: rain.
10: August 5th of last year.
2: Boy, that took a lot of research there you put
0: Holy
2: into that.
0: Holy smokes, yeah.
10: I was actually going to mention that during this little thing here, but I'm glad you brought that up. The great mind meld there, Mr. Lear.
2: Do you ever think that you and I would be thinking alike there, Tommy?
10: Oh, that frightens me to the point of not being able to sleep on
2: Maybe night. Soon we'll be taking walks around the building together.
10: No, I don't think so.
2: No? I would.
0: I don't think you could keep up with your long stride.
10: No, I don't think I can keep up with him. That's the real truth. He walks way faster than
2: Okay.
10: But yeah, it's been over a year.
2: Over a year since I emptied an inch from my rain gauge in one.
10: Well, not necessarily your rain gauge, but officially in Fargo at the airport where they officially 1.1 was the total. I think you said we had 0.95 here.

0: I don't care where you are, even at Big Iron, anywhere. Keep an eye out for the chance for showers tomorrow. And then Thursday, partly sunny, low 49, high 72. Mostly cloudy and breezy Friday, chance for showers and thundershowers, low 57, high near 70. And then Saturday and Sunday, partly to mostly cloudy, 68 to about 74 degrees, the predicted highs. Out there right now, though, we do have 50s across the board. Gusty westerly wind topping out above 30 miles per hour. And we have 54 in Moorhead, 55 at the airport, and 56 at the KFGO Weather Cave.
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3: Good morning. Coming up at 7, a man is arrested in connection with the Moorhead shooting. I'll let you know why a SWAT team responded. A fundraiser is made for a motorcyclist struck by a vehicle police say was street racing in Fargo. I'll let you know the extent of medical care he needs. And parts of Highway 210 and I-94 ramps will open soon in Fergus Falls. When that will happen, all that and more is coming up at 7.
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15: It's showtime.
2: It is opening day of Big Iron. Yes, it is Tuesday. Celebrating a birthday today. 80 Candles on the Cake. Legendary film director Oliver Stone.
19: Would not think he's 80.
2: In some ways, I would think he's older than that for as long as he's been doing it. But yeah.
19: I would think younger.
2: Okay. Yeah. Younger. Prince Harry is 42 today.
19: Yeah.
2: On this date in 1983, we don't give Huey Lewis enough cred, do we? Huey Lewis, 43 years ago, was when Sports was released. Yeah, Heart and Soul, The Heart of Rock and Roll, Want a New Drug.
19: I feel like I've seen him once in concert, and that was at Moondance, maybe?
2: Okay.
19: Huey Lewis and the News. I know he was at the North Dakota State Fair one time, and I didn't get to go because I was busy working at the Chicken Hut.
2: And that is legendary. That is legendary for those fans that were at the North Dakota State Fair in Minot when Huey Lewis was there. 56 degrees right now. Too Tall Tom says partly sunny, windy, high of 67.
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0: News. I'm Sherry Preston. Oil trading at over $107 a barrel, helping to push gas prices to a nationwide average of $4.31 a gallon, according to Gas Buddy, ABC's Lana Moise.
1: Iran-backed Houthi rebels firing at a crucial Saudi oil pipeline in the Red Sea, driving up oil prices globally. Officials now say it could take weeks to repair the damage, which will restrict the flow of oil even more. President Trump has tried to temper Americans' concerns.
2: Everything will work out just fine.
1: Blaming the rising cost of diesel on the Russia-Ukraine war, not Iran.
0: The Supreme Court turns back the president's push to limit mail-in voting this year, upholding a lower court ruling, freezing his executive order. The Air Force Secretary confirming for the first time the U.S. has put weapons in space. No word on exactly what they can do. Apple TV show Widow's Bay sweeps the comedy categories, taking home a record 14 Emmys. This is ABC News. A new report in ProPublica says Russian oligarch Umar Kremlev spent hundreds of thousands of dollars to rent a private island in the Bahamas for the wedding of Donald Trump Jr. and his wife. Some say that constitutes a conflict of interest, but ABC's Sophie Flay says the president's family disagrees.
3: Don Jr. and his wife thanked Kremlev, calling it an extraordinarily generous wedding gift from a friend, adding, "Friendship doesn't require a political motive." A spokesman for Kremlev says he and Don Jr. have a friendly relationship and never talked politics. President Trump did not attend his son's wedding or the celebrations.
0: The Federal Reserve begins its two-day September meeting today. At its conclusion tomorrow, the Fed is expected to raise interest rates just slightly to try to tamp down on rampant inflation. The longest-serving Senate leader returned to the Capitol on Monday. Mitch McConnell hasn't been there since suffering a fall at his home in June. He was in a wheelchair but cast a vote for the first time in 3 months. I'm Sherry Preston, ABC News.
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10: Good morning, Austin Erickson.
11: Good morning.
10: You guys, I think this is one of the coolest things.
11: Uh-oh.
10: The Metropolitan Nashville Airport Authority unanimously voted to start the process of renaming their airport after Dolly Parton.
11: Oh, really?
10: Yep. This makes Dolly the first woman to have a major U.S. international commercial airport named after her. Officials say the change would take a year or more, and they have to work with the legendary singer's estate to determine how to split profits from merchandise sales. Of course. You're at the Dolly.
11: Sure.
10: You know that.
11: Uh-huh. Why wasn't this done before she died?
10: Well, who knows? Who knows? But I do know that there's one of the major airlines that flies from Texas to Nashville back and forth or whatever.
11: Okay.
10: And they have a certain number on their flight. They're going to name it the 925 flight.
11: Oh,
10: Once it becomes the international airport, then you can take the 925 flight.
11: That's nice.
10: To Dolly.
11: If you know the number.
10: Well, yeah, but if you're flying from Texas to on this particular airline, if you're flying this route to Nashville, you're taking the 925.
11: Nice.
10: To Dolly International.
11: And just think if it's certain parts of, well, I think all of Texas, almost all of it, is in the central time zone.
10: Yeah.
11: Maybe the time change. Well, that doesn't make sense. I was trying to say.
10: Are you trying to hate on this? Stop it.
11: No, I'm saying maybe the time change. You get leave at 9 and you land at 5, but it's only a 1 hour difference.
10: Yeah, it's really So anyway, flight 925 to Dolly now boarding.
12: 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Austin Erickson's KFGO News boarding.
11: I suppose 7:05, 56 degrees in Fargo, Moorhead. This is KFGO News. 39-year-old Daniel Garbo is arrested in connection with a Moorhead shooting earlier this month. Police arrested him Sunday night at the apartment at an apartment on the 400 block of Sunrise Circle in Moorhead. A Grand Forks SWAT team helped police make the arrest because of safety concerns. Garbo was taken into custody without incident. Police said earlier this month the shooting wasn't random and the people involved know each other. The victim was treated and that last report was in stable condition. 30-year-old Cameron Wheeler of Fargo was sentenced to 45 days in prison after pleading guilty to stealing more than $35,000 from J.L. Beers in downtown Fargo, where he was a manager. Wheeler was given credit for 2 days served in order to pay $25,000 in restitution and will be on probation for 2 years. Court records show Wheeler told investigators he was, quote, going through some mental stuff and admitted to stealing a couple grand. A fundraiser is made for a 19-year-old motorcyclist hit by a speeding vehicle on University Drive in Fargo. A GoFundMe page says Isaac Putney was stopped at a stoplight when he was hit by a vehicle going 70 miles per hour on Sunday. He lost his left leg below the knee, his arm was shattered, and he's in critical condition. Troopers say Putney wasn't wearing a helmet. Donations will help with medical expenses, rehabilitation, prosthetic devices, housing, and lost income while he's unable to work. We have a link to the GoFundMe on KFGO.com. The driver of the speeding vehicle has only been identified as 24-year-old Moorhead man with a life-threatening injuries. Troopers say he fled deputies at 120 miles per hour. Investigators link his car to the street racing group 701's Most Wanted crew. The driver faces several charges, including DUI, reckless endangerment, and criminal vehicular injury. At 7:06, this is KFGO News.
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11: North Dakota Senator John Hoeven and legendary Bison football coach Craig Boll continue to push for the Protect College Sports Act. They say it would improve fairness and stability in college athletics by preventing deceptive practices by agents or schools, protect students' name, image, and likeness rights, ensure pro athletes can't compete in college sports, and preserve support for women's and Olympic sports. Boll is the executive director of the American Football Coaches Association.
16: Our encouragement is let's buckle those chin straps up. Let's get our hands in the dirt. Let's come off the cross the goal line and get this bill to the president.
11: Hoeven wants the bill to be voted on in the Senate this week.
16: We have a patchwork of court cases and state laws that have created the Wild West for college sports. It's not time to act. It's way past time to act.
11: Higher operating costs and a changing freight market have forced some trucking companies to scale back. President and CEO of the Minnesota Trucking Association, John Hausladen, says the industry has lost some capacity over the last year.
17: We did see some companies just flat out exit. We saw some companies decide to just run fewer trucks, and then we did see some mergers and acquisitions, but we also saw drivers exit.
11: Hausladen adds freight demand and available trucking capacity are moving closer to being balanced, which could help carriers cover costs. Crews have been working to get concrete work completed and other final touches done in preparation for the next phase of traffic changes on Highway 210 in Fergus Falls. MnDOT anticipates east-west traffic will move to the new Highway 210 alignment and bridge on Thursday. The eastbound off-ramp and westbound on-ramp for I-94 will also reopen. The intersection at Redwood Lane will have temporary lanes to connect the new alignment with the old alignment so traffic can continue while crews complete the west leg of the roundabout at Redwood Lane. I-94 traffic is running head-to-head to allow crews to finish up work beneath the bridge. 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Now on over to the Weather Cave with Tootell Tom for his forecast.
18: 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So we got some cloud cover out there right now. Low pressure moving through southern Canada, dragging some low clouds down south, and they'll be around for a little while. Then they'll break up. It'll turn partly sunny. The wind will crank up. It has been cranking up. It'll be west-northwest 18 to 38, but there'll be a gradual decline in the wind speeds as we move into and through the afternoon hours. High temperatures should be pretty close to about 67 degrees. Overnight tonight, a cold one, clear, and down to about 42. That north wind will turn to the east under 10 miles per hour. And tomorrow looks partly sunny. The breeze picks up this time out of a south-southeast direction, increasing to 11 to 26. And a high of 68. There is also a slight chance for a few showers here and there. Moving into Thursday, partly sunny, low 49, high 72. Mostly cloudy, breezy Friday. Chance for showers and thundershowers, low 57, high 70. And then Saturday and Sunday, partly to mostly cloudy, 68 to about 74 for the high. For the weekend, any shower chances, at least according to what I'm looking at right now, should probably stay to the west and southwest. Any updates, I'll let you know, but that's how it looks right now. Currently have that strong westerly wind out there, gusting up well over 30 miles per hour, cloudy sky, 55 in Moorhead, 56 at the airport, and currently 56 at the KFGO Weather Cave.
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19: Mackers.
9: Good morning, boom!
19: Top of the morning, Douglas Jerome Lear.
9: Yes, indeed.
10: That's your middle name?
9: Yeah, Jerome. Oh. No, it's not.
19: Just MacArthur. Thought it would flow well like that. MacArthur. Douglas Jerome.
9: MacArthur.
19: It is a good
9: you
19: name.
9: You know, people, Jack Michaels has so much on his plate. And, you know, none of it's red because that would send him into the ER. But, you know, the big red machine of Nebraska.
19: Yes.
9: Is on Jack's radar.
19: That was coming up.
9: And I just started going through my mind about when Darren Erstead was an All-American punter and the number one draft choice in baseball.
19: Right, first overall.
9: And wasn't there, was one of the qualies from Williston, was he a Cornhusker? No.
19: Brent's.
9: Was he a Cornhusker?
19: Right.
9: Yeah. I don't know. But then there's a Cheyenne Mustang. That's a defensive lineman. And I'm going to apologize, folks, because you know how bad I am with names. His first name is Cade. I can do that one okay.
19: Mm-hmm.
9: But it's like Pietruzic or Petruzic. And if somebody from the Cheyenne Mustangs is listening, I apologize. I'd love to understand how I should.
19: I will. Well, I better get that name down. I started going over two deeps yesterday a little bit during the rain delay of the Red Hawks. So I'll peruse that even more.
9: I mean, you know, when Darren Erstead.
19: Yeah.
9: A number one overall.
19: Yeah.
9: And then an All-American
19: number one pick
9: punter.
19: Taken. Yeah. And if you go to you know, where Memorial Stadium is, and then across there's a little road there, not a little, but it's a road that I bet it leads to downtown Lincoln, is Haymarket Park. And if you go to Haymarket Park, where the Huskers play baseball and the Lincoln Tall Dogs do, and up in the press box there, they have posters of great Husker baseball players. And you'll see a picture of Darren Erstead right there. And he looks thin, like it was early in his collegiate career. And I'm like, wow, Erstead. Yeah, and then he could have, you know, he was one of the best punters in the country. So
9: played hockey, I remember, in high school.
19: Pretty good at that, too. Yeah. Yeah, we had a guy in Williston, Jeff Bowden, went to Nebraska back in the, I guess, early 80s, maybe. I thought, wow.
9: Right.
19: Wow.
9: Right.
19: A local guy playing in Nebraska, you know. But, yeah, that'll be, that's...
9: That's on Saturday.
19: I was joking that my plate is a little full because when you play these games, you get, you know, you just go on a lot of different radio shows. So my whole week starting tomorrow is going to be on every radio station in Nebraska. Everybody wants to know about the opponent, you know?
10: Sure.
19: So that's, and UND nearly knocked off Nebraska a couple of years back. So, and probably should have beat Kansas State last year. So Matt Rhule, the head coach of Nebraska, former NFL coach, he's very much familiar of what's coming to town. Looks like 64, maybe 70, and some rain. About a 64 chance, 70% chance of rain. So we'll see if the conditions play a factor in that game. as well on Saturday. But yeah, that's it's an opportunity. Obviously, it's an opportunity.
10: I know someone who's going to the game, if that means anything.
19: Oh, nice. They want a ride.
11: They want to ride you because you'll be doing interviews
10: all
11: the
10: way. Give
19: you a
10: ride.
19: Yeah, I can maybe rest. Yes.
10: Yeah.
19: Oh, yeah. Mm-hmm. Speaking of rides, Dylan Thomas gave a ball one of those last night. However, it was the Red Hawks that were down 3-0 to Kansas City. This is game one of a championship series. You got the West and East. Only four teams remain in the American Association. The Parkerboard Red Hawks in Kansas City in the West, Kane County and Milwaukee in the East. In game one last night of the championship series, Kansas City put up two runs in the first, added another one in the third. Watch out. Down 3-0. Bottom of the sixth inning. Starter Thaddeus Ward, former big league pitcher for the Nationals, spent time at the Red Sox organization and more. Was in AAA with Baltimore last year. Really good pitcher on the mound, obviously, for Kansas City. But it yields a hit and a walk, and all of a sudden another walk. And now the bases are loaded. So you're down 3-0, bottom sixth inning. Bases loaded. Exit Thaddeus Ward. Insert left-hander Jack Walker. Well, he's facing Dylan Thomas. The crowd kind of anticipating something. You know, we take a sack fly, but boy, it'd be nice to get a base hit. Could score two. Oh, Dylan did a little more than that.
20: Oh, Red Hawks fans are hoping for something big here in the sixth inning. The 2-0 pitch. Hit high in the inner right field. It is up. It is back. It's a grand slam home run. Mars trucking town. Homes for moms. Dylan Thomas on one swing has given the Red Hawks a 4-3 lead. How about that, Dylan Thomas?
19: I dropped the bombs for moms because, you know, Dylan hit the home run when Marge passed away the day of and almost didn't promise, but that whole stems from that. His mom, Karen, is a diehard. She doesn't miss. They live in Houston. And his wife, Victoria. So Vic listened. So I thought, you know what, Dylan, when you homer every now and then, I'm just going to drop bombs for moms.
21: I love it.
19: That'll take care of Marge. It'll take care of your mother. That'll take care of your wife. He hits the grand slam home run. Till the Red Hawks led. And then they didn't. Had a fluke ball to left field yesterday. Not fluke, but a fluke play, so to speak. The ball hit left field. Eric Fellea, Red Hawks left fielder, racing in. Gloved it. Had it in the mitt. But a collision with shortstop Aiden Byrne dislodged the ball, and Kansas City's Saheed Valenzuela ended up at third, Doug, and then he was just knocked in on a ground ball out. Now it's tied. And then Luke and Baker homered in the eighth to give Kansas City a lead.
11: There's so much discussion in football and what is a catch and what isn't a catch. In baseball, what's the determining factor if it's a catch and an out before it?
19: Yeah, that's a great point, because last night I was almost tongue-in-cheek going, well, did he hold on to it through the catch?
11: Right.
19: You know, like we hear in football, right?
11: Did he get 2 feet in bounds, though?
19: Yeah, if you're in motion, obviously that ball has to be secured. Because sometimes you'll see a double play ball. They'll flip it to second.
11: Sure.
19: They'll have it in the mitt, and on the transfer, they're making an act to throw a ball to first or whatever, and the ball drops out. But they'll say, oh, he's out. He held it, and he was making another move. Well, in an act of that catch, as you're running in and you've got the ball in your glove, but it's not right because now there's a collision. It's all simultaneous action on one particular play. So that ball comes out. If Fellea holds on to that and, you know, runs into a fence and still holds on and bounces back and then tries to throw it in, then it would have been ruled a catch, but it's not what happened. It's just a tough break. Hawks fall 6-4 yesterday. Game two of that series tonight. Chance to even it up for the Fargo Moorhead Red Hawks. The Kansas City Chiefs. The reports of their demise are far. 31-10. They take down Denver. Kenneth Walker, 173 yards rushing, two touchdowns. Travis Kelce had a big catch and run for close to 60 yards in that game. Patrick Mahomes had three total touchdowns in the game, and it was all over Gofer, 31-10, the final yesterday. The Twins were in action as well yesterday. Minnesota were taking on the New York Yankees. They got a big slugger.
22: Here's a pitch. Swing and a drive. Deep left field. Get he up! Look at this baby fly! Middle deck, a three-run homer, Aaron Judge! And the Yankees have blown it open. It's 7-2 New York.
19: Too bad, too, because Dean Kramer had a good start for Minnesota. The Yankees took care of the Red Hawks, the Twins' bullpen, and the Twins just won it going away 8-3. They now clinch a playoff berth. So the Yankees have clinched. Think they'll just give up then tonight and tomorrow. Go ahead, you guys can have it.
10: Were you surprised?
19: So they clinched it. Max Fried goes tonight for the Yankees. Bailey over. Good night for a little B.O.
10: Yeah, shirt.
19: Bailey over. He goes for minutes.
10: I bet he hates that.
19: No, and it's not even a nickname anybody's given him. I just used it once.
10: I know. You're the only one.
19: Quickly, name the four railroads of Monopoly.
10: Oh.
12: Benina, the Pinta, the Santa Maria.
19: Way off.
12: Oh.
19: Is it B.O. one?
10: I don't know. I haven't played Monopoly in so long.
19: It's the most popular board game in the history of mankind, isn't it?
12: Pennsylvania.
19: That's a green apartment, right, or whatever street.
12: Boardwalk.
10: There's
19: only
10: four.
19: No, Park Place and Boardwalk are the blue
12: Short
19: most
12: line.
19: Expensive ones. Oh. That might be one.
10: Oh, yeah. You're surprised I don't remember.
19: Ellen, not Eleanor. Lie.
10: And you don't remember?
19: So the twins, I haven't played it in years.
10: Right.
19: Twins are seven back in the division. Reading
10: Railroad might be
19: right.
10: One,
19: is
10: yeah.
19: that one?
10: Reading.
19: My
10: yeah.
19: mind is searching bad.
10: Yeah.
19: The wild card, the Twins are, as Paul Simon would say, slip sliding away. Five and a half back in that. High school volleyball quickly last night. Wahpeton blanks Richland in straight sets. Ellendale 3-1 over Oaks. Ada Borup West 3-0 over Crookston. And Lake Park Ottoman 3-0 over New York Mills. Some college awards to hand out. North Dakota State quarterback Nathan Hayes, kicker Drew Klein, and running back Miles Mitchell earned Old Trapper Mountain West Football Player of the Week honors. So that's a way to... It haven't taken long to clean sweep some of those awards, those weekly awards of the Mountain West for North Dakota State. And Chuck Langama has just wrapped himself around the special teams player of the week in the Missouri Valley. When you run a, he's done that now twice, back-to-back weeks. Old Chuck Langama, when you run a kickoff back 99 yards for a touchdown and you have over 284 all-purpose yards. That's pretty much good enough for that. So it's all good. Coming up this weekend, North Dakota State is at Sac State. UND travels, as Doug mentioned, to Nebraska, taking on the Cornhuskers. Dragons are at Augustana, and Concordia has an open week this week. B&O, Reading, or Reading, short line, right?
10: I'm with you on the Reading. But that's all.
19: Yeah.
12: Nina, Pinta, Santa Maria.
19: So you got to get that out of your brain, Doug. You're locked in.
10: Doug hasn't played in a while either.
19: He maybe has never played it.
12: We had a different version.
19: It's the only board game that the entire family...
10: you had the Fargo version.
12: Yep.
19: It's the only board game that you quit halfway through.
12: Canadian Pacific.
10: He was losing.
19: Some people quit when they couldn't be the shoe or the race car. Like, I'm out.
12: Did anybody finish a game of Risk?
19: Never.
12: No.
19: I've got a game still going on from 1978. I want Kamchatka.
12: That's not a country anymore.
19: Oh, that's
12: true.
19: I want the Georgia Republic of the Soviet Union. I'll have more sports coming up next hour.
12: Camp Show time is 7:23. Time to hook up with our good buddy Carl Peterson from Peterson on a good Tuesday morning, Carl.
1: Oh, it's a great morning. It's a fantastic morning. We finally got some meaningful rain out here, Prosper, like an inch and a half. And there was meaningful rain across a huge part of the region.
12: Boy, no doubt indeed, Carl. But I'm guessing a little too late to help this year's crop.
1: Well, yeah, that it is, Doug. This year's crop's kind of shot. But still, it's great to have. It'll likely make fall tillage possible, you know, it'll even out some soybean fields for harvest. Now, you know, especially down in Richland County, folks have been harvesting to beat the bands. It'll interrupt harvest for a few folks there. But I doubt anybody will mind too much.
12: Hey, Carl, what are you hearing for yields out there, though?
1: You know, the past few days I've talked to growers across the region, and for soybeans, you know, we're hearing anything from 15 to 50. There are a few areas that caught some rains that got a pretty good crop going. And, of course, the same is true for corn. In the past few days, I talked to a grower out in the Underwood area whose corn, you know, didn't get enough rain to even make an ear. And then up in the northwest Minnesota, they're looking at an average, better than average crop in some areas. You know, it all depends on where the rain fell. I'm kind of looking forward to, I'm sure that our team out at Big Iron will have a lot of great information because they visit with a ton of growers this week.
12: And I'm guessing that they'll also be talking with growers about some exciting new products in corn, soybeans, and sunflowers, Carl.
1: Oh, that they will, Doug. We do have some very exciting new products to talk about. But let's not forget. You know, we have an awesome product lineup last year, year before, and so on. Some of those rock star products are coming into another year of outstanding performance. So, you know, we can't just look at the new stuff. But, Doug, I hope to see you out there.
12: No doubt about it. That's our good buddy, Carl Peterson from Peterson.
2: Down home.
9: KF Joe Time, 7:25. 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
2: With your Ag News, I'm Farm and Ranch Director Sarah Heinrich. Rising commodity prices are offering farmers a brighter revenue outlook for 2026 and 2027, but escalating input costs continue to tighten margins. University of Illinois agricultural economist Nick Paulson is optimistic for the farm gate.
3: Maybe good news takeaway is on the revenue side, we're seeing pricing opportunities now for the 2026 crop and looking ahead to 2027 that are higher than what we were looking at in our May release and higher than what we've seen since the 2023 crop year. Looking at close to a $5 price for 2026 crop and a $5 price on corn for 2027. Beans, at or above $12 per bushel for both 26 and 27. Again, considerably higher than what we've had in the last three crop years.
2: But the negative changes on the production cost side.
3: Higher production costs in 2027, a continued increase in those, with the big changes on the increase in cost being in the fertilizer and fuel categories, just based on the higher prices we've seen for those, which are attributed mainly to impacts of the Iran conflict that started at the end of February.
2: Paulson says there are things that producers can do to lower costs, including trying to maximize profitability rather than maximizing yields.
3: There's typically some room there to lower those application rates. You know, the other thing that we've kind of been consistently saying is just make sure that those capital purchases that you make, whether that's machinery or land, are evaluated correctly. You know, we've seen a significant increase in machinery costs in the last 3 to 4 years. Carefully making those reinvestment decisions and doing that when it's needed is another thing that can save a few dollars per acre.
2: Paulson adds there have been considerable increases in costs and the investment required to produce corn and soybeans over the past 25 years. Yet the average return has not seen the same growth, and there's no indication that average is increasing through time. South Dakota State University Extension will host a series of webinars for farmers and ranchers interested in learning more about soil health. The Soil Health Hour series will feature presentations related to soil health, including no-tillage, cover crops, residue management, livestock integration, and economics of soil health systems. There will also be content on how to measure soil health and incorporate soil health practices. Webinars are scheduled for 10 a.m. Central Time on October 7th, November 4th, and December 2nd, as well as January 6th, February 3rd, and March 3rd. They are free to attend, but registration is required to receive the Zoom link. You can head to the South Dakota State University Extension website to get registered. The National Sunflower Association is offering some advice on how to reduce the risk of combine fires. Sunflower is an oil-based crop, and fine fibers from sunflower seeds pose a constant fire hazard. To help reduce the risk this harvest season, be sure to keep a clean work area when harvesting sunflower. Blow the combine and grain dryer set up with an air hose daily. Also, try nighttime harvesting when humidity levels are higher. And keep a small pressure sprayer filled with water on hand in the combine. With your Ag News, I'm Farm and Ranch Director Sarah Heinrich from the Enterprise Sales Ag Studio. 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
10: Good morning, Nate Cohn.
5: Hey, what's going on?
10: KFGO News Center. Well, today is, today, and summer is slowly slipping away, and we were wondering earlier, what's the next best big thing you're looking forward to?
5: That is a good question.
10: Yeah.
5: I think later this in the fall, or later in the winter maybe, late fall, early winter, I'm going to go visit a friend down in Akron, Ohio.
10: Oh, wow.
5: So that's what I'm looking forward to.
10: What's that friend do in Akron, Ohio?
5: He is, he works for a church down there.
10: Oh, fun.
5: So he works on the college campus in Akron.
9: Have you been there before?
5: I have not, no.
10: Well,
5: He just moved down there a couple months ago, and so we're going to go see him.
10: That's awesome. Great idea. Is it a road trip, or are you flying?
5: Yeah, it's a road trip.
10: Oh,
5: yeah.
10: Boy.
5: Nice. Yeah, so it'll be fun.
10: Road trip.
9: Yeah, good for you. That is something to look forward to.
10: Have fun.
5: Yep. 55 degrees, mostly cloudy and windy, Fargo-Moorhead at 7:30. I'm Nate Cohn. Moorhead police have arrested 39-year-old Daniel Garbo in connection with a shooting in Moorhead earlier this month. Police arrested Garbo on Sunday night in an apartment in the 400 block of Sunrise Circle in Moorhead. Officers used the search warrant as part of the investigation of the shooting in South Moorhead on September 1st. Regional SWAT team from Grand Forks helped police make the arrest because of safety concerns. Garbo was taken into custody without incident. Police said earlier this month the shooting was not random and that the people involved knew one another. The victim was treated and, at last report, was in stable condition. Moorhead police say the investigation is still active. A Todd County, Minnesota man has been sentenced to 30 years in prison for sexually assaulting six juveniles. 29-year-old Mervyn Kaufman pled guilty in June to six counts of first-degree criminal sexual conduct. The assaults happened between 2015 and 22 at his family home in Todd County. Prosecutors say that Kaufman had a significant relationship with each of the victims. The Minnesota Attorney General's office prosecuted Kaufman after being asked to do so by the Todd County attorney. The case was investigated by the Todd County Sheriff's Office. And a Neillsville, Minnesota woman was hurt in a two-vehicle crash Monday afternoon in Polk County. The Minnesota State Patrol says the pickup was traveling west on County Road 9 when it collided with an SUV traveling south on Highway 220 north of Climax around 2:30. 69-year-old Barbara Snyder of Neillsville was driving the SUV. She was taken to All True Hospital with non-life-threatening injuries. Pickup driver, 37-year-old Factor Jacinto of Chicago, was not hurt. The roads were wet at the time of the crash. Alcohol is not believed to be a factor for either driver. 55 degrees, mostly cloudy, windy. 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
5: KFGO News Time, 7:33, 55 degrees. Taxpayers in the Twin Cities suburb Inner Grove Heights are free from responsibility in a multi-million dollar lawsuit over a data center moratorium. Reporter Gracie Stockton.
25: The city council last night approved a plan to exclude data center developer Clever from the one-year moratorium after it sued the city. Councilmember Tony Scales says the city wasn't left with many options.
26: We take it out of the moratorium, we get the data center. We leave it in the moratorium. We get sued, we pay a lot of money, we've been sued, so we're going to pay a lot of money, the residents can pay a lot of money, and we get a data center. I haven't been able to hear anything that has gotten us on a different path.
25: The Inver Grove Heights City Council will consider a data center development plan later this month.
5: Construction on the data center is underway near Harwood, North Dakota, and plans have been discussed for the construction of another data center north of Mapleton. And a group of Mandan, North Dakota residents are circulating petitions for an initiated ordinance to prohibit large-scale data centers and multiple data centers that would use 25 megawatts or more of electricity. One of the organizers, Susan Beer, says She believes the concerns of Mandan residents aren't being heard by local elected leaders. She says they're concerned about the location, noise, environmental impacts, and utilities.
4: We don't want the large, big AI data centers. So 25 megawatts is still large, but they can't go any bigger than that. They could have a campus even, but they couldn't have more than 25 megawatts total. We don't want to ban data centers because it's not right to ban a business totally. But what we do want to do is regulate and have a say in what kind of industry is doing business near our schools and our children and our residents.
5: A data center is planned for an area near the new Mandan Middle School and High School. Into the KFGO Weather Center now. 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Do your best work. Good day to be a wind turbine, Tom?
19: Well, yeah, if you like that, yeah, that's for sure. We got some wind out there. The wind is probably, as we take a look at the entire day, going to gradually back down as the day wears on. So partly sunny, windy. By the afternoon, it'll probably be categorized more as breezy. But there'll be some air movement all day long, about 67. West-northwest winds 18 to 38, still in that category, gradually decreasing. In the midday and afternoon, clear, numbingly cold, tonight down to 42, and tomorrow partly sunny, the breeze picks up. Again, this time south-southeast increasing to 11 to 26, slight chance for showers, meaning a big chance for no showers, but there's a slight chance nonetheless. Depends on where you are or where you are not. High temperature 68, partly sunny Thursday 72, rest of the forecast into and through the weekend. Coming up with the Cape Call shortly. Right now, a west wind gusting up to about 35, and currently we have 56 at the KFGO Weather Cave.
9: 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The road construction update this hour is brought to you by First United Bank. Heads up now on I-94 in the road construction zone from West Fargo, heading over to the tri-level bridge. That is from Veterans Boulevard to I-29, I-94. We do see traffic stopped at some points if you are headed eastbound. And then northbound on the construction zone from 52nd Avenue North on I-29, seeing traffic stopped there as well in that construction zone. So right now, if you are traveling the metro and you see an accident, you see something impacting the morning commute, and you can safely let us know, please do so. Give us a call on our Northwest Tire Hotline, 701-237-5948.
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1: And good morning, Dr. Tanya Loken from Lagom Wellness Clinic. How are you?
2: Good morning. Good. You know, we're hockey full swing. We're just, it's like, it's winter already.
1: It is not. Okay, don't be saying that.
0: Do you have, and I know we're going to get into peptides and some very important topics, but when you say that, I mean, this world is so on the move,
2: yep.
0: And being a young family is such a challenge to having things ready to go for kids in the morning, kids in the evening. Are there some, have you found like some hacks and some quick, easy, like good protein snacks for kids that you take along with you that are...
1: Funny you should ask her that, because she's the queen of that.
2: Snacks.
1: But I mean, in good, healthy stuff.
2: Yes.
1: I mean, if there's a bento box, you found it.
2: Yes, I love doing that. And my kids actually are really good about, Mom, can you make us one of those things for lunch? I'm like, no, I need you to eat school lunch today because I don't have time to make you lunch. But it was funny because we were at the rink this weekend and one of the moms was like, you make your kids eat a meat stick before you have another snack? And I was like, yep. I go, we at least get 30 grams of protein in that way because I say meat stick first.
1: Yeah. What's your favorite meat stick to buy?
2: Oh, the one at Costco that's on sale for $6 off.
1: Oh, okay.
2: Usually they're chomps. I like the chomps because there's not a bunch of added garbage. And adults and children like them,
1: sure.
2: And they taste good and I'll eat them. I've got three of them in my bag for today because they've got 100 calories and 10 grams of protein. And so... they kind of pass that nutrition hack, if you will. So usually what I'll do is I'll tell people with whatever amount of protein is in there, add a zero.
1: Mm-hmm.
2: And if that's equal to or greater than your calories, it's a good source of protein.
1: Oh, wow.
2: You know, it's like easy to remember in our head because we just add a zero and then, you know, oh, 100 calories. Yeah, if I eat 10 plus a zero, that's 100.
1: Even
2: my 8-year-old can do that.
1: Yeah, very good. And, and I think that Chomps brand. I mean, you couldn't get it online at all. That's Little Hollis. Good morning, Little Hollis.
2: Good morning,
1: he's talking
2: sir.
1: Away. That's okay. But that Chomps brand, I think it was sold out online. You couldn't even hardly get them. So thank you, Costco.
2: And $6 off a bag is a steal.
1: Yeah, definitely. So, and there are a lot of things that I know a lot of busy moms need to do when it comes to getting their kids ready to go, whether it be to soccer or hockey or whatever. And there's a lot of garbage out there and you want them to eat better. You just simply do.
2: I know. And, you know, it's one of those things that's hard and it takes a bunch of work, right? It takes a bunch of practice to kind of get your kids to agree to those things, but
1: mm-hmm.
2: we kind of have just made it a non-negotiable. And don't get me wrong. My husband's probably listening and he's like, don't lie, Tanya. Yeah, we're not perfect. Don't worry.
1: Nobody is.
2: You know, like we had corn chips last night with our tortilla soup. Like it's okay, right? It's just what we're doing most of the time is really what's making a difference in our kids' lives. And the amount of times that my kids... you know, say, oh, I don't feel well because I didn't eat enough or I ate crap or, you know, whatever. That doesn't happen very often because we really do try to push the protein, the water, the electrolytes, all of those things before that sport so that we have fuel for our muscles.
1: Mm-hmm.
2: And I think that's really important for parents to remember.
1: Very important.
2: Yeah.
1: So we're talking with Dr. Tanya. She's a naturopathic doctor from Lagom Wellness Clinic. And I've been flipping around the internet and I'm seeing a lot about peptides and peptide therapy. First of all, explain peptides and what it all is.
2: Oh, it's the next craze, Robbie.
1: Oh, is that what it is?
2: Yes.
1: Okay.
2: Yeah. We're going to be here for a while, so don't worry.
1: Okay.
2: We'll be able to revisit this topic for a while. but really, okay, what does peptide mean, right? Like, Google it, AI it. It literally is just a string of amino acids that make up a protein. So, like, that's super simple. We've got thousands of them in our body, and they all have an action. So when we're getting down to the nitty-gritty of the kind of chemistry of it, these little signaling molecules do work in our body and they tell our body to do different things. So of course everybody, and if you aren't, you've been living under a rock, are familiar with the GLPs,
1: mm-hmm.
2: right? We've kind of dubbed them now the GLPs, the GLP-1, the GLP-2, right?
1: The weight loss.
2: The weight loss drugs.
1: Mm-hmm.
2: Those are peptides.
1: Oh.
2: Yeah.
1: I never knew.
2: Those are peptides. The other one that, you know, a lot of people are starting to talk about is BP-157. BP-157 is really great at regenerating tissues. And so a lot of athletes are starting to use it for things like shoulder tears and labral tears and hips and knees and joints. And so, you know, that's another one that's really kind of popped up. A lot of other ones that I have seen, you know, they talk about promoting things like insulin-like growth factor. And insulin-like growth factor really helps us repair tissues, and it starts to, you know, help make more blood vessels so we can see things repair and grow. So if we're in the gym and we want to grow more muscles, right? Things, we're using them as targeted
1: and
2: therapies.
1: Are they working? Like the one you say that the athletes are using now, the bees or whatever they were, are they actually working, or is this a lot of snake oil?
2: They're working.
1: They are.
2: So here's the problem. Yes, they're working. Unfortunately, they're working. The other one that people are probably familiar with now, is like ipamorelin. And then the other one that's really kind of not brand new, but people are talking about it from an aesthetic space is the copper peptide. And the copper peptide is really great because it's going to help with skin. It's going to help with like reducing fine lines and wrinkles. It helps collagen, so like saggy skin after weight loss, things like that, right? So here's my problem. We can do these peptides. We can do all these things. It matters where you get them.
1: Okay.
2: Some of them are actually only approved for research use, which means no human's ever taken it. So I don't care if you got it online at some place that says you talk to a doctor. They probably got it from China. They probably got it from someone's basement, you know.
1: So beware.
2: No, for sure, beware. Like, I tell my patients, I'm like, where did you get it? Like, how do we know? It's kind of a big deal. And so that's where my skepticism comes in as a clinician, is if you didn't have to have a prescription written to get it, you probably shouldn't be taking it.
1: Shouldn't be taking it.
2: No, because you don't really know where it came from, and now you're injecting it into your body. Mm. Most of them are injectables, of course. And the other big concern that's kind of come up, is we don't know exactly what they're doing. So for example, BP-157, it helps grow blood vessels. Well, what also needs blood vessels besides tissue repair? Cancer. Uh-huh. And so some people are suggesting, clinicians, researchers, scientists are suggesting that the more we take these things and the more we don't have research behind them and studies to tell us kind of how they're working is, well, what if we're promoting cancer growth that we didn't know was there?
1: Mm.
2: So a healthy level of skepticism, but also, yes, I would much rather patients come in and talk to me and us find a reputable source and a reputable pharmacy that does have these peptides available, because then I think we can make some shared decisions and say, okay, well, what's your risk of cancer? What's our real goal? And which of these peptides would be the most beneficial for you? Because there are a lot of choices, right? I have a whole book on my desk of about 75 of them.
1: Okay.
2: So which one are we going to choose? How are we going to use them? How are we going to combine them?
1: And do you need them?
2: And do you need them, right? Is there something else we could use instead that we know is actually just as effective, or could be just as effective? And also, these things aren't cheap. So if you're paying, you know, $10 or $12 a shot, it's not real. There's no way.
1: Wow.
2: Like we're talking hundreds of dollars a month, likely per peptide, especially if you're getting it from a reputable pharmacy that actually has credentials and standards and has been evaluated.
1: Well, and I got to tell you, for myself, I'm even concerned, like I take vitamin D, where I'm getting the vitamin D, because it could be just a little bit of flour or gelatin in that in that capsule.
2: And we know that most supplements on the shelf, you know, likely don't meet their label claim, just because we have professional companies who have done that testing for us, and we know that it's not actually what it says it is. Mm-hmm. So, you know, that there is benefit to the FDA. Of course, I have my healthy skepticism of how we get things pushed through the FDA, but also, you know, the point is to make sure that the products that people are using are safe and effective.
1: Right.
2: And
1: honestly, if it seems too good to be true, it probably is.
2: Yeah. Yeah. Yeah. You remember the Garcinia Cambodia that was like, oh, if you take this one pill, you're going to lose 400 pounds. And, you know, of course, everybody was taking it. And then we realized that it was actually causing cardiac issues and, you know, like speeding up heart rates and just, you know, kind of scary things. So when we talk about peptides in the clinic, Dr. Aaron and I are like, okay, we do have a catalog of them. We know how to use them. We've been using them. We can get them. And we do have a reputable pharmacy. And so if that's something that someone is interested in, come in, let's have a conversation, sure. Let's pick the ones that are the most effective for you, and then make a plan to get off of them, because you might not need it forever,
1: okay.
2: Right? Like, let's repair your shoulder. Let's do the things we need to do to repair your hips or your shoulder, your knee, and then let's get off of it, right?
1: Wow, very good. Very interesting. I didn't realize once I kind of delved into this that I would learn so much.
2: Well,
1: thank you.
2: We can talk about it for the next 6 years.
1: Okay. Probably will have to, since yes. It's the new hotness. All right. If anybody has any questions and needs to get a hold of you, which, by the way, I have to stop this because we did get a text message. You being the mom that you are.
2: Uh-oh.
1: Ask Tanya what a good, healthy protein bar is good for kids before sports.
2: Oh, good Lord.
1: Which one do you use?
2: You know, my kids actually like the clean protein from Costco. It's called Clean. The other one that I actually let them eat is Clif Bars.
1: Clif Bars. Okay. All right.
2: Sorry.
1: Well, how about those Bear? Have you seen those?
2: Yeah, great. Eat it.
1: They're good. All right. Okay, back to where people need to get a hold of you at.
2: Text us. I'll give you some more ideas. 701-552-6573.
1: All right. Thanks, Dr. Tanya.
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1: 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At least no rain today.
8: No, not today. There might be a little tomorrow, though.
1: Okay.
8: Yeah, there's a chance. Can't rule it out. We'll refuse to do that. But, yeah, today we should be dry, but the wind will be up. More on that in a moment. 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Partly sunny, windy conditions, probably downgrading to breezy in the afternoon, but we'll just keep it simple. There'll be air movement out there. West-northwest 18 to 38, gradually decreasing during the course of the day, hour by hour, but still windy enough that you will notice high near 67. Overnight tonight, clear and numbingly cold, 42, a light east wind developing. Tomorrow, partly sunny, the breeze picks up, this time out of the south-southeast, increasing to 11 to 26. Slight chance for a few showers, big chance for no showers, but can't rule it out. Depends on where you are or where you are not. Look for a high near 68. Thursday, partly sunny, low 49, high 72. And then Friday, mostly cloudy and breezy, a chance for showers and thundershowers, high near 70. And then Saturday and Sunday, partly to mostly cloudy, 68 to about 74 for the high. A lot of 50s out there. Devil's Lake 50, 52 in Walhalla, 54 Grand Forks, 51 Jamestown, 54 Gwinner currently. Fergus Falls checks in with 55 degrees. Detroit Lakes also 55, 54 in Crookston, 54 in Thief River Falls, Moorhead at 55, Hector Field 56, and right now 55 at the KFGO Weather Cave.
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4: KFGO time is 7:57. The morning crew getting set to wrap things up. It's day one, Big Iron. Tyler Axness, how are you?
5: I'm doing well. We came out early, kicked the gates open, and got all set up. Big Iron's going to be underway out here today through Thursday. And I can tell you, this place is coming alive, Robbie.
4: Oh, yeah?
5: A lot of guys coming on out here, getting the vendor booth set on up. And it's going to be a pleasant day listening to Two Tall Toms. So it was a little wet yesterday, as you know, but it's going to be drying out up here, and it's going to be a good week.
4: Well, and I think we got a little bit of wind to help getting things dried out.
5: Yep, and that wind's got a little bit of that fall feel to it if you get outside.
4: I know,
5: but it'll be drying things out. Yeah, so no excuses. Obviously, we needed that rain, and we could have used it, a month or two ago.
4: Right.
5: But that's another excuse for people to come on in. They're not going to be out in the fields in this region to come check out some of the big equipment and other vendor booths out here.
4: All right, before we get to what you got coming up on the show, since you're sitting in for News and Views here today, I haven't seen you since the Foo Fighters show Saturday night. What'd you think?
5: I've loved it. I've seen the Foo Fighters, I think, 5 times now.
4: Okay.
5: I think what was different this time, Robbie, was how relaxed the band looked.
4: Man, and how personal they were. I mean, it felt like they were just playing for me.
5: Yeah, it looked like they were having fun. It looked like there was no pressure. You know, I mean, they hadn't been to Fargo in 20-plus years. I think it was like 27 years. And they were just coming out to put on a rock show. And how they can, at 57 years of age, play for 3 consecutive hours with that intensity and not have any breaks is just beyond me.
4: Yeah, and it was. Yeah, 3 hours, and he said it. We're going to do this for 3 hours, and I was like, no, you won't.
5: So this was your first experience with Foo Fighters, right?
4: Yeah.
5: So you dug it? You'd go back if they came back?
4: Yes and no. 2 things. If they were outdoors, I think I would like it better. I think I would like it better because, I mean, I love the dome, but sometimes the sound can be a little wonky in the dome. So for me, I was like, okay, but have I had a better religious experience with other bands? Yes, but I was really happy to see Dave Grohl. Because, I mean, the talent on that stage was amazing.
5: So. Right, and you're right. Those outdoor venues, the sound is just... I was at the Target Field in 2022, or just 2 years ago, pardon me.
4: Sure.
5: And, oh, man, it sounded just perfect.
4: Awesome.
5: Sounded like that live album feel.
4: All right.
5: I'm glad you enjoyed it.
4: All right, quickly, what do you got coming up with News and Views?
5: Matt Perdue of Farmers Union is going to join us. Lori Levinson about the Supreme Court, Nelson Otto, and more live from Big Iron during News and Views.
4: All right, that's coming up next, just after 8. The Morning Crew back at it tomorrow.
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7: ABC News, I'm Sherry Preston. Mail-in voting won't be changing this year after a ruling from the Supreme Court.
8: The ruling marks a decisive blow to President Donald Trump's attempt to increase federal oversight of elections, effectively allowing states to continue sending out ballots as planned ahead of the midterms.
7: ABC's Peter Haralambu says the justices upheld a lower court ruling, freezing the president's executive order. Oil prices easing slightly this morning, now about $106 a barrel, but the recent run-up amid violence in the Middle East has gas prices about $4.31 a gallon on average nationwide. As tech leaders say it's time to slow down development of artificial intelligence and new Gallup poll says 27% of Americans are worried that AI will take their jobs. An historic night at the Emmys with two wins last night alone. Actor Matthew Reese is now the first actor to ever win Best

0: lead in a comedy, drama, and limited series, and Widow's Bay swept in the comedy categories, picking up 14 awards. This is ABC News. A new report that says a Russian oligarch who's very close with Vladimir Putin paid for lavish parties that were part of Donald Trump's wedding in the Bahamas. Donald Trump Jr., that is, earlier this year. ABC's Jonathan Carlos details.
1: The president's son has described his wedding as a low-key affair, but ProPublica reported the 2 days of parties that followed were anything but low-key. Don Jr.'s new wife, Bettina, posted pictures of the festivities spread out over two private islands, including professional dancers and a large fireworks display. ProPublica reported Russian oligarch Umar Kremlev paid for it. Days before the wedding, he reportedly traveled with Putin to China.
0: New York prosecutors shutting down a dozen websites that used AI to create and sell deepfake porn using the images of 1,200 real people, most of them women. The Fed meets today to decide on interest rates. Tomorrow, President Trump wants them lowered, but stubborn inflation means they'll probably be going up. Sherry Preston, ABC News.
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7: 55 degrees and sunny and windy in Fargo-Moorhead. I'm Austin Erickson with KFGO News. A fundraiser is made for a 19-year-old motorcyclist hit by a speeding vehicle on University Drive in Fargo. A GoFundMe page says Isaac Putney was stopped at a stoplight when he was hit by the vehicle going 70 miles per hour on Sunday. He lost his left leg below the knee. His arm was shattered and he's in critical condition. Troopers say Putney wasn't wearing a helmet. Donations will help with medical expenses, rehabilitation, prosthetic devices, housing, and for lost income while he's unable to work. We have a link to that GoFundMe on KFGO.com. The driver of the speeding vehicle has only been identified as a 24-year-old Moorhead man with life-threatening injuries. Troopers say he fled deputies at 120 miles an hour. Investigators link his car to the street racing group 701's Most Wanted crew. The driver faces several charges, including DUI, reckless endangerment, and criminal vehicular injury. 30-year-old Cameron Wheeler of Fargo is sentenced to 45 days in prison after pleading guilty to stealing more than $35,000 from J.L. Beers in downtown Fargo, where he was a manager. Wheeler was given credit for 2 days served in order to pay $25,000 in restitution and will be on probation for 2 years. Court records show Wheeler told investigators he was, quote, going through some mental stuff and admitted to stealing a couple grand. It's 8:04. This is KFGO News.
8: Minnesota families are tired from all the challenges over the past few years. Tired of politics as usual. Politicians in St. Paul ignored big problems. And now those same elected officials claim to have the solution. Rob Kupak is one of those politicians. This is what he said about fraud from taxpayer-funded programs.
9: Is somebody gaming the system? Of course somebody is. But I do not think that it is this huge, widespread fraud.
8: Local prosecutors estimated the fraud to be as high as $9 billion. But Rob Kupak looked the other way. He voted against solutions like requiring state agencies to publish plans to combat waste, fraud, and abuse. He even opposed holding accountable the state officials who failed us despite evidence that fraud totaled billions of dollars. But now it's campaign season, and Kupak is claiming otherwise. Let's get Minnesota back on track, and that starts with opposing Rob Kupak in November. This independent expenditure is paid for by ProJobs Majority. It is not coordinated with or approved by any candidate, nor is any candidate responsible for it.
7: Rising trucking costs are hitting rural areas especially hard. Minnesota Trucking Association President and CEO John Housladen says many communities depend almost entirely on trucks to keep goods moving.
10: Almost 67% of communities rely on truck for everything that comes in and out because they don't have rail, they don't have air, they don't have water. So for many of the rural communities, truck is the lifeline.
7: Housladen adds trucks are also moving agricultural products multiple times, from seed and fertilizer in the spring to crops headed to elevators after harvest. Democrats want the Minnesota legislature to make EMS classified as essential services like fire and police departments so they get the funding they need. State Senators Rob Kupek of Moorhead and Grant Housechild of Hermantown went to Barnesville, which has a rural ambulance service. As part of the One Big Beautiful Act Congress passed, able-bodied adults without dependents won't be eligible for Medicaid starting next year. Kupek is concerned less Medicaid funding will squeeze rural services even more.
11: The ambulance goes out. There is no way the compensation even makes up for the run. So, you know, like Barnesville's coming up like $300,000 a year short on their ambulance, and that's falling back on the citizens of Barnesville, property taxes, to make up the difference of that.
7: Kupek and Housechild went to Washington to get support from members of Congress to increase Medicare and Medicaid reimbursement rates for rural EMS.
12: These rural services are volunteer-led and they're owned by the local towns or cities in those regions because they're not as profitable as the more urban or suburban services.
7: 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Tom, what's the forecast like for the first day of Big Iron?
13: 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Looks like a windy one today. It is right now. The wind will gradually back down as the hours of the day wear on, but still partly sunny sky. 67 west-northwest winds, 18 to 38, gradually decreasing by the afternoon. No rain in the forecast today. Clear, uncomfortably cold tonight, down to 42. Light wind, and tomorrow partly sunny. The breeze picks up, south-southeast increasing to 11 to 26, high 68. But yes, there is a slight chance for showers tomorrow. Depends on where you are or where you are not. Will it rain at Big Iron? Maybe. Just depends. They will be around here and there, scattered about. And then Thursday, partly sunny, low 49, high 72. Friday, mostly cloudy, breezy, chance for showers and thundershowers, low 57, high 70. And then Saturday and Sunday, partly to mostly cloudy, highs from 68 to about 74 degrees. Out there right now, though, we do have a strong west wind at about 18 to 36 miles per hour. Sunshine, 55 at the KFGO Weather Cave.
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18: Well, I'm not sure if Joel Heitkamp's in Scotland or Ireland, but I'm Tyler Axness, and you can find me live out at Big Iron Day 1 as, well, it's coming to life out here. The vendors are putting the final touches to have their booths ready for you to get on out here at about 9 o'clock and enjoy some of what you just heard from Too Tall Tom Schmansky. It'll be a sunny day, somewhat blustery, but it might be drying some things out. That rain yesterday, well, it pushed some things back, not only harvest, but the FM Redhawks and the voice of the FM Redhawks and the voice of sports here on the News and Views Radio Network, Jack Michaels. Good morning,
19: well,
18: my friend.
19: And for some odd reason, not getting a hold on and saying, hi, Todd, keep talking amongst yourselves. I got
18: okay,
19: you,
18: sure.
19: What a terrific beard you have. All right, I got
18: it. Oh, beautiful,
19: yeah.
18: Beautiful.
19: Turns out, plug the wrong headphone, Jack. In
18: yeah, it's your first day, right?
19: You know, I get the hang of this.
18: I don't know what to do, but I got you loud and clear, my friend.
19: Hey, it's Howard Taft's birthday.
20: That's big.
19: Or William Howard Taft, I guess. I knew him as Howie. But
18: close connection, personally.
19: 5'11", 337. But then I was listening. I don't know what you do.
20: 5'11"?
19: 5'11", yeah. He's a big fella there.
18: Well, you're focused on the 5'11" and not the...
20: No, I mean, I know that he was a heavier fella. I thought he'd be taller.
19: But I think how appropriate, you know, you're in Big Iron, and I was I don't know what you were doing this morning, but I was researching Howard Taft speeches, and he had a famous,
18: I assure you, I was not.
19: famous one, so those things. But the farmer, you know, was big on that. He had a big speech in Kansas City and about the farmer, and I think for Big Iron, I'll give you little William Howard Taft.
21: Prosperity of the country rests hugely upon the prosperity of agriculture.
19: Huh? See? Oh, yeah. A little Big Iron. Little Howard. You didn't think you were going to drop some Howard Taft this morning on you, Tyler.
18: I assure you I was not the only one who didn't expect William Howard Taft.
19: Here's what I don't know, and someone can research this to see if it's true or not, or just a, you know, kind of, what do you call it, Abby, there, folklore or what's
20: sure,
19: the word?
20: Yeah.
19: Because he was a portly fella. And not uncommon for, and I think he may have been the first president possibly to throw out a pitch at a ball game. But the story goes from William Howard Taft that he's at a ball game. Now again, we're talking 100 plus years ago here. He's at a ball game. He'd been sitting at the end in his seat the whole game. And eventually later in the game, he stood up to stretch. Because big guy, you know, uncomfortable.
20: Right. Big guy, like, long game.
19: Me and my plane Saturday night.
18: Those chairs didn't have any padding back then.
19: No, the chairs.
20: Oh, my gosh, imagine the chairs then.
19: So old Howard, William Howard Taft stands up, and he's the president. So what does everybody else in that ball game do?
18: they stand up.
19: And what did that create? Michael's candy toss. Not a girl. The seventh inning stretch. So that is the origin, the genesis, the beginning of what we believe is how the seventh inning stretch started.
20: Do you know the game he was at?
19: Because William Taft stood up.
20: No, like who was teams?
19: The Cubs, maybe, and the... And the Philly
20: Knickerstockings,
19: the Knickerstockings and the pale hose.
18: Can you imagine being in that stadium and all of a sudden you see the president standing up and everyone's like, "What do we do now? We're going to stand up too?
19: Going to give a speech on hot dogs? What is he going on over there?" Yeah, so I don't know. So we normally say no googling as unit titer, you know, no googling, but this one I'm going to allow you to research all you like and see if that is indeed how the seventh inning stretch began.
20: Right, imagine that happens to you at the Red Hawks game, and Jack's like, "Hey, Mr. President, I have a sticker.
19: By the way, in say Ott 8, what do you think? Was it just taffy? That's it? What was the candy?
18: Some hard candy, I imagine. Yeah. I don't know, a Werther's original.
19: Right. just a piece of bark and a nut.
20: We're still eating the same Werther originals that they had.
18: When you perfect it the first time.
19: So the stretch. I don't think President Taft was probably throwing out candy. He'd probably be receiving some of the.
20: Right.
19: I hate to speak ill of the man, but yeah. The
20: candy.
19: Yeah, the I'm candy. The NFL last night, Kansas City.
18: Yes.
19: I guess how about that? You know, the I saw old Tater there up there in the booth with Tommy Cruise.
18: Yeah, it's you know, there was a time when the cameras had panned to Taylor Swift more than I think a lot of NFL fans wanted.
19: Probably. Can I raise both my hands?
18: Category.
19: Yes.
18: But now it's got to be like, well, who's with Taylor Swift? And last night, Tom Cruise, who had that on their big old card?
19: We've seen Kelsey's mom. Okay, we got her down. Now it's like a who's who. Speaking of her husband.
22: Third down, 6:37 of Kansas City. Shotgun snap, 7-man rush. Quick throw, Kelsey breaks the tackle, 45 to the 50. Cuts in the middle of the block at the 40. Down the middle of the 30. Galloping to the 20. Hash mark 10. Hash mark 5. Back pedals to the 4. Travis Kelce. Wonder.
19: Yeah, big catch and run right there for Andre. How great is Harlan, by the way?
18: Yeah, I know.
19: 31.
18: It doesn't matter if it's play-by-play of what's actually going on in the field or a stray cat running across. He just nails it every time.
19: The first little thing here, when I got the Red Hawks job, so in 95, you know, that was, you know, we need an announcer. So, like, the first guy kind of hired for that, and then John Dietrich says that, and I'm like, all I've done is, Legion, and this is pro. And so who did Jack Michaels call? But I used to do afternoons and night sports on KFGO. I called Kevin Harlan. He wasn't home. I left a message at his home. And phone rings. So I said, Kevin's Jack, you know, and Kevin used to do, you know, he's doing the Wolves. And so he knew, you know, KFGO and Jack. And he was like, I said, if you give me a call, left my home number. Says, I got a question for you if you have time. I'm having dinner that night, and the former assistant, the phone rings upstairs. Here's Shannon yells, Kevin Harlan's on the phone. Pick it up, Kevin Harlan. They call me. It's like 7:30 at night. I'm eating a pork chop. I'm like, hey, Kevin, thanks for getting back. But my question to him was, Kevin, I get this pro baseball job. So this isn't the aluminum bat legion ball. This is, you know, bigger stuff, da da da. Just quick thoughts on your thoughts on how you'd approach this. And he says, Jack, I haven't done baseball. I said, I know, but you were the play-by-play voice of the Kansas City Chiefs at the age of 25. So it's not a guy. And his advice was simple, which you probably knew already. He says, all I know is this. If it comes down to reading a bunch of stats or telling a quick story, tell a quick story. Mm-hmm. So I thought, yep, that's perfectly done. But I remember just, Kevin Harlan's on the phone. Pick up the phone. Kevin Harlan's on the phone. What's he calling the house for? This is great.
18: Those are back in the days where if anyone else, you pick up the other line, I want to listen in.
19: Right, right. What's he saying? What did he say?
18: Don't breathe into the receiver. You don't want them to know you're there.
19: And plus, speaking of girl dads, he's a massive girl dad. He has all daughters, so there's all that kind of stuff. But anyway, the Chiefs win last night. Hey, game one of the West Division Championship Series, Todd, and the Avs last night at Newman. And it's just a who's who. You know, these guys for Kansas City, you know, everyone they bring in, Major Leaguer, you know, Triple A, Major League, Triple A. Thaddeus Ward pitched for KC last night against the Redhawks. He was pitching for the Washington Nationals just a handful of minutes ago. And of course, Dylan Thomas is a former big leaguer for the Redhawks. Tyler Gentry, an outfielder for Kansas City. He played for the Royals just a couple of years ago. So again, this is the scene. Major players. Kansas City gets two in the first, one in the third. Hawks are down 3-0, and they haven't really touched Thaddeus Ward, the starter, and for good reason. Obviously, a good pitcher, big arm. But Hawks get a guy on base hit, and they get a walk there, and they get another walk. Now it's the bottom of the sixth inning. Hawks really, this is the first time they've really had this kind of close to maybe putting something on the board. Down 3-0. So they walks in, and the bases are loaded. So out Thaddeus Ward, his day is done. He leaves. They bring in Jack Walker, left-handed pitcher, former Twins farmhand. He's a lefty, facing Dylan Thomas last night. Well, he falls behind, two balls, no strikes to Dylan Thomas. Bases loaded, Hawks down 3-0, and Dylan Thomas has what we call a hitter's count. And boy, did he ever.
0: Oh, Red Hawks fans are hoping for something big here in the sixth inning. The 2-0 pitch, hit high in the inner right field. It is up, it is back, it's a grand slam home run! Mars trucking town! Bombs for moms! Dylan Thomas on one swing has given the Red Hawks a 4-3 lead. How about that, Dylan Thomas?
19: Oh, man alive, Carter. Yeah. It was awesome and heavy, and the problem. So they up 4-3.
18: Yep.
19: And then as fate has it, and this is how cruel sometimes sports can be. In the seventh inning, Saheed Valenzuela, who's an infielder there for Kansas City, he hits a ball there in the top of the seventh. It's to left field, and it's not deep, but it's not shallow. It's near the line, though. So the left fielder for the Redhawks, Eric Faliya, full speed. Now, this is wet grass. If you're not familiar, we had some rain, as you know, yesterday.
18: Yes, just a little bit. Finally.
19: So the game was delayed, by the way. It got home well after. But anyway, the Eric Faliya is racing after this ball. Aiden Burns racing back for the ball from shortstop. They're almost in, like, you know how, like, geese fly west for the fall or whatever, then this V formation.
18: That's direction, yes.
19: Taking a shot. So these guys are converging like in a V formation. Faliya racing in, and the ground's slick, too. He's about to go face first into a fence line. He catches the ball in his mitt. For a second, it's in his glove. Aiden Byrne trying to get out of the way collides. The glove hits Aiden's shoulder. And the ball trickles out. Yeah, and Saheed ends up at third. Kansas City ties the game, and then Luke and Baker hits a home run in the eighth. And then they get an extra run on the ninth. Hawks down 6-4. Got the first two guys out of the ninth inning, but couldn't tie it. So it was a great game. I mean, you know, tonight is game two of the series. And you kind of win tonight because the team will then head to Kansas City, travel day tomorrow, and then game three Thursday. You don't want to go into Kansas City, obviously.
18: No.
19: Down 2-0 in a best of five. So let's go tonight.
18: Tonight, it's going to be it'll be sun shining tonight, hopefully. It'll be a little breezy out there for you, but I might try that field out a little.
19: You know, the Red Hawks, half their team is Venezuelans, three quarters of Venezuelans, and, you know, when she's 59 degrees, I'm not sure how many 59 degrees it is in Caracas over the span of a year, but I'll guarantee you, I get down to the clubhouse and all our Venezuelans are like, it's stocking hats and
18: Well, you know, I think about that. You know, like playing football this time, you're constantly moving. They're standing around in baseball, you know. So, I mean, you got to do something to try to stay warm when you're not used to it. I mean, us that are even from here, it felt chilly this morning.
19: It had a little bite there. Tonight's going to be perfect. Get out to Newman. Yeah. Abby, I was going to text you because
20: Do you want to walk outside of it?
19: What?
20: Do I need to go on a walk outside of Newman?
19: Yeah, you do that. Okay. You would have caught Dylan's ball, maybe.
20: Man.
19: I say. Nah, but I looked at my candy bag, and the problem, Tyler, you know, so Abby's my my dealer. She goes to Mosmo. She has a Mosmo card. I don't.
18: Supply. Then.
19: She gets me these feed bags, and I reimburse her. But
20: feed bags.
19: Feed bags. What a way to call that. Just massive. They look like, you know, hanging the old feed bag. But the problem is, there's just so much. So I look in there, and my hands are long, you know, and I can just scoop up.
20: There was one week I picked you up a bag because I go there more frequently dating a football coach.
19: Mm-hmm.
20: Seems to go through Costco food faster.
19: Right.
20: And so I went there, got Jack one bag, and it's a
19: big
20: I don't
19: bag.
20: Know how
18: I've
20: how
18: seen
20: many
18: the
20: pounds.
18: Bag.
19: You've
18: yeah,
19: seen
18: it's
19: them.
18: Massive. I've it's, seen. Yes.
20: It's large. Like when Jack says it's a feed bag, it's a small feed bag.
19: Yeah.
20: And Jack texts me a week later,
19: maybe.
20: If that. And he was like, hey, do you have any Costco trips coming? I was like, for what?
19: He's like, I need
20: for
19: another
20: candy.
19: Bag.
18: See, Jack, it sounds like you haven't walked in enough parades. You got to space out the candy a little bit so you don't be running
19: well,
18: out.
19: I can't deny a face that just has that longing for a Butterfinger look. Mm-hmm.
20: So then naturally Jack throws them 18 Butterfingers.
19: Right.
20: No, that though, Tyler and I have both been in many parades over the years. Tyler for sure more, but if you don't space out the candy, you get to the end of the parade and there's still kids there and you're out.
18: Yeah, yeah. Jack, you want to talk about the longing faces for candy. When you're
20: like
18: standing
20: the
18: there,
20: jerk.
18: It never fails. That parade will come to that little halt right after you run out of candy. So you're standing there
19: you got nothing.
18: With nothing.
20: Literally
18: and you got all these people just staring at you disappointed
19: I'm looking
18: in you.
19: Around, I'm looking
20: like,
19: around
20: yeah,
19: my booth.
20: I thought I was going to vote for you. Not anymore.
19: Not anymore. Thanks for the lint that you just blew my way out of.
18: Here's the campaign brochure. Go give it to mom and dad, please.
20: Like, here's my half-drink caramel.
19: I literally am going to turn into the Walter Matthau's character in Grumpy Old Men. Remember on Halloween, you know, he was handing out. He didn't have it. So he's handing out, like, stuff in his house. So he gave that one kid a stapler. He's, like, giving duct tape. That will be me tonight. I'll be looking around. What's in the booth here, you know?
20: You're out?
19: Here, kid.
18: Yeah. Get those gloves ready. You don't want that stapler coming at you.
19: You a size 14? Here's my shoe, you know. Throw
20: go get a bunch of hot dogs and just throw those out.
19: Just old waiters.
20: Yeah.
19: Bing, bing, bing.
20: Yeah, they're
19: Rusty Halverson was there last night, as he always is. He's like I would be. If I didn't call the game, I would just retire and sit where Rusty sits and watch a game. He and Sabrina, the beautiful Sabrina.
20: Yeah.
19: So it took me four Kit Kats to hit Rusty in the beard.
20: You were aiming for the beard?
19: Well, it was misty, you know.
18: I just got a thumbs up from Rusty Halverson, who's out here at Big Iron. So
19: I tried four
18: confirming.
19: Times. I asked him, Tyler, I sailed three Kit Kats just past him twice. I'm like, I gotta take a little something off this.
18: He was throwing them too hard at you. In fact, I'll just let him get on air here. Rusty Halverson, the part of the Farm and Ranch team. Big Iron is going to be opening up. Big Cats.
1: Yeah.
18: Here with...
1: Yeah, they call me Butterfingers, boys.
19: Rusty, I tried to. The Kit Kat's easier to throw than the M&M bags because the M&M catches air and it flutters down like a pillow. So I was trying to hit you with the sticks.
1: Yeah. They made it down to the down there to the seats, and we gave her away, as is our tradition.
19: See,
1: we gave her away.
19: So altruistic.
18: Such a humble man.
1: Well, it all starts with you, Jack. All starts with you.
19: Well, like we just established, I'm emptying the bag tonight. There's only about nine left. Abby, are you going? Are you? Hey, by the way, for the text club today, and I know this isn't what Tyler has planned, but since he's at Big Iron and Big Iron and Rusty and Big Iron and Big, Big, Big, Big, Big, Big Iron, All bumper music today for News and Views
20: Jack.
19: Will be from songs with the word big in the title. So
18: a little
19: Abby's,
18: Big River from Johnny Cash.
19: Abby's hey, taking a request on the text club. All big songs.
20: I don't know
19: Tyler?
20: That all of those yep. are radio appropriate.
19: I'm sorry.
20: Jack,
19: I don't want to program your show.
18: Yeah, Big River by Johnny Cash.
19: Big Shot by, what, Billy Joel?
20: Yeah.
18: Uh-huh.
20: There's
19: so we have two.
20: How
19: long is the program again?
18: We've only got about 2.5 more hours.
19: Big Girls Don't Cry?
18: Yeah.
19: Fergie? What?
1: Fat Bottom Girls?
19: Well, that's not that's not big. That's fat.
18: Yeah, I don't want the actual word.
1: Oh, big.
19: Now we're just,
18: not a synonym.
19: Now we're just going to do synonyms. Okay. All synonyms with big.
20: Oh no!
19: Nope, doesn't work.
18: Well, what about Mr. Big to be with you? Could it be the band as well?
19: Great!
1: Ooh.
19: Oh, that's
1: big
19: a t- artist.
20: Well, not yeah. By the end of the show, we'll be stretching. We're just going to play a lot of Big and Rich.
19: I was thinking of songs, but you know, it's, I mean, it's your show today, Todd. Do what you want.
18: Sure. Well, whatever the audience throws in, we'll do our text request. We do it on Afternoons Live on Fridays. Why not on a Tuesday for News and News?
19: That's right. Twins didn't win last night. That's the update there. They've got the Yankees again tonight. Yankees have clinched the playoff berth, and everybody that plays for North Dakota State won Player of the Week award honors again. The Mountain West, actually. Their quarterback, Nathan Hayes, the kicker, Mr. Klein. Miles Mitchell was the freshman. And Chuck Langama, the special teams player of the week for UND in the Missouri Valley, back-to-back weeks. They tend to do that, Ty, when you run a kickoff back 99 yards for a touchdown. So
18: you get noticed when you do that.
19: If that helps. Big.
20: We're getting a lot of Big John. Don't worry, we got that down.
19: Big John.
20: We got that down.
18: How could we have missed that one? Yeah, Big John.
19: We buried that lead.
20: It's a text club is about 50-50 for radio appropriate.
18: Yes,
19: oh, well, there's a couple
18: there's
19: of
18: stuff. Yeah, here,
19: I'm familiar with that one. It's about a record. It's about a record length.
18: Yeah, they're talking about ballrooms, by the way. That's all I'm saying. Right. Jack Michaels, get on in there. We got a
19: Thanks.
18: Couple more questions for you. Jack Michaels,
19: DJ Coulter's our sponsor. Marathon
18: DJ.
19: Family. I call him Big DJ Coulter, so there you go. And I mean that in a nice, fit way.
18: Jack Michaels, the voice of sports. That segment brought to you by DJ Coulter. I'm Tyler Axis. 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
5: KFGO News, 55 degrees, sunny and windy, Fargo-Moorhead at 8:30. I'm Nate Cohn. Several people are hurt and a motorcycle is facing life-threatening injuries after a devastating crash on University Drive in Fargo. Cass County Sheriff's Office says that they're pressing additional felony charges against the Moorhead man following that crash. Sheriff Jesse Johnner says the 24-year-old man sped away from deputies after they responded to reports of street racing. Cass County Sheriff Jesse Johnner.
6: About 6:50 p.m., we were called down to the Heritage Hills Park area for exhibition-type driving behaviors. They were able to get a radar reading on one of the vehicles that was leaving that was going 120 in a 45-mile-per-hour zone near that area. And within a short amount of time, it was very apparent to our deputy that the vehicle was fleeing from them.
5: The driver hit a motorcycle and another vehicle near 15th Avenue South. Both the driver of the car and the 19-year-old motorcycle driver suffered life-threatening injuries. Two passengers in the car were also hurt. Officers say that no seatbelts or helmets were used. New charges include felony fleeing and driving under suspension, while the sheriff pushes state lawmakers for tougher penalties next year. Investigators link the car and the man driving to a group known as 701's Most Wanted Crew, saying he was either a supporter or a member, and that this was the second time this vehicle had fled from law enforcement. Sheriff Johnner says some street racers know they're breaking the law but aren't concerned about the consequences.
6: I've talked to some of these individuals and they flat out told me they don't care about our laws. They're going to keep doing what they're doing.
5: Two local car enthusiast groups, 701's Most Wanted and Midnight Mafia, have denied any involvement in Sunday's crash and say that no one should be running from the police. 55 degrees. 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
5: 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A Napoleon, North Dakota man is facing numerous felony charges after a shots fired incident over the weekend in Findlay, North Dakota. Deputies say that Jesse Pierce fired shots in town, threatened multiple people, including law enforcement, and resisted arrest. Sheriff's Office responded to a home in Findlay after four gunshots were reportedly fired off in town. Court documents say when a deputy arrived, he found Pierce hiding behind a flower pot in a yard. A deputy later found a gun hidden in the flower pot. Deputies arrested Pierce and caused him to become angry. He allegedly headbutted a patrol vehicle and tried to headbutt a deputy. Pierce was later forced to the ground. Court documents say while on the ground, Pierce told law enforcement that he was going to kill them and their family members. He also said that he worked for the drug cartel in Mexico and that if he didn't kill them, the cartel would. Court documents say that Pierce's blood alcohol content was 0.12. He was taken to the Cass County Jail. He's being held on charges including terrorizing, resisting arrest, and discharging a gun inside city limits. North Dakota Legislative Procedure and Arrangements Committee has unanimously approved lawmakers getting 3% pay raises for each year of the upcoming biennium. That amount is only being used for budget planning purposes. Fargo State Senator Kathy Hogan.
10: With inflation being what it has been and is today, I think 3 and 3 is very reasonable.
5: Republican State Senator Jerry Klein chairs that committee.
11: We have our placeholder for the next session, and that number would be adjusted as per whatever the legislature finally adopts.
5: Those legislative pay raises are anticipated to cost $415,000. Into the KFGO Weather Center we go. 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Right now, Fargo-Moorhead, 56 degrees, sunny and windy. Let's head into the Weather Center for a look at the forecast with Too Tall Tom.
13: 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For the rest of the day, partly sunny, windy conditions, west-northwest winds 18 to 38, gradually decreasing as the day wears on, and about 67 for the high. Clear, numbingly cold tonight, low 42, north winds will become east under 10. Tomorrow, partly sunny, the breeze picks up, slight chance for showers, about 68, south-southeast wind picking up to about 11 to 26. Thursday, partly sunny, low 49, with a high temperature right around 72. Friday, mostly cloudy and breezy, a chance for showers and thundershowers, low 57 with a high near 70. And Saturday and Sunday, partly to mostly cloudy with highs from 68 to 74. I'm KFGO Chief Meteorologist Tom Szymanski.
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7: Good morning. We'll begin our Tuesday with corn and beans in the red. New crop November soybeans down a nickel and a half at $12.98. March at $13.22, down a nickel and a quarter. December corn is a nickel lower at $5.28. March at $5.43, down four and three quarters. December spring wheat down a nickel at $7.31. March at $7.53, 4 pennies lower. October feeder cattle are at $337.85, while October live cattle are $2.58 higher at $222.25. October lean hogs are at $79.60, $1.93 lower. And it is the opening day of Big Iron, and our updates from Big Iron are brought to you by Bank North, the North Dakota Corn Utilization Council, North Dakota Corn Growers Association, and Peterman Seeds and Holly. 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
18: Welcome back to News and Views. I'm Tyler Axon, is filling in for Joel Heitkamp the next couple of days, because Big Iron is going to, well, be opening up in just a little bit, and you're going to want to get out here and get right over to the KFGO booth, which is over by the grandstands, because there's something new this year. I hung on to Sarah Heinrich, our Farm and Ranch Director, and J.J. Gordon of It Takes Two, because we have chicken crap bingo.
12: Yeah, any word you want to use for in between chicken and then and then bingo.
18: I like the alliteration. I'm going to stick with crap with that.
12: I like that word.
20: I prefer the baka.
12: Okay.
20: Yeah.
18: Well, you two, I'll reserve that for both of you.
12: So a huge thanks to Sarah Heinrich, who's going to be our chicken wrangler.
20: Yes.
18: I was curious.
12: Now, this is interesting, because my friends know that when I call, the request is going to be weird. And so I called my friend Natalie, and I said, hey, I need to rent a chicken for 3 days. And she goes, yeah, no problem. I trust you. And luckily, we were out here in Cody Cashman with Big Iron. Said, well, why don't you just borrow one of our chickens? We have a bunch over by the Egg
20: Education Center. Yes. Uh-huh.
12: And they do. They have a bunch of beautiful chickens. There's two. There's one, like, Dalmatian colored. There's one white, and then the rest are all brown chickens.
20: Mm-hmm.
12: Sarah, it's dealer's choice for which one you decide you want to bring over here for chicken bingo.
20: So are we going to try to use the same chicken every single time?
12: I think we should rotate it through.
20: Okay.
18: Oh, okay.
12: Yeah. I think, number one, it's Cluck Norris is our first one. right? Uh-huh. And they kind of go through the list.
18: Now, my curiosity, Sarah, because you have now been tasked with wrangling this.
20: Yeah, I know, and I'm not sure what I signed up for, but I feel like I can handle
18: it. Now, you have watched, like, Rocky III or whatever it is, where he is chasing this chicken, and that's part of the training, right? I mean, what's the approach to wrangling this chicken?
20: This takes me back to my childhood days. So my grandma used to make us get the eggs out of the coop. And she had some mean chickens. And so they would, like, peck your hands, and you had to wear gloves. And so, you know, you had to go, like, head down and then get underneath them. So that was very core memory as a child, because it was terrifying to have to go in there and have to be tasked with this. But we did it as the grandkids. I mean, we did it. We butchered chickens. And
18: it's a rite of passage, it sounds
20: it's
18: like.
20: It's a rite of passage, yep. And so, anywho, I think I'm just going to see which one seems the most friendly.
12: Did you ever think that at one point we'd be using chickens for a bingo game?
20: No, I never thought that, as when, you know, I was sat down and interviewed for the egg director position. In nowhere was there anything on that in the job description that said possible chicken wrangling.
12: Mm, sure, sure. Yeah, yeah. I know we covered a lot of other livestock in that. Yeah. I was in Austin, Texas a few years ago, and we went to this bar that's famous for its chicken bingo. And I had the best afternoon of my life at a bar. And there's 250 people. You're in this back parking lot. They've got all these chickens. And the woman who's there is the chicken ring. There's a big oil painting of her holding a chicken that hangs over the bar. Okay. And if you're wondering how does this thing work, it's simple. We have a coop outside of the KFGO building, and the floor is gridded out, mm-hmm. and there's a number in each square. And when you come here, you get a free ticket. It's free to play chicken bingo. And if the chicken craps in your square, the first crap, you win a $100 gift card to Acme.
18: Which is a great prize.
12: Yeah.
20: I mean, has anybody been aware of how many tools walk out of this fairgrounds?
12: I know, right? Yeah. Exactly. And, like, just bring it straight over to the Acme booth and do your shopping. Right?
20: That's what I was just going to say. I mean, all you have to do is stop here, go there. Beautiful.
12: Now, the fun thing about this is we don't know how long it's going to take.
18: That's what I was going to ask. Like,
12: could take 20 seconds.
18: The frequency of the,
20: right?
18: You know?
20: Right.
12: I don't know, Sarah. How was the frequency of chickens evacuating?
20: I don't know. I think it depends on, like, if I'm really nervous carrying her over and then she's nervous, it could happen quickly.
12: See, it's funny because you're like, if I'm nervous, I'm like, are you worried about you too?
18: Do they feel the vibe of the carrier?
20: Oh, yeah. Animals always pick up on the owner's vibe. It's just like a dog or a cat, right?
18: You
20: got to
18: take deep breaths.
20: Right. I just need to be like, calm.
18: You just get your moment of zen before you pick this chicken up.
12: Now, I'm excited about this because it's not just once. We're going to play this twice each day, except for Thursday because they closed down. 9:30 and 3 p.m. today and tomorrow, and then 9:30 on Thursday as well.
18: That's very good.
12: So there's ample opportunity to come out here and try it.
20: Also, did you say anything if you come over to the KFGO studio that there's going to be donuts and coffee and goodies waiting for you?
12: I know, right? We are set and ready to go. Yep. Plus, you can also register for a $100 Acme gift card inside the studio to boot.
20: You can tell that Amy Eiler's touch has been on the presentation over there.
12: Oh,
20: so
12: right.
20: Everything is just sold.
18: So if JJ and I try to, you know, set any display up, we have to make sure we get the approval
20: of Amy.
18: How does this look?
12: I mean, at one point we were hanging this poster, Sarah, that has your information on it, and Tyler goes, yeah, it looks good there, and I turn to Amy and I'm like, but I'm really looking for your opinion here.
18: It's like, okay, I'll just stay over here.
20: Nobody asked
18: the
20: dude.
18: No,
20: yeah.
18: Not at all.
12: I just don't want to have to move it again.
18: However, I will say, the spot that I selected, that's where it remains.
12: Yeah, it looks good. It looks good. Rusty, you'll have a companion poster right there, too. These are three huge days for you at Big Iron.
20: Three huge days. A big thank you to Bank North, North Dakota Corn Utilization Council, North Dakota Corn Growers Association, and Peterman Seeds and Holly, because we get to be on the air from sunup to sundown talking about Big Iron. Mm-hmm. And that is an awesome opportunity because, my goodness, the amount of traffic. Have you guys looked at how full the parking lots are? And
12: the
20: hasn't even opened yet.
18: Well, and it started about 8 o'clock. This place really came to life.
20: Yeah.
18: The vendors put in the final touches on their booths. And, you know, I mean, with the rain that happened yesterday, albeit later than what we wanted, it's going to free up some time for people to come on out here and enjoy what Big Iron has to offer. The food vendors that are over there, we got coffee, donuts, a chance to win Acme prizes, a $100 gift card for the chicken crab bingo that's starting at 9:30, the first one, second one at 3 o'clock. It's just going to be a great day. I mean, this wind out here, the sun shining. I'll dry things out for you, Sarah.
20: It's going to be absolutely wonderful once again. Thank you, Bank North, North Dakota Corn Utilization Council, North Dakota Corn Growers Association, and Peterman Seeds and Holly for letting us be out here. And please stop by the KFGO studio, especially about 9:30.
12: It's really going to be a ton of fun. And anyone can play. It's free. It's free. Anyone can play.
18: Now, work requirements because of, you know, workers' comp claims, just in case it is. Do you have work gloves for Sarah since you've passed her?
12: I do. I have official chicken wrangling gloves that are in the back.
20: Well, then we'll be good. We're set.
12: Because originally I thought I was going to have to do this.
20: Yeah.
12: And the only thing that the fairgrounds asked when we did this, like, we'd like a video of you
20: carrying the
12: trying to get the chicken.
18: Yes.
12: And I said, oh, okay.
20: So hold up. Then why are we passing the torch here all of a sudden?
18: Yeah,
12: because as you said, Sarah, you are the farm and ranch director of KFGO. I don't think there's anyone else who's better suited for this job.
18: This falls under the other responsibilities and other duties.
12: Yeah, remember it was like, can you lift 50 pounds?
20: just
12: right below that.
20: With feathers.
18: Very good.
12: It will be a lot of fun, though. And I think what's really amazing is when I saw this in Austin, everyone went silent the second they put the chicken inside the pen. And everyone was like, and then there's, No, they didn't. No, they didn't. And then Amy is our official, we're calling her the hen headmaster. Because, you know, if there's a question, if it strands between two numbers, it's Amy wherever it plops first, Amy is the official when it comes
18: no
12: to this.
18: No pressure at all there.
12: Because Heitkamp's gone. I was going to make him wear his referee outfit. But since he's busy.
18: Yeah, he's in Scotland or Ireland or somewhere in between right now. So very good. Again, that's going to be underway at 9:30. So if you're on your way to Big Iron, just get right on over to the KFGO building. We're over by the grandstands on the south side. Y'all see the contraption. Did you make that, JJ?
12: I did.
20: I'm impressed.
18: I'm impressed too with this handiwork.
20: That looks semi-professional.
18: Semi.
12: Listen, I'm accepting bids too if someone wants to take that because if I had that in my backyard in the city and I don't have children and I don't have chickens, people are going to start calling. Like
20: people are
12: going
20: to wonder what's going on.
12: Right, exactly. Because like you can fit a human being in there, you know, if you staked it to the ground. Like it wouldn't be comfortable, but you could. It's maybe bigger than it needs to be. I was at Fleet Farm and I said, "How tall is a chicken?" And the person like at the who was helping with the chicken wire goes, "I honestly cannot answer that question."
18: Yeah, I've never been asked that before.
20: Please tell me you Googled it. Did you Google it?
12: I did, and it said 2 feet tall.
20: Oh, I was going to get 18 inches. So, okay. Okay.
12: Yeah, I mean, maybe it's not a big chicken. I don't know. But that's about 3 feet, 4 inches.
20: But I feel like if we're getting chickens out of the Egg Education Center, like they have to be pretty used to people.
12: Yeah.
20: People gawking at them, right?
12: Mm-hmm.
20: Like, so I think this is going to go well.
12: I think
20: so.
18: There's one way to find out.
12: Listen to us psych ourselves up. There's nothing horrible going to happen.
18: Yeah, don't be scaring off the potential consumers from what's
12: and
18: going on.
12: I am very serious. If a guy in a white suit with a southern accent and a goatee shows up and he says that those chickens look finger-licking good, get out of here. You can't play.
18: Be gone.
12: You can't play.
18: J.J. Gordon, It Takes Two, Sarah Heinrich, our Farm and Ranch Director. It's going to be a fun time. We've got two opportunities, 9:30 and 3 o'clock.
12: And you get to watch it.
18: Yeah,
12: right here. You get
18: perfect
12: a great
18: viewership.
12: Seat.
20: Grab a cup of coffee, get a donut, settle in.
18: Very good. Thanks for stopping by, hanging on a little bit longer.
20: Absolutely.
18: I'll talk to you all throughout the afternoon, or the morning. Well, that was my first goof up this morning here. We'll come back to more news and views live. We're out at Big Iron. The gates are going to be open at 9 o'clock. Chicken Crab Bingo at 9:30. The donuts and coffee are on us. You can also get registered for another $100 gift card to Acme Tools. I'm Tyler Axis. We'll be back with more right after this.

0: Cold. Joel Heitkamp.
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0: Welcome back to News and Views. I'm Tyler Axness, filling in for Joel Heidkamp. I'll be with you today, tomorrow, and again on Thursday as Big Iron is underway. I do want to remind you that the Eli Young Band is tomorrow night out here at Big Iron, and it is free. Just as parking's free out here, the concert tomorrow night with Eli Young Band is also free. I'd ask Jack Michaels to come back in studio over at 1020 25th Street South. There's a few things that, we didn't get a chance to visit about. One of them, when it comes to college athletics, obviously NDSU moving on up to that FBS, getting a huge win over Air Force. But there's been a lot of talk about just college athletics, Jack, when it comes to the transfer portal, the NIL. There's people saying Congress has to get involved with this. NDSU's done a great job of retaining. When it comes to their football program, not really losing as much as what other programs have. But North Dakota State Senator, or North Dakota U.S. Senator, pardon me, John Holvin, and former Bison coach Craig Bull are pushing this Protect College Sports Act. I'm curious what your read on this is.
1: Well, and as you know, those cows that left the barn years ago, Tyler, and right now you're just trying to corral and have a framework put together where the NIL is one thing, but the movement and unlimited transfer, I'm going to be calling a game in Lincoln on Saturday where their quarterback transferred over. He was at UNLV, but it's been at a few different colleges. And I think what Senator Hovind and a lot of these others that are trying to do is put some sort of stability back in to college athletics with regards to name, image, and likeness, who controls that. But the problem with all this stuff is that you start stepping on some laws that are – judges will buck down. And the transfer rule, Tyler, that's another one, too. Because I think in this particular bill, this particular framework, let's put it that way, I think it allows maybe a one-time transfer, for free, freely transfer, and then starts coming into some restrictions if a player, student athlete would go in. So there's language in that. The 5-year eligibility window, this is something that has come up that has been wrestled with in courts because there's certain – and anything that ties in, there's going to be things that fall through the crack. But 5 years, 5 years to play, you got 5 years, and this is it. So that – the transfer limits, I know, is a big thing, I believe, in this particular Save College Sports Act. And then you mentioned the NIL, and I don't know if you – you can create the, and I believe what they're shooting for is some unified framework for NIL. Otherwise, the Wild West that we're living in, which I'm sure I think probably Senator Hovind has used that terminology and Nick Saban has used that. We're in a Wild West. I mean, the rich are going to get richer. If you're playing a team that, if it's a battle between Tyler Axness and I want him, or Abby Miller and and I'm a school going, oh, I'll give you Tyler there, this much money to come on him. Well, I'm going to win that. So the framework to try to bring that in, I just think a lot of it is it's tough to do that because
0: Well, like you said, I mean, now we've been living under this Wild West, system for 2-3 years, and part of it was I think lack of foresight from the NCAA. When it comes to the, who's making what money off of whose name. And it seems to me, the general public, people who, love college sports, I think they take more issue with the transfer portals and the ability just to be like, okay, here's my 1 year, then I'm going to go there, then I'm going to go, because the one thing I get into the afternoons live when we have our weekly roundtable on sports with Brian Sean and Derek Hansen. Mm-hmm. Is the fact that people get frustrated with that there's no loyalty anymore, right? That a player's going to come, they'll get a foundation, all of a sudden, boom, next one. That you don't really have that identity as a team. That's why I bring up NDSU, because I think they've found a way to maintain better than others, but it's still, I think, something that people look at and say, it shouldn't be the way it currently is. Yeah. We know we can't go back to the way it was, but some middle ground here, and maybe putting a cap on, like you say, that one-time free transfer is okay, but beyond that, look, we got to have some rules here.
1: Yeah, because in the day, I mean, if you transferred, you'd sit out. You'd have to sit out a year, so there aren't. Right now, we're just loose. Boom, you can play for UNLV 1 year and transfer UCLA the next year, and boom, transfer and Boise State, staying of this, I'll transfer that. So, as they work the parameters around this, I'm curious how this thing will play out. What we do know is if this continues the way it is with not a lot of parameters around this, and dollars can come from, you know, we see dollars that come in from collective funds, we see all this. If the dollars continue to rise, I mean, we're just, what are we heading to right now in collegiate athletics?
0: Well, I mean, to keep it back here, you know, that with NDSU moving up to the FBS, they said, look, we need to raise, what was it, like $50 million over the course of 5 years. Well, they got half of that in 4 months.
1: Yeah. You know? And that number's not going to go down. And the fluctuation of conferences, you know, who knows how the NCAA landscape will be. It is good. You mentioned loyalty. And there are examples both. Yes. Yeah.

0: Joel Heitkamp.
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11: ABC News, I'm Sherry Preston. No changes to how mail-in balloting will work before the midterm elections this year. The Supreme Court upholding a lower court's ruling that freezes President Trump's executive order that would have limited voting by mail. More questions being raised today about the effects of AI at an event in Washington spanning the political spectrum. Both Senator Bernie Sanders and former Trump advisor Steve Bannon are expected to speak. ABC's Elizabeth Schulze is in Washington.
12: Leaders of the biggest AI companies agreed the technology needs to slow down. Anthropic CEO Dario Amodei warning AI models are rapidly learning to band together and outsmart humans. Tech titans now making the case for federal guardrails. A top executive from OpenAI meeting with lawmakers Monday on Capitol Hill.
11: Gas prices averaging right around $4.31 a gallon nationwide. Oil prices, though, easing a little today. Earlier, Brent crude was out $108 a barrel. This is ABC News.
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2: 56 degrees and sunny and windy in Fargo-Moorhead at 9:02. I'm Austin Erickson with KFGO News. 39-year-old Daniel Garbo is arrested in connection with the Moorhead shooting earlier this month. Police arrested him Sunday night at an apartment on the 400 block of Sunrise Circle in Moorhead. A Grand Forks SWAT team helped police make the arrest because of safety concerns. Garbo was taken into custody without incident. Police said earlier this month the shooting wasn't random and the people involved know each other. The victim was treated and that last report was in stable condition. A Napoleon, North Dakota man faces felony charges after a shots fired incident in Findlay, North Dakota. Deputies say Jesse Pierce threatened multiple people, including law enforcement, and resisted arrest. The sheriff's office responded to a home after four shots were reportedly fired. Court documents say when a deputy arrived, he found Pierce hiding behind a flower pot in a yard and a gun in that pot. Deputies arrested Pierce and he became angry, allegedly headbutting a patrol vehicle and tried to headbutt a deputy. Court documents say while on the ground, Pierce told law enforcement he would kill them all and their family members. He worked for a Mexican drug cartel, and if he didn't kill them, the cartel would. Court documents say Pierce's blood alcohol content was 0.12. Democrats want the Minnesota legislature to make EMS classified as essential services like fire and police departments so they get the funding they need. State Senators Rob Kupek of Moorhead and Grant Housechild of Hermantown went to Barnesville, which has a rural ambulance service. As part of the One Big Beautiful Act Congress passed, able-bodied adults without dependents won't be eligible for Medicaid starting next year. Kupek is concerned less Medicaid funding will squeeze rural services even more.
3: The ambulance goes out. There is no way the compensation even makes up for the run. So, you know, like Barnesville's coming up like $300,000 a year short on their ambulance, and that's falling back on the citizens of Barnesville, property taxes, to make up the difference of that.
2: Kupek and Housechild went to Washington to get support from members of Congress to increase Medicare and Medicaid reimbursement rates for rural EMS.
4: These rural services are volunteer-led and they're owned by the local towns or cities in those regions because they're not as profitable as the more urban or suburban services.
2: And the city of Fargo will host a listening session to hear from renters, landlords, and property managers on how to improve rental housing. It'll happen at City Hall from 4 to 6 Monday night. Now to weather today, partly sunny and windy and a high of 67. Tonight, clear and numbingly cold, low of 42, and tomorrow, partly sunny and becoming breezy, slight chance for showers and a high of 68. If you need any more news, go to KFGO.com from the News Center. I'm Austin Erickson.
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9: Well, good morning to you as we come to you live from Big Iron over at the Red River Valley Fairgrounds. The gates are now officially open. The sun is shining. There's a little bit of a wind out there, but I know with some of the moisture in the area, at least down to the home base of the News and Views Radio Network, with harvest probably at a little bit of a pause, no excuses to come on over here and see out all the latest when it comes to these vendors that have put a lot of time and effort into getting these Big Iron equipment out here to have a conversation with you. We got a lot of things going on from now until 11 o'clock here on News and Views, and not the least of which is there's a lot of farmers out here. And there's a handful, if not more, that are out in D.C. right now trying to visit with our delegation to try to get some things done. Matt Perdue is the president of North Dakota Farmers Union. He was elected in December of last year and has that delegation from the North Dakota Farmers Union out in D.C. trying to push this farm bill past the finish line. And Matt Perdue joins us right now on News and Views. Matt, welcome back. How you been?
10: I've been good. The NFL season is underway. Bison got their first Mountain West victory. Yeah. My Dickinson State Bluehawks got their first Frontier Conference win. It's a good week for everybody who's not a Panthers fan.
9: Easy now. I thought we were going to start off on a good foot here. We put up points. We just gave up a heck of a lot more, my friend. But you're right, with NDSU having their first Mountain West win, big. And congratulations to Dickinson State. And, you know, fall's in the air when you talk football. You got harvest going on. It's been dry out here, and it's been slow moving out in D.C. when it comes to this farm bill, which is part of the reason why you and the Farmers Union have gotten on that plane, got out there, and started having these conversations, trying to get this done. I'm curious how things are going, what you're hearing out there.
10: Well, we spent yesterday in briefings at USDA and up on Capitol Hill. And, you know, gridlock has been sort of the name of the game when it comes to federal policy. It does sound like we're going to have the Senate Ag Committee is going to take another shot at clearing their bill out of committee tomorrow. And so we're looking forward to seeing how all that shakes out. But the reality is still going to need bipartisan support to get this thing across the floor. We think there's a lot of things to like in this bill. And our message to, you know, our delegation and folks on Capitol Hill is we've got to come together and get something that we can actually get done this year, instead of, you know, just moving the process along knowing that we're going to hit a logjam.
9: Well, and when it comes to this delay on the Senate side, the way I understand it from afar here is, you know, there's been some holdouts. You had that one big beautiful bill that did have some changes to SNAP and the food assistance program. And when it comes to states trying to meet, you know, some of these requirements, a state like North Dakota, you know, they've had a pretty high error rate as well, and they've been looking at how they can try to meet these new changes. And, Matt, the way I understand it, there's some Senate Democrats saying, let's kick the can down the road a little bit for the implementation. Is that really where the holdout and the standstill stands right now?
10: So the Democrats asked for a two-year delay. The chairman of the Senate Ag Committee offered a one-year delay of the implementation of that that provision of the SNAP program, and Democrats said, well, we need to. And so that's really where the conversation is hung up. Now, this bill, you know, on the ag policy side, there's a lot of good improvements from what we saw in the House bill. We have mandatory country of origin labeling. We have provisions to address competition in the fertilizer market as we deal with record input costs. You know, there's some good improvements been made. But ultimately, we got to have that bipartisan support, and we're hoping that the chairman and the ranking member can figure out what that path forward looks like for their respective caucuses.
9: Well, it seems to me that the urgency to get something done, you know, with the, and I don't like using this cliche, but that perfect storm when it comes to the farm economy of, you know, higher input costs. We've been in a drought, as you know, across pretty much the entire state of North Dakota, pretty severe in certain areas. Where, you know, I'm hearing some of the yields not being all that ideal either, that the things that we can control, because you can't control the weather, and I know some of the inputs, well, is beyond some of our farmers' control because of wars in Iran and wars in the Ukraine and Russian war, but this is something that could actually get accomplished if there's just a willingness to do it, Matt.
10: Well, there's a lot of things that we're trying to get accomplished while we're out here at D.C. and as we continue these conversations. I mean, talk about the geopolitical challenges, right? We've seen a really volatile sort of aggressive approach on trade, and while there's always opportunities to grow and diversify, you know, aggravating and jeopardizing our relationship with Canada, where 80% of North Dakota exports go. Probably not a good way to proceed. So I actually have a meeting later today with the U.S. Trade Representative. I met with some folks from the USTR last Friday. We need markets and we need access to inputs. And all of these tensions, all of these trade spats, are creating a heck of a lot of confusion, a heck of a lot of volatility and uncertainty, and is a real challenge. So in that context, yes, the Farm Bill is something we can get done, but we can also calm the waters a little bit on some of this trade stuff. That's something that we can do with the stroke of a pen.
9: I'm curious if it's been related. What I hear here in the upper Midwest is, and I'm sure you do as well, being the president of North Dakota Farmers Union, is the fear that the disputes that we've had has forced our allies, our trade partners, to look elsewhere. You talk about Canada. They've been having conversations with the European Union. They've been looking elsewhere to potentially build up those relationships, saying, you know what, we can't rely on the United States when it comes to trade underneath at least this administration, so we're going to go elsewhere. And the fear is, once they build that partnership and relationship, they're going to not come back, or at least not come back at the full strength that we once had it, Matt. Is that what you're hearing out there in D.C. as well?
10: Yeah, I mean, certainly inviting our competitors to build relationships with countries where we really have strong market share is always a concern. But Tyler, also look at the other side of the equation. You know, if you look at Canada, the relationship with Canada, you know, we farm 50 miles south of that border up by Ray. There's a lot of steel that moves across the border. There's a lot of farm machinery, a lot of equipment that moves back and forth across the border. Increasing the cost of that stuff by 50%, that hurts farmers. And, you know, that border is a little more porous than people, you know, out here in D.C. understand. They don't understand the routine business that happens with Canadian companies, the routine shipments that come across the border, and the disruptions that this can cause day in and day out.
9: Our guest right now is Matt Perdue, the president of North Dakota Farmers Union. They are in D.C. Trying to work and push this passage of the Farm Bill. Have you had a chance to visit with North Dakota's delegation? And I'm curious because, you know, we've had Congresswoman Julie Fedorchuk on Afternoons Live that I typically am hosting here on the home base of the News and Views Radio Network. Have you had a chance to have the one-on-one with your members and our delegation yet?
10: So we're visiting with Senator Hoeven this afternoon, visiting with Congresswoman Fedorchuk and Senator Kramer tomorrow. You know, Tyler, I mean, we're talking to them all the time, but having these face-to-face conversations sort of on their turf, if you will, right, up on Capitol Hill, I think matters. And so, you know, we're going to continue to share these messages about the need for there to be a farm bill that reflects the economic realities that we're facing. I visited with our folks. We do a briefing on Sunday night. And I said, your job is to tell your story, right? To make sure these people understand the real challenges you're facing on your operation. We got a young couple from Cass County. The drought and the impacts there in Cass County have been extreme, right? I've heard of some people who've had their crop adjusted to 3% yield or 3 bushel yield per acre on corn. That's crazy. And so people need to understand out here, our delegation needs to understand just how severe some of these circumstances are and the need for real action.
9: Juan, I think the timing of you getting some of these North Dakota farmers out there here at the midway point of September is vital because they just got off of August recess. You know, I mean, the Senate was out for about 5 weeks, and our delegation across the nation were back in their home states and seeing with their own eyes, you know, if they were doing their job, that is, going out, seeing the conditions. And, you know, having that still be fresh, having those meetings, hopefully that they were, with, you know, industries across the state, it's still so fresh that, you know, now that they're back out there, having it kind of repeated that this is what we need to get done. The timing of it, and of course, right before a midterm election that we'll get into a little bit later on, it just seems like this is the perfect time for you to be out there and continuing these conversations.
10: Yeah, for somebody who was combining Durham early last week, and, you know, it's not ideal timing, but I think that says a lot. These members of Congress that, hey, there's 30 farmers and ranchers from North Dakota who shut down their operation, right? Who had to step away from their operation to be out here. That's how important these policy issues are. And that's how serious the challenges we face are. And Obviously, with the midterms, you know, things are going to get goofy as they do during an election cycle. But again, we're coming out here at a time that's not really convenient for a lot of us. But we're coming out here because it's important, because people need to understand what we're experiencing, and our members of Congress and the administration need to respond to those challenges.
9: Important when it comes to the political timing, difficult when it comes to trying to get that crop off the field. Harvest has been underway, and the conditions, the drought, as you mentioned, out down here in the Southern Valley have just been horrendous. I know you farm up by Ray. It's typically a little bit drier up there. What's it looking like out in your neck of the woods?
10: Well, July was a tough month for everybody, hot, dry. You know, our yields are coming in, spring wheat and durum come in pretty well average. You know, we'd love to see that durum price in particular start to move up a little bit. But an average crop in a year like we've had is one we'll take. We just need to see strong prices for it, especially with how much it costs to put that crop in the ground, and especially, Tyler, with how much it looks like it's going to cost to put that crop in the ground next year. You know, a gallon of diesel, I didn't come up with this. My dad brought it home the other day, but a gallon of diesel is worth more than a bushel of durum. I mean, that is crazy, and that's a real warning sign for 2027 if we don't get some of this stuff straightened out.
9: So give me your best-case scenario. You get out, you're doing this trip right now. What's the best outcome you can hope for when you come back to North Dakota and you're listening to the News and Views Radio Network and you hear that something got done? What's the best case? And then I'm going to ask you a worst case of what could be the worst case for these farmers going through this harvest right now. But give me your best-case scenario first.
10: Well, best-case scenario is we get a farm bill done with bipartisan support. Will help the administration recognize and ultimately they calm the waters with a lot of these tensions with our international trading partners, especially that Canadian relationship. And the third thing, Tyler, is we start to see meaningful action on competition and antitrust. There have been a number of investigations launched over the last, 100 years, but we don't see results from those investigations very often. We need those results. And so we got a member meeting with Department of Justice tomorrow. And that's going to be her message, is we got to see results from this work.
9: Yeah. Well, I think about, you know, the meatpacking investigation that started, I think, underneath the first Trump term, and still waiting on any results from that. So, yeah, it's been a slow go. It's one thing to announce we're looking into this. It's another to announce what your findings are and what comes next. Matt, what I miss, I know how busy it is out there. You're running from one meeting to the next, those very important conversations with these agencies, these delegations, but I'll give you the final word here.
10: Well, I think the bottom line here, Tyler, is that, you know, we're in the middle of harvest. Talk to farmers and ranchers from across the state, obviously seeing some of the impacts, you know, on our own operation, my family's operation up there by Ray. We're listening. We're hearing that. And you got 30 North Dakota farmers and ranchers out here sharing that message for you, making sure that Congress understands it and making sure that they're responding to it. And so that's what North Dakota Farmers Union is always working towards. That's what we're doing this week, and hopefully we can come back with some good news for our neighbors and our friends across the state.
9: Very good. Matt, I always appreciate your time. Good luck out there, and we'll chat again when you get back, all right?
10: Thanks a lot, Tyler. Appreciate it.
9: Yeah, I appreciate that as well. Matt Perdue, the president of North Dakota Farmers Union. They got 30 farmers getting away from their harvest to go out there and have those conversations. And hopefully those conversations actually lead to something. I've got some thoughts. I want to hear yours as well. You can text into the Adventure RV Text Club. That's at 35270. You can also call into the Northwest Tire Studio line at 237-5948. I got open phone lines to hear what you liked, what you didn't, and what your takeaway was. But first, I want to get you a weather update from Too Tall Tom Schmansky. We'll come back to more from Big Iron on News and Views.
11: Good morning. Temperatures started off in the 40s and 50s, a few 60s across eastern Minnesota. And we're going to end up with daytime highs generally in the 60s and 70s today, and a rather gusty west and northwesterly wind across the region, with winds topping out around or even above 40 miles per hour. But there will be a general trend for the winds to be backing down as we work our way into the midday and especially into the afternoon. Sky condition on the average should be partly sunny, but there will be some spots where some clouds may exist and a few scattered showers, mainly and parts of northern Minnesota are possible. Slight chance there. Mainly clear, cold tonight, 30s and 40s. Could be some patchy frost in low-lying and protected areas. And tomorrow looks like we'll have a partly sunny day on the average, and there will be a few scattered light showers here and there, just some light rain showers, mainly in the central and northern parts of North Dakota, northern South Dakota, perhaps northwestern and western Minnesota, sliding eastward during the daytime tomorrow, with daytime highs in the 60s to lower 70s, and dry for most of us on Thursday, except the chance for showers across South Dakota with highs in the 60s and 70s. Thomastown, Harvey, North Dakota, predicted high 62. I'm meteorologist Tom Szymanski from the News and Views Regional Weather Cave.
9: Thank you very much there, Tom. We'll come back. Your thoughts, 352-70-237-5948. I'm Tyler Axis, filling in for Joel Heidkamp right here on News and Views.
12: No one dared to ask his business, no one dared to make a slip. 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

0: Now, for the News and Views Radio Network that just joined us at the top of the 9 o'clock hour, I'm Tyler Axness. I'll be with you today, tomorrow, Thursday, as Joel Heitkamp is somewhere. Scotland, Ireland, I have no idea.
1: He's in one of them.
0: He's somewhere over
1: overseas.
0: There. Yeah, having a good time, and we're having a good time on a big iron, which is at the Red River Valley Fairgrounds. And we had said this before you joined us at 9 o'clock, but the home base here, KFGO of the News and Views Radio Network, is doing something different. And at 9:30, so in 3 minutes, we're doing chicken crap bingo right outside of our studio. And this place is buzzing out here, Abby. The crowd is formed where, well, they got a chicken, which Sarah Heinrich, our farm and ranch director, went and got from, you know, the fairgrounds out here. And there's a big bingo board. There's 72 squares. And wherever that chicken relieves itself, whoever has that number is going to win a $100 gift card to Acme Tools.
1: I mean, it's pretty sweet. I mean, and it's like... I guess you can technically lose by not winning the bingo round, but you don't have to pay.
0: Yeah, it's free. Yeah, you just draw a number, sit, and I guess it gets pretty quiet while the chicken is just kind of plucking around waiting to do what it's got to do. But it's gotten some livelihood out here.
1: And I know in the lead up to it, JJ and Amy were really trying to figure out, okay, how we need judges, we need non-biased judges in here to figure out. Because, I mean, a chicken might make a few stops to relieve itself. So figuring out what is the official one for that round.
0: Yeah, the first one, that first square is where it's going to be. And the masses are gathering around waiting for that chicken to get on that board and, well, do what it's got to do. I got messages in following our conversation with Matt Perdue. I had farmers out at Big Iron listening to that. They have some things that they want to add to the conversation. And we will do that when we return on News and Views. I'm Tyler Axis, filling in for Joel Heitkamp. Don't go anywhere. And that you always will.
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5: KFGO News, it's sunny, 57 degrees at 9:30. I'm Nate Cohn. Moorhead police have arrested 39-year-old Daniel Garbo in connection with a shooting in Moorhead earlier this month. Police arrested Garbo on Sunday night at an apartment in the 400 block of Sunrise Circle in Moorhead. Officers used a search warrant as part of the investigation into the shooting in South Moorhead on September 1st. A regional SWAT team from Grand Forks helped police make the arrest because of safety concerns. Police said earlier this month the shooting was not random and the people involved knew one another. The victim was treated and, at last report, was in stable condition. Moorhead police say that they are still investigating. North Dakota Senator John Hoeven and Bison football coach Craig Bohl continue to push for the Protect College Sports Act. They say it would improve fairness and stability in college athletics by preventing deceptive practices by agents or schools, protecting students' name, image, and likeness rights, and ensure pro athletes cannot compete in college sports, and preserve support for women's and Olympic sports. Bull is the executive director of the American Football Coaches Association.
6: Our encouragement is, let's buckle those chin straps up. Let's get our hands in the dirt. Let's come off across the goal line and get this bill to the president.
5: Hoeven wants the bill to be voted on in the Senate this week.
6: We have a patchwork of court cases and state laws that have created the Wild West for college sports. It's not time to act. It's way past time to act.
5: Earlier this month, Hovind held a press conference with presidents and activities directors from NDSU and UND to express their support for the College Sports Act. And St. Paul Summit Brewing is facing a foreclosure notice, claiming that the company owes at least $8 million. Documents say that Summit Brewing, based in St. Paul, borrowed money from BMO Bank and defaulted on a loan in December of last year. Including interest and legal fees, the bank says that Summit owes at least $8,220,000. Complaint also asks the court to approve a general receiver who can manage and operate Summit's property. Company officials said that they've navigated a financial pressure driven by industry-wide volume declines, rising costs, and a challenging capital environment for breweries of all sizes. According to officials, Summit Board of Directors and managers spoke with outside advisors over the last year about possible refinancing arrangements, but BMO and the company were not able to reach a resolution. Quick look at the KFGO Weather Center forecast. Partly sunny and windy day today. High temperature of 67 degrees later on this afternoon. West-northwest winds at about 18 to 38. Gradually decreasing in the afternoon. Looking into the overnight hours, clear. Cooling down to 42 degrees for the low. North winds east under 10. Right now, 57. Mostly sunny. 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

0: News and Views time is 9:34. I'm Tyler Axness, filling in for Joel Heidkamp, and we are broadcasting live today, tomorrow, and Thursday from Big Iron. If you want to get on out here, our studio is over by the grandstands. We got coffee, we got donuts, we've got chicken crap bingo that's going on right now that has drawn a crowd of farmers from all over the area. So we have a lot of fun things going on out here. And I appreciate you joining the conversation at 35270. That's provided by Adventure RV. You can also call into the Northwest Tire Studio line at 237-5948. If you're just joining us, we had North Dakota Farmers Union Matt Perdue. He's the president. And they're out in D.C. There's about 30 farmers that are out there trying to visit with our delegation, with the USDA, with the Department of Justice, with trade, all of that, because there are a lot of things that are impacting what a lot of you are trying to do to make a living. And that is something that I do admire, even given the fact that harvest is underway for a lot of you, and they decided, you know what, we're going to take a pause. We're going to go out there because this is so important to try to get some stability as best as what we can, whatever is in our control. There are things in your industry I know that are far beyond it. Weather, certainly the prime factor, knowing that it has been so dang dry for a large part of this listening audience. But the bottom line is, these conversations have been going on and on and on, and a farm bill hasn't been passed for a very long time. I've heard from our delegation when they've been on My Afternoons Live here on the home base of News and Views with KFGO, talking about, well, we've had these conversations with this trade rep, had conversations with this person, but those conversations don't seem to be producing much of anything. So I'm hoping after this August recess, when they came back to their states, not just in North Dakota, but in Montana, where you got me locked in South Dakota, and certainly in Minnesota, that once they got back here and saw, they didn't have that bubble. They didn't have the isolation of being out in D.C. where, you know, they kind of get into their own routine. They had to come back and face you as voters and constituents, that maybe the timing of this carries a little bit more weight. I got your comments in to 35270, and I'm going to share those with the rest of the class right now. Tyler, it's time to pass the Medical Illness Time and Compensation for Households, or the MITCH Act. Guarantees 3 months of paid sick leave for every American, no questions asked. Mitch McConnell, been gone for, what, 90-some days, returned to the U.S. Senate last night. Now, the reason why I understand you sending that in, because, well, one, they've got some sweet perks to that job, don't they? I know that there's people listening right now, say these career politicians that get in there and then they have all these benefits. The luxury of that title has been abused. And they take advantage of it while rejecting it and refusing it to you. But when it comes to Mitch McConnell's absence and getting things done, they haven't had the votes in the U.S. Senate to get things passed through. So when someone like U.S. Senator Kevin Cramer says, oh, I don't understand why anybody in North Dakota cares about how Mitch McConnell's doing. Well, one, it's preventing you from doing your job, Senator, because of the absence that's out there. And plus, Mitch McConnell's had a lot of votes that has had a pretty profound impact to your day-to-day. So it is, I think, important, or at least not out of the realm of being normal, for wondering why, for 3 months, one of the most powerful U.S. senators was just completely absent, because it has delayed work on a lot of these important topics like a farm bill and a variety of other things. I won't hold my breath that they're going to act upon what you're saying anytime soon. Tyler, get rid of Trump and the spineless Republicans, and maybe we can save our country. Here's when I talked about the timing of this visit with Matt Perdue. He was right to talk about how difficult of a time it is for them because of harvest being what it is. But when I said this is good timing, I'm talking about the political timing of it. I just said, coming back out of August recess when they were doing the rounds, having conversations with, you know, people that they invited into those rooms, and I know that they have a very select number of people that they want in those rooms, but you also have a midterm election coming up, and it's fast approaching, and we're going to be talking about how you're going to be able to vote at the top of the hour with Lori Levinson, because the Supreme Court has ruled on, well, the vote by mail. But you've got this moment right now that if things hold as what polling shows, if you believe polling, that it's going to be a tough election for the party that's in charge right now. And if I'm going to get my crystal ball out for just a moment, if the election does go the way that pundits, the way that polls, the way that I think even political insiders are saying that it will. Now, there's going to be some changing of the guard here, whether that's just in the House or and in the Senate. I'm not sold on the Senate yet, boys and girls, but certainly the House, certainly going to be very much in play here. But if it is overwhelming, let's say it is a big blue wave, and I'm not one that says, okay, Texas is going blue. I still don't believe that yet. But if that signal sent, I wouldn't be surprised if all of a sudden someone who I would say, quite frankly, knows better, starts acting like how he knows things should be done. And that's someone like John Hoeven. I mean, John Hoeven has been around. He's been our governor. He's been in the U.S. Senate for a number of years now. And he does know farm policy. He knows agriculture. But it seems as though when it comes time to actually do some of the heavy lifting, he hasn't exactly put the weight into getting it done. But that does take time. So if they don't get it done here in this next few weeks before they go off to continue their campaigning and have another recess, that lame duck session might be when you get some things moving here. Or, at the very least, in this next Congress, when I think you will have someone like John Hoeven decide to say, yep, okay, it's time to actually do some of the work and maybe not just hold on to the party line. 35270 is where I'm reading your text messages. This is provided by Adventure RV. Tyler, I am not an active member of either the Farmers Union or the Farm Bureau, but I do expect my delegation to communicate with me. Hoeven and Kramer won't answer the phone, and Fedorchuk will not get back to me with any answers. Meanwhile, diesel fuel at Love's in Drayton, North Dakota, is $6.45. Or at $6.45. We deserve answers. Shame on these lawmakers. I will say this. When Matt Perdue said diesel as more than a bushel of durum, I had a farmer outside of this studio where I'm out at Big Iron who was listening to that conversation come on in and say, well, you should look at what corn is when it comes to the inputs of where we are. And, I mean, that's just the reality out here. And I said, how do you make it work? He goes, I don't know if everyone's going to be able to. Now, I grew up in a farming community, not a farmer myself. My family hasn't been for a long time. I had a great uncle, and, well, they sold the farm when I was, well, very, very little. But I have family and friends who have taken over family farms, and you can just see it wearing on them when it comes to the stressful situations of where they find themselves right now and knowing that a lot of it's outside of their control. 35270, Tyler. Yes, Kevin Kramer, we are interested in what's going on with the senator. We pay his salary, and like all employers, we want to know where the employee is and why we're paying him his salary when he's not at work. Yeah, if any of you had tried to do the liberties of what someone like Mitch McConnell has done, you'd have been fired instantly. And don't let it be lost on you that you are their employer. They work for you, so I think you're spot on with that. Tyler, the Democrats stopped the farm bill from passing. Now, if it becomes a blue wave like they're predicting, my prediction is when they put it up for a vote again, the Republicans will be the ones to stop the farm bill. It's just the way politics works. Well, this is what is aggravating in this sense, because you're right. Right now in the U.S. Senate, it's being held out by Democrats because they don't want to have the implementation of those snap changes that happened in that one big, beautiful bill to take immediate effect. They want a two-year delay. I think the compromise was offered as a one-year delay, which, you know what, I would say take the damn offer. I don't anticipate it's going to happen. Now, this goes back to when that passage came of that big bill. When they injected into it changes in farm policy when it comes to the food assistance program, that it was going to make it more difficult to have these types of negotiations later on down the line. That if you're going to take this on in this fashion, that you're going to make it more difficult to do the basics of a farm bill when it comes time. And here we find ourselves, what, a year and a half after the passage of that bill, and that's exactly where we are here. Now, when it comes to if it is a blue wave, Paul, the GOP is going to be holding on, you know, you're probably safe on that bet. I ain't going to bet against you on that. I tell you what we're going to do. We're going to take a quick early weather forecast update from Too Tall Tom Schmancy. We're going to talk about some vehicles when we come back. But first, Too Tall Tom.
1: Good morning. Temperatures started off in the 40s and 50s, a few 60s across eastern Minnesota. And we're going to end up with daytime highs generally in the 60s and 70s today, and a rather gusty western-northwesterly wind across the region, with winds topping out around or even above 40 miles per hour. But there will be a general trend for the winds to be backing down as we work our way into the midday and especially into the afternoon. Sky condition on the average should be partly sunny, but there will be some spots where some clouds may exist, and a few scattered showers, mainly in parts of northern Minnesota, are possible. Slight chance there. Mainly clear, cold tonight, 30s and 40s. Could be some patchy frost in low-lying and protected areas. And tomorrow looks like we'll have a partly sunny day on the average, and there will be a few scattered light showers here and there, just some light rain showers, mainly in the central and northern parts of North Dakota, northern South Dakota, perhaps northwestern and western Minnesota, sliding eastward during the daytime tomorrow, with daytime highs in the 60s to lower 70s, and dry for most of us on Thursday, except the chance for showers across South Dakota with highs in the 60s and 70s. Thomastown, Harvey, North Dakota, predicted high 62. I'm meteorologist Tom Szymanski from the News and Views Regional Weather Cave.
0: Thank you very much there, Tom. I got comments coming in. I tell you what, I will get back to those, but when we come back, I want to talk about some of the vehicles that are out here at Big Iron. I'm Tyler Axis, filling in for Joel Heidkamp on News and Views.

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0: Now, we're hanging out at Big Iron for news and views today, tomorrow, and on Thursday. And, of course, there's some big old equipment. But when your everyday needs are getting to and from, you need a good, reliable, vehicle. And if you're looking to get one of those, Nelson Auto is exactly where you're going to want to look. Mary Dolan is with the Nelson Auto Group in Fergus Falls, the dealership, joining us here on News and Views. Mary, welcome back. How are you?
1: Hey, it's great to be on with you. Looks like a pretty nice day for Big Iron to get underway today.
0: Yeah, you know, I tell you, yesterday she was soaking wet out here when we were getting everything set up. The sun's shining, not a cloud in the sky where I'm sitting right now, Mary. It's ideal
1: all
0: to
1: right.
0: be out here.
1: Well, yeah. Good. Well, yeah, we're going to have some of our salespeople that will be wandering around Big Iron today, too. I know that GMC, the manufacturer, has a booth, and we're going to send some of our GMC guys up there. 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We've got some discounts up to 20 grand right off the top on Rams, and you can lease a brand new F-150 for about $520 a month. So some attractive deals on all of our truck brands, and we would just love to have you come to Fergus Falls. We'll back up every truck we have for you if you want to take a bunch of test drives, and you can come on in, have some popcorn, have some coffee. We'd love to meet you. We'd love some new customers.
0: Well, when you're talking about 0%, and then when you're thinking about leasing a F-150 for like $500 a month, you perked up some ears because you know we're trying to find those deals. Everything else has gotten more expensive, but you're finding a way to keep things affordable out there at Nelson.
1: That's right, and we know that it's at least for me, it's all about the payment. And so we like to make an attractive payment for people. And, of course, when you lease, depending on what you put down, you can kind of call your own payment. So it's best to just sit down with one of our knowledgeable salespeople and say, this is kind of the payment I need. Can you get me there? And we almost always can. We work with a number of different financial vendors, and we're going to get your deal done, and you're going to drive down the road happy.
0: Well, and when it comes to what you just said, when it comes to financing, that's the vast majority of us, I imagine. It's like, okay, I see what's on the sticker, but I want it to break down to what I can afford per month. And being able to have that conversation with somebody who's local over at Nelson Auto and say, okay, this is kind of what my budget is. This is what I can afford for a monthly payment. And then find that figure that works. That's that peace of mind that a lot of people are looking for right now, Mary.
1: I think you're exactly right. And we try to make the buying experience really fun and hassle-free. No bad surprises when you get into the finance office. When you get in there, you know exactly what that deal is going to look like. And we've just got some really great people to work with. So we invite you to come on down and see us, take a test drive. And like I said, just sit down, have a cup of coffee. We've got that fresh, hot popcorn that nobody can leave alone. So, yeah, come and see us. We'd love to have you here. And here's the good news. This Thursday, the on and off ramp on I-94 at exit 54 are going to be open again.
0: Finally.
1: And we are doing cartwheels over that. So as of Thursday, you'll be able to use exit 54.
0: Well, and I know we have winter and we have construction season. And boy, this
1: That's
0: has been
1: right.
0: a lot of construction season for a lot of
1: it
0: people.
1: And those it has.
0: And
1: yeah,
0: there,
1: we're really.
0: Say, oh, go ahead.
1: No, we're just excited to have the road open again and easier for people to get to us. But until then, we've got easy routes to find the dealership too.
0: Well, what I was going to say, our guest right now is Mary Dolan with Nelson Auto Group, Fergus Falls. I'm a small town kid. I live in the Fargo area, but when it comes time to purchasing that next truck, I like going to, and not that Fergus Falls is a small town, but it's got that small town feel out at Nelson where, you know, you come in, you have that cup of coffee, you grab that bag of popcorn, and there's just a little bit more relaxed conversation. You don't feel the pressure like you do in, I would say, some of the other dealerships and some of these bigger areas, if you get my wink and nod through the airwaves here.
1: Yeah, I think you are exactly right. And that's one of our number one core value is to take excessive care of our customers because we want you back more than once. We would love for you to become our customer for good. And that's why we really, really take care of people. And that's what that family-owned business can offer you. So we invite you to come in and you know, get some of that good family feeling when you come into our dealership. And, of course, you can shop anytime at NelsonFergusFalls.com.
0: Very good. Mary, I'm going to be visiting with you a little bit later on. I appreciate this check-in. You take care until then, all right?
1: Okay, sounds great. Thank you.
0: All right, thank you. That's Mary Dolan again. She is with the Nelson Auto Group out of Fergus Falls. That construction's wrapping up, at least in some parts of the upper Midwest, and, well, it sounds like that's going to be the case other than Fergus Falls. I got comments in. I give you my word, the final half hour, I will get back to your thoughts on what we were talking about before we checked in with Nelson Auto. But when we come back on News and Views, Lori Levinson, she's going to be joining us, a professor of law at Loyola Law School in Los Angeles, legal commentator for a variety of networks. The Supreme Court weighed in on voting by mail. That came down late last night, and, well, they got it right. But I'm going to ask what it means going forward. There's conversations out in Congress, but Lori knows about the legalese of what the conversation was out at the Supreme Court, how they came to this decision, and we're going to ask her what it means for you. So we're going to have that conversation when we return on News and Views.

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6: ABC News, I'm Sherry Preston. The price of gas now hitting $4.31 a gallon on average nationwide. Diesel is more than $6 a gallon. It's up 32 cents in just the last week amid more fighting in the Middle East. The president has tried to temper Americans' concerns, blaming the rising cost of diesel on the Russian-Ukraine war, not Iran. The president announcing yesterday that Ukraine and Russia have agreed to stop attacks on energy and fuel supplies, but Ukraine's President Zelensky says that, for now, is only a proposal. There is a summit going on right now in Washington on keeping the humanity in AI. All week, tech leaders have been warning about putting guardrails on the development of new artificial intelligence models. The Kennedy Center board meeting today, reportedly preparing to close the iconic fine arts performance space due to what the board says are structural concerns. Board members say it could be saved through donations if President Trump's name were on the building. This is ABC News.
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9: 58 degrees and sunny in Fargo-Moorhead at 10:02. I'm Austin Erickson with KFGO News. A Napoleon, North Dakota man faces numerous felony charges after a shots fired incident in Findlay, North Dakota. Deputies say Jesse Pierce threatened multiple people, including law enforcement, and resisted arrest. The sheriff's office responded to a home after four shots were reportedly fired off. Court documents say when a deputy arrived,

0: arrived, he found Pierce hiding behind a flower pot and a gun inside it. Deputies arrested Pierce and he became angry, allegedly headbutting a patrol vehicle and tried to headbutt the deputy. Court documents say while on the ground, Pierce told law enforcement he would kill them and their family members. He worked for a Mexican drug cartel, and if he didn't kill them, the cartel would. Court documents say Pierce's blood alcohol content was 0.12. A fundraiser is made for a 19-year-old motorcyclist hit by a speeding vehicle on University Drive in Fargo. A GoFundMe page says Isaac Putney was stopped at a stoplight when he was hit by the vehicle going 70 miles per hour on Sunday. He lost his left leg below the knee, his arm was shattered, and he's in critical condition. Troopers say Putney wasn't wearing a helmet. Donations will help with medical expenses, rehabilitation, prosthetic devices, housing, and for lost income while he's unable to work. We have a link to the GoFundMe at KFGO.com. The driver of the speeding vehicle has only been identified as a 24-year-old Moorhead man with life-threatening injuries. Troopers say he fled deputies at 120 miles an hour. Investigators link his car to the street racing group 701's Most Wanted Crew. The driver faces several charges, including DUI, reckless endangerment, and criminal vehicular injury. Rising trucking costs are hitting rural areas especially hard. Minnesota Trucking Association President and CEO John Housladen says many communities depend almost entirely on trucks to keep goods moving.
1: Almost 67% of communities rely on truck for everything that comes in and out because they don't have rail, they don't have air, they don't have water. So for many of the rural communities, truck is the lifeline.
0: Housladen adds trucks also move agricultural products multiple times, from seed and fertilizer in the spring to crops headed to elevators after harvest. And the city of Fargo will host a listening session to hear from renters, landlords, and property managers on how to improve rental housing. It'll happen at City Hall from 4 to 6 Monday night. Now for a look at Tutal Tom Szymanski's forecast. Today, partly sunny and windy with a high at 67. Tonight, clear and numbingly cold, low of 42. Tomorrow, partly sunny and becoming breezy with a slight chance for showers and a high of 68. 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
6: Want to give a good morning to our friends out in Hibbing and Duluth. Joining us now on News and Views, Joel Heitkamp is somewhere between Scotland and Ireland. I'm Tyler Axsons, your host here on News and Views. For the rest of the News and Views radio audience, thanks for keeping it locked in. We got a lot of conversations. We're broadcasting live from Big Iron. That's in the Fargo-Moorhead area, and, of course, we got a lot of farm equipment out here, and I'll get into that a little bit later on. But the Supreme Court last night finally weighed in on attempts to change how many of you listening vote, and that is by mail. And I wanted to learn a little bit more about this decision, the impacts, or how we came to it. And to do that, we relied on a good friend to the News and Views Radio Network. That's Lori Levinson, a professor of law at Loyola Law School out in Los Angeles. So you see and hear from her on a variety of different networks and more. Lori, welcome back to News and Views. How are you?
7: Oh, thank you, Tyler. I'm just fine.
6: Very good. The decision came down, one that's been going back and forth for a number of months, but the Supreme Court came out and said, yeah, we're not changing how mail-in ballots are being conducted. I'm curious your takeaway from the decision last night.
7: Well, it was a big decision, because if it had gone the other way, we would have had total chaos in these midterm elections. What the Supreme Court actually did in an unsigned order was uphold a lower court that said that the Trump administration could not use this executive order to require the Postal Service to not deliver ballots unless certain procedures, which aren't even in place yet, were followed. So the bottom line is that the Supreme Court said that Trump could not change mail-in voting, at least not before these midterms.
6: Well, and I was having conversations with the North Dakota Secretary of State, Republican Secretary of State Michael Howe, about exactly what his office was trying to understand. When this was going back and forth, it was on again, it was off again, and the theory he had was exactly what you just said. This process isn't even established yet, and we're ticking down to this midterm in just a short amount of time, and there was not confidence that his office or others across the country would even be able to live up to what this executive order is trying to push on them.
7: Oh, that's right. I mean, they had this executive order, but they had not put in place the procedures for it to work. They were supposed to have the software where you would have the list of voters and that would match codes on the ballots. None of that exists. So this was basically a way to say to the Postal Service, don't deliver ballots. And that would have had a huge effect, and especially on Democrats who tend to vote more by mail, although a third of all the population does, but it really would have affected one party more than the other.
6: Well, and the Supreme Court finally saying, yeah, this lower court decision was the right one. Does this now just put it to rest, or are there other mechanisms that the United States Postal Service, my understanding, Lori, was, you know, they were writing up all these different rules, and a whistleblower comes out and, well, I guess, for lack of a better term, blew the whistle on what it would have been. But is this now just final? Is this it?
7: It is final for the midterm elections, but it is not final for the elections 3 years from now, because then there might be time for these to go into effect. And you had at least three justices in that opinion on the order yesterday who said it is maybe possible that the Postal Service could have restrictions. They just can't do it now. Two of them said it's possible. One said, I'm not sure, but even if it were, it's too late. This fight will continue. But if the midterms go and sort of have a pushback by Congress on this type of action by the executive, then I don't think you will see it happen in the next presidential election. So there are a lot of consequences right now.
6: What I fear, Lori, is, you know, this is, well, I guess there's already been a poisoning of the well. And what I mean by that is you have people who have voted by mail or just, you know, go in person day of, and they know that they'll get their sticker. They'll see if they're in person that the tally takes up. If you vote by mail, you just trust the process is going to play out the way it always has been. But now, because people have lied about outcomes over the last couple of years, and, you know, now people are questioning the integrity of it, that even with this decision, that there's going to be people still not confident that things are as up to par as what they always have been. Do you have any concern about that?
7: I have grave concerns about that. And I do want to add this. This wasn't just Democrats challenging Trump's order. There were Republican states saying they did not want to change the mail-in voting. In fact, as we all know, President Trump himself votes by mail. But the biggest harm from this is the claim that they need to have this process because there's such fraud in voting. And there is not the evidence, and there hasn't been the evidence, which is why that lower court issued the order saying, no, we don't need a process like this, at least when it's not in effect right now. But I think the Trump administration, whether you go back and look at January 6th or you look at what's happening now, is trying to put into the minds of people that you cannot trust our democratic process. And that has long-term consequences.
6: It absolutely does. And that's what my biggest fear is as well. I'm sure I'll get these messages into our Adventure RV text club at 35270, pointing out things that just simply aren't true. But they've been repeatedly told this is what's going on without, as you pointed out, any facts, any merits to those. And you're right, there were Republican secretaries of state, and I was referring to one of them earlier, North Dakota. We have a Republican Secretary of State that joined that lawsuit saying, we do not want this. We have confidence in how we conduct these elections. It's worked in the past. North Dakota has a very high turnout of voting by mail, and I was happy to see that, this bipartisan pushback, because, Laura, you know as well as I do, there hasn't been a whole lot of that over the last year and a half.
7: That's right, and I think it's critical. I think it's critical for citizens to say, we want our votes to count. And for many people, especially who live in rural areas, the only way your vote counts is if you could mail it in. So I think we would have been disenfranchising many parts of America, and we don't want to do that.
6: No. I know you mentioned, Lori, that this, if it would have changed, would have impacted a lot of Democratic voters. But I can tell you, in the state I'm in, like you say, we're rural. And the part where I grew up in, I grew up in a town of 400 people, 450 on a good day. The closest polling location was a very long drive away. And in North Dakota in November, you never know what that winter's going to look like on those road conditions. So they vote by mail. And it would have impacted them just as much as any Democratic voter in any other state. So I'm glad the Supreme Court came down with this decision that this is going to be the end of it for now. Looking forward, what are you expecting to see when it comes to the SAVE Act? Which does this give new life to a push in Congress to make some changes before this election, or do you think that is still a pretty big hill to climb?
7: I think it's going to be a big hill to climb. How big that hill is depends on, frankly, what happens in the midterm. Yeah. I think that the Trump administration made this big push because the SAVE Act, even among Republicans, did not have traction. That when it comes to voting, that people really do want access for all the reasons you mentioned. There are people in the United States who are booking flights and trains so that they could go vote. I mean, in some ways, you have to be so proud of Americans for valuing the right to vote. And we have an administration who was just bent on shaking things up in a way that would impede, whether you're a Republican, an independent, or a Democrat, the right to do that.
6: Yeah. Lori, I know you're very busy right now. I want to give you the final word before I let you go. I just want to let you know that we do very much appreciate your expertise here on News and Views. But I'll give you the final word, and then I'll let you get back after it.
7: I appreciate it, and I do appreciate that people are focusing on this issue. The Supreme Court finally came out with this order. You know, it's awfully close to the election. So people were wondering when. This all happened on an emergency docket. We still haven't had full arguments on the underlying issue, which is whether the Constitution even allows a president to come out with that executive order. In our Constitution, it's for the state, not the federal government, to decide how we vote.
6: Lori, I always appreciate your time. You take care until next time, all right?
7: All right, you too. Take care.
6: All right, thank you. That's Lori Levinson, again, a professor of law at Loyola Law School. You can catch her on a variety of things, CBS, CNN, ABC, BBC. I mean, if I kept going on where you can check out her work, I'd be here all the way to 11 o'clock. I want to get you a weather update from Too Tall Tom Szymanski, and I'll come back. I see your comments coming in to the Adventure RV Text Club. But, Tom, what's that weather look like?
8: Good morning. Slightly below average temperatures expected across the region today with variable amounts of cloud cover due to a couple of disturbances still pushing on through. We have one system exiting today, another one arriving later on tonight and tomorrow, and yet a third one coming in for Thursday night and Friday. For northern and eastern Minnesota, a couple of passing showers or sprinkles here and there, but certainly nothing to get all worried about. Amounts will be negligible, if any at all. A gusty wind at times, and 62 to 68. 36 to 42 tonight, kind of a chilly night depending on cloud cover. Sky condition will be partly cloudy, light wind, and there could be a couple of rain showers arriving in the afternoon or evening tomorrow with increasing clouds with highs from 63 to 68. Eastern Dakotas and western Minnesota, Look at temperatures to be in the 65 to 73 range today. Gusty wind out of the west-northwest, and temperatures tonight 39 to 45. Clear to partly cloudy. Could be some patchy frost in low-lying and protected areas, but that'll be the exception rather than the rule. 65 to 73 again tomorrow. More cloud cover and a couple of passing showers are possible here and there, and our next chance for rain coming in by Thursday night or Friday. For the western and central Dakotas, look for high temperatures today to range from the upper 50s to lower 70s. Variable amounts of clouds early on, but the trend will be for more sunshine as we move forward. 35 to 45 tonight, maybe some patchy frost in low-lying and protected areas, mainly clear. And high temperatures tomorrow to be in the 60s and 70s. Partly sunny conditions, might be a couple of sprinkles or light rain showers, mainly in the central Dakotas. Next chance for precipitation moving in by Thursday night and also into Friday. Tom's Town of the Day, Harvey, North Dakota, predicted high 62. I'm meteorologist Tom Szymanski from the News and Views Regional Weather Cave.
6: Thank you very much there, Tom. I get to introduce to you a very good friend of ours. That's Rusty Halverson, our farm and ranch reporter, who is out at Big Iron. But, Rusty, how are those markets looking?
9: Well, we've had a mixed picture in the grain and oil seed sector so far on this Tuesday, Tyler. Currently in positive territory. In the crop numbers from USDA yesterday, corn mature pegged at 42%. That's 4 points ahead of the five-year average. 8% of the crop has been harvested nationally. In corn futures, the new crop December up just a quarter of a cent. 5.33 and a half. In soybeans, November up 5 and a half at 13.09 and three quarters. Minneapolis spring wheat, December contract up 5 and a half, 7.41 and three quarters. March at 7.62 and a quarter, up 4 and three quarters. For livestock at the Merck and live cattle futures, some minus signs in front of the changes. October live cattle down 62 at 221.62. Feeder cattle October down $2.27, 335.57. Lean hog futures, October, 32 cents higher at $79.92. 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I'm Rusty Halverson on behalf of the News and Views Radio Network.
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0: Welcome back to News and Views. I'm Tyler Raxinus. I'm going to be joining you today, tomorrow, and Thursday as Joel Heidkamp is on his, 10-day trip to Scotland and Ireland. Wherever he is right now, I do not know. I don't think Abby does, and that's probably a good thing. He can
1: We're keeping our distance.
0: Yep. And distance sometimes will make that heart grow fonder for you and him when he does return back from that trip. But for those of you in Hibbing and Duluth, I want to welcome you and just a little bit about myself. I do host Afternoons Live on the home base of News and Views, KFGO, but I'm glad to be joining you the next couple of days. And Big Iron, if you haven't heard of it, it's a big gathering at the Red River Valley Fairgrounds in West Fargo, but we have people from all over out here. I've had people stopping in from all over Minnesota, obviously North Dakota, but you have people that fly in for this to check out the latest equipment, the latest of ag technology, and it's all just right out here. So we're going to be hearing some of that, and the farm economy impacts every single one of us that are listening right now. So we did have some conversations with Farmers Union that is actually out in D.C., and I've got comments in on that. But I want to pick up where we left off with Lori Levinson talking about the Supreme Court decision saying, yeah, we cannot make these changes to voting by mail this close to an election. If you want changes done to how voting is conducted, you go to the state. States are the ones that conduct these elections. That's why I brought up North Dakota Secretary of State Michael Howe. And the reason why I keep talking about him, not just because I'm in North Dakota, but because he is a Republican Secretary of State. And he decided to put his name and the state of North Dakota's name onto the lawsuit to say, we do not want this change. Just the administrative nightmare that this executive order would have put on through the United States Postal Service, adding an additional barcode onto it, which is not even a piece of their technology yet, would have made it dang near impossible to conduct the election that this state has run time and time and time again without issue. Now, I got comments in to 35270. That is our text club. You can join us there. You can also call us at 701-237-5948. I'm going to get back to the text club here. Tyler, Democrats have done little to nothing to dispel Trump's and the Republicans' lies about election integrity. Get off your butts, Democrats, and push back on the election lies. Well, the only thing I'd push back is I think they have, but in this day and age, people go to take in conversations or news or opinion, whatever it is, that already kind of fits their preconceived opinions. You know, so you've got it being said, but I don't think the right people are hearing it. One of the most disappointed I was, now the governor of North Dakota and I, we served together in the North Dakota State Senate. I've known Kelly Armstrong for a long time. And in 2020, he was one of them that was lying about how the results came to be. And it's those individuals are the ones that need to be speaking out against what this BS is. People whom that know exactly how you typically vote, they've got a lot more information on you than what you probably are aware of. There's a reason why you get certain mail when it comes to these campaigns than others, because they already have you identified to how you vote. And if you are one that votes across party lines, that's probably why you're getting bombarded with these types of campaign mail literature. But they know if you have voted, that they'll stop talking to you. And then they know what happens after you have voted. They know that it goes through this process. They know it because they've made a career off of it. And yet they still are the ones that continue to lie about it. And that's the thing. When we talk about who needs to be pushing back on these lies, it's those that have just been going along to get along who simply know better. And North Dakota's delegation is certainly one of them. Tyler, and this is at 35270. In the last presidential election, why did I receive 11 ballots total in mail? Do you think that was some fraud going on? I sure do, and this comes in from Goodridge. When it comes to the process itself, go to your state, talk to your lawmakers. Because I can tell you this, when it comes to some of these process, when it comes to vote by mail, I have no problem if you require a voter to apply to get their ballot. I have no problem with voter ID as long as it's just simply provided. There's some middle ground here, but we're trying to take a dive into the deep end, and we're not ready for it. Welcome back to more News and Views. I'm Tyler Axis, broadcasting live from Big Iron right after this.

0: everybody. 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
5: KFGO News, that's sunny, 59 degrees. I'm Nate Cohn. Former Dilworth Glendon Felton teacher Jodine Roberts took her concerns directly to the DGF school board last night, calling on board members to evaluate Superintendent Shannon Hunstead following recent investigative reports. In a series of columns by Jim Shaw posted on KFGO.com, Roberts had alleged a toxic work environment at DGF High School, along with unaddressed student discipline issues, including ignored misconduct reports and an incident where students gave a Nazi salute in class. Speaking during public comment, Roberts criticized district leadership for failing to follow its own handbook expectations and pointed to steep female teacher turnover.
6: In my 6 years of DGF, I know of 12 female teachers who chose to leave the high school because of the toxic environment. One other employee and I were both dismissed, making it 14 female teachers in 6 years.
5: Board members and Superintendent Shannon Hunstead did not attend the meeting, or did not respond at the meeting. In a statement posted to the district website, Hunstead referred to Minnesota privacy laws that prevent officials from publicly discussing personnel or individual student matters. Hunstead added that an inability to publicly respond should not be interpreted as confirmation that allegations are true, and stated that the written release serves as a district's final comment on the matter. Taxpayers in the Twin Cities suburb Invergrove Heights are free from responsibility in a multi-million dollar lawsuit over a data center moratorium. Reporter Gracie Stockton.
7: The city council last night approved a plan to exclude data center developer Clever from the one-year moratorium after it sued the city. Councilmember Tony Scales says the city wasn't left with many options.
8: We take it out of the moratorium, we get the data center. We leave it in the moratorium, we get sued, we pay a lot of money. Well, we've been sued, so we're going to pay a lot of money. The residents can pay a lot of money, and we get a data center. I haven't been able to hear anything that has gotten us on a different path.
7: The Invergrove Heights City Council will consider a data center development plan later this month.
5: Construction on a data center is underway in North Dakota near Harwood. Plans have been discussed also for the construction of a data center near Mapleton. KFGO Weather Center forecast, partly sunny and windy day today. West-northwest winds at about 18 to 38 miles an hour. Winds are expected to gradually decrease as we move through the afternoon. KFGO meteorologist Tom Szymanski is expecting a high temperature of 67 degrees today. Clear and cold overnight, 42 for the low. Tomorrow, partly sunny, becoming breezy, slight chance for showers, 68 for the high. 59 and sunny right now in Fargo-Moorhead. 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
12: Final half hour of News and Views getting underway. I'm Tyler Axon, is filling in for Joel Heidkamp. Abby Miller still producing as we are broadcasting live from Big Iron. The whole rest of the way, it's you, me, this microphone, your cell phone. You can text into the show, as many of you choose to do here in the year that is 2026. You can just do that at 35270. If you want to call in, you can do that as well. It's 701-238-5. Oh, my God. Abby, I almost forgot our numbers. I'm so used to just saying the final.
4: Right, like, I made you go slow. It's throwing you. You can give us a call, 701-237-5948.
12: I've only been doing this for 9 years now, and all of a sudden today's the day I forget what our studio line is. 237-5948 is where you can go.
4: We're really learning. We want to give our new audience in Duluth and Hibbing, we want to make sure you know who you're listening to. So we're going back to the basics, and that is proven to be difficult at times.
12: Yeah, for some of us have been doing this for a while. Because, you know, I mean, for the rest of us, here on the afternoons live on the home base of KFGO for the News and Views Radio Network, I just start with 237. Adding the 701 tripped me up for some reason, but hey, we got there. And we've repeated it a few times, but many of you are texting in to 35270. It's all on the table. We had conversations with Farmers Union. We've had conversations about Supreme Court and their decision to say, yeah, you cannot change voting by mail this close to an election. Not to say that at some point you can't, but this is just not workable. And again, I'll repeat, if you want changes done, you got to go through your state. That's the way these are being conducted, the way they always have been. I had read a message about from somebody that said that they had received 11 ballots in this last presidential election, wondering if I thought there was fraud going on. The second part, I didn't answer your question of this, if I think there's fraud, and my answer is no. And the reason why I can firmly say no is because you've had court case after court case after court case that have proven that there has been no evidence of it. So based on that, and those have been decided in even Republican justices as well. So I'm not there. 237-5948, that's the studio line. That's where I'm going to connect with John. John, you're on News and Views. Thanks for calling.
13: Well, I think all the Trump supporters should turn around and call in and justify how Trump's kid can have part of his wedding paid for by Putin's best buddies, the oligarchs.
12: Yeah, that report coming out where one of those very influential rich individuals out of Russia, was it a few hundred thousand dollars to rent out a private island to host this wedding, or at least the celebrations, John?
13: Well, bottom line in the whole thing is that tells the tale. Trump doesn't care about this country, and all these Trumpers could say all they want, but you know what? If that had been my kid, I'd have said, you run from him. You want to really make life difficult for me? And it just goes, all those kids care about is money. They don't care about this country. And I just want to hear what all the people out there have to say, and if any one of those loyal Trumpers can turn around and try to, we can't turn around and tell our kids what to do. I guarantee you, been my kid, it had never happened. So, thank you.
12: John, thanks for the phone call. Well, even just the optics of it. Now, there's people that were cracking jokes at the fact that he wasn't going to attend. The president wasn't going to attend his son's wedding. And in the back of one's mind, was it because of this? About these connections, about who was in fact financing it, why, hey, look, let's keep a degree of separation. But I think you can read between the lines on that. The optics of it alone are very, very bad. Tyler, I'm calling BS on the person getting 11 mail and ballots, didn't see them in the papers or TV claiming their case. Tyler, The person saying he received 11 ballots is full of, and you can fill in the blank there. The auditors in his county would have seen that right away. There are humans working in these offices. They would have caught that right away. Plus, he had to fill out the absentee ballot in full. Well, there's the process. Now, again, I don't know. I just read a text message that came in, and I'm reading the responses to it. The auditors at your county level, those individuals whom are working these elections, go through an awful lot of training. In fact, when I was visiting with the Secretary of State on the North Dakota side of this News and Views Radio Network, he had to delay that conversation because they were, in fact, having those trainings because the mail-in ballots are going to be prepared and sent out. And the process that goes through that. Now, again, when it comes to people making these claims of fraudulent activity, then I just want to ask, show me the proof. Where's the evidence of it? Because there have been tons of claims out there. There's been tons of court cases, and none of them have come back saying, here it is. 35270 is the Adventure RV Text Club. Tyler, for the person who received 11 ballots, it would only be fraud if he filled out all 11 and mailed them in, and all 11 were counted. Just receiving them does not constitute fraud. Tyler, true or false, the farm bill is being held up because of SNAP benefits. Why? Okay, well, let's go back here. For those of you on the Hibbing and Duluth stations, we had a conversation with North Dakota's Farmers Union, who has about 30 farmers out in D.C. right now, trying to visit with the North Dakota delegation, visit with the Department of Justice, the USDA, these trade offices, saying, hey, it's tough out here. We've got to get something done, and at the very least, we need this farm bill to finally cross a finish line. And the holdup right now, yes, is in fact about the SNAP changes. Now, those changes came from the passage of that one big, beautiful bill, which was just a little over a year ago. And I was making the argument at the time that when you include changes to SNAP, which is part of the farm bill negotiations, you're going to make it more difficult to get a farm bill passed. Now, here we are looking at exactly that. Those changes that they wanted was trying to get some of these states to reduce their air rate. And every state has those input error rates, including this deep red state I'm sitting in, North Dakota. So what the attempt right now is to try to delay those changes. The Democrats want 2 years. I think the Senate Republican chairman said, I'll give you 1 year, and nothing has moved since. Now, we were told earlier in News and Views today from Farmers Union that's out there that there is expectations that the committee is going to take it up again. That they did not defeat the bill, they just tabled it to resume conversations. Now, my guess is, over the course of this August recess, to these individuals that have come back to whatever state they represent and actually visit with their state government, visit with those people who implement these programs, that hopefully they actually take some of that and get on back and get this thing done and do the compromise. I'd said earlier, before you join me in Hibbing and Duluth, you know what, if I'm in the minority out there and they're saying, look, we'll give you a year, just take it. Get it done. Because right now, the farm economy is tough. We've got people saying the diesel has more than a bushel of durum right now, so the input cost is all these things. And you can't necessarily make it work. Maybe this year you get by, but what about that next year coming in? But you're right. It's because of the SNAP program right now that we're at that standstill when it comes to the farm bill. Tyler, they have, oh, this is about the 11 applications that this individual may have gotten, and they were not, in fact, absentee ballots, that they were not actual ballots. Another one. Tyler, I refuse to listen to anything Kramer, Hovind, or Armstrong say. They were at the Stop the Steal in Bismarck after the 2020 election. They are the problem. That's where I've been as well. They all know better. And yet they still went out there and said what they were being told to say. To continue this drumbeat that there was something amiss here, and there wasn't. And again, I keep pointing you back towards those court cases to back that claim up. Tyler, talk about McConnell being absent in Congress. Mention the fact that loser week Biden was absent for 4 years. This is from a regular texter from those of you all in the Hibbing and Duluth area joining us on News and Views. You want me to talk about McConnell's absence? I'll be glad to. The guy was gone for 90 days getting fully paid benefits, and nobody was supposed to know anything about their employee. And for someone like Kevin Cramer, a U.S. senator here in North Dakota, to say, well, if anybody outside of his state cares, that's kind of weird. No, it's not, because business wasn't getting done out in the U.S. Senate because they didn't have the votes to get something done on the majority side. So you have delays in things like the Farm Bill right now, where we're still sitting here saying why, after all these years, something that should be one of the most bipartisan bills that you can get through a Congress, are we just sitting here staring at each other, not getting it done? I pin some of that on Mitch McConnell not being able to fulfill the duties of being in elected office. He returned last night. The reporters are told he can't do any video of him coming through the hallway, which is an unusual thing, but they complied. And he's back out there, and hopefully he actually gets to work. Other comments in here. I'll tell you what I'm going to do. I want to get you a weather update from Too Tall Tom Szymanski. He'll get you the latest forecast for the week ahead. Then we'll come back and we'll round out news and views next. Tom?
14: Good morning. Slightly below average temperatures expected across the region today, with variable amounts of cloud cover due to a couple of disturbances still pushing on through. We have one system exiting today, another one arriving later on tonight and tomorrow, and yet a third one coming in for Thursday night and Friday. For northern and eastern Minnesota, a couple of passing showers or sprinkles here and there, but certainly nothing to get all worried about. Amounts will be negligible, if any at all. A gusty wind at times, and 62 to 68. 36 to 42 tonight, kind of a chilly night depending on cloud cover. Sky condition will be partly cloudy, light wind, and there could be a couple of rain showers arriving in the afternoon or evening tomorrow, with increasing clouds with highs from 63 to 68. Eastern Dakotas and western Minnesota look at temperatures to be in the 65 to 73 range today. Gusty wind out of the west-northwest, and temperatures tonight 39 to 45. Clear to partly cloudy. Could be some patchy frost in low-lying and protected areas, but that'll be the exception rather than the rule. 65 to 73 again tomorrow. More cloud cover and a couple of passing showers are possible here and there, and our next chance for rain coming in by Thursday night or Friday. For the western and central Dakotas, look for high temperatures today to range from the upper 50s to lower 70s. Variable amounts of clouds early on, but the trend will be for more sunshine as we move forward. 35 to 45 tonight, maybe some patchy frost in low-lying and protected areas, mainly clear. And high temperatures tomorrow to be in the 60s and 70s. Partly sunny conditions, might be a couple of sprinkles or light rain showers, mainly in the central Dakotas. Next chance for precipitation moving in by Thursday night and also into Friday. Tom's Town of the Day, Harvey, North Dakota, predicted high 62. I'm meteorologist Tom Szymanski from the News and Views Regional Weather Cave.
12: 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I told you the whole rest of the way, it's you, me, this microphone, your cell phone on News and Views. I'm Tyler Axon, is filling in for Joel Heidkamp. 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
5: Minnesota families are tired from all the challenges over the past few years. 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And now those same elected officials claim to have the solution. Rob Kupak is one of those politicians. This is what he said about fraud from taxpayer-funded programs.
6: Is somebody gaming the system? 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But I do not think that it is this huge, widespread fraud.
5: Local prosecutors estimated the fraud to be as high as $9 billion. But Rob Kupak looked the other way. 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But now it's campaign season, and Kupak is claiming otherwise. Let's get Minnesota back on track, and that starts with opposing Rob Kupak in November. 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It is not coordinated with or approved by any candidate, nor is any candidate responsible for it.
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14: I can tell you, listening on News and Views, Big Iron, the gates had open at 9 o'clock, and this place is buzzing out here. There's hardly a cloud in the sky, and for those of you in the Southern Valley of the News and Views Radio Network, we had a lot of rain yesterday. Well, I guess measurable rain. I heard our weather guy, Too Tall Tom Schmasky, say it was the first time that we had recorded over an inch in one day in over a year. It's been dry out there, but today is pleasant, and there's a lot of people out here kicking tires, learning a little bit more about what the latest is in farm equipment. And we'll be doing this tomorrow and Thursday as well, but of course there's news that goes on beyond just what's going on here at Big Iron. And with that said, we've been having a great conversation. I'm going to continue that before we wrap things up today. I'm Tyler Axness, filling in for Joel Heidkamp. Talk about Mitch McConnell now, and that was brought in by you. Tyler, McConnell will be the deciding vote on the Agricultural Committee. That's partially why the bill stalled. I do not remember long drawn-out farm bill delays when Colin Peterson was in office. Where was Michelle Fischbach? See, that, you know, what you're pointing out is that there are the changes in voter mentality, in part. Right, because I can tell you this, I'm sitting out here at a farm show right now, and when we're talking about the egg economy, in fact, earlier today I was getting messages saying, well, this is what they voted for. I can tell you not all of them voted the way of which, you know, the election results came out to be, but Colin Peterson was the farm bill guy. He won't convince me otherwise. Michelle Fischbach doesn't take any calls. She won't come out and speak to it. I know she'll attend, you know, one of the big farm events out in Minnesota, but it doesn't really seem to me that she's really in tune to what you need as farmers. I haven't seen anything from her about the importation of beef or about anything on trade. It is that red meat that she wants to throw to the people that are willing to gobble it up about, you know, pick a topic when it comes to what you're hearing on Fox News or OAN or Newsmax. So I don't know where she is, but she's not doing the job of what I think a lot of her constituents need right now. Tyler, these politicians that refuse to leave office and the parties that push them around like Weekend at Bernie's, and this goes Feinstein, McConnell, Ginsburg, are a joke. Politicians who are in office for 20, 30 years are only in it for themselves and their egos. There was a time when I was opposed to term limits. I've changed my ways on that. And on the North Dakota side of the News and Views Radio Network, there's term limits on the state lawmakers. And I know that there's fear, oh, you're going to lose the institutional knowledge. I don't buy that because, you know what, you still can have up to 18 years of service. But more and more, after I've come around to term limits, I know that this might upset some people, but having, you know, an age, if you want to say a limit cap, of, you know, after you have, you know, achieved, pick a number, 80, 75, I don't know what the number is. I don't know that there is one that is going to be universally agreed upon. But to your point, there have been people in this career of being a politician who just are not willing to give it up. I know many people listening to me right now are looking at how many years you have left until you can retire to go and enjoy time with your family, time with your friends, doing whatever in the world you want, and not having to punch in and punch out. We've been saving up for it. We've been making plans for what happens that day after. You don't have to show up to the office, the shop, or whatever it is. But in this career, they just can't allow themselves to hang it up and say, you know what, I've done the job that I got into this for. I've worked at it, and it's time for somebody else to come in, take this job, and run with it. And until you, you know, have some mechanism that says, okay, this is when it will be done, this is when you will no longer be allowed to serve, they're going to continue to have people like McConnell and Feinstein and Ruth Bader Ginsburg, who, of course, that's a lifetime appointment, which we don't get me started on the Supreme Court about some of the things that I think would be a benefit to the rest of us. But lo and behold, I don't find anything you just said that I disagree with. Something's got to give here. But until somebody makes a change, nothing will. Unfortunately, because they keep getting reelected, is I guess what I'm getting at here. Folks, Big Iron, it's going to be today, tomorrow, and Thursday, and I'm going to be bringing it all to you here on News and Views. I'm Tyler Axon, just filling in for Joel Heidkamp. He'll be away for just a little bit more of time, and then he'll get back and, well, pick up where you left off. But I can tell you this, you're stuck with me for the next few days, and I've been enjoying the conversation. And I tell you what, we'll do it all over again tomorrow morning, because this is it for me today. I'm Tyler Axon, is filling in for News and Views. Until then, you take care of yourself. I'll check in tomorrow right here on News and Views. I've seen all I want to see now, baby. 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
5: ABC News, I'm Sherry Preston. Los Angeles County District Attorney Nathan Hochman just announced ahead of the hearing in the Rob Reiner case that his office will not seek the death penalty for Nick Reiner. Hochman said the case has gone through a rigorous review and they took the wishes of the Reiner family members into account. Reaction coming in to the Supreme Court's decision not to allow its executive order that would limit mail-in balloting that President Trump wanted. ABC White House correspondent Karen Travers with more.
6: President Trump is weighing in with a very lengthy social media post, and no surprise, he is not happy with this from the Supreme Court. The president calls it a bad decision. He says it is a big loss for Republicans and America itself. He goes on to say that the Supreme Court really let our country down. He accuses certain justices, as he puts it, of being petrified of Democrats.
5: FBI Director Kash Patel before the Senate Judiciary Committee defending loosening some of the hiring requirements for the Bureau. This is ABC News. This morning, as the investigation into what caused a drilling rig collapse at a Miami construction site gets underway, officials are recounting how one lucky BMW driver managed to escape the incident after her quick thinking got her out of harm's way. ABC's Victor Okendo is in Miami with more.
7: Miami Fire Rescue says the driver backed up at the last minute, narrowly avoiding a direct hit, saving her life.
8: She saw the crane falling and was able to put it in reverse quickly, but it still crushed the front of her car and caught fire immediately. I told her, mark this date down because you were born again today. We're very happy that she was okay.
7: Overnight, that BMW towed away a charred and mangled mess.
5: For the past 50 years, Japan has recorded more than 100,000 people who are 100 years or older. But this year set a new record. There are 107,677 centenarians in Japan, nearly 90% of them women. The oldest is 114. Sherry Preston, ABC News.
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15: It's sunny, 61 degrees in Fargo-Moorhead for KFGO News. I'm Darren Selvig. 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

0: police have heard from former high school teacher Jodine Roberts. In a series of investigative reports by columnist Jim Shaw on KFGO.com, Roberts criticized district leadership over unaddressed student misconduct reports, including an incident where students gave a Nazi salute in class and described a toxic work atmosphere that she said has driven out experienced educators. Speaking during public comment at the school board meeting last night, Roberts called on the board to evaluate Superintendent Shannon Hunstead's job performance in the wake of controversy in the district.
1: I feel like the students I taught, the parents I dealt with, the staff that were my coworkers deserve much better than this.
0: Neither school board members nor Superintendent Hunstead responded to Roberts' remarks during the meeting, but in a written statement posted to the district website, Hunstead acknowledges that not every individual's experience has been positive, but says district leadership is committed to listening, treating people fairly, and continuing to improve. Hunstead also noted that Minnesota data privacy laws prevent officials from publicly discussing individual employees or student discipline matters. He added that an inability to publicly respond should not be taken as confirmation that allegations are accurate or that concerns were not taken seriously. Democrats want the Minnesota legislature to make EMS classified as essential services like fire and police departments so they get the funding they need. State Senators Rob Kupek of Moorhead and Grant Housechild of Hermantown went to Barnesville, which has a rural ambulance service. As part of the One Big Beautiful Act Congress passed, able-bodied adults without dependents won't be eligible for Medicaid starting next year. Kupek is concerned less Medicaid funding will squeeze rural services even more.
2: The ambulance goes out. There is no way the compensation even makes up for the run. So, you know, like Barnesville's coming up like $300,000 a year short on their ambulance, and that's falling back on the citizens of Barnesville, property taxes, to make up the difference of that.
0: Kupek and Housechild went to Washington to get support from members of Congress to increase Medicare and Medicaid reimbursement rates for rural EMS.
3: These rural services are volunteer-led, and they're owned by the local towns or cities in those regions because they're not as profitable as the more urban or suburban services.
0: As diesel tops $6.15 a gallon, retailer leaders are warning that rising prices will inevitably hit consumer wallets as the holiday shopping season looms. Reporter Taylor Rivera.
4: That $6 a gallon spike at the pump is quietly pushing Minnesota supply chains to their absolute limit, according to Minnesota Retailers Association President Bruce Neustadt. He says while local stores are currently trying to absorb those expenses, you might already be paying more for certain items.
5: Furniture and appliances and building materials, those things that are very obvious that they're heavy and bulky. However, you know, you think of clothing, electronics, even in some cases some seasonal merchandise that are imported long distances, you know, you might feel that pressure a little more.
4: He says industry leaders will now watch closely to see if these sustained fuel pressures collide head-on with upcoming holiday sales and specifically Black Friday discounts.
6: Whether it's higher diesel prices, higher property taxes, higher labor mandates from government, it's important that people realize grocery stores don't pay these costs. They get passed on to consumers like any other input cost.
0: Minnesota Grocers Association President Patrick Garofalo says industry leaders and lawmakers will now have to figure out whether temporary tax relief or policy tweaks will need to be made to keep grocery bills from climbing even higher. And St. Paul-based Summit Brewing is facing a foreclosure notice. A court complaint says Summit Brewing borrowed money from BMO Bank and defaulted on a loan in December of last year. Including interest and legal fees, the bank says Summit owes at least $8,220,000. The complaint also asks the court to appoint a general receiver who can manage and operate Summit's property. Company officials say that they've navigated a financial pressure driven by industry-wide volume declines, rising costs, and a challenging capital environment. They say Summit's board of directors and managers spoke with outside advisors over the last year about possible refinancing arrangements, but BMO Bank and the company were not able to reach a resolution. And let's get your forecast now with Chief Meteorologist Tom Szymanski in the KFGO Weather Center. Tom?
7: 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For the rest of the day, partly sunny, windy conditions, west-northwest winds 18 to 38, gradually decreasing as the day wears on, and about 67 for the high. Clear, numbingly cold tonight, low 42, north winds will become east under 10. Tomorrow, partly sunny, the breeze picks up, slight chance for showers, about 68, south-southeast wind picking up to about 11 to 26. Thursday, partly sunny, low 49, with a high temperature right around 72. Friday, mostly cloudy and breezy, a chance for showers and thundershowers, low 57 with a high near 70. And Saturday and Sunday, partly to mostly cloudy with highs from 68 to 74. I'm KFGO Chief Meteorologist Tom Szymanski.
8: Hey guys, Eric Johnson over here at Heartland Chevy Dealers. They're booth 504 and 505. So we are right down the main drag, right next to some big white grain bins. You cannot miss it. Big yellow trailer right out front. And they got all the new vehicles sitting out there in the parking lot. We got the music going. It is a bit breezy, so this is going to be one of those days where you're going to want to check out the vehicles, maybe sit in there for a second and take a look at all these Chevy models out here. We've got a Colorado ZR2. That one's in the reef blue color. You got an Equinox RX. That's in the lakeshore blue. And, of course, the pickups, that's what everybody's out here to see, that Silverado 1500 RST in that beautiful Summit white, great, great color. And then if you want a little more towing capacity, a little more load capacity, that Silverado 3500. It's got the LTZ with the Trail Boss package in sterling gray. That's a beautiful truck. That's the one that caught my eye immediately when I was walking up. And then they've got the SUVs if you're looking for that, too. We've got a Tahoe Z71 in slate gray, a Traverse Z71 in that radiant red. So, like, they've got all the colors that you could want to check out, all the vehicles that you want to sit in. Head over to the Heartland Chevy Dealers booth because they have got some new 2026 models on display. And if you want, you could talk to them about all the details. They'll get you all ready to go and get those new wheels underneath you. Eric Johnson over here at the Heartland Chevy Dealers. I'm here for the next couple hours hanging out. Stop by, say hi. We'll see you in just a little bit.
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0: J.J. Gordon here, live from Big Iron out at the Red River Valley Fairgrounds. Okay, first things first. We played our first chicken poop bingo this morning.
1: Round one in the bag.
0: And here's a little bit of audio after the game. Okay, we have our first chicken poop bingo winner.
2: And let me tell you something. The first question everyone asked after about 2 minutes had gone by was, how often does a chicken actually poop? And there was some Googling and chat GPTing going on. And I tell you, Lance, you had two numbers. What were they?
3: 37 and 43.
0: And Lance from Staples, Minnesota, by the way. Congratulations on your win.
3: Thank you very much.
0: You are my resident chicken guy as this game went on, too. It took about 11 minutes, I think. 11 minutes for Henrietta, as we named her, to poop. And you're a chicken guy. You have chickens.
3: Yes, we raise chickens, do some hatching.
0: And you have 4-H kids too, right?
3: Yep, I got 3 boys and 4-H.
0: Now, you had some suggestions for the next chicken poop bingo.
3: Yes, I've seen this done where they stand around the board, so you don't need a cage, and the chicken just kind of moves around, and the people keep it in the board.
0: Which, I don't think we're going to make anybody do that. I don't trust us.
2: That takes a very special type of audience, I think, on that one, Lance. But that being said, You saw and you were like, I don't know, like it moved past, you know, that first number, and then she kind of went, and in all honesty, she went to an area that didn't have a lot of feed over there, so it didn't look good for you for a little bit there. But then, good news, Henrietta knew that you wanted that $100 at Acme.
3: It was very nerve-wracking, but thank you guys very much.
0: Well, Lance, congratulations on being our first chicken poop bingo winner.
3: Awesome, thank you very much.
0: Okay, that was so much fun. Okay, now you do yours. You're the chicken... Okay, yeah. I just am going chicken poop bingo.
2: I know you are.
0: Because that's what it is.
2: I just want to be classy.
0: Yeah. No, I love that.
2: Do you know what I love the most about it? Where the people who said, okay, I'm in. They didn't really understand it at the beginning, but like they're like, okay.
0: So this morning when I realized that one of us was going to go have to wrangle a chicken, I was like, I don't really want to wrangle a chicken. And then we were like, Sarah's like, I'll go grab a chicken. You and me just go grab a chicken and bring it over? And we're like, yeah, that'd be great. So we decided let's call a Penny Nester extension agent for NDSU. She is out of Bowman, North Dakota. Love me some Bowman, North Dakota. That little, like, indoor playground thing that you guys have going on there, my absolute fave, my must-stop. My kids ask, like, when we're going to go to it every year. Like, what did that building used to be, Penny? You know what I'm talking about.
4: Yes. So right now it's called The Edge. It's of our Bowman Park and Rec buildings, and it used to be Shopco here. So
0: yeah, you guys, it is a gem. It's a gem. My Fargo Concrete kids, they want to drive all the way across the state so they can go to The Edge in Bowman, North Dakota. And I don't blame them. I don't blame them. You know?
4: Awesome.
0: Yeah.
4: I always enjoy when somebody knows where Bowman, North Dakota is, so.
0: yeah, of course we do. Of course we know where Bowman is. We stop by and we have pizza in Scranton and, you know, we might.
2: Amy's got a whole tour.
0: The whole region
2: gets a lot of love from Amy and
0: her
2: family.
0: Yes, a lot of love. And we're always making a stop in Regent, home of Byron L. Dorgan. Okay, Penny, let's chat about chickens. That's why we called you, because, chicken poop bingo has inspired our interest in chickens. Now, as I understand it, the urban chicken movement is aplenty. Most of the people that showed up to chicken poop bingo this morning had chickens themselves.
4: Yes. Yes. Urban chickens have been a hot topic the last few years, especially with avian influenza, rise of egg prices, and people just wanted a constant source of eggs for their family dinner tables. So we have seen a lot more questions in getting chickens, how to raise chickens, what kind of chickens to purchase, questions all over the board about chickens.
2: Okay, good news, because this board just got a little bit bigger now that J.J. Gordon gets to talk to you, because I know almost nothing about chickens other than I do enjoy a drumstick from time to time. So let me start with this one. I know plenty of people around in my life. In fact, we had originally agreed to rent a chicken from a friend of mine. And one of the things I asked her, and she really didn't have a good answer for me, but how many eggs does a single chicken produce so that if you are a family, how many chickens would you want for, like, let's say a family of four?
4: So it depends on the breed of chicken. So usually what we recommend in North Dakota is to get a dual-purpose breed. So that means that they're a little bigger bodied. They are egg producers. However, dual-purpose breeds usually handle the cold a little bit better than some of our lighter breeds, like our Leghorns that have a really big comb. And like in Fargo, North Dakota, they don't usually that comb doesn't do well in 20 below zero. So dual-purpose breeds are breeds that you can take the males or the roosters, you can butcher them for meat, and then the females, you can produce eggs. And those ones are not as egg prolific as what an egg laying breed would be, but just expect, I would say, 4 to 5 eggs per week for your chicken. So they're going to produce an egg right away when they're younger, probably once a day or once every 2 days. As they get older, that egg production is going to start to decline. And it also depends on seasonality. So chickens are egg layers. When it's light out, they produce more eggs. When it gets dark in the winter, they'll start to cut off, or their egg production will start to reduce.
2: Are they like a group animal where they thrive better with numbers?
4: They do appreciate being in a flock, like most other birds, but they can be solitary animals as well. So they can live in an individual cage or a larger cage or roost pen with more than one chicken too. But I think the big thing is to make sure that you know what your city ordinances and your housing develop ordinances are before you go down the chicken ownership road. So in some cities, there are specific rules on if you can have male or females and how many chickens you can actually have.
0: Okay, let's get to the good stuff, Penny. What is the one thing that people don't expect about chickens that once they get them, they're like, oh, no, I hate this part? Or, like, what are you getting the most amount of complaints on? Or myths, maybe, or just something that might be surprising about owning chickens now that everybody wants to do it lately?
4: Well, I think it goes back to your chicken poop bingo. I mean, I think the poop cleanup is always something that people get inundated with or not aware of. So,
0: or they're surprised at how much cleaning they're doing.
4: Yes, exactly. I mean, that is why the chicken is a very good animal to do poop bingo, because they do defecate a lot. So chickens are unique. They don't, their poop and their urine is mixed together. So it comes out in one loose bowel movement. So, I mean,
0: wow.
4: That's something unique about birds in general, that, like, if you had a dog or a cat, you would have, you know, poop and pee, but chickens, it all comes out in one form. So,
0: it took,
4: for better or for worse.
0: I didn't know that, by the way. I feel like, Sarah, you just learned that, too.
5: I did.
0: Did you know that?
5: That's a fun fact about, hi, Penny. It's Sarah.
4: So,
0: of course you guys know each other.
4: That's how I got this call.
0: Now you know how we found you.
5: I did just learn that. I guess I did not know that.
0: Okay, I didn't know
5: that
0: either.
5: It never crossed my mind.
0: Okay, so, Penny, wait, where was, oh, the chicken poop bingo, the first round this morning.
2: Uh-huh.
0: It took 11 minutes for the chicken to poop.
5: That was longer than I expected.
0: Longer than I expected, too. JJ was like, this could take 30 minutes. People were, like, Googling, like, how long does it take for a chicken to poop?
2: Well, I believe the term was prolific. Like, chickens are not prolific defecators. And I said, listen, everyone here is claiming to be an expert in this, and
0: yeah.
2: I don't think any of you are, which is why we got a hold of Penny.
4: Well, I don't know if I'm an expert on how often a chicken poops. I mean, when you started down that row, I was like, uh-oh, I might be in trouble in this interview.
2: Penny, have you ever been to, like, a game of chance like this with one of these, like, big boards, and wherever it drops, it wins?
4: Yes, I have seen the chicken bingo. I've some places do dairy cow bingo, mm-hmm. too. Yeah. You know, it's all about the diet and what they're eating. And the more rich their diet is, the more often they poop.
0: We did bring up the cow one to
5: Patty Drop.
2: Yep.
0: Yeah, to Dr. Eric Berg. And we were like, can't you just bring the cows over from NDSU? For a little, he was like, no.
2: They don't go around and tour. Like, that's not a touring thing.
0: Not a touring act.
2: Penny, what's the lifespan of, like, a chicken that I might keep at my house?
4: So, that's a great question. I mean, it depends on the breed, but usually you can expect a chicken to live approximately 8 to 10 years.
2: Holy moly.
4: Some are more than that, some are less. So,
0: okay, if you're going to butcher a chicken to eat, does it have, like, are you supposed to butcher it at a certain time in its lifespan?
4: You are.
0: Is that a weird question?
4: No, it is a common question. So, if you are raising a meat-type bird, then you need to butcher that bird usually at least 7 weeks for a lighter weight product and 8 to 10 weeks for a heavier weight product. So, you know, if you wait too long, then that bird starts having problems because they are bred to really produce meat. And then you start having problems, they get too big if you don't butcher them right away. For those dual-purpose birds that I was talking about, usually those are 12 to 20 weeks old when you start looking at butchering. So they're a little bit, you get a little bit more time with those animals before you get that end product. You can butcher them when they're older, but it's just like anything else. The older they get, the tougher they get. So you probably will have a chicken soup animal versus a nice roast chicken dinner animal.
2: And speaking of, Penny, what's your favorite way to prepare chicken?
0: Oh, how morbid. And what, are we going to end that way?
2: Well, I mean, that's what everyone was asking about the chicken from bingo. They're like, and I'm like, it's, you know, it's part of the egg education building, right? And
5: it is.
2: You're finding out where our food comes from, and it's
5: true.
2: The whole life cycle.
4: I am a breakfast person. I love a really good Eggs Benedict.
0: Oh, yes.
2: Yeah.
0: You're speaking my language. Well, this was so fun. Penny, thanks so much for talking chickens with us here on KFGO. We appreciate your time.
4: Well, thanks for having me.
0: Penny,
4: it was a fun interview.
0: See? Thanks. I think you were nervous at first, but it went well, Sarah.
5: Right, and I have tapped Penny's shoulder a lot of times for interviews. She used to be over in Kidder County, right in Seal. She was an extension agent there, so I have interviewed her plenty of times.
0: How fun.
5: So thanks, Penny, for doing that.
0: Penny Nestor is extension agent at NDSU. She is in Bowman, North Dakota. Thanks so much for joining us. I love this little chicken dance.
5: So fitting. Hey, if you come
0: the
5: home
0: the chicken fried, though, that was brutal.
2: I thought,
0: like,
2: it was a great song.
5: But it was a good song.
2: It's a good choice.
0: It was.
5: But if you come out, you can hear all of the chicken...
0: the chicken-related music.
5: Yes. The playlist.
0: Yep,
2: yeah.
0: The playlist.
2: Listen,
0: the chicken playlist.
2: Chicken songs are a part of American culture, right? America produces the best chicken-related music of any other country in the United States, or in the world.
0: The next time we're going to be playing is 3 o'clock today at our KFGO studios out here at Big Iron. So
5: I know, I'm...
0: Are you going to be available to grab our chicken?
5: I'm working my interviews around it to make sure I can wrangle the chicken.
2: Thank you. I can't tell you how...
0: I can't tell you how...
5: But, like, she was so good. Like,
0: she was so good.
5: She, like, didn't fight me. She didn't fight me. Like, nothing. So I hope her friends are as nice. I'm not guaranteed to get her again.
2: This is, like, she was like a puppy dog. She ran up to Sarah fast in that pen.
0: I know. That's why I was thinking, like, should we have just kept her because we knew she was nice? I don't know. Now, one of the, Lance, our winner of Chicken Poop Bingo, he was like, you guys should get a guinea chicken. And I was like,
5: why?
0: They're mean, and they're crazy.
5: Okay, let's
0: like,
5: not
0: no,
5: do that.
0: No, let's not.
5: No.
0: Let's not.
5: This little red hen, I mean, she was great.
0: She was perfect.
5: Yeah.
0: She was perfect. Okay, let's hope we get Henrietta.
2: And she
0: again.
2: Got a lot of mealworms, so she did her business and
5: right,
2: got her business. Got,
5: right, she was paid well.
2: Yep.
0: Yes.
2: I think so, too.
0: She was paid well. You're right. I have to look at Wall Street. You've got numbers going on. We have everything going. Eric Johnson is out and about. We've got a travel group coming up. Okay, we have all kinds of stuff going on out here at Big Iron. Stop on by. The S&P is down 32. The Dow is down 431. And the NASDAQ is down 169. How are those egg markets looking?
5: 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We're currently seeing new crop November soybeans 7 cents higher at 1311, March at 1335, up 7 1/4. December corn's down a penny and a quarter at 532, March at 547, a penny lower. December spring wheat up a penny at 744, March at 764, up 7 cents. October feeder cattle down 375 at 334.10. October live cattle down $1.35 at 220.90. October lean hogs are at $79.30, 30 cents lower. With your markets, I'm Farm and Ranch Director Sarah Heinrich for the Mighty 790 and 104.7 KFGO with our Ag Studio, sponsored by Enterprise Sales of Valley City, your grain handling and storage experts.
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3: 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A great, great rig. 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You can't miss it. We're right next to a couple big white grain bins. We're at booth 504 and 505. They got the double booth this year because they wanted to bring you all of the new vehicles that you can get at Heartland Chevy Dealers. I'll be here for the next couple hours, hanging out, talking to listeners. Stop by, say hi. Take a look at these Chevys. It's really awesome. So get over here, say hi. Eric Johnson, Heartland Chevy Dealers.
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0: Travel Group and this group at Big Iron are waiting to hear what the hot deal of the week is. Betty Kensmo, where are we sending somebody?
1: Wow. Paul, we are going this year. I can't even talk today. I was so excited about the chickens. So anyway, this year, we're looking at going to Puerto Vallarta in January 20th through the 27th. Things are booking up really fast, so I wouldn't wait too long. This is looking at air from Fargo, round trip transfer, 7 nights all-inclusive at one of our favorites, the Rio Vallarta, $1,490 per person based on double occupancy.
0: And, you know, that deal is fantastic at $1,490 per person, 7 nights all-inclusive. And the round-trip transfers are one of those things people take for granted.
1: Correct.
0: That when it gets included, that's how you know you're booking with a great agent, because they're going to make sure that you get all the way to the resort, not just all the way to Mexico.
1: Exactly.
0: I know, like you said, people are really starting to book these things up. January is going to be a busy, busy, busy month for travel. And so getting that secured right now is fantastic. And
1: yeah.
0: If you pay it off your credit card before then, it's like the trip is free, right?
1: Exactly. It sounds good. You don't have to even pay chickens for it.
0: There you go. Exactly. If someone wants this great deal, how can they get a hold of you at the Travel Group?
1: They can give us the call at 701-492-5000 or email us at info@ttravel.com.
0: Always a pleasure.
1: You get away.
0: Thanks, Betty.
1: Thank you.
0: Appreciate
1: have a great
0: it.
1: Day.
0: Oh, we
1: Beautiful
0: will. We're
1: day
0: having,
1: for you
0: we're having a... A clucking good time over here.
1: Exactly. Sounds good. Thanks, Jay. Bye.
2: Yeah, we're feeling hot, hot, hot.
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5: KFGO News, 62 degrees and sunny Fargo-Moorhead. I'm Nate Cohn. A legislative planning committee has advanced pay increases of 3% as a starting point for North Dakota lawmakers in each year of the upcoming two-year budget cycle. Legislative Procedure and Arrangements Committee unanimously approved the numbers, which are for initial budgeting purposes and not a final decision. Final decision will come in the 2027 legislative session. The committee mostly comprises Republican and Democrat House and Senate floor leaders. Senate Minority Leader Kathy Hogan of Fargo, who will retire before the next legislative session, she proposed a 3-3 rule, which she says is very reasonable, citing the rate of inflation. The cost of 3% increases would be $414,000 for the next budget cycle, including monthly, daily session, and interim meeting, as well as leaders' additional monthly pay. North Dakota's state government operates on a two-year budget cycle beginning July 1st of every odd-numbered year. 2025 legislature adopted pay raises of 3% in the 2 years of the 2025 through 27 budget cycle. Raises for state employees and lawmakers traditionally are the same rate. 62 degrees, you're listening to KFGO News.
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5: 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It's 11:36. A Napoleon, North Dakota man is facing numerous felony charges after a shots fired incident in Findlay, North Dakota. Deputies say that Jesse Pierce fired multiple shots in town, threatened multiple people, including law enforcement, and resisted arrest. The sheriff's office responded to the home after four gunshots were reportedly fired off. Court documents say when a deputy arrived, they found Pierce hiding in a flower pot in a front yard. Deputies say that they later also found a gun inside of the flower pot. Deputies arrested Pierce and that caused him to become angry. He allegedly headbutted a patrol vehicle and tried to headbutt a deputy. Pierce was later forced to the ground. Court documents say while on the ground, Pierce told law enforcement he would kill them and their family members. He also reportedly said that he worked for the drug cartel in Mexico, and that if he didn't kill them, the cartel would. Court documents say Pierce's blood alcohol content was 0.12. He was taken to the Cass County Jail and is being held on charges, including terrorizing, resisting arrest, and discharging a gun inside of a city. 30-year-old Cameron Wheeler of Fargo has been sentenced to 45 days in prison after pleading guilty to stealing more than $35,000 from jail beers in downtown Fargo. He took the money while employed as a manager. Wheeler was given credit for 2 days served and ordered to pay $25,000 in restitution and will be on probation for 2 years. Court records show Wheeler told investigators that he was going through mental issues and admitted to stealing a couple grand. North Dakota Senator John Hovind and legendary former Bison football coach Craig Bohl are continuing to push for the Protect College Sports Act. They say it would improve fairness and stability in college athletics by preventing deceptive practices by agents and schools, protect students' name, image, and likeness rights, and ensure that pro athletes don't compete in college sports. It would also preserve support for women's and Olympic sports. Bohl is the executive director of the American Football Coaches Association.
8: Our encouragement is, let's buckle those chin straps up. Let's get our hands in the dirt. Let's come off the cross the goal line and get this bill to the president.
5: Hovind wants the bill to be voted on in the Senate this week.
8: We have a patchwork of court cases and state laws that have created the Wild West for college sports. It's not time to act. It's way past time to act.
5: And right now, Fargo-Moorhead is 62 degrees and mostly sunny. Let's head into the KFGO Weather Center for a look at the forecast with Too Tall Tom.
9: 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For the rest of the day, partly sunny, windy conditions, west-northwest winds 18 to 38, gradually decreasing as the day wears on, and about 67 for the high. Clear, numbingly cold tonight, low 42, north winds will become east under 10. Tomorrow, partly sunny, the breeze picks up, slight chance for showers, about 68, south-southeast wind picking up to about 11 to 26. Thursday, partly sunny, low 49, with a high temperature right around 72. Friday, mostly cloudy and breezy, a chance for showers and thundershowers, low 57 with a high near 70. And Saturday and Sunday, partly to mostly cloudy with highs from 68 to 74. I'm KFGO Chief Meteorologist Tom Szymanski.
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0: They can do anything.
10: Like,
0: for
10: I
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0: Stu, Amy Eiler, J.J. Gordon here on the Mighty 790 KFGO. We are out here at Big Iron, and we're going to be here all 3 days of Big Iron, and we're going to be doing chicken poop bingo all three days here.
1: Did you almost say?
0: I almost said. I've been saying it too much. I'm just not going to say it anymore. Okay, there you go.
1: I'll handle it.
0: Thank you so much.
1: Say chicken bingo. You're never going to miss.
0: This is so intense. Robbie Daniels is on the board for us right now. Can you do a chicken sound?
2: No, not at all.
0: Yeah. See, that's what I thought.
1: Why are all like you people holding your chicken sounds like close to your chest?
2: No. I sound like I'm saying something totally inappropriate.
1: There's a great television show I loved called Arrested Development, and every member of this family does an impression of a chicken that looks nothing like a chicken. And so, like, the first one is Joe, played by Will Arnett. You love Will Arnett, who's, like, clapping his hands and, like, dancing around going, like, was it like, cock, cock, cock, cock, cock, cock, cock, cock. And then the mom goes, coodle doodle doo, a coodle doo, and like, cha chi cha chi cha. And finally someone says, have any of you ever actually seen a chicken? It is, impressions are out of this world. Good.
0: Okay, yesterday I made a promise, and that was I was going to pull up my son's short story about eating a shrimp. I don't, why did we start talking about this? Oh, because
1: okay, set
0: food.
1: The table though, set the
0: okay.
1: table.
0: But we were talking about food, and we were talking about whether or not you should tell someone if their food is bad yesterday.
1: Yeah.
0: And it led me to remember that just over the weekend, I had unloaded my son's backpack, and I had found a short story that he had written for a project at school. And apparently, I had made him try shrimp once. I was unaware that he did not like shrimp because just last week, something came home from school that said sushi was his favorite food.
1: Oh, interesting.
0: So, I unload his backpack and I find a short story that's just throwing a lot of shade at me for making him try shrimp once.
1: Okay.
0: The story is called The Bad Shrimp.
1: The Bad Shrimp. Okay, I'm ready.
0: I tried the shrimp and I said, ew, I do not like the shrimp. It tasted bad. I do not want to eat it again. It smelled bad, too. I didn't know what to eat or drink. It tasted so bad. I ate fries, and then I ate my meal. I got to get ice cream after. My sister also got ice cream, too. And then we went back to our lake cabin.
1: And this is a short story written by Amy's son about his disdain for shrimp. And it was in the lakes area where
0: It must have been. I have no recollection of making him try shrimp, but I gave him ice cream afterwards, so what's the problem?
1: Yeah, and he got french fries to wash it down.
0: Right, I guess. What else was in his meal? I bet he had a cheeseburger, but I didn't know what to do.
1: What kind of meal are you having with a cheeseburger, fries, and shrimp?
0: Well, someone else clearly had the shrimp,
1: and they were sharing the shrimp? I'm poking holes in the story. There's no way if I get a side
0: for
1: of shrimp that somebody else eats a shrimp.
0: For sure, I was sharing the food, because I do kind of push my kids to try things that they've never had before, right? So if he would have looked at my food, and I don't recall this, but he has a very vivid memory of it. If I were to have shrimp, and he was like, what's that? I absolutely would have been like, you should try it.
1: Okay, so I know that your memory of this event is...
0: it's none.
1: But let me ask you some personal preferences so that I can maybe flesh this out a little bit.
0: Okay.
1: Stephen King uses the same method when he's writing short stories. Are we talking about, do you think you had a breaded shrimp, or do you think you had, like, a grilled shrimp? Like, what's your choice?
0: That's a good question.
1: Like, if you're going to be out there eating, what are you taking in?
0: You know, I would guess... It depends on how I want it. Like, if it's in a salad, I want a grilled shrimp.
1: Okay.
0: But I can go for some breaded shrimp.
1: Okay.
0: And also, if it was breaded shrimp, he would have liked it 100%.
1: That's what I think,
0: too. So it must have been a grilled shrimp.
1: Could it have been a cold shrimp? Like, were you, like...
0: Could have been.
1: See, that's the thing is, I don't
0: like... It could have been.
1: I like shrimp cocktail because I like cocktail sauce and horseradish. And the shrimp is simply the delivery method. But to me, I think shrimp should be eaten hot.
0: Yeah, I like it both ways. I'm not picky, but I do prefer hot. I prefer it warmed up, cooked. There's a shrimp soup recipe that we make a lot at our house during
1: shrimp
0: the
1: soup.
0: Winter. That is really good.
1: Okay, another question on this.
0: Okay.
1: Do you think, did he eat a whole shrimp, or did you give him, like, part of a shrimp?
0: I don't know. I have no idea.
1: I would appreciate you thinking really hard about this so I can understand.
0: If I had to guess, I would guess that he ate a small piece of a shrimp. I would not give him a whole one.
1: Did he have to remove the tail, do you think?
0: I doubt it. No, I would not have, if I made him try something, I would not have put any barriers between him and trying it.
1: Okay, can I tell you something right now?
0: Yeah.
1: Your children and I have a special kinship.
0: Yes,
1: You know those grabbers like that people have where it's a long stick with like two pinchers at the end and you squeeze something in a throttle and so it's to get you pick up garbage off the ground or something, right? I brought two of those into work last night
0: because
1: Amy's kids were there and I'm like, "Hey kids, each of you get one of these." And then it was a matter
0: He gave my kid grabbers. He gave my kid grabbers. He gave my kid grabbers.
2: How long did it take for someone to pinch someone?
1: Seconds. And then it was a matter of, like, her son first went after a big, like, drink, and I was like, oh, this is going to be bad.
2: No.
1: And he, like, puts it around, and he snaps it shut, and then, oh, it's just spilled over.
2: My favorite is that you just let it happen. The mom would be like, no, you don't
0: have
2: that.
0: I have no control over my kids when they're with JJ. I have zero control.
2: He's like the
0: control.
2: Third child.
1: And
0: yes,
1: the best
0: yeah,
1: part was
0: 100% is.
1: Her daughter looks and she's like, can I take this home? And I go, of course, you both can take those home.
0: And I looked at them.
2: You're the friend nobody wants,
0: yeah,
2: JJ.
0: I looked at them and I was like, wait, I'm sorry, is JJ the boss of our house? And in that moment they were like, yeah, he is.
1: Yeah, so I was like, that'd
0: so
1: be fun.
0: Do you want to be the most annoying uncle on the face of this
2: earth?
0: Mm-hmm,
2: order
0: some grabbers.
2: Yeah.
0: Order some, like, grabbers. What are those called?
2: With no rules.
0: With no rules. And wrap them up and put them under the tree. You're going to be the favorite.
2: Pinch each other. Pick up drinks that are open.
0: Yeah, exactly.
1: And, like, hearing them trying to open the door, like a door was shut, and I heard them, and I heard, like, pinch it harder.
0: So I literally was like, we got out to the car, and I was like, listen, those cannot touch mom while I'm driving.
1: Yeah, because from the back seat, they're the perfect amount.
0: They're the
1: like,
0: perfect.
1: Like, all of a sudden, you feel something
2: on your hair.
0: JJ already gave them these, like, little strings of lights, and so those are all wrapped around the seats in my car. Like, they've decorated my car with these lights JJ has given me. And so I was like, and secondly, when we get home, your Nana's there, and if you so much as to think about touching Nana
2: with
0: those,
2: like,
0: they're gone. They are in the garbage. I'm throwing them away. And they're like, you can't throw them away. JJ gave them to us.
2: And you're like, watch me.
0: Watch me, dude. Watch me.
1: I feel that's my role. You know, I just met Dorothy and Steve from Hatton. And Dorothy, who said she listens to us every day, she's got great taste.
2: Love it.
1: Dorothy was like, she's like, where does all of that stuff in your brain come from?
0: I said, really,
1: in all honesty, I'm probably just a high-functioning 11-year-old.
2: That's a great way to put
1: times.
2: It. That's a great way to describe yourself,
1: right?
2: JJ.
1: Yeah.
2: Yeah.
1: Right? Like, if you gave an 11-year-old a credit card.
2: Like, remember when you bought that big random box of stuff that we opened up on air, and it was the most
0: random thing ever?
1: I know. That was a blast.
0: That was so fun.
2: So it's like, and people are calling in and getting it.
0: Yeah.
2: You know?
0: It was so fun.
1: And now we had to wrangle a chicken today, you know? Like, yeah. And I'm glad you all are going along on the trip with me.
2: I know. And I actually just brushed up my resume and put chicken wrangling on
0: it. Who are you looking for?
1: Listen, there
0: not
1: is
0: the best. Okay. You're such a baddie.
1: There is a Fortune 500 company.
2: No, I'm
1: company.
2: Just easy to convince. Did you see me crawling around on the asphalt trying
1: yes.
2: to get her? Because I was like, well, who made the pen so dang big? As I'm like, you know, like, and there's all these people watching, and then my hair gets caught in the
1: thing. I know. Oh.
2: Oh, my goodness.
1: I mean.
2: Somebody Snapchatted that. Like, you know that happened.
0: No, I don't think Dean Krogan did, but other than that.
2: Did he
0: do
2: that?
0: Yeah, he said
2: shame on him.
1: In my defense,
2: I didn't
1: design it for a human. It just is sort of a secondary thing that a human can fit.
2: That
1: in.
2: Fits in it and has to go get the chicken out
0: okay,
2: of it.
0: Okay, we have so much to do, you guys. Focus.
2: We need markets.
0: The S&P is down 32. The Dow is down 422. And the Nasdaq is down 170. How are the egg markets looking?
2: We've got new crop November soybeans up 9 3/4 at 13.14. March at 13.38, up a dime and a quarter. December corn down a penny at 5.32, while December spring wheat is up 9 cents at 7.45. March at 7.66, 9 pennies higher. October feeder cattle at 3.34, even down 3.85. October live cattle $1.70 lower at 2.00.
3: $2.20.55. October lean hogs are 55 cents lower at $79.05. 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
5: 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You cannot miss it. Eric Johnson here with KFGO Radio. I'll be here till 1 o'clock. And then KFGO will be bringing you the sights and sounds of Heartland Chevy Dealers this entire Big Iron show. 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
6: ABC News, I'm Wayne Cabot, saying these are not the people I interviewed. President Trump slamming the U.S. Supreme Court for rejecting his changes to mail-in voting so close to the election. ABC's Karen Trevers.
7: The president calls it a bad decision. He says it is a big loss for Republicans and America itself. He goes on to say that the Supreme Court really let our country down. He accuses certain justices, as he puts it, of being petrified of Democrats.
6: Diesel now $2.50 more than a year ago. Truckers say every dollar adds an extra $400 to each tank. Today, the 10-year Treasury yield hit levels not seen since 2007, an inflation concern as the Fed meets on interest rates. AI, the conversation today in Washington at a meeting with the CEOs of OpenAI and Anthropic. Death will not be the punishment if Nick Reiner is convicted of killing his parents, the DA taking it off the table. This is ABC News. Ah, the couch economy. Got its start during the pandemic, but it's alive and well now, says ABC's Jim Ryan.
8: Visa has looked over the numbers, and the credit card company says 58% of domestic spending happens not inside stores, but on mobile devices or computers. Helping to drive at-home spending are streaming service subscriptions and food deliveries, and Visa says 8% of credit card purchases are for items for our pets.
6: The analysis by Visa finds AI playing a greater role in online bargain hunting. Growing concern over a possible measles outbreak in Pennsylvania after health officials announced that they are investigating the death of a woman who may have died from it. Pennsylvania now reporting 17 new measles cases since Friday. The person who won the billion-dollar Powerball in Illinois has come forward. We would tell you who they are, but they don't want us to know. They want to stay anonymous. They did take the lump sum, the ticket bought in Quincy, Western Illinois, on August 12th. I'm Wayne Cabot, ABC News.
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2: It's mostly sunny in Fargo-Moorhead, 63 degrees. For KFGO News, I'm Darren Selvig. Former Dilworth Glendon Felton teacher Jodine Roberts took her concerns directly to the DGF school board last night, calling on board members to evaluate the superintendent following recent investigative reports. In a series of columns by Jim Shaw posted on KFGO.com, Roberts has alleged a toxic work environment at DGF High School, along with unaddressed student discipline issues, including ignored misconduct reports and an incident where students gave a Nazi salute in class. Speaking during public comment, Roberts criticized district leadership for failing to follow its own handbook expectations and pointed to steep female teacher turnover.
3: In my 6 years of DGF, I know of 12 female teachers who chose to leave the high school because of the toxic environment. One other employee and I were both dismissed, making it 14 female teachers in 6 years.
2: Board members and Superintendent Shannon Hunstead did not respond at the meeting. In a statement posted to the district website, Hunstead acknowledges that not every individual's experience has been positive, but says district leadership is committed to listening, treating people fairly, and continuing to improve. Hunstead also referred to Minnesota privacy laws that prevent officials from publicly discussing personnel or individual student matters. He added that an inability to publicly respond should not be interpreted as confirmations that allegations are accurate, and stated that the written release serves as the district's final comment on the matter. The North Dakota Legislative Procedure and Arrangements Committee unanimously approved lawmakers getting 3% pay raises for each year of the upcoming biennium. That amount is only being used for budget planning purposes. Fargo Democratic NPL State Senator Kathy Hogan.
4: With inflation being what it has been and is today, I think 3 and 3 is very reasonable.
2: Fessenden Republican State Senator Jerry Klein chairs the committee.
5: We have our placeholder for the next session, and that number would be adjusted as per whatever the legislature finally adopts.
2: The legislative pay raises cost $415,000. The city of Fargo will host a listening session to hear from renters, landlords, and property managers on how to improve rental housing. It'll happen at City Hall from 4 to 6 Monday night. City leaders will use the input to better understand the strengths and challenges related to renting and identify ways to address them. If you can't make it, we have a link on KFGO.com where you can share your comments. You can watch the meeting on the city's social media pages. And taxpayers in the Twin Cities suburb of Inver Grove Heights are free from responsibility in a multimillion-dollar lawsuit over a data center moratorium. Reporter Gracie Stockton.
6: The city council last night approved a plan to exclude data center developer Clever from the one-year moratorium after it sued the city. Councilmember Tony Scales says the city wasn't left with many options.
7: We take it out of the moratorium, we get the data center. We leave it in the moratorium, we get sued, we pay a lot of money, we've been sued, so we're going to pay a lot of money, the residents can pay a lot of money, and we get a data center. I haven't been able to hear anything that has gotten us on a different path.
6: The Inver Grove Heights City Council will consider a data center development plan later this month.
2: Construction on a data center is underway near Harwood, North Dakota, and plans have been discussed for the construction of a data center near Mapleton. And checking your forecast now from the KFGO Weather Center. For the rest of today, partly sunny, windy, a high of 67 degrees today. Our winds will be gradually decreasing as the afternoon goes on. Tonight, clear skies, 42 degrees for our low. North winds becoming out of the east under 10 miles an hour. And for tomorrow, partly sunny, becoming breezy again with a slight chance for showers tomorrow. Our high of 68. Right now in Fargo-Moorhead, 63 degrees under mostly sunny skies. I'm Darren Selvig, News Radio, KFGO.
8: Eric Johnson here with KFGO Radio. I'm hanging out at the Heartland Chevy Dealers booth right along the main entrance to Big Iron. You cannot miss it. They're pumping some tunes, and they've got all the new vehicles sitting right out front. And I want to talk to you a little bit. If you've got a full family that you want to move around, they have got some great options for you here at the Heartland Chevy Dealers booth. They've got the Tahoe Z71 in the slate gray sitting right outside. They've also got a Traverse Z71 in that radiant red. Either one of those rigs, if you've got some kids that you need to be moving around to games throughout the rest of the fall and into the winter and get them there safely, these two rigs are going to be ones you want to check out because they are beautiful vehicles and plenty of space for all the family and all of the cargo that comes with a family. And, oh, by the way, if you're running into town, get that full load of supplies from one of the big box stores, you got plenty of space in these guys to load them up and get yourself squared away for a long time. Heartland Chevy Dealers is the dealership I'm hanging out at. They're right at booth 504 and 505 along the main drag. Again, you cannot miss it. There's a giant yellow car trailer here with the big Chevy bow tie right on the main drag. Can't miss it. Get over here, check out these vehicles, sit down in them, and just really give them a good once-over. The crew here at Heartland, they're going to get you all squared away, get you all the information you need to get into a new vehicle this fall. Eric Johnson live at the Heartland Dealers booth here at Big Iron 2026.
1: Minnesota families are tired from all the challenges over the past few years. Tired of politics as usual. Politicians in St. Paul ignore big problems. And now those same elected officials claim to have the solution. Rob Kupak is one of those politicians. This is what he said about fraud from taxpayer-funded programs.
9: Is somebody gaming the system? Of course somebody is. But I do not think that it is this huge, widespread fraud.
1: Local prosecutors estimated the fraud to be as high as $9 billion. But Rob Kupak looked the other way. He voted against solutions like requiring state agencies to publish plans to combat waste, fraud, and abuse. He even opposed holding accountable the state officials who failed us despite evidence that fraud totaled billions of dollars. But now it's campaign season, and Kupak is claiming otherwise. Let's get Minnesota back on track, and that starts with opposing Rob Kupak in November. This independent expenditure is paid for by ProJobs Majority. It is not coordinated with or approved by any candidate, nor is any candidate responsible for it.
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12: Did we make you a coffee guy? Are you in the coffee now? Trial and error this morning.
8: Listen,
12: situation.
8: Listen, I am putting coffee grounds inside of a machine that does all the work for me.
12: I know, but I'm proud of you.
8: Are you?
12: Yeah. Figured it out. You figured out the coffee situation.
8: I also should say this, too. Huge thanks to the United Congregation up in Hillsboro for lending us their two coffee machines. So
12: nice
8: that.
12: Of you. Do they know that they lent them to
8: They
12: us?
8: Do. They do. They
12: okay,
8: do.
12: Okay.
8: They do.
12: Okay. Great.
8: I mean, you can't just walk away with a church's coffee machine without, like, you know, paying some
12: kind
8: of.
12: And it's not a machine. It's a percolator.
8: A percolator.
12: Like, it's a big percolate, two of them. And, like, you know, the ones at the churches are the best.
8: I have been getting a lot of compliments.
12: Yeah.
8: And so I didn't know where we get this coffee from.
12: I don't know. It's called, like, something velvet.
8: Oh, the name of this coffee is the Velvet Hammer.
12: Yeah, that's what I thought. Yeah,
8: so
12: I knew it was velvet.
8: Stop by for a hot cup of Velvet Hammer when you come to the
13: The Big Iron KFGO booth.
12: We're almost out of donuts, but that was a pretty good run. Our donuts lasted until noon.
13: Yeah, we'll have cookies tomorrow.
12: Wow, that's pretty good. That's pretty good. And chicken poop bingo at 3 o'clock. That's coming up here at the Big Iron Studios. Is your rhubarb still rhubarbing?
13: No. No.
12: It's done. It's been done for a long time.
13: I took my last harvest like 2 weekends ago, and I don't think I'm... Usually I'm good to get something into October.
12: Yeah, I know.
13: And I know we just got another shot of rain, but I think it was just too dang hot this year, Amy. I think it was too hot for all of those things to really work out the way that they were supposed to, especially when it comes to rhubarb and stuff like that.
12: Weird. I am... Oh, we're getting lots of questions while we're on the air here. on
13: It's kind of the beauty of Big Iron, right?
12: Yeah.
13: Just out here, you're amongst the people and having some fun.
12: Getting questions while we're on the radio here. Sorry about that. But, yes, you can come out. We have, I think, 2 donuts left. Also, to whoever dropped off the corn dogs, thanks. It was like...
13: It's just down from our booth. It's the corn dog guy. And here's the thing. Do you know what I found out? He goes, every year I bring Joel Heitkamp a bunch of corn dogs, and I tell him to share them with everyone.
12: I've never got a corn dog.
13: I've never gotten a corn dog either. And so, like, I think
12: the
13: Joel's
12: secrets are coming out now that Joel is gone and Tyler's taken over the reins of News and Views.
13: And that group that always brings Joel those giant potatoes, you can still drop those off this year. We'll gladly accept your giant potatoes.
12: And we'll tell him that, no, we didn't see any... We didn't see a potato.
13: Heitkamp has been sandbagging us out of this stuff for years now, apparently.
12: Years, for sure.
13: You know, yeah.
12: Yes. Yes, come on out to the Red River Valley Fairgrounds. You know,
13: Big Iron's free.
12: Yes, Big Iron is free.
13: Yeah, I think that's one thing that people sometimes forget is that Big Iron is free to attend. It's free to park out here. Now, that being said... They've opened up a couple other lots that dried out, and so I think you can actually have a much easier time parking right now because, boy, oh boy, it was muddy this morning. Still a little muddy now.
12: Yeah, and the parking situation is, you know, exactly what it is when you come out to the fair. You can use those lots, but then all of those lots along the east side of Big Iron are also open up. So you can also grab a spot in one of those, too. So and they do have people movers. There are golf carts running around. So if you need a ride, you know, you can flag someone down that's in a golf cart or one of the people movers. Everyone's pretty friendly out here, too. I know it is a long hike sometimes when you get way out to in those parking lots.
13: Okay, let's talk swag. Every year I trust Big Iron to tell me what's on the cusp of the things that people want. Swag, according to the office, stuff we all get.
12: That's an acronym?
13: I don't know. I think he just made that up. Stuff we all get, swag. I don't know. What does swag stand for? It must have been something.
12: It's not an acronym. It's just a swag.
13: Just a term?
12: It's just a term. Things that I've seen so far, a lot of T-shirts randomly. I've seen a couple of T-shirts. People walking around with T-shirts. I'm not seeing as many buckets, although I think if you go and buy some tools at Acme, you get a bucket to carry your tools. What?
13: Okay. So it comes...
12: Swag?
13: Swag comes from the term swagger, meaning confidence. And then stolen goods. In the 19th century British criminal slang, swag referred to loot or booty. That being said, they have a thing called backronyms, where we take a word and we turn it into an acronym. So something that already exists.
12: Oh.
13: So, like, think of, like, fast, like when people are doing, you beat fast for, like, a stroke. Like,
12: yes.
13: Okay, so a backronym is where you take a word that already exists and then turn it into an acronym. Here is some stuff. Stuff we all get, right? There you go. Samples, wearables, and gifts, which is another great way to do this. And then scientific, wild, I can't say this word on the air, guesses. But it starts with an A and it's only 3 letters. Scientific, wild, guess.
12: Got it. Okay, I think I like stuff we all get.
13: That's great, yeah, right? Because you're walking around getting swag. So I have not seen many yardsticks.
12: No, I haven't either. I haven't seen any of them.
13: To me, I think, isn't the yardstick the king of...
12: Oh, other examples of backronyms, because now I'm kind of obsessed. I'm like, I know this is a thing, I just can't think of any. SAD, seasonal affective disorder.
13: Okay, yep.
12: That's another example of a backronym that we all know. Let's see. I can't think of... I can't find any more. Okay, the BFAST, that was a good one.
13: We got to come up with more backgrounds.
12: MAD, Mothers Against Drunk Driving.
13: Mm, okay.
12: ZIP, Code Zone Improvement Plan. I didn't know that one. SOS.
13: I just like the term backronym.
12: So do I.
13: It's a fun way, you know, in fact, I mean, maybe we need to come up with a backronym for KFGO. Knowledge for Good Only. I don't know. There's got to be something in there. Don't put me on the spot. Why are you doing this to me?
12: You put yourself on the spot.
13: Come on.
12: I didn't ask you to do that at all.
13: You're making me feel uncomfortable.
12: I just always think of Fargo when I see KFGO.
13: Okay,
12: don't you?
13: I'm gonna call something out. So Amy goes back to the studio this morning, and she's got a list of things to bring.
12: Yeah.
13: And one of those things is snacks.
12: Are you mad at my snacks?
13: No. And she brought a Menards bucket, but not a 5 gallon. It's like a 2.5 gallon bucket.
12: Full of
13: and
12: snacks.
13: Let's go through. Let's see what we chose for
12: I
13: snacks.
12: Literally just went like this.
13: Yep. Two different types of Doritos, Cool Ranch and Original, and that's it. There's only Doritos
12: okay.
13: and chips.
12: That's oh, clearly what
13: some,
12: was...
13: Some soy nuts, courtesy of the North Dakota Soybean Council.
12: There's
13: that,
12: a bubbler.
13: That fits here, okay. A bubbler of your choice.
12: Fruit snacks.
13: And then fruit snacks.
12: This is literally the snacks we had in our office. I literally just grabbed out of the
13: right,
12: box.
13: I'm just saying, there were also Nutter Butters. I know there were.
12: Oh, I probably didn't go into that box.
13: Oh, wait, hold on. I'm a dirty liar. There's also one bag of Ruffles sour cream and onion chips.
12: Well, keep those for yourself, there's then, a, if you're mad about the Doritos.
13: There's a little bag. There's a little bag. I'm just saying it's an interesting... You made an interesting choice. I'm not saying it's the wrong choice. It's an interesting choice.
12: I literally was not methodical about this.
13: You're
12: I just
13: grab
12: put the
13: go.
12: Snacks in, and then I went. Okay? So... Don't
13: okay,
12: be mad
13: I
12: at
13: get
12: me.
13: I get you. Listen, I'm like I said, I'm not throwing shade. Beggars can't be choosers. I'm going to enjoy one of those bags of chips. Thank you very much for bringing it.
12: That didn't feel like a thank you to start.
2: Heck of a thank you.
12: Yeah, exactly.
13: Felt really more like an other kind of you.
12: Rusty is so busy at Big Iron.
2: Yeah,
12: and
2: he is
12: this,
2: busy.
12: And then this morning I was like, hey, do you want to help me with chicken poop bingo? And we wrangled him into...
2: Yes, I'm glad I took part too.
12: He's going to be back. Number 37 won the first round. It took
2: was
12: 11
2: it
12: minutes.
13: Yeah,
2: 37.
13: Okay,
2: yeah. I
12: 37.
2: Was...
12: I feel like we should write this down. 37 and it took
13: to
12: 11
13: the,
12: minutes.
13: To see if the chickens all gravitate towards
12: yeah.
13: the same spot. Is that what you're thinking?
2: There
12: yeah.
2: you go.
13: See, I like that.
2: There
12: and
2: you go.
12: I wanted time. I want an average time it takes the chicken to poop.
2: Yeah, so when you guys started, when the chicken dropped... I was when the chicken dropped.
12: Yeah.
2: I was next to our studios doing an interview on the phone. So I had a general idea of how long it was taking before the chicken dropped number two.
13: Uh-huh.
2: Number literally.
13: Yep.
12: It was a number one and two. We can get to that. We
2: okay.
12: just learned that.
2: Okay.
12: Okay.
2: So I was trying to pay attention to the time, but I didn't have the exact time. So thank you for sharing that.
12: Yeah 11 minutes. And Penny, our chicken expert from the NDSU Extension out in Bowman, North Dakota, she joined us to start the show to give us like a little chicken lesson since
2: okay.
12: we've got a lot of chicken things going on this week. And she said that chickens don't poop and pee. They do it all at once.
2: Kind of a combo.
12: Yeah, it's a yeah. combo deal.
2: Yeah.
12: Mm-hmm.
2: Yeah, yeah.
12: So it could be chicken poop and pee bingo.
13: Chicken waste bingo. How about that?
12: Chicken waste
13: what
12: bingo.
13: What do we just call it? Chicken waste bingo.
12: Yeah.
13: But by the way, 3 o'clock, you're going to want to get here by 2:45.
12: So you can grab your number.
13: Because it is
2: yeah.
13: limited to
12: yeah.
13: 72 participants.
12: Yeah.
13: It's free to participate, but it's 72. That's all the numbers we have because that's all that's gridded out on the board
12: yes.
13: there.
2: Okay.
12: And if we don't have enough, then you get two numbers.
13: And Amy is the official hen headmistress.
2: Okay.
13: She is going to be the one who makes the decision. So, like, for example...
12: I don't know if I love that title.
13: 37 was slightly on a line.
12: It was.
13: And so Amy's like, I'm going to make the call. I'm going to make the call on what it should be and where
2: okay.
13: it should be.
12: Yep.
2: Okay.
12: Yep.
2: Yeah.
12: It was good.
2: Yeah. Good call on the,
12: thank
2: the chicken.
12: You. Thank
2: yeah.
12: you so much.
2: Chicken wrangler.
12: I'll be here all week.
13: And here's the thing.
12: I'm not the wrangler. Whoa. That's Sarah's
2: oh, that
12: job.
2: Would, yeah.
12: Sarah me, has to go and retrieve the chicken for us.
13: Let me give you, like, a weird insight. Yesterday, Amy and I stopped for lunch on the way out here, right?
2: Sure.
13: We were going to grab something quick from the grocery store. I don't know what it was, but now I know. I was dying for fried chicken. Oh. And so
12: it's
13: I actually ate fried chicken on the way. Yeah, it's all
12: no
13: I ate.
12: Side.
13: Just a couple pieces of fried chicken. And I'm like, oh, it's because we're doing this awesome chicken bingo out here.
14: I've had a couple of questions if, you know, the chicken's going to be given away at the end. And no. The chicken goes back to the egg education center.
13: Uh-huh.
12: Yep. The chickens live here at the fairgrounds. We're just borrowing it for its poop.
13: And hey, thanks.
12: Every couple of hours.
13: Thanks to the 4-H kids and all the people who are a part of this egg education center who made this possible.
12: We're like, Cody, can we borrow a chicken just like twice a day? And he's like, if you can catch it, you can let it poop over at your booth.
14: Yes.
12: Thank you so much.
14: Friendly chickens, too.
12: Friendly.
14: Yeah.
12: Very friendly.
13: I never thought that would be something I would say.
12: Nope.
13: Oh, those
12: chickens
13: are usually
12: friendly. Mean.
13: Those chickens are so friendly.
14: Yeah. Yeah.
12: Okay, we got to get to market.
14: Oh, okay.
12: We're running late, people,
14: right,
12: as always today. The S&P is down 32, the Dow is down 422, and the NASDAQ is down 170, all red over here on Wall Street. Rusty, how are those egg markets looking?
14: We do have positive signs in front of the changes for the grain and oil seed sector on this Tuesday trading session as we kick off Big Iron. On Monday, USDA came out with some crop progress numbers. Corn maturity pegged at 42% nationwide, 4 points ahead of the five-year average. For the crop harvest, 8% of the corn nationwide in the bin so far, so just getting started. New crop December corn up 0.75 cents at 534. In soybeans, positive signs, about a dime better, with November up 10.25 at 13.14.5. January at 13.30.75, that's up 10.5 cents. Minneapolis spring wheat, December up 11 cents at 7.47.25. March up a dime at 7.67.5. For livestock at the Merck and live cattle futures, the October contract is down $1.60 at $2.20.65. Feeder cattle October down $3.80 at $3.34.05. Lean hog futures, October down 60 cents at $79 even. 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I'm Rusty Halverson for the Mighty 790 and 104.7 KFGO.
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12: It takes two, live at Big Iron at the Red River Valley Fairgrounds. But Eric Johnson is out and about on the fairgrounds joining us again. Hey, Eric, welcome back.
8: Hey, guys. Eric Johnson still hanging out over here at the Heartland Chevy Dealers booth. 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
23: KFGO News, it's sunny Fargo-Moorhead, 64 degrees at 12:31. I'm Nate Cohn. A fundraiser has been made for the 19-year-old motorcyclist hit by a speeding vehicle on University Drive in Fargo Sunday night. A GoFundMe page says that Isaac Putney was stopped at a stoplight when he was hit by a vehicle going 70 miles an hour on Sunday. He lost his left leg below the knee and his arm was shattered. He's in critical condition. Troopers say that Putney wasn't wearing a helmet. Donations will help with medical expenses, rehabilitations, prosthetic devices, and housing, and lost income while he's unable to work. There's a link to the GoFundMe on KFGO.com. The driver of the speeding vehicle has only been identified as a 24-year-old Moorhead man. He's also has life-threatening injuries. Troopers say he fled deputies at 120 miles an hour. Investigators link his car to the street racing group 701's Most Wanted. Driver faces several charges, including DUI, reckless endangerment, and criminal vehicular injury. Moorhead police have arrested 39-year-old Daniel Garbo in connection to a shooting in Moorhead earlier this month. Police arrested Garbo Sunday night at an apartment in the 400 block of Sunrise Circle in Moorhead. Officers used a search warrant as part of that investigation of the shooting in South Moorhead on September 1st. A regional SWAT team from Grand Forks helped police make the arrest because of safety concerns. Police said earlier this month the shooting was not random and that the people involved knew one another. The victim was treated and at last report was in stable condition. Moorhead police say that the investigation remains active. 64 degrees, you're listening to KFGO News.
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23: 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The North Dakota Legislative Procedure and Arrangements Committee has unanimously approved lawmakers getting 3% pay raises for each year of the upcoming biennium. That amount is only being used for budget planning purposes. Fargo Democratic State Senator Kathy Hogan.
3: With inflation being what it has been and is today, I think 3 and 3 is very reasonable.
23: Republican State Senator Jerry Klein chairs the committee.
4: We have our placeholder for the next session, and that number would be adjusted as per whatever the legislature finally adopts.
23: The pay raises are anticipated to cost around $415,000. School district leaders in Elk River, Minnesota, just north of the Twin Cities, say that students were sent home early this morning from the city's high school for a reported threat. Students were released from Elk River High School at 10:45 out of an abundance of caution, according to district officials. All after-school activities have also been canceled for the day. St. Paul-based Summit Brewing is facing a foreclosure notice. A court complaint says that Summit borrowed money from BMO Bank and defaulted on a loan in December of last year. Including interest and legal fees, the bank says that Summit owes at least $8,220,000. The complaint also asks the court to appoint a general receiver who can manage and operate Summit's property. According to officials, Summit's board of directors and managers spoke with outside advisors over the last year about possible refinancing, but BMI and BMO and the company were not able to reach a resolution. Summit Brewing was founded in 1986. They've been a central part of Minnesota's craft beer industry. They're known for their extra pale ale. KFGO Weather Center forecast. Partly sunny and windy day today. High temperature later this afternoon of 67 degrees. West-northwest winds at 18 to 38. Gradually decreasing as we work into the later afternoon hours. Clear and cold overnight, dropping down to 42 degrees for the low. Tomorrow, partly sunny, becoming breezy. A slight chance for showers. 68 degrees for the high tomorrow. 64 right now. Sunny, windy. Fargo-Moorhead at 12:35. I'm Nate Cohn. 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
12: And I'm Amy Eiler out here at Big Iron. Amy and JJ, we are here in, well, we're playing Chicken Poop Bingo again at 3 o'clock, and we're hanging out at the KFGO studios. We're out of donuts. We made it until noon, which is pretty impressive, but swing on by for a hot cup of coffee and to get signed up for one of those $100 gift cards to Acme. I see a lot of you shopping out there, and that might go a long way. Also, Eric Johnson is out on the Big Iron grounds already and joins us again. Eric, welcome back.
8: Hey, guys. Last time for me over here at Heartland Chevy Dealers, but KFGO is going to be bringing you the sights and sounds of Heartland Chevy the entirety of Big Iron 2026. I get one more chance to tell you about some of these awesome vehicles over here, and the ones I want to focus on for this final spot are the two pickups. You got the Chevy Silverado 1500, and you got the Silverado 3500. That 1500 has the RST package. It's in Summit White. Beautiful truck. The 3500 has got the LTZ with Trail Boss package, and that's in the sterling gray. Also beautiful. So if you want to take a look at that workhorse that's going to pull anything you want around the farm, that's going to get your equipment to the field in a timely manner, and it's going to pull it no problem, take a look at that 3500. If you want a little bit more of the everyday rig that you can run into town for the parts runs, but also will give you that towing capacity and that cargo capacity, that 1500 is a great option. I think I lean a little bit to the 3500, but that's probably because of my farm roots, and I know the value of that kind of pickup on your farmstead, but you can't go wrong with either of them. They're awesome. Come out here, take a look at the vehicles, talk to the people at Heartland Chevy Dealers, and oh, by the way, you swing by, you fill out a little bit of paperwork, you can get entered into a giveaway that could get you $50,000 worth of a new Chevy. That's you could get a win a Chevy up to $50,000 MSRP on that rig if you're the winner. So why not stop by, talk to the people, and maybe you'll be leaving Big Iron in a brand new Chevy. Eric Johnson over here at Heartland Chevy Dealers, and this is my last chance to check in with you, but KFGO will be bringing you the sights and sounds of Big Iron for the next 3 days.
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0: Daniels on this golf cart is entertainment all in itself. What's happening? She's off and rolling. Beware if you're out on the Red River Valley Fairgrounds.
1: Yeah, Robbie's coming for you. You know, my favorite thing is she hits the
0: what
1: gas.
0: What just happened?
1: She hits the gas, it goes back, and you hear, whoa! But no, she's Robbie's off and about,
0: okay.
1: You know. We got a lot of friends that were visiting here at the Red River Valley Fairgrounds for Big Iron.
0: Abby's playing Eli Young Band. I wanted to talk about this. Here are your plans while you're in town for Big Iron. We've got lots of plans for you. First of all, we've got a Red Hawks game tonight. So if you want to head on over to the Red Hawks, 6:30 tonight.
1: They need some people to cheer for them, too.
0: I don't know if people understand.
1: They're doing really well.
0: Yeah. Well, they fell 6-4 to the Kansas City Monarchs last night. But we'll be – they're looking – to even the series against the Monarchs tonight in Game 2, and that first pitch will be at Newman Outdoor Field, set for 6:30 this evening. So if you're in town for Big Iron, you can catch some, like, playoff Redhawks baseball, so that's pretty fun. Tomorrow night, Eli Young Band, that's who you're listening to right now, they're going to have a free show on Wednesday evening out at the Red River Valley Fairgrounds at the Big Grandstand out here at 6 p.m. A free show. And no, you don't have to attend Big Iron to be able – well, Big Iron's free too. You don't have to be a vendor. You don't have to attend Big Iron. If you're just someone who is around the area and you love the Eli Young Band, come on over for a free concert tomorrow night at 6 p.m.
1: I love the fact that they include these concerts with Big Iron because you're right. It is not only the vendors. It's not only the attendees, but it's also for, you know, us folks in the metro area.
0: Yeah.
1: You can come out and get another great
0: summer
1: concert in because it's still summer in
0: Bahrain. Okay, now I have another idea. Thursday, let's go to Thursday. We know it's not a full day show, so you're probably not going to be here at 6 p.m. on Thursday.
1: Yeah.
0: But you will be here for lunch, and it's Gobble It Up for the United Way from 11 to 1 on Thursday.
1: At all Hornbacher's locations, if I'm not mistaken.
0: All of them. And, in fact, there's one just down the road here off of Cheyenne in West Fargo that you could hit up on your way out of town if you're leaving.
1: Amy, what is my favorite poultry?
0: Turkey.
1: It is turkey.
0: Turkey, 100%.
1: And it's that Jennie-O turkey breast that I love so much. Oh, it's just my favorite. It's my absolute favorite.
0: All Hornbacher's locations and Gobble It Up for the United Way is Thursday from 11 to 1. And Fargo, West Fargo, Moorhead, you can join them anywhere you are at. Jennie-O Hot Turkey Sandwich, Old Dutch Chips, Kemp's Frozen Treat, a Pepsi or Aquafina beverage, and suggested donation, just $10. That's 11 to 1 that's coming up.
1: Oh, what a great deal.
0: What a great deal.
1: And not only that, but you are helping out the United Way, who does so many amazing, great things in our community. So why would you not want to take any opportunity to enjoy lunch as well as give out something like that?
0: So it's like, if I'm putting together an itinerary for someone who's in town for Big Iron, this is it.
1: Right?
0: It's a Tuesday Red Hawks game. It's a Wednesday Eli Young Band. And it's a Thursday Gobble It Up on my way out of town.
1: And we are going to have cookies tomorrow at our booth, by the way. We are out of donuts for the day.
0: We are out of donuts.
1: Thank you to everyone who came and just slaughtered those donuts.
0: I didn't have a full donut, but I did the, while we were setting up, there was a broken donut.
1: Oh, and you
0: so I had a piece of that.
1: Nice.
0: Because that's the advantage of setting up for the day, is like, no one is going to notice at 7 a.m. when I'm putting a broken donut out that I'm going to take a little piece for myself.
1: Also, I should probably note this, too. The donuts were given to us in two garbage bags. Two giant garbage bags filled with donuts.
0: Let's throw some love at the person who made the donuts today.
1: Oh, I listen. Here's what you need to know about Pies and More, which is the gal from Valley City who does that. If you didn't hear our podcast the other day,
0: Tower City. Remember the pies at Tower City, the infamous pies? Well, she's still making them, even though they're not in Tower City at that gas station anymore. And she's calling herself Pies and More.
1: Yeah.
0: And she made the donuts today, and they were awesome.
1: Listen, Amy's life changed when we tried her donut ball.
0: That thing was so good.
1: So, at first I was like, well, I've had donut holes before. These are not.
0: No.
1: These are the size of your fist.
0: Yep.
1: I actually think it's more than you'd get with a regular donut. Like, it's just a massive. And so, that was Amy's big thing, is she tried the donut ball.
0: That was real good. Didn't you try yours?
1: No, I gave it to my wife.
0: Because
1: my
0: wife
1: is a big donut fan. Because she gave me a whole rhubarb pie.
0: Yeah, that looked amazing.
1: And it had, like, it was interesting because it was a rhubarb pie, but it had a crumble top to it, which
0: I really liked. You didn't share any of that with me.
1: No, I didn't.
0: Why?
1: Because I took it home, and I immediately started, like, dialing into it.
0: That was rude.
1: What? No, it wasn't.
0: Yeah, it was.
1: No, it was not. That's exactly where it
0: is. Yes. Went. You should have shared rhubarb pie.
1: I gave you one of those donut balls.
0: I mean, I did the interview, too. I was there. In fact, my daughter was there, scared for her life that day.
1: Yeah.
0: Oh, my gosh. It's windy.
1: All the more that we can go and enjoy.
0: So windy.
1: Cookies tomorrow. The coffee has been a big hit. Thanks for everyone who's come out and said hello. What an absolute treat to meet all these folks from all over our region. Because, you know, gosh, it's a great reason to come out to West Fargo is to come out to the Big Iron Show. And, of course, we like to say this every year. And I found out the first year I was on KFGO, but good old Larry Risfit was the one who came up with the name Big Iron.
0: He did.
1: And it used to be something just maddening, like the Eastern North Dakota
0: something
1: farm implement exhibition. And he just goes, call it Big Iron.
0: Big Iron.
1: Boom. Done. And like that name has stuck for over 40 years now. Holy smokes.
0: Has it been that long?
1: I believe it has. In fact, we've got the big guide, right? We've got the big guide. I'll go look at it. This is another one.
0: This is, I mean, everybody's got something out here to give you. This is someone else's catalog that I have sitting in front of myself, just in case. Eric Johnson's going to be taking over Afternoons Live out here, too. He's been hanging out. Now he's at the KFGO studios. He's going to get to witness the second round of
1: 46. This is the 46th year of showcasing the latest in Big Iron.
0: That's actually really impressive.
1: I think so, too.
0: Huh. Do they have a history of Big Iron in there? No.
1: Well, I don't know. People don't want to listen to me read on air and figure out what it is.
0: What the history of Big Iron is.
1: Are there pictures of me in here? That's what I want to know.
0: I wonder when Larry came up with that name. I'm not sure.
1: I think it's because he didn't want... I think he knew that he was going to be saying it over and over and over on the radio, and he wanted to just clean it up a little bit and make it a little bit easier, which is a genius idea, by the way. Why would anyone want to add that fifth, sixth, seventh letter to it when you could just have something nice and easy?
0: Yeah.
1: Just get it taken care of. Let's talk about building homes right now for a second. I've got friends who are building a house, and they said, well, what's the thing that you'd wish you included when you built a house? And I said, that is maybe the best question I've ever been asked, because I think everyone's individual, right? For me, I want a movie room. I want, like, my basement to be a big movie area.
0: No, that's the wrong answer.
1: Okay, what do you want? Do you want a big laundry room?
0: Yep. The laundry room needs to be bigger. There's not a big enough laundry room, period.
1: With plenty of counter space, right?
0: Yes. I want counter space. I want a sink.
1: Okay.
0: I want a big laundry room, and I want a big mud room.
1: Okay, let me ask you a question.
0: This is how I know most women are not designing the houses that we're living in, is because if they were, the mud room would be bigger, and the laundry room would be bigger.
1: When my grandparents designed the house that I'm in now, and unfortunately I've remodeled and gotten rid of this, and I regret it now, but my grandmother had a big laundry room. It was a big, big laundry
0: room.
1: Yes. And it was right next to the master bathroom.
0: Yes.
1: And she had a pass-through closet.
0: Yes.
1: So that when she washed towels, she would just put it up there. And as a kid, I used to think it was really weird because you could push open the other side and, like, see someone naked if you really wanted to, but they'd have to have access to your laundry room first.
0: Right.
1: But, man, and then I was like, why don't, I could have just put a little lock on the other side of it. But that pass-through idea.
0: You got rid of it?
1: We got rid of it.
0: Got rid of the pass-through?
1: I did, because I took part of that wall and I pushed it out so I could have a larger bathroom.
0: You made the laundry room smaller?
1: I made my laundry room smaller so that I could have a bigger bathroom.
0: Mm-mm. No.
1: Oh, you should, Amy,
0: no.
1: Like, the look on her face right now is anger. I think there's a lot of anger.
0: Did your wife let you do this? Did she know you were doing it?
1: But she had never lived in a world where that was possible. I started remodeling this project before we actually had moved into the house. So,
0: No, build a bigger laundry room, build a bigger mud room, build a bigger garage.
1: Okay, hear me out.
0: Okay.
1: Imagine a world where your master bedroom is on the left and your guest bedroom or like your kid's bedroom is on the right and you had pass-through closets so that you would just be able to open like two double doors.
0: So have you seen people doing this on the internet? They're making like one bedroom as like a family closet and they're just like gutting a bedroom and making it a big closet, basically, and, like, it's just, it's a big room full of everybody in the family's clothes.
1: Now, you all know my problem with that? It still has to make it from the laundry room to that room.
0: Yes, it does, but you're making one trip with all the clothes.
1: All the clothes?
0: You're not putting clothes away in three different rooms. Okay. You're putting clothes away in one room, which is their point.
1: When I was in sixth grade, fashion was not something that I really paid attention to.
0: Really?
1: A lot. Yeah,
0: I'm
1: can
0: shocked.
1: You believe that? And I remember I wore a shirt one day, and I just found a clean shirt, right? That's all I needed,
0: sure.
1: A clean white shirt.
0: Yeah.
1: And so if you look at my sixth grade yearbook from Agassiz Middle School, you will see J.J. Gordon wearing a DKNY shirt, which is Donna Karan of New York, a very famous female clothing designer. And so here I am rocking a DKNY shirt. And I, when my mother passed, I found that shirt.
0: You
1: my
0: did.
1: Mom still had it, and so I recreated my sixth grade yearbook
0: yes.
1: photo all those years later.
0: Brilliant.
1: And so
0: it's funny, we have photos coming up and it's a big discussion like,
1: oh.
0: Hey, what do you want to wear?
1: Yeah.
0: And my daughter's like, I need a light blue shirt. I'm like, is that because you wore a light blue shirt last year? And she's like, yes.
1: You want to maintain consistency?
0: I guess.
1: With my shirt color.
0: Yep. I was like, maybe we might have a light blue shirt for every year she's in school. I'm not sure if she's going to decide to switch it up. And I was like, you also wore a headband that matched it. She's like, yep, I need a headband that matches it. And I was like, okay. And she was like, and a necklace. Remember that necklace I wore last year? I was like, what, are you just going to wear the same thing?
1: And maybe she is.
0: I've since taken away that blue shirt, so I have to get her a new one. But I was like, you know what? I guess you could wear the same color every year. You could. Mm. That is an option to you.
1: Imagine when she graduates and you look at all of them and all that's changed are like her hairstyle. That's
0: in her
1: the
0: face.
1: Only thing that's
0: yeah.
1: changed, like from the first year to the last.
0: Have you seen those teachers that do that in the yearbooks? Like they'll wear the same thing every
1: yes.
0: single year.
1: Uh-huh.
0: So for like their 30 years of teaching career, their school photo is in the exact same clothing.
1: Oh, it's delightful,
0: which
1: too.
0: Which I think is so cute. I love it. Yeah, so I'm not picky about what my kids wear for their, I don't care. I just don't want to get to picture day and then that morning then be like, I need something to wear.
1: Mm-hmm.
0: And I'm like,
1: right.
0: You have to tell me now. I need a few days lead notice to get something if you're not pleased with any of your options. I don't care what you wear, but I need to know if you want something new now. So that's
1: versus,
0: our story.
1: Versus like, oh my God, it's picture day.
0: Right, exactly.
1: You got to put on something good.
0: I
1: You're
0: know.
1: You're going to be immortalized for the rest of time in this photo.
0: I don't care what they wear. I just don't want the panic of them wanting something new right before school.
1: Have I ever showed you my first day of first grade photo?
0: Oh no.
1: I'm wearing a referee uniform. And I don't mean like I just look like I'm literally wearing
0: Why?
1: The black and white striped top and then black pants and I have a whistle.
0: Stop.
1: And that's my
0: Why?
1: first day of school picture.
0: Wow.
1: Clearly my parents were like, it's not worth the fight. You gotta give up the battle
0: yeah, no.
1: to win the war.
0: I agree. I agree with that.
1: Yeah, it was, I tell you, I look back on it now, and I just think to myself, oh, the mistakes that were made in fashion around my household.
0: Okay, so if you were building a house
1: today. By the
0: way,
1: are you proud of me that I wore a denim top but not jeans today?
0: Yes.
1: Because it was almost, I almost walked out of the house with denim top, denim jeans, and then denim jeans.
0: You would have never.
1: Canadian tuxedo.
0: You thought about it?
1: I did.
0: Mm. I'm glad you changed it
1: I
0: up.
1: I didn't think about it. That's the problem. I was just going to put on jeans
0: right.
1: like I normally do, but I'm
0: right.
1: like, switch it up for some khaki
0: Switch
1: pants.
0: It up. Okay, so if you were to make a change in your house or build a new house right now, what is the thing that would be your recommendation? You can text us at 35270. This is It Takes Two, Amy Eiler, J.J. 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
1: I'm KFGO Chief Meteorologist Tom Szymanski. Temps will be a little bit below the average for this time of the year for the next couple of days. Average high close to 73. We're only going for about 67, give or take a couple of degrees today. Partly sunny sky expected, some clouds from time to time. And that wind, which has been quite gusty out of the west-northwest, will gradually decrease through the afternoon. But still, it'll qualify as a windy or at least a breezy day. Clear, numbingly cold tonight. I can't stand it. Low near 42. North winds will turn east under 10. Then tomorrow, partly sunny, the breeze picks up. There's a slight chance for showers and about 68 for the high. South-southeast winds increasing to 11 to 26 as a weak upper-level disturbance traverses the region. For Thursday, high pressure resumes control. Partly sunny, low 49, high 72. And then for Friday, mostly cloudy, breezy. There's a chance for showers and thundershowers as another system moves on in. Low dropping to 57. With the daytime high temperature close to 70. The weekend right now, an upper-level low will move in. It may produce a few hit-and-miss showers across central and western North and South Dakota. I think we will remain high and dry here. Can't totally rule out a couple sprinkles or passing light rain showers that may encroach upon parts of the region, but we'll go with partly to mostly cloudy. And temperatures right around 68 to 74 for the high.
2: And it's currently 65 degrees at the KFGO studio.
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0: something that you like in your 70s, but I think everyone can get on board with those ideas. Also, this person messaged us earlier and said, does a routine bingo game get done faster than 11 minutes? I actually think that would probably be a good average time for a bingo game, wouldn't it?
1: I think that's fair to say. I mean, it depends, like, are you playing a regular bingo? Are you playing four quarters?
0: Yeah.
1: All that kind of stuff.
0: Yeah, it does. 5 to 15 minutes. A single traditional bingo game usually lasts about 5 to 15 minutes, while in-person bingo sessions consisting of multiple games will take 2 to 3 hours.
1: There you go.
0: So there you go. Yes. Okay, so we're in our text club at 35270 looking at things that you guys would love in your home. But someone else, we were talking about school pictures. We just figured out that one of our boys has worn the same golf shirt since he was in 7th grade. He's a junior.
1: Wear that to his wedding. Wear that to his wedding.
0: I love it. This is It Takes Two. We've got news next.
2: And I switched it up like a plain clothes. 5-0-12, same code, my flow.
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4: ABC News, I'm Wayne Cabot. Donald Trump's name cannot appear on the facade of the Kennedy Center. A federal judge blocking the tribute to Trump less than an hour before the board of the center was supposed to meet about that. Judge Christopher Cooper saying it needs Congress's blessing. Update from Los Angeles, the DA Nathan Hochman on their case against Nick Reiner in the murders of his parents, Rob and Michelle.
5: The district attorney's office will not be seeking the death penalty in this case. That means that the maximum sentence that Mr. Reiner will be looking at is life without the possibility of parole.
4: President Trump today tearing into the justices he appointed who voted against his executive order, limiting vote by mail so close to the election. He calls it a big loss for America. Another all-time high for diesel, says AAA. $6.27 today. Global oil just hit $109 a barrel. Families using oil to heat their homes could see a more than 30% increase in their bills this fall. This is ABC News. AI executives are expected to convene at the White House sometime in the next week. Not about government controls, insists Speaker Mike Johnson, saying the companies should self-regulate. Donald Trump Jr. says it's true what ProPublica published, that a Russian money man named Umar Kremlev, a Putin associate, gifted his wedding bash in the Bahamas, a party so big it took up two islands. ABC's Jonathan Carl.
6: In a statement put out by the White House, President Trump said he has no idea who Umar Kremlev is, but he added it was an after party given in their honor, not a big deal. First Lady Melania Trump, however, put out a statement saying Mrs. Trump played no role whatsoever in organizing the wedding event and was not privy to any aspect of its financial planning.
4: The Senate set to vote today on crypto regulations. Democrats say don't go far enough to prevent the president and his family from enriching themselves while they are in office. I'm Wayne Cabot, ABC News.
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14: 65 degrees now in Fargo-Moorhead under partly cloudy skies. For KFGO News, I'm Darren Selvig. As diesel tops $6.15 a gallon now, retailer leaders are warning that rising prices will inevitably hit consumers.

0: consumer wallets as the holiday shopping season looms. Reporter Taylor Rivera.
1: That $6 a gallon spike at the pump is quietly pushing Minnesota supply chains to their absolute limit, according to Minnesota Retailers Association President Bruce Neustadt. He says while local stores are currently trying to absorb those expenses, you might already be paying more for certain items.
2: Furniture and appliances and building materials, those things that are very obvious that they're heavy and bulky. However, you know, you think of clothing, electronics, even in some cases some seasonal merchandise that are imported long distances, you know, you might feel that pressure a little more.
1: He says industry leaders will now watch closely to see if these sustained fuel pressures collide head-on with upcoming holiday sales and specifically Black Friday discounts.
3: Whether it's higher diesel prices, higher property taxes, higher labor mandates from government, it's important that people realize grocery stores don't pay these costs. They get passed on to consumers like any other input cost.
0: Minnesota Grocers Association President Patrick Garofalo says that industry leaders and lawmakers will now have to figure out whether temporary tax relief or policy tweaks will need to be made to keep grocery bills from climbing even higher. Well, school district leaders in Elk River, Minnesota say students were sent home early this morning from the city's high school for a reported threat. Students were released from Elk River High School at 10:45 out of an abundance of caution, they say. All after-school activities have been canceled for the day. North Dakota State University is partnering with Fargo Public Schools to create a new teacher leadership academy for educators in the Fargo Public School District. Dr. Marshall Stewart is president of NDSU.
4: The Teacher Leadership Academy, which I've learned a little bit about this morning, will enable Fargo Public Schools to grow their leaders from within, cultivating teacher leaders already rooted in the Fargo community to influence instruction, team development, student outcomes, and school culture.
0: Dr. Corey Steiner is superintendent of Fargo Public Schools and says this new partnership is a meaningful way to invest in educators and build leadership within their schools.
5: The academy is an investment in our teachers, our future leaders, and ultimately an investment in our learners. Our partnership with NDSU is designed around a simple but important belief. The best leaders for our schools are often already in them.
0: The academy will provide Fargo Public School teachers with the opportunity to earn a master's in education and educational leadership by offering the program on site. It includes 30 credits over 5 semesters. And crews have been working to get concrete work completed and other final touches in preparation for the next phase of traffic changes on Highway 210 in Fergus Falls. MnDOT anticipates east-west traffic will move to the new Highway 210 alignment and bridge on Thursday. The eastbound off-ramp and westbound on-ramp for I-94 will also reopen. The intersection at Redwood Lane will have temporary lanes to connect the new alignment with the old alignment, so traffic can continue while crews complete the west leg of the roundabout at Redwood Lane. I-94 traffic is running head-to-head to allow crews to finish up work underneath the bridge in Fergus Falls. And checking our forecast now from the KFGO Weather Center for the rest of today. Partly sunny and windy, our high 67 degrees. Tonight, clear, cooling off as well, low of 42 degrees. Winds out of the north, becoming east under 10 miles an hour. And tomorrow, partly sunny, becoming breezy again tomorrow with a slight chance for showers, our high 68 degrees. Right now, in Fargo-Moorhead, 65 degrees under partly cloudy skies. I'm Darren Selvig, News Radio, KFGO.
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6: It Takes Two, Amy Eiler, J.J. Gordon. We are live from Big Iron here at the Red River Valley Fairgrounds. I was going to say the KFGO studio. We are at the KFGO studio at the Red River Valley Fairgrounds.
11: Yeah, we're at our mobile studio.
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11: We're in our Cass County Studio.
6: Our rural Cass County Studio.
11: Oh, we got there. It took a little bit, but we got there. We found what we're looking for.
6: Our rural West Fargo. Mm-hmm. Rural West Fargo is, I think, what it needs to be, right?
11: Hey, speaking of, we got to track down some of the firefighters, because usually they're out here showing off some really cool stuff and some innovations that they... have worked
6: was
11: on.
6: Was that last year at Big Iron that the rural fire department
11: was 2 years ago, right?
6: Oh, okay.
11: That they showed, because it was it's a byproduct of what that they were using.
6: Mm-hmm.
11: It was really cool. Listen to that podcast if you haven't heard it.
6: We're the worst. Don't bring this up unless I can remember.
11: It's something. It's something out there.
6: Does Rusty...
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14: The governor of the great state of North Dakota.
12: We'll be coming back to Amy and JJ here on It Takes Two. We've resolved the technical difficulties. Amy and JJ, I think we have you back on.
11: We're here.
6: Hey, Tommy.
11: Listen,
6: sorry. Okay.
11: Here's the problem. We were causing too much of a hubbub about corn dogs, and someone pulled the cord out from underneath.
12: Corn dogs? Is that what happened?
6: Yeah. No, it was the soy foam.
15: It was the soy foam.
11: I was talking about putting soy foam on corn dogs, and then it just wasn't going to happen.
12: Corn dogs.
11: Do you think that'd be good?
6: No.
15: I don't know.
6: No.
15: I wouldn't suggest
6: no.
15: it.
12: Corn dogs do sound good.
6: I don't know where we dropped, but that is a tool that they use in firefighting now. Because it's safer.
15: Yeah.
6: And also, when you deal with
15: PFAS chemicals.
16: PFAS, they're forever.
15: And so the soy foam is kind of one of the things that was developed through the Soybean Checkoff. The Soybean Checkoff dollars do research and promotion and new uses, and this is one of the new uses that they came up with.
11: There you go,
16: I love that.
11: It.
15: Yeah.
16: You're smart, Rusty.
15: And I think is Chris P. With the volunteer fire department was Castleton. He was out here year before, and they're lighting stuff up. And,
16: yep.
15: Yeah.
11: They were doing a lot of demonstrations on that stuff.
15: Yeah.
11: And I thought that was so cool. I love when you find an innovation where you're combining two great things, right? You're combining our agriculture community and our personal safety community. And mm-hmm. those just love innovation. Innovation, and that's what you see out here.
15: Yeah.
16: By the way, we should also mention that Rusty will be a chicken handler in just a little bit again.
15: I thought Sarah was the chicken handler.
16: Oh, yeah. No, she's the handler. Okay. What's Rusty's title?
11: Rusty is in charge of helping me get the chicken coop up onto the top of the table.
15: I can do that.
16: I lost that job?
11: Well, yeah, because you're the hen headmistress. The hen headmistress.
16: I don't know why we have the word mistress in there. That doesn't seem right, does it?
15: I think it has to do with Dolly Parton and the Chicken Ranch.
11: Yeah, exactly. Right?
16: Wow.
15: That movie, maybe? I don't know.
11: You know, people forget how funny Jim Nabors is in that movie.
15: He was in that one?
11: Yeah, he plays like the other like deputy sheriff.
15: He did in that one,
11: yeah,
15: too?
11: Yeah, and he's like, we called the place the Chicken Ranch.
15: Yep.
11: Love Jim Nabors.
16: Okay, wait. I got to go to our text club for a minute. Someone says, I was once given chickens on Halloween as a teenager to do as we pleased. We let one loose in the women's bathroom in the bar. We heard it was quite surprising.
11: Oh.
16: And also messy from what we can tell. Okay, and we were getting people's take on if they were to build a new house, what are the things that are non-negotiables for them or, like, things that they would really love? You always get into your first house or even your second or your third, and you're like, ooh, the next time I'd really like this. Someone said, we added on our walk-in closets to put a stacked washer and dryer. Mm. So handy. I had that in one of my rental apartments. Like, we had a stacked washer and dryer in the closet. So nice. Someone said, if I were a young mom with a young family, I would have two dishwashers and two washing machines. We have our single dishwasher built up 6 inches. Like that so much. Yes, the built up
11: dishwashers,
16: people are getting smarter about mm-hmm. that, so you don't have to bend so far over. And I agree, man. I could have been using two dishwashers last night. Instead, I was washing half of it by hand and running my dishwasher because we can go through dishes like there's no other.
15: Can you think about the family gatherings where it would save so much labor?
11: Mm-hmm. Rusty, I've been saying this for years. So my oven is not great. It doesn't maintain temperature perfectly, but when it's time to get a new oven, I'm going to put this one in my garage and have a garage oven.
15: Is that safe?
11: Yeah, sure. Why? You can put wherever.
15: That's
11: just got to wire it up. It's not a gas range. So
15: okay.
11: I think, you know,
15: it's just electric.
11: Yeah, right?
15: Ah,
11: but so you've got an extra, like, oven in the garage. And you're not using it all the time, but you are using it sometimes.
16: I know one of my neighbors has it.
11: And they love it?
16: They have, like, a full kitchen out in their garage.
15: Really?
11: Hey.
16: And, I mean, that's kind of nice when you're entertaining.
11: Paul Juergens, when he retired, we gave him an amazing pizza oven.
16: We did.
11: And he's yet to invite me for a pizza yet.
16: Same.
11: I feel like they're, you know.
16: I heard he invited Joel Heitkamp over.
11: Yeah, Joel wouldn't shut up about it.
16: I wonder if he used his fancy new pizza oven for Joel. Interesting.
11: This is some breaking news I need to share. I know what the hit swag is out at Big Iron this year. I can tell already. There are these orange-colored bags that people have, and they're from Case.
15: Okay.
11: And here's the thing. They have one really long strap, so you wear them the way paper boys used to wear the bags.
16: Yeah.
11: These things are, it leaves both of your hands free. Like, do you see this one of this person waiting in a line
16: there?
11: If you're not having to take up arm space, I bet it's easier to carry around. Way to go. Those Case bags that go over your shoulder, those are the hot swag of 2026 Big Iron. I'm telling you right here, right now, I am a taste maker when it comes to swag. I can tell instantly when I see it. Someone else has the square, the half-inch square yardsticks, which are usually a go-to. Nope, I'm saying these case bags are it.
16: Yeah. I think you might be right.
11: I'm bold.
16: By the way, I love this text message. Someone said, can they just make a larger size dishwasher like they do refrigerators? I'm in the camp of wanting two dishwashers, but also I'm just wondering, why don't they just make a larger model?
15: Is there industrial or commercial size?
11: There is. It's a thing where, like, you run it down a track and you pull the whole thing down.
16: Oh, yeah.
11: And I think Ecolab is the company who makes those things, and they have to pipe in a bunch of
16: stuff.
11: That's
16: a lot of space.
11: Yeah, most restaurants don't actually own their own. They rent them.
16: Oh, really?
11: Mm-hmm. Yeah.
16: Because they're so expensive?
11: My very first job was at the Elks Club, okay? And
16: washing
11: dishes on steak night.
16: Oh. Yeah.
11: And so I went out there, and here's the thing. It was maybe 10 dishes total by the end of the night because they use paper plates. It's just a bunch of forks, right? And then they got rid of, they're like, well, we're going to save some money and we're going to get rid of the lease we have on this dishwasher. And I'm like, yeah, that's no big deal. You would have thought that I now had to carry a brick up 10 flights of stairs because I was like, oh, and they gave me these big long gloves because you have to have a bleach solution for it. I didn't stay in that job. I was like, 6 months later, I was like, you guys, I'm out. Peace out. And I only worked one night a week for like 2 hours.
16: Wow.
11: Yeah.
16: JJ.
11: But you know what? Mary, who was the server at the Elks Club at the time, Mary became one of my favorite people. She moved over to Camelot Cleaners, and I saw her a bunch. I haven't seen her in a while, but
16: were you paid in steak?
11: No. But you know who did come back and always brought me something to eat was Jim Gompf from Gompf's Place.
15: Really?
11: Jim Gompf would come back, and he'd had a couple of cocktails usually when he wandered into the kitchen, but he was one of the nicest guys. He would sit down with me and be like, what are you working on? And this is when I was a young kid, and I'm like, oh, I'm working on spelling right now. And he goes, here, I'll quiz you. And so he'd help me study a bunch of times. That guy
16: was
11: great.
16: That's so
15: really
16: cute.
11: Jim Gompf was one of those like people who really made a major difference in the life of a kid that he just, you know, didn't know, and he was just a kind, nice man.
16: So I love that.
15: Jim Gompf of Gompf Displays, the family-owned business.
16: Yeah.
15: Okay, gotcha.
16: Yeah.
15: Gotcha.
11: So if you need a Scooby-Doo costume, you'd go over to Gompf, right?
15: Yep.
11: You know, but they also did all the decorating for a long time and, like, hung up all of the displays and stuff like that.
15: Yeah, downtown lights.
11: And you know what else? They were the place you went to if you needed a flag.
15: Yes.
11: Because they
15: still
11: had
15: are.
11: Flags for every country. Right, exactly. And I feel like there's a world where we forgot that there are businesses that could dedicate themselves to something like flags.
16: Yeah.
11: And that was great, and they did a wonderful job with it.
15: Yep.
16: So, yeah. That's cute.
11: Just throwing that out there.
16: That's a good, like, little memory of him.
11: Yeah. I was
16: cute.
11: When we lost Jim, I was sad. And, you know, his license plate was flags. And so I'd always see him at the Baby Hornbachers. I'd look at him and be like, oh, I know whose station wagon that is. Look at that. And he'd be inside, and he was trying to pick the right potato.
16: Robbie is out and about on the grounds of Big Iron. We're going to get an update from her in just a moment. The S&P is down 32. The Dow is down 422. And the Nasdaq is down 170. It is all red here. Rusty Halverson, how do those egg markets close?
15: We're going to have a positive Tuesday for the grain and oil seed sector. The soybean harvest kicking off ahead of both last year's and the five-year average pace. The nation's corn harvest also continues slightly ahead of normal, according to USDA. On the futures board, new crop December corn 2.5 cents higher at 535 3/4. March at 550 1/2, up 2.5. According to USDA, the nation's corn harvest 8% complete nationally. That is 2 points ahead of the five-year average. In soybeans, new crop November 14.5 higher, 1318 3/4. January at 1335 1/2, up 15 1/4. Minneapolis spring wheat, December up 11 at 747 1/4. March at 767 3/4, up 10 1/4. Livestock at the Merck in cattle futures, defensive on the day. October live cattle down $1.55 at 220.70. Feeder cattle October down $4 per hundredweight at 333.85. Lean hogs, October, 52 cents lower at 79.07. 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
16: It Takes Two, Amy Eiler, JJ Gordon, live from Big Iron here on KFGO. Robbie's going to be joining us in just another minute, and Rusty and Sarah are both out here on the grounds of Big Iron. Eric Johnson's going to be sitting in for Afternoons Live today as well, a farm kid himself. He's like, this is his kind of spot.
11: His bailiwick.
16: It's his bailiwick. Yes.
11: His druthers. I don't know. There's a lot of other things that you could say about it. Okay, listen, I may have spoke too soon on that piece of swag because it looks like a couple other places have it, and there might be a really good one that Piper's Auctioneer also
16: has.
11: No,
16: I was just going to say, it's not that you got it wrong. You just didn't know that there were going to be multiple.
11: I didn't know that there was going to be one that was going to be even better, if I'm going to be honest.
16: There you go. So they're all over here on the grounds. Okay, back to Robbie Daniels we go. Hey, Robbie, welcome back.
6: 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There's DNA, then there's heavy-duty DNA, HDNA. It's engineered into every aspect of the GMC Sierra HD. So when the job is heavy, GMC Sierra HD reports for duty. Confidence is not a mindset. It's an achievement in the GMC HD AT4X. Knowledge put to the test in every GMC Sierra. 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
26: KFGO News, partly sunny, 66 degrees at 131. I'm Nate Cohn. The North Dakota Highway Patrol has identified those involved in a serious crash that injured four men Sunday night in Fargo on University Drive. Troopers say 24-year-old Elijah Bauman of Moorhead was going the wrong way on University Drive while fleeing law enforcement and under the influence of alcohol when he struck a motorcycle driven by 19-year-old Isaac Putney of Fargo. Both suffered life-threatening injuries in the crash. Two passengers in Bauman's car were injured, 23-year-old Keneal Mercado and 21-year-old Ty Smith. Both men are from Fargo. A third vehicle was hit in the crash. Its driver, 29-year-old Frederick Jala of Fargo, was not injured. Bauman has been charged with numerous felonies in connection to the crash. Troopers are asking for charges, including DUI, reckless endangerment, and criminal vehicular injury. The Cass County Sheriff's Office says it would also like to charge Bauman with fleeing, reckless endangerment, and driving under suspension, along with multiple traffic citations. The Sheriff's Office tied Bauman to a street racing group known as 701's Most Wanted Crew, saying he was either associated with or a supporter of the group. The group has denied any ties to Bauman. A GoFundMe page says that Putney is in critical condition and has serious injuries. There's a link to donate on that page on our Facebook or on our website, KFGO.com. A former Dilworth Glendon Felton High School teacher confronted district leadership at a school board meeting last night, calling on board members to evaluate Superintendent Shannon Hunstead following recent allegations of a toxic work environment and unaddressed student misconduct. Speaking during public comment, Roberts criticized district leadership for failing to follow its own handbook expectations and pointed to steep female teacher turnover.
27: In my 6 years of DGF, I know of 12 female teachers who chose to leave the high school because of the toxic environment. One other employee and I were both dismissed, making it 14 female teachers in 6 years.
26: Board members and Superintendent Hunstead did not respond at the meeting. In a statement posted to the district website, Hunstead acknowledges that not every individual's experience has been positive, but says district leadership is committed to listening and treating people fairly, as well as continuing to improve. Hunstead also referred to Minnesota privacy laws that prevent officials from discussing publicly personnel or individual student matters. He added that an inability to publicly respond should not be interpreted as confirmation that the allegations are true, and stated that the written release served as the district's final comment on the matter. It's 134 now, 66 degrees. 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
26: Partly sunny, Fargo-Moorhead. This is KFGO News. Democrats are promising the issue of banning assault rifles will come up again in the next legislative session. Comprehensive bill passed the Senate last session but was stopped in the House. House Speaker and Republican candidate for Governor Lisa Daymuth was asked about it, but she answered directly about school safety, not guns.
3: I would make sure that any bill that crossed my desk where it had to do with school safety would apply to all Minnesota students, public, private, charter.
26: Daymuth is running against Senator Amy Klobuchar in the governor's race for the November election. A Napoleon, North Dakota man is facing numerous felony charges after a shots fired incident in Findlay, North Dakota. Deputies say that Jesse Pierce fired shots in town and threatened multiple people, including law enforcement, resisted arrest. Sheriff's office responded to the home after four gunshots were fired off in town. Court documents say when a deputy arrived, he found Pierce hiding behind a flower pot in the yard. The deputy later found the gun hidden in the flower pot. Deputies arrested Pearson. That caused him to become angry. He allegedly headbutted the deputy's patrol vehicle and tried to headbutt the deputy before he was forced to the ground. Court documents say that while on the ground, Pierce told law enforcement he would kill them and their family. He also reportedly said that he worked for the drug cartel in Mexico and said that if he didn't kill them, that they would. Court documents say that Pierce's blood alcohol content was 0.12. He was taken to the Cass County Jail and is being held on charges, including terrorizing, resisting arrest, and discharging a gun inside of a city. KFGO Weather Center forecast, partly sunny and windy afternoon. High temperature later on of 67 degrees. West-northwest winds at about 18 to 38, decreasing as we work further into the afternoon hours. Clear and cold overnight, dropping down to 42 degrees for the low. North winds becoming east under 10. Tomorrow, partly sunny and becoming breezy. Slight chance for showers tomorrow as well. 68 is our high temperature. South-southeast winds at about 11 to 26. Right now, Fargo-Moorhead, 66 degrees, partly sunny. Nate Cohn, News Radio, KFGO.
12: Thank you, Nate. Tommy Fox with you from the KFGO studios. Before we head back to Amy and JJ here on It Takes Two, we'll check in another time with Robbie Daniels, who's also at Big Iron.
6: 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You got to check it out for yourself. It's beautiful. There's a beautiful red one here. I guess it's red, but it's red. 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Knowledge put to the test in every GMC Sierra. They seek to refine it, to wield its power, to redefine its boundaries, and you're going to see it with North Star GMC dealers, and you're going to see it right here at Big Iron. 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We're at Big Iron Booth 671. 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
4: Minnesota families are tired from all the challenges over the past few years. Tired of politics as usual. Politicians in St. Paul ignored big problems. And now those same elected officials claim to have the solution. Rob Kupak is one of those politicians. This is what he said about fraud from taxpayer-funded programs.
5: Is somebody gaming the system? Of course somebody is. But I do not think that it is this huge, widespread fraud.
4: Local prosecutors estimated the fraud to be as high as $9 billion. But Rob Kupek looked the other way. He voted against solutions like requiring state agencies to publish plans to combat waste, fraud, and abuse. He even opposed holding accountable the state officials who failed us despite evidence that fraud totaled billions of dollars. But now it's campaign season, and Kupek is claiming otherwise. Let's get Minnesota back on track, and that starts with opposing Rob Kupek in November. This independent expenditure is paid for by ProJobs Majority. It is not coordinated with or approved by any candidate, nor is any candidate responsible for it.
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0: Amy Eiler, J.J. Gordon here on the Mighty 790 KFGO. We were just looking for this. Oh, what was his name, J.J.? There is a toy farmer out here at Big Iron, and he is at booth 245, which would be out in barn number one. That's just south of the food court. Now this is an outfit. This toy farmer is an outfit right outside of Lemoore, North Dakota. No, 110 South Main Street, Lemoore. I actually just asked Tommy Fox because he's running our board, and I heard his voice on the ad. Yeah, you're welcome. 245. Yep, it's in barn one, just south of the food court.
1: Tell him KFGO sent
0: you. Yeah, and you know, I don't know if that guy that's usually here from Iowa is here.
1: I think it was called Mars Toys, right?
0: Okay, but there's this toy farmer, and so I think that if you're looking for that kind of thing, farm toys, a farm toy collector, this is the guy to go see, this toy farmer. We haven't been over there. Maybe we should go and check them out.
1: We should. No, I'm not going to crawl into my crawl space. I've got an antique John Deere pedal tractor.
0: Yeah, we do too.
1: That is gorgeous, right?
0: And my kids played on it forever. We actually have a bunch of like antique farm toys that my husband collected
1: when
0: he was little. And we had a moment when my kids were really little, and we were looking at all of them pristine in their boxes, and my husband goes, open them. Give them to the kids.
1: Yeah.
0: Like, just let them play with them. What are we doing keeping these? Like, I don't plan to sell them ever. Like, let's get them out of the boxes and let the kids play with them. And so we have an antique pedal tractor that we had when I was a kid that I think we still have. My kids played with it when we were little. And then we took all of our farm toys out of their boxes and let our kids play with them. Felt good.
1: It felt
0: a little liberating, to be honest.
1: Listen, I love collecting stuff, right? And I know plenty of collectors out there. But don't forget, these were toys. That's their intended purpose, to be played with.
0: Yeah.
1: So this John Deere pedal tractor that we had, my mom was selling our lake place, and the pedal tractor was sitting just in the driveway at our lake place, and this couple came, and they looked at the house, and then they looked at it again, and they looked at it a third time, and they said, okay, we want to make an offer, and they offered the asking price on the contingency that the pedal tractor was left behind. And my mom was like, no dice. And so they're like, well, we'll give you an extra $5,200. And I was like, not happening. This pedal tractor is...
0: It's staying.
1: Yeah, like... You could offer me as much money as you think you could get, but I'm not gonna take it. And I remember at one point being like, "Mom, you're insane." But now I get it, right? I understand. It's a part of your family's history. It's a piece of, you know, it was a piece of my dad's childhood. It was a piece of my sister and I's childhood.
0: Yeah, I love it.
1: I mean, so much so that like my third birthday, like that's the picture of me is on the little pedal tractor. Which, by the way. Do you remember who we were doing the interview with? And it might have been that Ken, like, that guy from Mars Toys.
0: Yeah, so
1: who
0: he told must us, not be out here, huh?
1: He was telling us that rust is important, that people will go and, like, get the pedal tractor repainted, but the rust is one of the ways that you can tell that these are legit, actual, real pedal tractors. The bacon wagon must have just put something on because it's very... smoky and kind of burny smell in here right now.
0: I got very worried that we started a fire with our coffee maker.
1: Oh, no. I've been keeping an eye on them.
0: Okay, Lemars is the name of it.
1: Lemars, that's what it is.
0: Lemars. And gosh dang it, he might not be out here this year.
1: That was a go-to for so many people out of Big Iron. But maybe, you know, this toy farmer, I'm excited. I can't wait to go and take in a new vendor out of Big Iron.
0: So Toy Farmer is out here, and the reason I know where their booth is because this morning I helped a couple of gals find their booth.
1: Yeah.
0: And
1: we're the KFGO and an information booth.
0: In the process, I learned a lot about where the booths are.
1: Oh, good for you.
0: So I got some institutional knowledge this morning about booth locations.
1: You know what's funny is when you look at the map, it doesn't seem like numbers seem to really matter to them. Like, they're not all sequential numbers. Sometimes they, like, bob around.
0: Some of them are over in those... in those, you know, like the booths are like, okay, 200 through whatever.
1: I got a hot tip.
0: Yeah.
1: Put this place into like quadrants and make each quadrant a color.
0: Yeah.
1: And then you can still be booth 273, but I'm booth 273 red quadrant.
0: So someone walked up to me and they're like, hey, we're in building K. And I was like, wow, I have no idea what that is.
1: Is that short for something?
0: And then,
1: is it like building
0: and
1: knowledge?
0: And then I called Cody Cashman and I was like, can you tell me what building K is? Because I've looked at your map. I have no idea what. He's like, yeah, no, we don't call the buildings letters anymore because it was too confusing. We just call them by their name. I'm like, great, but this person only knows it by the letter.
1: Mm-hmm.
0: So we're having some growing pains with that.
1: Can I tell you an absolute truth that I've been afraid to tell you this whole time at Big Iron?
0: What?
1: I bet Cody Cashman really regrets you having his personal cell phone number.
0: Yeah,
1: he's
0: probably.
1: The executive director of this place. And
0: I didn't know who else to call.
1: Amy's calling him all the time. But at the same time, then he comes in here and he's like, Amy, you need to get these credentials on your golf carts.
0: I did.
1: And then
0: it.
1: You were in charge of it and you did a good job. So you guys have a symbiotic relationship. But boy, oh boy, I bet you every now and then he looks at that phone and he's like, I got to get a burner phone for during Big Iron. And don't give Amy that number. Just can't.
0: It's been twice. That's it.
1: And what have you wanted during those two conversations? We need a place
0: the location
1: to store
0: have a
1: chicken.
0: Booth. In fairness, the booth location that I was trying to get from him earlier, he goes, sorry, this must have been a late one because it's not in the program.
1: Okay.
0: So I was like, thank you very much, because we're all confused here. And he's like, nope, this one was late to the party because it's not even in there. And then the other time we wanted a chicken.
1: I mean, are you listening to that,
0: though?
1: Like, are you listening good? Which, by the way, we are an hour and 45 minutes away from our second round of chicken bingo.
0: No, an hour and like 10 minutes.
1: An hour and 45, or three, it's 3 o'clock. Oh my gosh. I don't even have
0: what time are you doing this bingo?
1: It's 3 o'clock. 3 o'clock. An hour and 15 minutes.
0: You're a
1: We're
0: hot
1: an hour and 15 minutes mess away.
0: Express.
1: And we will be enjoying another round of chicken bagok bingo. It is free to play, limited to 72 people. So get here around 2:45 ish to get your number. And we are going to be putting a live chicken on our special bingo board, and wherever the chicken does its business, that person wins a $100 gift card to Acme Tools.
0: Yes.
1: And listen, if you think to yourself, I don't know, like, do I really need a gift card to Acme Tools? Yes, you do. There's so much stuff that you can do. In fact, you're going to be like, can I win 3 more gift cards? Because every time I go in there, I find more stuff that I want. You might say, listen, I already bought a new drill. Great, fantastic. Go in and get the bits. Get the stuff that you need. Because listen, Eric Johnson's here. He's going to nod when I say this. There is nothing like a fresh set of bits for your impact driver. Oh, a nice sharp Phillips head. You get that nice torque collection. Oh, listen, it takes very little to like get me excited about tools, and that's it. A new bit collection is where it's at.
0: Tyler went and bought a bunch of new tools.
1: Yeah, he needed a new impact drill, and he got himself an impact drill. Do you think he bought it because they gave him that bucket for free, or do you think that was just a happy accident?
0: I'm gonna
1: because guess. I think that's what sealed the deal.
0: The bucket.
1: When they're like,
0: he was very proud of the bucket.
1: He was probably like kicking tires and like, well, you know, maybe I'll go and look at it again. Yeah. And they're like, but you can go home with this bucket right now. Sold. Wrap it up for me.
2: I will say, Big Iron is the absolute best place to stock up on your tools.
1: It really is.
2: I mean, so I get it why he would want to head over there, even bucket or not, because this is where we came to equip our shop when we were still farming.
1: Yeah, well, and it's not that you're going to find stuff you can't find at their brick-and-mortar location. It just is a different shopping experience because they know, they're like, okay, listen, you're out there, you're doing some tough work. Let's get it taken care of.
0: Oh, someone said, Toy Farmer is a lady that my mom graduated with from Moorhead High in 1958. She's amazing. Go find her.
1: All right, looks like we're going to go find the Toy Farmer.
0: Yep. We have a project now. Got it. We will go and find her. We do. We have lots of people to find here this afternoon at Big Iron. When we

0: come back, we're going to talk to Eric Johnson. He's got Afternoons Live coming up next.
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2: I'm KFGO Chief Meteorologist Tom Szymanski. Temps will be a little bit below the average for this time of the year for the next couple of days. Average high close to 73. We're only going for about 67, give or take a couple of degrees today. Partly sunny sky expected, some clouds from time to time. And that wind, which has been quite gusty out of the west-northwest, will gradually decrease through the afternoon. But still, it'll qualify as a windy or at least a breezy day. Clear, numbingly cold tonight. I can't stand it. Low near 40. North winds will turn east under 10. Then tomorrow, partly sunny, the breeze picks up. There's a slight chance for showers and about 68 for the high. South-southeast winds increasing to 11 to 26 as a weak upper-level disturbance traverses the region. For Thursday, high pressure resumes control. Partly sunny, low 49, high 72. And then for Friday, mostly cloudy, breezy. There's a chance for showers and thundershowers as another system moves on in. Low drop at a 57. With the daytime high temperature close to 70. The weekend right now, an upper-level low will move in. It may produce a few hit-and-miss showers across central and western North and South Dakota. I think we will remain high and dry here. Can't totally rule out a couple sprinkles or passing light rain showers that may encroach upon parts of the region, but we'll go with partly to mostly cloudy. And temperatures right around 68 to 74 for the high.
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13: La,
0: Afternoons Live with Tyler Access. Just kidding. Today it's Eric Johnson, the producer of Afternoons Live. What's going on?
13: You know, I've already been out here for a few hours, and I definitely think the rain brought the people out. It's packed.
0: It's really packed.
13: It's packed.
0: It also brought the mud out in the where we parked.
13: Yep.
0: I was just like, I'm going to back out. I'm not going to drive through that. I'm a little bit scared I'm going to get stuck. Like, I have a big vehicle, but it's a little dicey.
13: I do think we'll be able to find something to pull you out if you get stuck.
0: Yeah. That's true.
14: I mean, that's what I was telling Robbie Daniels, is I said, you know, we don't really need to be worried about the mud, because these are the
0: solid
14: people
0: point.
14: Who play in it every single
13: yep,
14: day.
13: Exactly.
0: Yeah. What's coming up on Afternoons Live?
13: Holy moly, do I have a packed show. We're going to start with Chris Atterbury from the Minnesota Twins. Been a rough stretch for the Twins down the... But I want to talk to him more about how he looks at this season. Representative Fedorchak is going to be on. This is a regularly scheduled show. We're going to talk a lot of ag. We're going to talk about the farm bill. I have got Bear Grundahl, our appliance guy, is coming on. So if you got any appliance-related questions, start sending those in, 35270. OK Tire, the North Dakota Auction Association. We'll wrap everything up with Gateway Buildings. Full show.
0: Nice. That is a full show.
14: You can include this. We were talking about this. Ask Bear why they don't make dishwashers bigger.
13: Oh.
0: Yeah. Someone was complaining, like, they can make refrigerators bigger. Why can't they make dishwashers
13: so
0: bigger?
13: So I've seen the dishwasher drawers.
14: Yep.
13: So they make them
14: smaller.
13: But what about a double wide?
0: What about a double?
13: Like
0: a double
13: French
0: wide.
13: Door dishwasher.
0: I was imagining them going up like a refrigerator, but I guess you
13: could
0: go
13: out. Oh, I was imagining them going out.
0: Oh, okay.
13: Okay, so you're like a fridge-freezer combo.
0: I want like a refrigerator-sized dishwasher.
13: Tops for pots and pans.
0: Yeah.
13: Bottom is for regular dishes.
0: Yeah, I like it.
14: Uh-huh. You're welcome. Bear's got a full hour with you. She's going to fill that.
0: This is It Takes Two. We'll be back tomorrow from Big Iron. We'll see you at Chicken Poop Bingo coming up at 3 o'clock here. Come to the KFGO studios to take part. It is free. Free to get into Big Iron. Free to play Chicken Poop Bingo. We got a $100 Acme gift card on the line. And Robbie Daniels is hanging out here at Big Iron and is back with us. Hey, Robbie, welcome back.
15: Hey, friends, it's Robbie. We're here at Big Iron today, a beautiful day to enjoy Big Iron, peruse the aisles of all the mighty, mighty equipment that is here. 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So you might win a year's worth of free gas, and who doesn't need that right about now? 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You're going to see some serious rides here, some serious rides like the Sierra LD, okay? GMC says, when there are trucks, there's this truck, the 2026 GMC Sierra. 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Maybe you need a little more substance. 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

0: ABC's Karen Travers is in Washington, where today a judge stopped the Kennedy Center from putting Donald Trump's name on the facade.
1: The order says, quote, simply put, defendants cannot install memorials for President Trump or anyone or anything else at the Kennedy Center without Congress's blessing.
0: And now there's word the Kennedy Center's board, which was appointed by President Trump, has voted to close down entirely. Trump's offer of $5,000 to Americans if Republicans keep Congress gets a thumbs down today in a Reuters Ipsos poll. 63% disapprove. The president blasting the U.S. Supreme Court for stopping him from limiting mail-in voting before the election. FBI Director Kash Patel says he's going to send agents to election sites, calling them crisis coordinators. This is ABC News. Federal authorities are revealing more about a Pennsylvania man arrested the day after 9/11 this year for swearing allegiance to ISIS and planning an attack, allegedly. Here's ABC News Chief Justice Correspondent Pierre Thomas.
2: Justice Department prosecutors claim in a court document obtained by ABC News that Jonathan Kramer had previously been in juvenile detention after allegedly plotting a mass casualty attack. The FBI received a disturbing tip. Kramer had allegedly been receiving suspicious packages, and the FBI learned that Kramer was promoting ISIS ideology. On Saturday, Kramer, who is now 21, was observed going to a sporting goods store and meeting an individual in a parking lot and allegedly obtaining a long black duffel bag. The FBI, who was watching Kramer, then confronted him at the hotel, executed search warrants, allegedly discovered the firearm, ammunition, and made the arrest.
0: Widespread rail shutdowns today in the Netherlands. Somebody put pipes and cables on the tracks. Ed Sheeran says it wasn't his decision to drop Macklemore from his tour after speaking up for Palestinians. I'm Wayne Cabot, ABC News.
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7: It's mostly cloudy in Fargo-Moorhead. Our temperature is 67 degrees. In the KFGO newsroom, I'm Darren Selvig. The North Dakota Highway Patrol has identified those involved in a serious crash that injured four men Sunday night in Fargo. Troopers say 24-year-old Elijah Bowman of Moorhead was going the wrong way on University Drive while speeding away from officers and under the influence of alcohol when his car hit a motorcycle driven by 19-year-old Isaac Putney of Fargo. Both suffered life-threatening injuries in the crash. Two passengers in Bowman's car were hurt, 23-year-old Keneal Mercado and 21-year-old Ty Smith. Both men are from Fargo. A third vehicle was hit in the crash. Its driver, 29-year-old Frederick Jala of Fargo, was not hurt. Bauman's been charged with numerous felonies in connection to the crash. Troopers are asking for charges including DUI, reckless endangerment, and criminal vehicular injury. Cass County Sheriff's Office says that it also wants to charge Bauman with fleeing, reckless endangerment, and driving under suspension. Dilworth Glendon Felton school board members have heard from former high school teacher Jodine Roberts. In a series of investigative reports by columnist Jim Shaw on KFGO.com, Roberts criticized district leadership over unaddressed student misconduct reports, including an incident where students gave a Nazi salute in class, and described a toxic work atmosphere that she said has driven out experienced educators. Speaking during public comment at the school board meeting last night, Roberts called on the board to evaluate Superintendent Shannon Hunstead's job performance in the wake of controversy in the district.
8: I feel like the students I taught, the parents I dealt with, the staff that were my coworkers deserve much better than this.
7: Neither school board members nor Superintendent Hunstead responded to Roberts' remarks during the meeting. In a written statement posted to the district website, Hunstead acknowledges that not every individual's experience has been positive, but says district leadership is committed to listening, treating people fairly.

0: and continuing to improve. Hunstad also noted that Minnesota data privacy laws prevent officials from publicly discussing individual employees or student discipline matters. He added that an inability to publicly respond should not be taken as confirmation that allegations are accurate or that concerns were not taken seriously. The average price for a gallon of diesel fuel in Minnesota is at a record high $6.08 a gallon now. In North Dakota, it's now running between $5.55 and $5.74 a gallon. Tyler Priest, a historian who's written four books about the oil industry, says diesel fuel is often called the workhorse of the global economy because it fuels semis, combines, and tractors, construction equipment, trains, and ships.
1: The increase in diesel prices ripple through the economy in ways that gasoline does not. Commerce and trade and food are all dependent on diesel fuel. You know, even though we consume a lot more gasoline than we do diesel, diesel is important to the economy in a bedrock way.
0: Diesel prices are about 68% higher now than they were a year ago. And Fargo Public Schools and North Dakota State University are joining forces to grow educational leaders from within the community. Leaders from both institutions met at the NDSU library this morning to sign an agreement launching the new Teacher Leadership Academy. The program allows Fargo teachers to earn a master or education degree on site over five semesters while remaining in their current classroom roles. Fargo Superintendent Corey Steiner says the academy is an investment in teachers, adding that the best leaders for local schools are often already inside them. And checking your forecast from the KFGO Weather Center for the rest of today, partly sunny, windy, high of 67 degrees. Tonight, clear, cooling off quite a bit, our low down to 42 degrees, winds out of the north, and then turning east under 10 miles an hour. And tomorrow, partly sunny, becoming breezy, with a slight chance for showers tomorrow, a high 68. Right now, in Fargo-Moorhead, 66 degrees under mostly cloudy skies. I'm Darren Selvig, News Radio, KFGO.
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0: afternoon vibe here on the Mighty 790 and 104.7 KFGO. Eric Johnson taking you through afternoons live on a Tuesday afternoon because Tyler Axness was filling in for Joel Heitkamp this morning. And it's Big Iron. And they looked around the building and said, who's the farm kid that can fill in the afternoon? And the wheel landed on me. So I'll be taking you through today and tomorrow's show. Jim Shaw in for Tyler on Thursday. And I'm really excited for this because we get to start off the show with a conversation that normally would happen at 2:30, but I texted Chris yesterday and asked him if he can move it up. Chris Atterbury, the play-by-play voice for your Minnesota Twins. And Chris, usually you and I only get to chat for about 30 seconds when I call you before you get to talk to Tyler, but I'm really excited to get to lead this one today.
1: Yeah, and I'm excited because I just assumed that Tyler had a complete meltdown after he lost to the Yankees, and that eighth inning had sent him into some sort of a padded room for the day. So I'm relieved that he's actually a Big Iron. That makes me feel better.
0: Yeah, you know, and Chris, correct me if I'm wrong, but you grew up in an agricultural area of Montana, so you would feel right at home out here at the fairgrounds at the Red River Valley Fair.
1: I went to a one-room schoolhouse. I could navigate my way around. We didn't live... You know, we had pigs. That's all we had, was just a couple of hogs every year. But, yeah, that was very much the world I grew up in.
0: Yeah, so you would feel right at home. I also grew up on a pig farm. We had a few, we had about 200 at any given time. So we had some hogs on the farm and did some grain operations. But you're here to talk about the Minnesota Twins. And last night was a rough one. I don't want to focus on the negatives towards the end of the season here. I want to get your opinion. You've watched this squad intently day in and day out, and we've got a new manager this year, and so I want to start the conversation of what's your favorite thing you've seen out of Derek Shelton and this new style of management that the Minnesota Twins have taken on this year.
1: That's a really good question. I'll start with the fact that Shelton's done an outstanding job. I mean, he really has, and I think that this place, this team, this organization is in such a better place than it was a year ago. And I mean, foundationally, I really like where we are. We're running out of steam a little bit here, I think, towards the end, but I think it's been a great group to be around. And to me, the thing that I love the most about Derek Shelton is that he is very comfortable having uncomfortable conversations. And I think that's something that a leader has to be good at. He's not trying to be everybody's best friend, but he's willing to tell people the truth. And sometimes, and we all go through in our lives, right? Whether it's with our kids or with our friends or with our parents, like telling the truth sometimes leads to hard, uncomfortable conversations or confrontations, but it's necessary. And I think players love that. You can't fool players. You can't lie to them. They know what's what. And I think his ability to be incredibly honest is why guys play so hard and so well for him.
0: And to that point, I mean, we're dealing with a lot of 20-something-year-old men on the squad. And I don't know if we as fans really understand how important that style of leadership can be when you're talking about a clubhouse setting.
1: And you're talking about guys, and they are young men. I mean, from 21-year-old Walker Jenkins, I mean, obviously, you know, the Josh Bells and the Taylor Rogers are up there a little bit. But they are young men, and they're young men who have always been incredibly good at what they do, so good at what they do that you find very few people in their lives who ever had anything negative to say to them. You know, they've been getting their tires pumped up for the entire of their lives by coaches, by fans, by teammates, by fellow students or kids they're growing up with. And so oftentimes, you know, I look at Walker's in a 1-for-30 rut right now. He's never done that. He's never failed at that level because, you know, he's so supremely good. That's how he got here in the first place. So I think especially for these guys, highly competitive, but incredibly successful, often haven't faced a ton of that sort of adversity or hard truth that they've had to face. These guys never got cut from the team. They never got told they weren't the lead in the school play. You know, it was different for them, and that's why they're here. But then to be able to have those conversations, have them accept and learn from that. I look at Royce, right? Derek Shelton had to sit Royce Lewis down and say, I don't care that you were the number one overall pick, that you hit 2 home runs in a playoff game. You have to go to the minor leagues because you stink right now, but we believe in you, and we think you can be better, and we need you to be better. And the kid had to go down and do it and then come back, right? So it, like, having the ability to do that is a gift, and I think Shelty's really good at authentically communicating with people on an individual basis.
0: So with that being said, this squad is littered with young talent. And I think we've seen a lot of that talent show what they can do at different times throughout the season. Are there lessons or are there routines? Are there skills that we can sharpen over the last 12 games of the season?
1: Absolutely, yeah. I mean, still, there are more lessons to be made. For one, the biggest thing with young players, and this isn't the Walker and Emma, Kalen who just got here. This is more like the Luke and the Brooks class. In the minor leagues, you only play 140-some games. Now it's 162, and the goal is to play about 180 before you're all said and done. And so to be able to finish strong is a huge lesson. I look at Brooks, it's his second full year in the big leagues. He got called up midseason, one full year now this year. And across the board, he's gotten better, incrementally better in measurable ways in pretty much every aspect of his game. And the key now is, okay, let's finish strong. You hit 23 and driven in 79, whatever. Let's finish strong. Let's run through the tape, as they would say in track. And so I think that's critical. That's one of them. With the youngest group, that the three that I mentioned, just they need to play. They need to be in a clubhouse. They need to watch the professionalism of a Josh Bell on the other side of the room. Oh, we're playing the Angels, and they're 1,000 games out, and we're eliminated. But look at his professionalism, and he prepares for this game the same way he would for a playoff game. Okay, mental note, put that one in the Rolodex. Those are the things you're looking for.
0: Have some of these young guys that have become fan favorites over the course of the year, how have they accepted the different role of being more of a leader in that clubhouse?
1: You know, that's an interesting question. We look as fans at leadership in a different way. It's like who gives the quotes and who speaks for the team. And inside the room, it's a little different. I think in this particular room, you know, you've got the unquestioned leadership of Byron. Right. And then you've got Pablo, who's been out all year but has been ever present. And then Raj and Josh Bell are the other two guys. And then from there, it's Cody Clemens. Cody Clemens is a guy who he kind of runs stuff. You know, he's the guy who players ask questions. He's the guy that starts the card game. He's the guy that gets everybody together for dinner. He hasn't been in the big leagues for a really long time, but he acts like a big league guy because that's all he's ever known his entire life. And so I don't think a Brooks or a Luke or anybody, they're just free to just play. Like, take what you can, learn from you can, but they're not, no one's looking to them for answers at this point. Because you've got, I think, a real nice, diverse group of leaders on this club.
0: Yeah, I mean, that's what I was hoping to hear. Because I think the roster for the Minnesota Twins is going to look, by and large, pretty similar at opening day next year as it is going to be in the last game of this season. And to me, that continuity is going to make the early part of the season a little easier for fans to really get behind and root for this team.
1: Yeah, and here's an example of this team. And I think they're not everybody's best friends. That's never going to be the case. But they like each other. They really they do share something that's nice in that room. And that, trust me, this is my 20th year. It doesn't happen every year. I pulled in yesterday, and it was raining. And Austin Martin was walking through the lot. And Brooks Lee pulled in. And Austin had an umbrella. And he waited. And then he held the umbrella over Brooks' head as the two walked in together. And that, it's a little thing, right? But
0: yep.
1: That's kind of a window into how these guys kind of treat each other, and I think it's nice.
0: Yeah, I mean, to your point, that is what you hope to see. At the end of, I got to imagine the players are a bit frustrated with how this season is coming to a close. Last night is kind of a microcosm of that frustration in that you go into the eighth inning in a tight game, and it just doesn't end the way you want it to. And I think this bullpen that they added to at the trade deadline has done some good things in the second half. So I don't think that they are the problem necessarily. I just think this has been one of those years where it's like, oh, we had an opportunity to do some things and we couldn't quite grasp that ring.
1: Yeah, and I think the biggest thing, and people are, they are frustrated. Like, we went 6-9 in that 15-game stretch against the division. And in almost every series, it was lose one, win one, have a chance to win the series, lose the rubber match. And if you win the rubber match, now you come out of that 9-6, and it looks a whole lot different. I think the biggest difference when people ask me why is this team struggled in the second half, it's not having Byron. We had an injured version of Byron and then no Byron. And the thing about our club as currently constituted is we've got a lot of really good players. And however you like to measure players, whether it's WAR, whether it's OPS plus, whatever you want to do in terms of the position player rankings, we've got good players. We don't have great players, but we have one really, really dangerous player, and that's Buck. And he's the guy who elevates the whole group. So when you take the one superstar out of a group of good players, it's like having a movie with a bunch of awesome character actors, but no star power. And that's kind of what our lineup has been. And that doesn't mean you can't win and you don't play hard and these guys aren't capable, because they are. We've seen that. But sometimes in those close games late in the year, it's the team that has the superstar that gives them that extra oomph to push it over the line. Maybe he doesn't even get the hit, but maybe it's knowing he's on deck, you pitch differently to the guy in front of him. Or because of his presence in the lineup, they work their bullpen in a different way. Those great, truly great players, and Byron's one of those guys, those truly dangerous players, change the lineup for everybody involved. And so I think if you had to ask me what's the biggest culprit, I would say not having Buck and then Joe not pitching like Joe the second half. If you take the two guys who made the All-Star team out of a lineup, you're going to suffer for it, and I think that's been the biggest difference.
0: All right. Well, as we're wrapping up here with Chris Atterbury, the play-by-play voice of your Minnesota Twins, we had a rough one against New York last night, but we still have two games left in the series and 12 left in the season, I believe, is how many are left this year. What are you looking for?
1: Yeah, as Danny would say, 12 days or 12 games, and then you can pick your own friend.
0: Yep. Okay. I like that. I have not heard him say that, but I like that. What should we look for through the rest of the season? Who are some of those names that we should pay attention to as these games
1: I would be paying very close attention to what Walker Jenkins, Emmanuel Rodriguez, and Kalen Colbert look like at the plate and in the field. Emma's already been electrifying. I think Walker, as I said, he's in a funk, but he's got so much talent and poise. And then Kalen's a real flash of energy. The goal is to make this team more athletic, and those three guys do that. This is a team that's pretty good, but it's not been a good fundamental or defensive team. Those three guys make us a better defensive team. So I'm watching those three guys closely the last 12 games. And then on the pitching side, it just finished strong. I want to make sure Connor Prelip's been a real success story. I want him to finish strong. I'd like Zebby to have a couple of plus starts before the end of the year, so that he doesn't go into the off season forgetting how good he was in the month of August, because he's had a couple of rough ones in September.
0: All right. I mean, I love it, Chris. And I'm secretly going to try to encourage Tyler to switch shows more often on these Tuesdays, because this was really fun.
1: All right. Well, I appreciate it. And you guys take care, all right?
0: All right. You too. Chris Atterbury, the play-by-play voice of your Minnesota Twins. That's thanks to Valley Truck Gear. We're out here at Big Iron. Also out here at Big Iron is our very own Robbie Daniels, and she is telling you all about some GMC vehicles.
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I am Eric Johnson. I am steering the ship today because it's Big Iron Week, and Tyler Axness was in for Joel in the morning. Joel still continuing his trip abroad in Ireland and Scotland. So Tyler got the news and views keys, said, Eric, you're a farm kid. Why don't you come out here and do a Big Iron broadcast? And I'm so happy that he was willing to let me sit in the big chair and talk to some of these people. I'm excited for this day's show because we've got a packed Afternoons Live coming your way. You just heard my conversation with Minnesota Twins play-by-play voice Chris Atterbury. After the bottom of the hour news, we'll bring on North Dakota's lone congressman, Representative Julie Fedorchak, for her normal conversation. I'm going to give it a pretty heavy ag bend because that's the world that I know. That's been my life most of my life. So we'll talk about the Farm Bill. We'll talk about some of the challenges facing agriculture in our state. And we'll have a great conversation with Representative Fedorchak. Then at 3 o'clock, we're going to bring in our friend Bear Grundahl for his monthly segment to give you an opportunity to text in your questions about any of your appliances. Bear is an appliance repair whiz. So if you have a question about a fridge, a freezer, a washer, a dryer, a dishwasher, any of those sorts of questions, text them in to 35270. We'll get them in front of Bear and get you an answer. That's at 3 o'clock. Then at 3:30, we're going to talk about OK Tire. I don't know if those outside of the agriculture world understand how valuable good tires are on all of these pieces of equipment. If you look around the Red River Valley Fairgrounds right now, tires of all shapes and sizes, OK Tire is going to be your spot for all of that. If you need a replacement or a fix or just looking for an upgrade, they're great. So that'll be a fun conversation. And then in the 4 o'clock hour, we're going to have two very interesting conversations. One, I'm going to tell you about an event coming up out here at Big Iron with the North Dakota Association of Auctioneers, and Ben's going to swing by. It's going to be a great conversation. They've got a really fun youth activity coming up, so I'm excited to hear more about that and tell you how you can watch some young auctioneers polish their skills and show you their chops. And I love a good auctioneer, so that is super, super fun. And then we're going to wrap up the show with talking with Gateway Buildings. 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We had Gateway Bins on our farm, so I am super excited to talk to them, get a little lowdown of all of the things that they can bring to your farmyard to help you get your storage needs met and some other things. So that's going to be really fun. It's a packed Afternoons Live here at the Red River Valley Fairgrounds. 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
7: KFGO News at 66 degrees, mostly cloudy, Fargo, Moorhead. I'm Nate Cohn. The Tennessee woman wrongfully arrested and held at the Cass County Jail for months is on bank fraud charges is suing the city of Fargo and the investigator that she claims is responsible for using artificial intelligence to identify her as a suspect. 50-year-old Angela Lips is seeking $10 million in compensation for the wrongful accusation. Complaint says that in July of last year, Lips was forcibly taken by agents from her town in Tennessee and taken to Fargo. She was held in the Cass County Jail for 6 months. Lips says that she has no idea why she was taken and that she'd never been to North Dakota before she was taken by law enforcement. Lips was identified as a suspect by artificial intelligence face recognition software and arrested. The complaint says that Fargo police ignored facts that AI recognition software was not reliable. Lips also alleged that she was denied basic care in the jail and did not receive her medication or her dentures. That complaint was filed in federal court today. 66 degrees. 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
7: 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News time is 2:31. The North Dakota Highway Patrol has identified those involved in a serious crash that injured four men Sunday night in Fargo on University Drive. Troopers say that 24-year-old Elijah Bauman of Moorhead was going the wrong way on University while fleeing law enforcement and under the influence of alcohol when he struck a motorcycle driven by 19-year-old Isaac Putney of Fargo. Both suffered life-threatening injuries in the crash. Two passengers in Bauman's car were injured, 23-year-old Keneal Mercado and 21-year-old Ty Smith. Both men are from Fargo. A third vehicle was also hit in the crash. Its driver, 29-year-old Frederick Jala of Fargo, was not injured. Bauman has been charged with numerous felonies in connection to the crash. Troopers are asking for charges including DUI, reckless endangerment, and criminal vehicular injury. Cass County Sheriff's Office also says it'd like to charge Bauman with fleeing, reckless endangerment, and driving under suspension. School district leaders in Elk River, Minnesota say that students were sent home early this morning from the city's high school for a reported threat. Students were released from Elk River High School at 10:45 out of an abundance of caution. All after-school activities have also been canceled. House Speaker and Republican candidate for Governor Lisa Daymuth was asked about her stance on gun reform laws.
10: I absolutely support our school safety, and that was the issue that was at hand. We got some things done for school safety over the last 2 years. Unfortunately, Democrats in the state of Minnesota, the elected officials, did not want to make those safety dollars available to private schools, only public schools.
7: Democrats continue to say that they will again try to pass the comprehensive gun violence prevention bill that includes a ban on assault-style weapons. The bill passed the Senate last session but stalled in the House. St. Paul-based Summit Brewing is facing a foreclosure notice. A court complaint says Summit Brewing borrowed money from BMO Bank and defaulted on a loan in December of last year, including interest and legal fees. The bank says that Summit owes more than $8 million. Complaint also alleges asked the court to appoint a general receiver who can manage and operate Summit's property. According to officials, Summit's board of directors and managers spoke with outside advisors over the last year about possible refinancing arrangements, but BMO and the company were not able to reach a resolution. Summit, founded in 1986, has been a central part of Minnesota's craft beer industry and is known for its extra pale ale. KFGO Weather Center forecast. Partly sunny afternoon, windy conditions, high temperature of 67 degrees. Clear and cold temperatures overnight, dropping down to 42 degrees for the low. Tomorrow, partly sunny, becoming breezy, a chance for showers, high of 68 degrees. 66 right now, mostly cloudy, Fargo-Moorhead. 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
11: Thank you, Nate. Tommy Fox with you from the KFGO studios. 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
12: 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We are here at Big Iron today. 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

0: Afternoons live here on the Mighty 790 and 104.7 KFGO. Eric Johnson taking you through this afternoon's program. Tyler Axness, of course, was filling in for Joel Heitkamp on News and Views. So he gave me the opportunity to have the keys in the afternoon and bring you the sights and sounds of Big Iron, because KFGO is at Big Iron the entire week, and we'll be bringing you all sorts of interesting guests and topics, agricultural related. We are going to be joined momentarily by North Dakota's Representative Julie Fedorchek for a regularly scheduled conversation, and Tyler and Representative Fedorchek were both kind enough to let me lead this interview, because ag is on the top of mind for a lot of North Dakota, Minnesota, South Dakota residents, and it is that time of year where we start thinking about it more and more and start seeing some of those fields go from crop in the fields to harvested and in the bin, and we all know farmers are facing a number of challenges throughout this year. We had a very dry year in portions of North Dakota and Minnesota. We have had some struggles with trade partners. We've had some struggles with fuel prices of late, but there is some possibilities and some potential, and we've had some movement in Congress working on a new farm bill, so we'll get the representative on for that conversation to really dive into what we can do, what has been done, where we're at when it comes to that farm bill. Of course, I'm going to just give an anecdote from my own personal life, because as many of you know, I was raised on a farm. I worked with my dad on our family farm, and there were a number of times where the farm bill of that year was the difference between our farm making it another year, getting through that season, a rough season, whether it be the dry 80s or the wet 90s, and we were able to get to the next year and have a chance to continue that farm. So I believe we have on the line now North Dakota's lone congresswoman, Representative Julie Fedorchek. Representative Fedorchek, thank you so much for being on Afternoons Live.
1: Good afternoon, Eric. Glad to be with you.
0: I've got to say, I'm very excited that Tyler was willing to let me lead this conversation. And we're at Big Iron, and you know well what Big Iron is. It's an enormous agricultural show, and I'd be remiss if we didn't start the conversation with the Farm Bill. We've seen some progress in Congress. There's been some stalled progress at times. But where are you sitting as it comes to the Farm Bill, and when can we expect maybe some movement on that forward to getting to the new Farm Bill?
1: Well, I'm too glad, Eric, that Tyler allowed you to be the host and doing it from Big Iron. What a great event that is. Such a long and strong tradition in North Dakota, and it's just amazing. Wouldn't it be fun to see like a fast-track time span of the machinery that was there when it first started to today?
0: They moved a lot of machinery into this fairground in a short period of time, and I can tell you from looking out the window right in front of me, it is a pretty significant amount of agricultural machinery out in front of me.
1: And they are massive, just massive, incredible machines, doing great work for our farmers and ranchers and our all the Americans who enjoy the products of our farmers and ranchers. So I wish I was there with you, but I'm in Washington. And so in terms of the Farm Bill, this was the number one priority I heard from the ag community when I was campaigning and after I got elected. Like, we have to get the Farm Bill. We don't want another extension. So we got to work hard on that in the House. We put together a great Farm Bill. We passed it in April, and it has been over in the Senate since then. There's important policies in that Farm Bill. They're baking in all the things that we had passed in terms of increased reference prices and improvements to the crop insurance program that I know are already working for our producers this year, thankfully. So those are already in there, but those are baked in, as well as changes to the conservation programs, lots of improvements there. Additional aid for export growing markets, so some great improvements there as well. Financial tools, lots of different things that we want to bake into law and get secured this Congress. The Senate is working on it right now. I think they're completing the markup of the bill this week. And so I am hopeful that in the next 2 weeks, the Senate will actually potentially pass the farm bill and send it hopefully over to the president for signature. If it needs to be changed, if they make changes, then the House has to take it up again. We'll have to do that. Maybe they call us back into session. That's what I would advocate for, so that we can get it done and ensure that we get this bill passed and provide the certainty that our farmers deserve.
0: Well, and you've talked to, obviously, a lot of North Dakota growers throughout your various campaigns over the years. I'm curious if they've communicated to you some of their priorities to make sure make it through. If the Senate does change any of the language, if it comes back to you in the House, are there a handful of programs, of priorities that seem to be universally wanted to be in there from the growers you've talked to?
1: Well, there's always concerns about the conservation programs and how those are managed and handled. And I largely think that what we did in the House is kind of kept it the same on this, in terms of CRP, et cetera. And, you know, if there's significant changes in that, I think that would be a concern. I think there's also some opportunity for improvement. There's some working lands programs where you provide a little bit more flexibility to the farmers that or the landowners than is provided under the CRP program to use the land. Those have some great interest, and I think the Senate is looking at some of those issues. Maybe they're working some on the beef issue as well. So I guess from my perspective, we'll just have to look at what the Senate does and deal with it at the time. They need to get 60. They need to get something that can attract 60 votes, and so they have to bring some Democrats on board. And, you know, there's been a lot of politicking played with the farm bill this year, unfortunately, on programs unrelated to agriculture, like the you know, the food programs. So that's what's really kind of at stake here, is whether the Democrats hold it up and refuse to pass it before the election.
0: You know, it's interesting that you bring up the beef component of a potential new farm bill, because we did see some tariff-free beef come into the country, and I know that was to the chagrin of some of our cattle producers within the state. Are there protections that we can put in place to maintain those markets for some of the North Dakota cattle producers?
1: Well, I think the cattle producers just want to keep it the way it was, you know, and not allow this this tariff-free beef to come into our country. And, you know, I think there's recognition that the beef, we do need some trim from other countries to meet the demand for hamburger in the U.S., and it's probably not preferred to use our great high-quality prime U.S. beef for hamburger, and so we need some of that trim for that purpose. But just the manner in which that happens and how we go about that needs to be done right, so we aren't affecting the price that our producers are getting when they take their cattle into market. So I think that was the biggest concern, was kind of the timing of the announcement, and then just the nature of the announcement really did sort of send a chill into the cattle markets, and then folks lost money. So those are some of the concerns that I've been hearing. What we need is to provide the certainty for our beef producers to invest in the growing of their herd and to invest in maintaining their herds long-term, so that we can meet the demand with as much U.S. beef as possible.
0: Yeah, I that is a place that I think you and I are going to be in complete agreement on, is that very sentiment. I'm hesitant.
1: You know, Eric, if I could add one other thing that I hear a lot from farmers, and this could be addressed in the farm bill too, is how it's labeled. You know, there's some labeling issues that, you know, I have been advocating that we require that any of the beef that comes in is labeled as foreign beef, and that, you know, so that we would identify any product that is made with foreign beef, and then people would know everything else is U.S. beef. That puts a burden on the people who are wanting to import and or export into the U.S. market. They have to label their stuff, and less of a burden on U.S. producers to track and label their own. So I think that that is an issue that I've been talking through with a lot of our beef producers. There's also some issues with the tagging of the cattle and some of these electronic tags that are required now, and some pretty strong sentiment that folks want that to go back to the states to lead those programs. And so those are two issues that might be addressed in one way, shape, or form through the Senate changes, perhaps.
0: You know, you raise a good point, because I think country of origin labeling has been in conversation for a number of years, but it does feel like that conversation is starting to become more bipartisan and a little easier for both sides to get behind. Have you sensed that from your colleagues in the House?
1: Well, I certainly have sensed that among folks in the industry. You know, there used to be a little bit more disagreement, and now it feels like more, there's more agreement across the board amongst the beef groups that that's something that is wanted and desired, is that country of origin labeling. I think that's something that we need to work closely with the ambassador of trade on, to make sure that we can do it in a way that is compliant with WTO, because that's been the big barrier there, is like we had it and then we had to get rid of it because it wasn't WTO compliant. So how can we implement something like that that helps identify and reward U.S. beef producers for their high quality without creating trade barriers?
0: Another thing that I think we should give some time to a conversation is input costs. It's been a tough growing season in portions of North Dakota, specifically in the valley. We've had some pretty aggressive drought conditions through a good portion of Cass County, where I'm at right now. That being said, we do have to start looking at the inputs we're going to need for next year's crop. And I'm curious how this ongoing trade dispute with Canada has impacted fertilizer prices, if it's constricted some of the market opportunities for the crops from this year's growing season, and if there is a federal component to the solution of this.
1: Well, clearly the solution is to finish the negotiations and settle an agreement with Canada and Mexico as soon as possible, so that we can go back to really leveraging the strength of the North American market. And so that's what my emphasis has been and continues to be with the administration. I know they've got legitimate issues with Canada, and Canada isn't just this innocent partner that, you know, is hasn't done any wrong in all of these negotiations. There's legitimate concerns and problems that the U.S. has with how Canada treats some of our producers and manufacturers, et cetera. And so, but let's get those issues settled and addressed and come to an agreement that helps all of us. So that's been my issue and my message to the administration, for the reasons you identify. I mean, there's a lot of uncertainty in agriculture right now, and we need to do what we can as leaders and policymakers to eliminate as much of that uncertainty as possible. Good trade agreements are one way to do that. Supporting stable markets, that's an important part of that, and stimulating the free flow of the input, various inputs like fertilizer, obviously really important as well. And then also doing what we can to help grow those industries right here in the U.S. And I think there's a lot more talk. I'm encouraged by a lot of the talk about how can we get more fertilizer production in the U.S. There's really doesn't seem to be any specific reason why we can't do that. We just lost that market. And to foreign producers, we need to get that market back and create incentives if necessary to do that.
0: I think there's a lot of growers that could get behind a push to get more domestic production for fertilizer? Because I know that is a big uncertainty. We saw that, honestly, years ago, before you were a member of the U.S. House, we saw that market being impacted by the ongoing military conflict, the war between Russia and Ukraine. And so I think if we're closing off those markets, it gets harder and harder. So if we can find a way to open up domestic production of fertilizer, I can't see anyone who would be against that.
1: Absolutely. And North Dakota is a prime place for it. I mean, right here in the heartland where we use a lot of the product. And then we have one of the main input ingredients for it, which is our natural gas. And so I think that there's been a number of different projects considered over the years in North Dakota. And with this new gas line that is being developed across the state, there's others still talking about those sorts of things. We have an example of a good fertilizer plant, the urea production at Dakota Gasification, that is, you know, supplying a good amount to North Dakota producers already. But we have an opportunity to create even more, and I hope that we seize that opportunity in North Dakota, get that going.
0: Well, Representative Julie Fedorchuk, we've only got a couple minutes left. I do want to, I've gotten a couple texts in, so I'm going to combine them and summarize them for you. And I want to give you an opportunity to comment on the potential for a dividend check, a $5,000 check that President Trump mentioned in Dallas a few days ago. Get your take on it and really, is this a thing that voters should be expecting post-midterm elections?
1: You know, I haven't looked into the details of the president's proposal in terms of how that would work or where that money they're proposing would come from or what would be the circumstances for receiving it. So in my opinion, we're, you know, significantly in debt, and that's not something that I see being really in the budget right now. I'm more about, like, emphasizing we've done a lot on the area of improving the tax climate and lowering people's taxes already, and we're seeing some of the benefits of that in a growing economy. And those are the types of things that I think we need to be focusing on, creating the strong legal tax and regulatory climate to create more jobs and put more money in the pockets of North Dakotans and Americans.
0: Well, Representative Fedorchuk, first of all, I want to say I really appreciate you coming on for this conversation with me. I had a great time. I think it was a very fun conversation, tough at times when we're talking about agriculture. But a tradition on Afternoons Live is giving you the opportunity for the final word. So is there anything else you'd like to add to the growers listening during this Big Iron 2026?
1: Well, I would just say to all the growers out there, I'm very honored to represent you and be your voice in the U.S. House. There's nothing that gives me more pride than standing for the people who are out there working hard for a living, producing what Americans need, and that is the great food products that North Dakotans are famous for. And so you guys are the salt of the earth. You are, you know, the backbone of our state. And my goal is to work as hard as I know you're working every day on your behalf in Washington to advocate and be fighting for good policies to help make your work easier and more profitable.
0: Well, North Dakota's lone representative, Julie Fedorchuk, I really appreciate you coming on Afternoons Live today. We'll get Tyler back on for next month's conversation, but I really appreciate you being on today.
1: Thank you, Eric. It was fun visiting with you.
0: Afternoons Live, live here at Big Iron 2026. We're at the fairgrounds. We do need to check in one final time with our very own Robbie Daniels, who's giving you all the details from GMC.
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4: When severe drought last hit our farm in 2012, we learned a few lessons. First, your crop can end up on the ground before you know it. Because your plants have weakened, harvest needs to occur earlier than normal. On your farm, you may already be well into the process of harvest, but here are two quick things I wanted to bring up. First, harvest wetter corn. While drying costs money, if the corn's on the ground, it doesn't do you any good. When we've tried to let corn get below 17% in a drought year, far more has ended up falling off before we got there to combine it. Second, harvest parts of fields. I know it's a pain to travel to fields multiple times, but if some soybeans or corn are ready, go get them. Because just like with corn, soybeans can end up on the ground as well. Good luck this fall. I'm Darren Hefty with today's Ag PhD radio update.
6: 66 degrees here at KFGO. National news coming up here in just a bit. We're going to check in again with Robbie Daniels. Good afternoon.
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3: ABC News, I'm Wayne Cabot. The Kennedy Center is closing for good, sources tell ABC News. After the board was told by a federal judge today that it cannot add Donald Trump's name to the facade or anywhere else. Trump is described as being frustrated by the Supreme Court for rejecting his push to restrict mail-in ballots for this election. Attorney General Todd Blanche saying that he was asked about this, hosting today's White House press briefing. Here's his answer.
4: He is very frustrated. And I wasn't at the interviews that he participated in during the last administration when he selected these folks to be on the Supreme Court. He has every right. And indeed, he should.
3: FBI Director Kash Patel saying agents are going to polling places in November to act as crisis coordinators. New federal crypto regulations backed by the industry are rejected on Capitol Hill by Democrats who say they don't go far enough in stopping the president and his family from cashing in. This is ABC News. Diesel hit $6.28 today, says AAA, highest ever. ABC's Hannah Batah.
5: President Trump has tried to temper Americans' concerns, blaming the rising cost of diesel on the Russia-Ukraine war, not Iran. Trump announcing yesterday that Ukraine and Russia have agreed to stop attacks on energy and fuel supplies, but Ukraine's President Zelensky says that's only a proposal.
3: Oman says its foreign minister spoke with Secretary of State Rubio, who called asking for help in reining in the attacks by the Iran-backed Houthis, who have been choking off the oil supply. Canada's Prime Minister Mark Carney says he intends to emerge from the trade war with the U.S. a more resilient nation, waiting for the right conditions and not rush into any deal. The LADA, Nathan Hochman, announcing his team will not seek the death penalty against Nick Reiner, facing murder charges in the deaths of his parents, Rob and Michelle Reiner. He says the family's wishes were taken into account. They opposed capital punishment. I'm Wayne Cabot, ABC News.
6: 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I've been surfing here since I was a kid. 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
8: Mostly cloudy, 66 degrees in Fargo-Moorhead. From the KFGO News Center, I'm Darren Selvig. The Tennessee woman wrongfully arrested and held at the Cass County Jail for months on bank fraud charges is suing the city of Fargo and the investigator allegedly responsible for using artificial intelligence to identify her as a suspect. 50-year-old Angela Lips is seeking $10 million in compensation. The complaint says in July of last year, Lips was forcibly taken by agents from Tennessee and transported to Fargo. She was held in the Cass County Jail for 6 months. Lips says she had no idea why she was taken and she had never been to North Dakota. Lips was identified as a suspect by AI face recognition software and arrested. The complaint says Fargo police ignored facts that the software was not reliable. Lips also alleges that she was denied basic care in the jail and did not receive her medications or dentures. The complaint was filed in federal court today. The North Dakota Highway Patrol has identified those involved in a serious crash that injured four men Sunday night in Fargo. Troopers say 24-year-old Elijah Bauman of Moorhead was going the wrong way on University Drive while speeding away from officers and under the influence of alcohol as well when his car hit a motorcycle driven by 19-year-old Isaac Putney of Fargo. Both suffered life-threatening injuries in the crash. Two passengers

0: Others in Bauman's car were hurt, 23-year-old Keneal Mercado and 21-year-old Tide Smith. Both are from Fargo. A third vehicle was hit in the crash. Its driver, 29-year-old Frederick Jala of Fargo, was not hurt. Bauman's been charged with numerous felonies in connection to the crash. Troopers are asking for charges including DUI, reckless endangerment, and criminal vehicular injury. The Cass County Sheriff's Office also wants to charge Bauman with fleeing, reckless endangerment, and driving under suspension. Well, the price of diesel fuel in Minnesota is now 68% higher than it was a year ago. Tyler Priest, a historian who's written four books about the oil industry, says U.S. refineries tend to produce twice as much gasoline as they do what's called middle distillate, which is used to make diesel and jet fuel.
1: We also get heating oil from middle distillate fuels. So we're entering the fall and the winter when there's going to be, you know, additional demand to heat homes. So that's going to put pressure on prices.
0: Global supplies of gas, diesel, and other petroleum derivatives are tight, and Priest says refineries are producing every barrel of crude they can get. Democrats are promising the issue of banning assault rifles will come up again during the next legislative session. The comprehensive bill passed the Senate last session, but was stopped in the House. House Speaker and Republican candidate for governor Lisa Damuth was asked about it, but answered directly about school safety, not guns.
2: I would make sure that any bill that crossed my desk where it had to do with school safety would apply to all Minnesota students, public, private, charter.
0: Damuth is running against Senator Amy Klobuchar in the governor's race for the November election. And a group of Minnesota farmers are in Washington, D.C. ahead of tomorrow's U.S. Senate markup of the Farm Bill. Members of the Minnesota Farm Bureau are meeting with Minnesota's congressional delegation and officials with the United States Department of Agriculture to discuss the Farm Bill, trade, and economy. The group is scheduled to meet with Republican Congressman Tom Emmer Tuesday afternoon and Senators Amy Klobuchar and Tina Smith on Wednesday. And checking your forecast now from the KFGO Weather Center for tonight. Clear, cooling down quite a bit, our low down to 42 degrees. Winds will turn east under 10 miles an hour. Tomorrow, partly sunny, becoming breezy with a slight chance for showers tomorrow, our high of 68. And for tomorrow night, partly sunny, low of 49. Right now in Fargo-Moorhead, it's 67 degrees under mostly cloudy skies. I'm Darren Selvig, News Radio, KFGO.
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4: 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Eric Johnson taking you through Afternoons Live today. And we got him out to the Red River Valley Fairgrounds for Big Iron Bear Grundahl Bears Appliance Repair. For our normal segment, we told Tyler, you and I can handle it today. How we doing?
5: Not too bad. How you doing?
4: Doing well. Your crowd is enormous. It may be for chicken bleep bingo.
5: Yeah, I don't think they're here to watch me talk about dishwashers not working.
4: I think you underestimate how many people value that insight. I got to let the listeners in on a little side story, because while we were listening to the KFGO news, I heard in real time Bear take and schedule a service call, and it was that easy to get him. What number do they need to hit you up at if they want to schedule you?
5: Yeah, most definitely. People can get a hold of me, either give me a call or shoot me a text, same number, 701-866-8230.
4: It was in real time. I listened to you do a basic diagnostic, ask for a little more information, and put them on the schedule. So it's just that easy.
5: Yeah, with 25 years of doing this and working on these appliances, just by sounds that they make or description of what the customer is telling me that it's doing or not doing, I can usually narrow it down to one or two things and have parts with me and get them taken care of all in one shot.
4: And to me, that is sort of like the old school mechanic, you know, the guy that everybody knew at the local shop that could listen to a car over the phone and tell you kind of what was going on.
5: Yeah, very much so, and especially your older appliances, you know, everything was truly mechanical, so you knew if it was doing this, it was that. If it was doing this, it was that. But nowadays, with the amount of electronics that are in these appliances, I'm able to put them into diagnostics, get the error code, and it tells me exactly what's wrong with them.
4: Sure. Well, we've got the text club open if you've got any questions for Bear. That's 35270. You can also call the KFGO studios, 237-5948. And I want to start off with a personal question, because the in-laws have a washing machine that it's a front load that they've been using powdered detergent in for most of its life. But I know you have at times encouraged the listeners to use a high-efficiency liquid detergent that you really like. Can you tell us a little bit more about that?
5: So the big thing for me is people have a heavy hand when it comes to pouring soap. Whether it's powder, whether it's liquid, it really doesn't matter what you're using. The biggest thing is nowadays your soap has a shelf life. The minute you open that soap, it starts to take on moisture. So especially like powdered soap, if you're buying these big boxes of powdered soap, it's taking on all this moisture. So where it says it's good for so many loads, you got to almost cut that in half, because the moisture is causing that soap to start to break down. And most people, you know, with a front load washer especially, or any of these high efficiency top loaders, the most soap that you should use is between an ounce and a half for a full load. If you're doing smaller loads, way less soap.
4: So when you're talking, I mean, that's a shot glass.
5: Yep.
4: Right? A standard at any bar that you've ever seen, shot pour is usually about an ounce and a quarter.
5: Yep.
4: About.
5: Yeah.
4: So that's how much liquid detergent you should be putting in.
5: Yeah.
4: Per load.
5: With these new front loaders and these high efficiency top loaders, if you're seeing a ton of soap suds in that laundry as you're doing it, you are over sudsing your clothes. Way too much soap. It's making your clothes harder. They don't smell as right. You're getting the goofy smells building up inside of your washer, and that's due to way too much soap.
4: Could that present some downstream mechanical issues with the washer?
5: Oh, very much so. Because with the way these front loaders are and how corrosive some of this soap can get, especially people that love to use bleach and are very heavy-handed on the bleach pours because they think they're getting their clothes whiter, that bleach eats away at the seals, and then eventually your bearings start to fail. That washer is going to get extremely loud in that final spin. So you're shortening that life of that washer.
4: So as we are kind of shifting from summer to fall, are there routine, you know, at-home homeowner maintenance procedures that we can do to kind of extend the life of some of these appliances?
5: Oh, very much so. Whether it's your refrigerator, your dryer, you should be pulling it out every year or every year and a half, checking that venting, make sure everything's good to go that way, that it's not plugged up on the outside. They recommend every 5 years to switch out the washing machine hoses, because that's the average life expectancy of them. Eventually, those hoses will start to get pockets in between and can burst and cause a lot of water damage.
4: And if you're at work, What does city water come out at, about 30 gallons a minute, somewhere in that range?
5: Yeah, unless the bottom of your water heater gave out like mine did and it flooded the entire basement of my house.
4: Yeah, it doesn't take long for a lot of water to cause a lot of issues.
5: Yeah, because that was a 1-inch feed line into my water heater.
4: Okay.
5: So yeah, that filled up pretty
4: faster.
5: Quick.
4: That's a little faster. You know, the show before us, It Takes Two, that we were talking about you coming out, and they had a question that I got to hit you with. I don't even know if this is a thing, but they're curious. Why don't we see bigger dishwashers? I know you can get the drawer-sized dishwashers, and there's some smaller options, but Amy was asking for a fridge-sized dishwasher. I was thinking maybe wider, like cabinet height, but wider. Do they make those sorts of things for residential applications?
5: No, your standard residential application of a dishwasher is 24 inches wide.
4: Mm-hmm.
5: By 34 inches tall. That's been the industry standard since 50s.
4: Forever.
5: Yeah.
4: Since they became
5: started coming out. We're starting to see in a lot of the higher homes, the custom built homes, that people will do dishwashers elevated off the ground.
4: I've seen that too, where you'll put a cabinet underneath it.
5: Yep.
4: And bring it up.
5: Get it up a lot higher, so it's a lot easier on your body, so you're not bending over as far to get stuff out. And I've starting to see at a lot of these homes where they'll do a single dish drawer on one side of the sink and then another dish drawer on the other side of the sink.
4: So if you need extra capacity, you're probably just going to end up buying two.
5: Yeah, you can, but you look at these kitchens, by doing that, you're losing another 24-inch cabinet. So a lot of these homes that don't have a ton of cabinet space, I don't see the benefit of going that big. And I mean, unless Amy's cooking a feast all the time, which I doubt.
4: I know, she's got two young kids, so there might be a lot of dishes there. There might be a lot of dishes. Your dream of a fridge size...
6: Am I getting called out right now?
4: No, your dream of a fridge-sized dishwasher...
6: Is not a thing?
4: It's not a thing.
5: I was calling you out because I don't believe that you're cooking as much as you think that you need two dishwashers
6: house. I'm not the cook in the family. My husband is 100%. There's a list of reasons why I got married. Cooking is one of them. I don't want to do it. He's way better at it. And also because he has more opinions on what he wants to eat. He's like, I want a full meal, like a meat and a starch and a vegetable. And I'm like, I don't know. I could just have some cottage cheese and some crackers, and I'm good.
5: So he's not the double starch potato and corn?
6: No. He's not. You got to have one starch. One starch. We're very specific.
4: Very regimented.
6: Yes, very regimented. 3D printed, if you will.
4: Although, yeah. Based on our conversations, I believe Amy would benefit more from a double clothes washer over a double.
6: Yes, we do have a fabric problem at our house, as I like to say. Like a lot of fabric that needs to be washed all the time.
5: Yeah. My teenage son went through that period where he had three different outfits on that day, and they were all dirty.
6: This is a thing. This is a thing with boys. Girls get a bad rap for it. Boys will go through four outfits a day. Like, well, I got sweaty in that one, so I changed. I got grass on that one, so I changed. It's like, I want to play baseball in that one, so I changed.
5: But when your kids shower, do they use the same towel for the week, or is it a different towel every day?
6: I wish. I try to keep the towel, like, this is your hook, you know, we try our best, but does that always work? Not really. I couldn't find a towel, so I took yours. Great, thank you, you know, that kind of thing. But a double, okay, so I have seen people that have made entire kitchens out in their garage, though, and that is sweet. That must be, like, more of a thing than we think it is.
5: I don't have the sink and stuff out there, but when Nodak closed its doors, they had all those kitchen displays.
6: Yeah.
5: Yeah, I've got 16 feet of granite countertops and counter depth fridge and cabinets above.
6: Okay, so I was just talking to Eric about this the other day, but I was like, you know those beverage coolers that you can just, like, open, they're glass on the front? Those are actually much more inexpensive than I thought they were. I thought they would be thousands and thousands of dollars.
5: If you're buying brand new, yes. But you can get used ones on the market. You can find old Coke machines, Pepsi machines, old Subway pop coolers. You can find those at a fraction of the price. And the nice thing about those is it's a commercial-style compressor. So when it gets to temp, it's at temp right now. It's not running for hours.
6: Right. Yeah, we have had a problem with our, and I don't know if it's something with the fridge, but the garage fridge. If it gets cold enough in the winter, there will be problems with it. Even though we're insulated and we have a heater, it's right by the door and it's by the wall, and I feel like they do kind of struggle out there sometimes.
5: Yeah, so your fridge needs to be in an environment above 45 degrees.
6: Okay.
5: In order for it to work properly. So if you're out in a garage and it's right next to the garage door or side entry door where you're going to have that breeze coming in, that's going to make that cabinet colder on it. So then the thermostat inside that fridge is not going to work properly.
6: Interesting.
4: Barrett, the texts are starting to roll in. We do have to take a quick break here.
5: Sure.
4: I want to get this one out, though, because this texter says, I need to give a big recommendation for Barrett. He fixed our main fridge freezer last year for a reasonable amount. Kenmore unit that didn't have room to put something new, replaced the compressor, and it's still running strong. So there you go. You got a happy customer.
5: That's good to hear.
4: We've got a couple more texts to get to before we let Bear out of here, and we continue on with our Big Iron coverage. Eric Johnson here at Big Iron 2026. More Afternoons Live right after this.
7: All right, thank you, and we'll get to Alan on the line here in just a little bit. Derek Hansen here at the KFGO studios. Let's get to Rusty Halverson, who's out and about as well.
8: We're checking in from Big Iron. It's underway in West Fargo at the Red River Valley Fairgrounds. And I'm in booth 504 and 505. It's the Heartland Chevy Dealers. And I'm talking with Rhonda, a product specialist with GM and Chevrolet. And Rhonda, there are some opportunities for folks to win big and sweep stakes out here. What do you got going on?
9: Absolutely. Well, first of all, we'd like to thank the North Central Region and the Heartland Chevy Dealer Association for having us back here once again at Big Iron. We are so pleased and proud to be back here representing. And yes, I'm glad you mentioned that we could walk away with a prize because we are doing a sweepstakes here at Chevrolet.
8: Okay, and there's also an opportunity for a $50 gift card. Tell me about that.
9: Sure. Now, the gift card promotion is also roped into the survey that one would fill out when they fill out the application, if you will, for the sweepstakes, which, by the way, the sweepstakes grand prize is win $50,000 towards the purchase of a new Chevrolet, which does include the Corvette, by the way, I checked. And also on that application or survey they fill out, they have the option to say, hey, are you in the market between now and 6 months from now? They can choose to do a test drive at their local dealer here in the area. Once that test drive is completed, they have a choice of either a Target gift card or a Visa gift card, which would be $50 preloaded as a thank you gift for taking that test drive. And no obligation, of course. You don't have to buy anything. It is simply a thank you gift from the local dealers here in the area for coming out and taking that test drive.
8: Okay, we're going to talk about it all afternoon. We'll be here from 3 to 5. It's booth 504 and 505, the Heartland Chevy Dealers at Big Iron. I'm Rusty Halverson for the Mighty 790 and 104.7 KFGO.
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4: Just a couple minutes left here on Afternoons Live. Tyler Axness took news and views this morning. So Eric Johnson taking you through Afternoons Live. We've got Behr Grondahl. Behr's Appliance Repair is sitting next to me out at Big Iron. And Behr, I believe we have caller Alan on hold.
5: Hey, Alan, what can we help you with?
15: Yes, we got a side load dryer that's probably 10 to 12 years old.
16: Okay.
15: And we noticed just lately we're getting an air, I believe it says low airflow. So I did go and buy one of those vent cleaning kits, and
16: yep.
15: I did clean the vent, and hooked it all back up again. And we're still getting that air. And I know I went outside and put my hand, you know, where it comes out. And I mean, there was a little bit of air, but I thought it'd be stronger. You know, it wasn't that strong.
5: Yeah, you should have some pretty good airflow coming off that.
15: Okay.
5: And is it a direct shot from the dryer right outside the wall, or does this go like through the walls up and around the corners and stuff like that?
15: Yeah, I come out of the dryer, then it goes down, and yeah, there's a couple 90s, and then there would be two more 90s before it goes outside.
5: Okay, so one thing that you can definitely do and check and see if it's a venting issue, if you're able to pull that dryer out from the wall, disconnect the venting off the back of it. One, fire it up, see how your air pressure is right off the dryer with nothing hooked up to it. And then what you can also do is put a sock over that venting. Try running a load of towels, a load of jeans, something that takes your longer amount of time. If that thing dries in a normal amount of time, you know you've got a restriction in that venting somewhere. And then I would definitely recommend getting somebody out there to professionally clean that out properly for you.
15: Okay. All right. That sounds good.
5: All righty, sir.
4: All right, Alan, thanks so much. Bear, in the waning seconds, if we do have some questions from the listeners out there, they want to get you out to their house, they'll take a look. How can they get a hold of you?
5: Yeah, shoot me a call or a text message, 701-866-8230.
4: Bear with Bear's Appliance Repair, Bear Grondahl, here on Afternoons Live. We're live at Big Iron 2026 at the Red River Valley Fairgrounds.
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0: It's mostly cloudy in Fargo, Moorhead. 67 degrees. In the KFGO newsroom, I'm Darren Selvig. A Tennessee woman wrongfully jailed on bank fraud charges is suing the city of Fargo for $10 million. 50-year-old Angela Lips filed the federal lawsuit this week. She says Fargo police relied on flawed artificial intelligence facial recognition software to wrongfully identify her as a suspect last year. Lips claims she had never been to North Dakota, but was held behind bars for 6 months between facilities in Tennessee and the Cass County Jail. The civil rights lawsuit alleges Lips was denied basic care and medications in custody, was released with no way to get home, and ultimately lost her house and car due to the incident. Former Fargo Police Chief Dave Zabolski previously defended the department's actions, saying investigators followed standard probable cause procedures before eventually dropping the charges upon review of new evidence. The North Dakota Highway Patrol has identified the wrong-way driver accused of causing a devastating crash in Fargo Sunday night. Troopers say 24-year-old Elijah Bauman of Moorhead was drunk and fleeing deputies when he drove the wrong way on University Drive, slamming into a motorcycle. The rider, 19-year-old Isaac Putney of Fargo, is in critical condition and lost his left leg below the knee. Two passengers in Bauman's car were also hurt. Bauman faces several felony charges, including DUI and fleeing. Cass County Sheriff's Office links him to a local street racing group, but the group denies any connection. Record-high diesel prices are putting more pressure on trucking companies. Minnesota Trucking Association President and CEO John Hausleben says that fuel is only part of the problem.
16: When repair costs are going up almost 9%, driver benefits are going up almost 7%, tires going up over 6%, these are just these inflationary year-after-year increases that make it incredibly hard for a trucking company to keep up.
0: Hausleben adds that fuel surcharges can help carriers adjust to changing diesel prices, but many other operating costs continue to climb. It's 67 degrees in Fargo-Moorhead under mostly cloudy skies. 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
0: Dr. Corey Steiner is superintendent of Fargo Public Schools and says this new partnership is a meaningful way to invest in educators and build leadership within their schools.
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0: The Academy will provide Fargo Public School teachers with the opportunity to earn a master's in education and educational leadership by offering the program on site. It includes 30 credits over 5 semesters. And looking at the KFGO forecast from the Weather Center now, for tonight, clear, cooler tonight, low down to 42 degrees with winds becoming east under 10 miles an hour. Tomorrow, partly sunny, becoming breezy with a slight chance for showers tomorrow. Our high, 68 degrees. And looking ahead to Thursday, partly sunny, the low down to 49, high of 72 on Sunday. Right now in Fargo-Moorhead, under mostly cloudy skies, 67 degrees. I'm Darren Selvig, News Radio, KFGO.
7: All right, thank you, Darren. We'll get back to Eric Johnson out at Big Iron for everything that's going on with Afternoons Live with Tyler Access. Right now, let's check in with Rusty Halverson. Good afternoon, Rusty.
24: Yeah, we're checking in again from the Heartland Chevy Dealers booth here at Big Iron, talking with Rhonda in the booth. And Rhonda, we talked a little bit about the Win a Chevy sweepstakes last time. We also talked about the $50 gift card promotion. But there's a chance for folks to walk away with a free T-shirt today too, Rhonda.
25: Absolutely.
24: How do you do that?
25: Absolutely. You know, a lot of people are asking, hey, you always come here for the free stuff. Well, yes, us included.
1: So when someone does come up to our Chevy booth, just walk back to the trailer area and you will see where people are registering. Fill out that survey for our sweepstakes and they will each receive a free Chevy t-shirt. And it's a really cool Chevy graphic that you can wear proudly.
2: Yeah, and you've got all sorts of different models here at the show to look through. From something that can haul the trailer to something that can haul the family. You've got them all over here today, Rhonda.
1: Absolutely. We do have something for everyone here. We have six vehicles total, but we have the usual suspects, if you will, here.
2: Sure.
1: So we've got the Traverse, for example, that has three rows of seating for the families. We have a great example of Equinox here, and we have our Tahoe, another people hauler, if you will, and a great representation of off-road and regular Silverado trucks, and not to mention our heavy-duty trucks for all of those chores that need to be done.
2: And heavy-duty trucks, that's the name of the game here at Big Iron. And just stop on by the Heartland Chevy Dealers booth, 504-505. They'll be here through Thursday. We're here from 3 to 5 talking with Rhonda at the Heartland Chevy Dealers booth at Big Iron. I'm Rusty Halverson for the Mighty 790 and 104.7 KFGO.
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4: 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Eric Johnson taking you through today's version of Afternoons Live. And I am joined out at the Red River Valley Fairgrounds, the KFGO studio right underneath the grandstands. And we're going to talk tires here because I got Dusty Heiniger in with me from OK Tire Firestone. Dusty, how are you doing?
8: Doing a pretty good deal, by gosh.
4: Well, you know, I appreciate you coming over here because I know how much of an investment some of these tires sitting right across the way from us can be for production. But you were telling me off air before we started this conversation how much money it can save your bottom line to just monitor a few things when it comes to tires.
8: The number one secret, if when I retire, I would love to be able to say I got every farmer to weigh each axle separate, found out what the air pressure was, and then get on some kind of air pressure program, because air pressure is an input, and that does relate to the life of the tire. Man, them tires, they cost a lot of money, so let's get the most life out of them. And then its humongous amount affects fuel. Well, what's fuel did? Double? So, you know, it's very critical. And then another, what's even, fuel's tough, compaction is even a bigger number. So if we can get that tire, there's tires of technology has really came up. There's the thing called VF tires, AD2 technology. A 82 tire versus a standard tire, you can save 4% of fuel bill. A VF tire will usually pay for themselves the extra difference in 6 months. Well, the tires last 5 to 7. Put that money in their pocket. I'm just trying to educate them. But air pressure is the number one killer of a tire.
4: Well, and you are the National Sales Training Manager over at Firestone, and so you're in this world every day training your dealers. How equipped are these dealers to train the buyers of the end buyer of this, and how do we bridge that gap of information?
8: You know, it's tough. I do try to train my dealers to get that, but we also do a field clinic. We try to go to do fuel savings clinics in the field, invite the farmers to them, because, you know, them dealers are so busy, not enough time in the day to explain it, because realistically, you just can't say, here's a tire, and then, you know, 5 minutes, say, there you go, let's put it on. No, you got to explain to them what you're doing. You got to weigh it, set the air pressure, look it up, it's just more than it's more than just like car tire.
4: So in my experience, when I was still doing the whole farming thing, there are two situations where you put some new rubber onto one of your machines. One is the catastrophic time where you run over an old harrow tooth or a piece of metal buried in there. We even had one time some frozen corn stalks that would punch through some of our rubber one year. But the other time is when you're just doing your standard vehicle maintenance and you want to make sure they're all on the same footing. So if we're in that second kind, because obviously when you punch one out in the field, you'll take whatever you can get on back rolling. But when you're looking at it, what are some of the keys that you're going to want to pay attention to on the side of that tire to make sure that you get the right piece of rubber for that piece of equipment?
8: That's where that Wayne and that axle, you got to get the right load index to carry the tire. I just can't imagine. Several times I go out there, the tire failed. If it's not my brand of tire, because I'll go fix anybody's brand of tire. Yes, I'm known as Firestone. I got the tattoo to prove it. But it don't matter. I'll go fix it. When it's not my tire, I say, you see this load index? This ain't enough big enough tire. No. That's where my scales come in handy, prove it. And they go, why didn't somebody tell me that? So, you know, equipment is heavier and heavier, and it's only going to get heavier and heavier. And so it's very critical to weigh. I just can't stress enough. To weigh your equipment, please, please. And then get on some kind of air pressure program. The best one, the good is you weigh it, set the air pressures, and so the minimum, say, it's 15. Well, add 4 to it to 19, then you check it twice a year. To keep the 15 where you're not doing compaction, you have to check it weekly. Well, weekly, okay. But do you use your tractor 52 weeks out of the year? No, around 15 to 20. Can you not save 1%? So I show that to the farmer and then see. Then the best is an inflation system with okay tire sales and adjust the air pressures as you need it, going down the road and then in the field operation. That's the best. So there's three. But get on some kind of air pressure, even if it's just the good one, and weigh it and add 4.
4: So if we got a listener out there who's rolling up and down a field, probably not today because we got a decent amount of rain yesterday, but if they've got okay tire on their phone, how quickly can those guys get out there and get a new set on there if in need be?
8: Oh, I'm sure they can. For emergency uses, they can get there. You know, if it's early in the morning, they can get there that day, or they'll be there first thing in the morning. But the number one good thing about OK Tire, they have scales too.
4: Mm-hmm.
8: But, you know, if they're busy and can't get there, you get a hold of that dealer and say, where's the Firestone Agref? He has his own scales. And his name's Brian Meyer, and he covers this area. I really don't like him. He's a redheaded stepchild. So call him and get him out there and make him work. I'd like to see him sweat.
4: Hey, careful with that redheaded comment. But, no, I mean, to your point, like, that's the sort of thing that you do have to ask at times the right people so that you can start saving those money on the downside.
8: You know, tires are high, and then when I see somebody bought from a dealer, not qualified like OK Tire is, and bought the wrong tire, I felt so embarrassed because they just rent one, and the other one's not doing them any good. So guess what? You got to buy 2 or 4 what you bought of the wrong tire again.
4: So I know ag's a big component of Firestone and of OK Tire, but you're putting tires on pretty much anything out there, right?
8: Yes.
4: So do we have to look at the same things if we're putting new tires on the pickup?
8: When they're not as complicated on the weight-wise. A tractor is very sensitive to air pressure. That's the big difference, the weight, and you have to weigh it. A pickup tire, yes, if you've got a big gooseneck, you're going to add more air in the back. But if you don't ever hook up to your gooseneck, I guarantee you can let some air out and ride a little better and the whole deal. So, but everybody's different. But, you know, the main thing on a tractor tire, I think besides getting them weighed, you need to start thinking about these VF tires. I don't care what brand. Yes, I'm Firestone.
4: Absolutely.
8: But any brand, a VF tire versus a standard tire, which, you know, a 480-50 or a VF 480-50, you can save 4% of fuel bill if you put a VF tire on and weigh it and set it upright. That's where I'm trying to get them the right tire and that VF technology. That's the new thing. We need to start pushing that hard.
4: So what is the VF technology?
8: It's 40% more load at the same air pressure, or you can lower the air pressure.
4: Ah, okay. All right. So if guys want to learn a little bit more about this, what's the best place to get that information?
8: Well, you can go to OK Tire. We've educated a lot of those people, and they can do that. Hopefully we'll someday do a field clinic in the area. We've did several with OK Tire out here in Minnesota and North Dakota. So if you ever get a chance to come to a Firestone Fuel Savings Clinic, really, it's about a two-hour deal. for an hour and a half, you wouldn't even think I worked for Firestone. I'm just trying to get them on an air pressure program and how to save stuff. And that may be the last 15, 20 minutes I step on our competition's neck. But other than that, I'm just wanting everybody to weigh their tractor. And I'll weigh it. You know, I know as a rep like Brian, he's a good guy. Don't kid. I weighed all kinds of tractors, whether it was my tire or not. I wanted farmers to save fuel. You know what? Look at me. I like to eat. So, come on. I want the farmer to make a lot of money, keep feeding me.
4: And to your point, bring them out here to Big Iron. Get them over to the OK Tire booth. Get them a conversation with you. Let's get these air. Clearly, the moral of the story is get the right air pressure into each and every one of those tires.
8: That's right. And, hey, you know, you can come see old country boy Dusty Heiniger, where I got the global field engineer there, and Brian Meyer. And we have our Firestone Field Commander tractor there. You can come over there, and we will show you how to set up your tractor and talk to you about it, whether it's Firestone tires or not. Firestone don't care about that. Firestone Ag cares about saving them fuel and compaction, and that's where it's at. Now, that's the old country boy way.
4: There we go. And you know, fuel prices, whatever they are, we can always save some money on.
8: That's right, and compaction's another big number.
4: There we go. All right, Dusty, thanks so much for joining me today. This is great.
8: All right, appreciate it,
4: Dusty
8: partner.
4: Dusty Heiniger, he is the National Sales Training Rep with Firestone. He's over at the OK Tire booth the entirety of the show, so he's here today, tomorrow, and Thursday. Eric Johnson taking you through Afternoons Live here on a Tuesday afternoon. We got to check in for a weather report with our very own Too Tall Tom.
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9: Good afternoon. I'm KFGO Chief Meteorologist Tom Szymanski. Partly sunny sky. That wind out of the west-northwest will continue to gradually decrease through the rest of the day, but still rather blustery at times. High within a couple of degrees of 67. Overnight tonight, clear. Look out! Numbingly cold down to 42. North winds will turn east under 10. And tomorrow, partly sunny. The breeze returns this time out of the south-southeast, increasing to 11 to 26, a slight chance for showers, better chances west and north. High temperature 68, Thursday partly sunny, high 72. Rest of the forecast taking us through the weekend. Coming at you next hour.
7: All right, thank you, Too Tall. And yes, Tom, your high is right on 67. That's where we're sitting at right now. The radar is clear in 67. Should be a beautiful night for Redhawks baseball. Game 2 of that best-of-five series. They lost last night. They'll be back at it again tonight. But Redhawks baseball tonight at Newman Outdoor Field, 67 degrees here at KFGO.
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10: 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Tired of politics as usual. 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And now those same elected officials claim to have the solution. Rob Kupak is one of those politicians. This is what he said about fraud from taxpayer-funded programs.
11: Is somebody gaming the system? 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But I do not think that it is this huge, widespread fraud.
10: 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But Rob Kupak looked the other way. 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But now it's campaign season, and Kupak is claiming otherwise. Let's get Minnesota back on track, and that starts with opposing Rob Kupak in November. This independent expenditure is paid for by ProJobs Majority. It is not coordinated with or approved by any candidate, nor is any candidate responsible for it.
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4: 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Eric Johnson driving the Afternoons Live ship today. I got tomorrow's show also because it's Big Iron. Tyler Axness filling in the morning for Joel Heitkamp. So he said, we're going to give you a shot, kid, and we're going to put you in for the farm show shows. And I get it. I grew up farming, and this is my element, for sure. We still got a couple great conversations coming up for the rest of the show because in just a little bit after the top of the hour, we're going to talk with the North Dakota Auction Association. I got Ben here. We're going to connect with Justin and have a conversation. They got a really exciting event coming up with some opportunities for some kids to get into the world of auctioneering. And so I love a good auction. Everybody knows that a farm auction can be a lot of fun. And it'll be really exciting to talk to Ben and Justin about that. And then we'll wrap up the show today with a conversation with Gateway Buildings. Storage is a big portion of the current world of agriculture, so it's going to be a great conversation with that. I do have to give the listeners a bit of an update because, unfortunately, we couldn't snag them before they darted out of the KFGO building, but we did have round number two of IT2's chicken bleep bingo. I wish I could make the staticky sound that Derek Hansen used in a recent spot about a certain cover band.
7: Yeah, that's a good point. Yeah.
4: You know, I liked the effect that you did on that. I wish I could do that on command, but we'll just call it bleep bingo in this version. But I didn't hear this, but in typical bar bingo, you would get a bonus for this because the winning square this time was number 69.
7: Uh-oh.
4: And it took about 9 minutes. And if you've played bingo at a bar recently, you know that that has often got a little bonus prize.
7: Woo!
4: If you bingo on that number. Yep. It's one of the ones that gets the crowd going. So I don't know if they gave a little bonus to the winner this time. But we're going to do that twice a day tomorrow. It's going to happen tomorrow. And then I believe they're going to do one more round on Thursday. I'm not positive about that. But you should have seen the crowd out here, Derek, for that.
7: Not surprised. Not surprised at all. That's, anything where, wagering is involved, even if it's fun wagering, it seems to draw a crowd, right? I mean, let's face it. The bingo at, any type of fair, in my hometown, Clay County Fair thing, even for quarters, it gets to be a pretty big deal. So, yeah.
4: Absolutely. Yeah, so they were all gathered around. JJ made up a great small enclosure that fits perfectly on a 4x8 sheet of plywood.
7: Yeah.
4: And that's up on some sawhorses. And so, they let the chicken wander around and do its thing and see who the winner is.
7: Yeah, I mean, it's as random as you can get, right? I mean, you can't mess with the balls or like you could normally in bingo. I mean, we always had the NBA, thinking about the draft lottery. There's shenanigans with the balls. Same thing with bingo. You really can't do that with the chickens, right? I mean, they're not gonna make any type of. They can't tip the scales very much. You wouldn't think so.
4: No, it is very much almost unfixable.
7: Yeah,
4: I don't know that there's any way you could fix it.
7: It's a random, it's about as random as you can get in a situation like that. So, yeah, I love it. That's great.
4: Well, so you're going to want to make your way out here tomorrow for that, because they're going to do one round in the morning, one round in the afternoon, and they're giving away $100 gift cards to Acme Tools. And the pros in the audience know that if you're going to stock up the shop and pick up some of those tools that you've been eyeing for the last few months, Big Iron's the time to do it, because there are some seriously sweet deals over there at Acme Tools.
7: And yeah, I mean, there's so many great things over there, right? I mean, and a little bit for everyone, right? That's a great point. Yeah, that's good. The thing always sticks out for me with Big Iron, too, is as I'm sitting there 4 o'clock, I had a light lunch. The food out there is amazing, too.
4: Yeah, I know. I was really busy today. I was over at the Heartland Chevy Dealers, where Rusty Halverson is actually right now. But I was over there earlier, so I haven't been able to browse around the food court yet. But tomorrow, that's definitely on my list.
7: Yep, it's a go-to thing. It's just like having the Red River Valley Fair there all over again. You're on the same grounds. A lot of the same vendors, it's the way to go, no doubt.
4: So we're out here. Derek's back running the ship at the KFGO studios. We're going to take a short break here. We'll give you some ABC news, some KFGO news. We'll be back with the North Dakota Auction Association. Ben is joining me here at the Red River Valley Fairgrounds for Big Iron 2026. But we do have to check in with our farm and ranch reporter, Rusty Halverson. He's over at Heartland Chevy.
24: Yes, we are checking in from the Heartland Chevy Dealers booth 504 and 505 here at Big Iron. Beautiful afternoon and a good day to stop out. They'll be here all the way through the end of the show on Thursday. But I'm visiting with Rhonda, and Rhonda, one of the questions I had was about the Chevy Traverse. And you were telling me that you've got a new trim package, and it's the best you got. Tell me about that.
1: Yes, thank you. So we redesigned the Traverse back in 2025, and one of the trim levels that is brand new to the family is the Z71,
24: mm-hmm.
1: which for Chevy loyalists, they will know the Z71 is our off-road package.
24: Yes.
1: We've never done this on a Traverse before, so it's a little bit taller than your normal Traverse, and it looks, shall we say, beefier. It really looks like a baby Tahoe.
24: Okay.
1: That's what we were going for, and it has been received fabulous results, and the sales are wonderful. So again, the Z71 Traverse is new for 2025 model year, obviously crossed over into 26 and onward. So that is now part of the Traverse family.
24: And when you talk about family, you can get three rows. That's a lot of folks in that Traverse. And obviously with this package, a great way to get around town or around the countryside.
1: Mm-hmm. That is the market that people are wanting now is, let's face it, that, you know, we got out of the minivan market a few years ago, a decade ago or so, as we came out with a crossover, if you will. Now we're really taking a step higher, where we want more of that beefier look and a sportier look, and that's what Chevrolet is. It's more of the sportier edition of General Motors. So going into that Z71 trim level was absolutely a no-brainer, because it's carried over from our trucks and it's carried over from the Tahoe family as well.
24: All right, stop on by Big Iron and check out that Chevy Traverse Z71. It is sharp. We're here in booth 504 and 505 in the Heartland Chevy Dealers booth. I'm Rusty Halverson for the Mighty 790 and 104.7 KFGO.
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19: ABC News, I'm Wayne Cabot. Crude awakening. Oil heat customers will expect to pay well over $2 a gallon over last year, says a longtime analyst to ABC News. Diesel futures hit a record today, and diesel at the pump, also the highest ever, averaging $6.28, says AAA. And now ABC News can confirm that crude loadings have stopped at Saudi Arabia's crucial Red Sea port. The Congressional Budget Office says the Iran war has cost the U.S. $38 billion at least and will push inflation higher. It says weapon stocks could take most of a decade to rebuild. President Trump says the talk about what AI agents are doing and might yet do, it's a hoax. Speaker Mike Johnson going further, saying the hand-wringing is meant to sway voters.
20: AI is serious. We do need to make sure that it's done safely. But let's apply common sense.
19: Rob Reiner's son will not face the death penalty for his parents' murders. The LADA saying it's the family's wishes. This is ABC News. Crypto legislation supported by the industry died in the Senate today when Democrats blocked it. Massachusetts Senator Elizabeth Warren holding out for stricter enforcement and also legislation to prohibit the president from having a bank charter. World Liberty Financial, a crypto firm owned by Trump and his sons, was recently given a bank charter. FBI Director Kash Patel wouldn't tell the Senate Judiciary Committee if agents are looking into the Russian

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4: KFGO News Time is 4:03, 68 degrees under mostly cloudy skies. In the KFGO newsroom, I'm Darren Selvig. The Tennessee woman, wrongfully arrested and held at the Cass County Jail for months on bank fraud charges, is suing the city of Fargo and the investigator allegedly responsible for using artificial intelligence to identify her as a suspect. 50-year-old Angela Lips is seeking $10 million in compensation. The complaint says in July of last year, Lips was forcibly taken by agents from Tennessee and transported to Fargo. She was held in the Cass County Jail for 6 months. Lips said that she had no idea why she was taken and she had never been to North Dakota. Lips was identified as a suspect by AI face recognition software and arrested. The complaint says Fargo police ignored facts that the software was not reliable. Lips also alleges that she was denied basic care in her jail and did not receive her medications or dentures. The complaint was filed in federal court today. A former Dilworth Glendon Felton High School teacher confronted district leadership at a school board meeting Monday night, calling on board members to evaluate Superintendent Shannon Hunstead following recent allegations of a toxic work environment and unaddressed student misconduct. Speaking during public comment, Roberts criticized district leadership for failing to follow its own handbook expectations and pointed to steep female teacher turnover.
5: In my 6 years of DGF, I know of 12 female teachers who chose to leave the high school because of the toxic environment. One other employee and I were both dismissed, making it 14 female teachers in 6 years.
4: Board members and Superintendent Hunstead did not respond at the meeting. In a statement posted to the district website, Hunstead acknowledges that not every individual's experience has been positive, but says district leadership is committed to listening, treating people fairly, and continuing to improve. Hunstead also referred to Minnesota privacy laws that prevent officials from publicly discussing personnel or individual student matters. He added that an inability to publicly respond should not be interpreted as confirmation that allegations are accurate, and stated that the written release serves as the district's final comment on the matter. The North Dakota Highway Patrol has identified the wrong-way driver accused of causing a devastating crash in Fargo Sunday night. Troopers say 24-year-old Elijah Bauman of Moorhead was drunk and fleeing deputies when he drove the wrong way on University Drive, slamming into a motorcycle. The rider, 19-year-old Isaac Putney of Fargo, is in critical condition and lost his left leg below the knee. Two passengers in Bauman's car were also hurt. Bauman faces several felony charges, including DUI and fleeing. Cass County Sheriff's Office links him to a local street racing group, but the group denies any connection. As diesel tops $6.15 a gallon, retail leaders are warning that rising prices will inevitably hit consumer wallets as the holiday shopping season looms. Reporter Taylor Rivera.
6: That $6 a gallon spike at the pump is quietly pushing Minnesota supply chains to their absolute limit, according to Minnesota Retailers Association President Bruce Neustadt. He says while local stores are currently trying to absorb those expenses, you might already be paying more for certain items.
7: Furniture and appliances and building materials, those things that are very obvious that they're heavy and bulky. However, you know, you think of clothing, electronics, even in some cases some seasonal merchandise that are imported long distances, you know, you might feel that pressure a little more.
6: He says industry leaders will now watch closely to see if these sustained fuel pressures collide head-on with upcoming holiday sales and specifically Black Friday discounts.
8: Whether it's higher diesel prices, higher property taxes,

0: higher labor mandates from government. It's important that people realize grocery stores don't pay these costs. They get passed on to consumers like any other input cost.
1: Minnesota Grocers Association President Patrick Garofalo says that industry leaders and lawmakers will now have to figure out whether temporary tax relief or policy tweaks will need to be made to keep grocery bills from climbing even higher. Checking your forecast now from the KFGO Weather Center for the rest of tonight. Clear, cold temperatures this evening, low of 42 degrees. Winds becoming east under 10 miles an hour. Tomorrow, partly sunny, becoming breezy with a slight chance for showers, a high of 68 degrees. And for Thursday, partly sunny, low down to 49, a high of 72. Right now in the Fargo-Moorhead area, it's 68 degrees under mostly cloudy skies. I'm Darren Selvig, News Radio, KFGO.
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0: 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Eric Johnson taking you through today's version of Afternoons Live, and I've been really excited for this conversation. Rusty Halverson, our Farm and Ranch reporter, turned me on to an event that's going to happen at Big Iron all day tomorrow with the final event at 3:45. But I've got joining us in the KFGO studios at the Red River Valley Fairgrounds, Ben Stiegelmeyer. He is with the North Dakota Auctioneers Association. Ben, thanks for joining me.
1: It's great to be here. Thank you, Eric.
0: And we also have on the phone, because unfortunately we had a bit of travel delay, but Justin Kennedy is joining us. Justin, how are you?
2: I'm great. Great to be here. Thank you for having me.
0: Well, Ben, I'm going to start with you because I want you to give the listeners a little insight. We've got an event that's going to take place tomorrow out here, but it's a full day of activities.
1: Yeah, so this is the inaugural year where we are doing a partnership between the North Dakota Auctioneers Association and the North Dakota FFA. We have 18 or 20 kids signed up, I believe, to learn how to auctioneer right here during Big Iron tomorrow. And that's going to be the first step in a three-part series over the next year where by June of next year, we're going to crown the first ever North Dakota FFA bid calling champion. And it's all going to start right here during Big Iron tomorrow.
0: And the reason we have Justin on is because, Justin, you're going to be one of the instructors helping these kids learn how to do what you do as an auctioneer.
2: Yes, yeah, I had the pleasure and the fortune of being able to do this all over the country, and we've started these and helped put these events on in states all over the country. We'll be in West Virginia in a couple of weeks doing the same thing again, and so just excited to be here in Fargo and see what these students are ready to learn tomorrow.
0: So, Ben, when you were thinking about this idea, what did you have in your head? What was the goal? How did you want to get these kids involved with auctioneering?
1: Yeah, well, I guess where it started for me, where it starts for most auctioneers, is I was a kid going to auctions, and I thought, hey, you know, it would be cool to do that. And long story short, here I am. I'm full-time in the auction business. And a couple of years ago, I saw that Oklahoma had done a similar program to this and had it was a massive hit. The kids loved it. And it really brought a pathway for students to be able to get into the auction industry. And that's one of the hardest things, is to actually break into the auction industry. And so I thought right then and there, we got to do this in North Dakota. And it's been a couple years in the making, but I think we have a good plan, and it's going to be a successful first year here.
0: And so, Justin, it sounds like you've done these sorts of classes a few times, or you've been doing this for a while. What's sort of the first step to somebody who has never done auctioneering before?
2: So, you know, yeah, we set these up, and we've done them from coast to coast over the last 3 years. We started in Oklahoma and helping train these kids. And so tomorrow what will happen is we will get there and we break these students up into groups, kind of, that they have some experience. Some students will show up and they've never done this at all. They're just there because they're excited to learn and they want to figure out how to do this. And then there will be students maybe that have done it a little bit, maybe have worked for an auctioneer somewhere. And so we'll kind of break them into groups, and we'll start off with the typical thing where we do tongue twisters and number drills and those kind of things, just the initial beginning of the auction chant. And as we break off into groups, the ones that know a little bit, we'll try to take them a little deeper. The ones that are just there and say, hey, we want to figure out how to do this, we'll try to get them started and develop a chant, is what we call it, an auction chant. And so we start to put those basic pieces of that in there, a statement, a suggestion, and a question, and get them rolling in a chant. And that's really how it works. And we'll try to prep them all day long. They'll work on the two items that they're going to sell tomorrow afternoon at 3:45. They'll sell real items for real money. And that's all that they will work on all day long, so they're comfortable selling.
0: So you... you guys are both, Ben and Justin, you're both auctioneers. And I grew up farming. I grew up going to auctions. So I'm curious, how much input do you have into your own cadence and style? I don't know the official terms, but I think anyone who's been to an auction, they know that every auctioneer has a unique way to get from one bid to the next bid and to keep the rhythm going, their cadence. How much work did you put in? I'll start with Ben. How much work did you put into figuring out what your rhythm was?
1: Well, I've been working on it for 10 years, and I've still got a long ways to go. It changes every sale to a certain extent, but, you just got to practice and figure out, try different filler words, try different things, but, you know, rhythm and clarity is what you want to focus on. And, it was probably a couple years until I really got comfortable with it.
0: And Justin, have you been in the industry long enough to have your rhythm, cadence, and fill figured out, or are you still working on it?
2: So I have an interesting story how I got in the auction business, and I actually own an auction school. So I own Oklahoma Auction School, and I train auctioneers. That's what I do. So we I see this all the time with different people coming in, and you can tell a difference in, you know, whether people are interested in the livestock industry or whether they're interested in real estate or estate sales or where they spent most of their time. And the benefit world is a whole different world in a lot of places when you get an opportunity to see those large benefit galas and auctioneers that do that. So there's, and most auctioneers that are doing a whole lot will have different chants for the different asset classes that they're selling. You know, if you're selling equipment, it's not going to be the same as it is at a benefit auction. So you kind of have to change that up and go a little slower for some and a little faster for others. So.
0: It's such a unique situation when you attend auctions as a bidder and not as a professional. There's a moment where your brain unlocks what's happening at an auction, and you can follow along like you've learned a new language almost, even though you're speaking English while you're doing it. But how important is it to find the cadence that the bidders can follow along with and know what's happening? Ben, I'll start with you.
1: Yeah, well, you want to be able to keep your bidders engaged, and so you want to make it interesting for them. And so that's just a lot of practice. But you can kind of tell as an auctioneer when you've lost the crowd and you got to get them back. And so it's just a lot, again, a lot of practice and rhythm and clarity, because I get a lot of bidders that tell me, you know, you're really easy to understand, you're clear, we really appreciate that. We forgot our hearing aids today, and so we really appreciate that today. rhythm and clarity is where you got to be.
0: Justin, when you're working with youth, when you've got kids coming in and you're trying to teach them about the world of auctioneering, is there a moment where they see the fun in speaking like an auctioneer?
2: I think that that's the thing that makes this so attractive for an event for these students to do, is because it you feel like a performer, in essence. You know, when you get to walk up on a stage, grab a microphone, and do something that conquers a fear, and these students get to see instant success, I think it's something that lights them up. And some, don't get me wrong, some students go, whoa, I never want to do that again, right? Like, because it was so maybe scary or intimidating for them. But most students, it really lights up some kind of a fire under them to go and do it. And we've seen that across the country. This last year, we grew our International Junior Auctioneer Contest that we have at our National Auction Association Convention to the largest it's ever been, and most all of those were these FFA students participating in that, that we've kind of gotten across the country. And our first FFA champion in Oklahoma that won the first Oklahoma contest that we ever had in this FFA deal 3 years ago is now our International Junior Auctioneer Champion. So she just won that this last year. So the program is really working and having success, and it's changing the game in the under 18 world in Auctioneers.
0: Well, Ben, Justin, I want to keep you guys on the show for another segment. We do have to check in with our very own Rusty Halverson. He's hanging out over at Heartland Chevy. But Rusty's got an opportunity to be involved in this program tomorrow. And so I want to see if I can shoot him a quick text and he can jog over to the studios and give us a little insight to what he's going to look for. But Ben Stiglmeyer, Justin Kennedy are sitting down with me at Big Iron. Let's check in with Rusty Halverson over at Heartland Chevy.
3: Checking in once again from the Heartland Chevy Dealers booth at Big Iron, booth number 504 and 505. I'm visiting with Rhonda, and Rhonda, we were talking earlier about Win a Chevy sweepstakes. 50 grand that somebody can use on a new Chevy, and it includes a Corvette if you want. Tell us about it. If somebody's going to stop by Big Iron, what can they win?
4: Absolutely. Thank you, Rusty. Once again, I'd like to thank the region for having us back again. So, yes, come on over to the Chevy booth. You will see our yellow Chevy trailer, and we have plenty of staff here to help people to fill out that survey to enter our sweepstakes, which the grand prize will indeed be $50,000 towards the purchase of a new Chevy, which, yes, does include the Corvette, by the way. And also they get a free T-shirt as a thank you gift when they do sign up for those sweepstakes. And they also have the option, if they want to take a test drive, if they're in the market perhaps in the next 6 months, when they do the test drive, they can sign up for a free $50 gift card, and we have our staff to show them how to do that. So once the test drive is completed at their local dealer, again, they've got 6 months to take advantage of the invitation, then they will be sent a gift card of their choice, which is pretty cool. So it's like a thank you gift. You don't have to buy anything. There's no obligation. It's just simply a thank you gift for visiting us here at the Chevy display here at Big Iron.
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0: Hey, well, all right, sir. Here we go there. And what are you going to give for? I'm a 25 to give 30 now. $5 another $40 on to make it a 40 now. $5 another $50 on to make it a
1: 40. I had full faith that Derek would be able to track this one down. This is a great Leroy Van Dyken, the Auctioneer song. A great, great song and perfect for this conversation because joining me at the KFGO studios at the Red River Valley Fairgrounds for Big Iron, we've got Ben Stiegelmeyer on the line with us, Justin Kennedy. And I was able to track him down and get him to jog over from across the way, Rusty Halverson,
2: hey.
1: Farm and Ranch reporter for KFGO. Rusty, I wanted you to come back over to the studio because you, first of all, introduced me to this competition that's going to take place
2: yep.
1: tomorrow, the school and then competition, but you also get a chance to be involved with it.
2: Yeah, so Ben reached he reached out to me just to spread the word, which we're doing right now because it's a heck of a good event. And setting up a visit today and just kind of getting everything ready for the show. And Ben, he must be really desperate because he asked me if I would help to do a little judging. And I do have a small amount of auctioneer judging experience. My actual auctioneer experience would be I've been a ring man, and I've said yep.
1: Pointed.
2: that's my auctioneer experience. But I've got family members who have been auctioneers, so I've got a little taste of it. But I was, jumped at the chance to talk about it and be involved, you bet.
1: Well, so Ben, let's talk about the tomorrow, because you've got a full day of training these kids, of mm-hmm. helping them learn the world of auctioneering.
2: Yeah.
1: But it culminates in a competition. And I'm curious, when you're judging an auctioneering competition, what are you looking for?
3: Yeah, well, I don't have the scorecard in front of me, but a few of the criteria are just the overall presence of the auctioneer, the command of the audience, whether they hold their attention, their salesmanship, how well they represent the items, and whether they remember to say sold at the end, and just kind of their overall presence and ability to represent the items well, and that's what you're looking for.
1: Yeah, and Justin Kennedy still on the line. You'll be one of the people training some of these kids in the world of auctioneers, and we touched on it a little bit in the last segment, but when we're getting these kids ready to auction an actual item in front of a crowd of people, are there some tips that you like to get these kids into their head before they get behind that microphone?
4: We just start with the basics of just like making sure that they have, you know, their name, their chapter, their contestant number, and that they're able to say that when they go up there, when they leave the stage, that they're able to describe the item, get them comfortable. They're only selling two items tomorrow. So we're going to get them really comfortable with those items and how to describe them, what it is that they're selling. That's important to tell the crowd. And then we try to keep the chant simple, teaching it to beginners, you know, that it's three parts and you just need to make sure you do this part and say it over and over. And we hope that in this we light a fire under these kids, that they want to dig in and they want to go deeper. This FFA program is just designed to make a student really want to go to auction school or get deeper into the business.
1: Well, in the couple minutes that we've got left, Ben, I wanna emphasize to the listeners that you can be a part of this.
3: Like, yes, absolutely.
1: We're gonna gather a crowd of people around, and these kids are gonna auction off a real item.
3: Two real items. They're going to be selling real items to a real crowd for real money. So we need a crowd and we need some money to show up to support these kids.
1: So where do we need to be and when do we need to be there?
3: 3:45 right here at Big Iron at the Red River Farm Network building, which I believe I am looking at right now, right in the middle of everything.
1: As you come in on the main entrance at Big Iron, it's going to be to your right-hand side to the north just a little bit. You can't miss it.
3: Okay. Be here by 3:45. Support the kids, bring your checkbook, and it's going to be a fun auction. It's going to be a lot of fun.
1: All right. I mean, I'm looking forward to it. Unfortunately, I'm going to be on air, so I'm going to have to see it through Rusty's eyes because I know he's going to be over there. But again, this isn't the only time that we can have people help these kids out and participate, because you've got a couple more stages coming up over the next few months. And so if you can't get to Big Iron, if they've got extended family, what's the next chance that they can support these kids?
3: Yeah, so a couple opportunities. The phase two is going to be in February 2027. We'll do our preliminary round, and if there's more kids that want to get involved for that, they're welcome to get involved prior to that. And then the state championship is going to be held during the FFA convention in June of 2027.
1: Perfect. All right, Ben Spiegelmeyer, Justin Kennedy, Rusty Halverson jogged over from the Heartland Chevy Dealers. Get out here tomorrow, 3:45. Check this out. It's going to be a lot of fun. Eric Johnson here at Big Iron Broadcasting for Afternoons Live.
3: Thank you.
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15: Mostly cloudy, 70 degrees now. For KFGO News, I'm Darren Selvig. A Tennessee woman wrongfully arrested in an AI facial recognition mix-up is suing the city of Fargo for $10 million. 50-year-old Angela Lipp spent 6 months in custody after Fargo police used artificial intelligence to identify her in a bank fraud case. Lipp says that she had never been to North Dakota before her arrest and was denied basic medical care while in jail. Her federal lawsuit alleges her civil rights were violated and says she lost her home and car as a result of the incident. Fargo police maintain proper probable cause procedures were followed before charges were eventually dropped. School district leaders in Elk River, Minnesota, say students were sent home early this morning from the city's high school for a reported threat. Students were released from Elk River High School at 10:45 out of an abundance of caution. All after-school activities have been canceled for the day. Higher diesel prices are having a ripple effect on our region's economy, according to a historian who's written four books about the oil industry. Tyler Priest says diesel is not only fueling the semis on highways and the combines and tractors in farm fields, ships, trains, and the tugboats that move barges are powered by diesel. Priest says refineries are producing every barrel of crude oil they can get, plus the U.S. is exporting record amounts of diesel.
16: Late fall, early winter is also the time when refineries often shut down for maintenance. So all these factors are going to converge and possibly drive prices even higher.
15: Price of diesel in Minnesota today is $6.08 a gallon. That's about 68% higher than it was a year ago. In North Dakota, it's now running between $5.55 and $5.74 a gallon. M-State in Fergus Falls is beginning a major project to improve heating, cooling, and ventilation across campus. The college held a ceremonial groundbreaking Monday for the $12.7 million project. It's going to install about 280 geothermal wells, along with new ventilation equipment and a backup power system. The new system will serve about 160,000 square feet of campus space and is expected to be finished in fall 2028. M-State Fergus Falls President Carrie Brimhall.
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15: Construction is expected to begin next spring. 70 degrees under mostly cloudy skies. 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
15: 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Fargo Public Schools and North Dakota State University are joining forces to grow educational leaders from within the community. Leaders from both institutions met at the NDSU library this morning to sign an agreement launching the new Teacher Leadership Academy. The program allows Fargo teachers to earn a Master of Education degree on-site over five semesters while remaining in their current classroom roles. Fargo Superintendent Corey Steiner says the academy is an investment in teachers, adding that the best leaders for local schools are often already inside them. And now checking your forecast from the KFGO Weather Center for tonight. Clear, cold, low down to 42 degrees tonight. Winds turning east under 10 miles an hour. Tomorrow, partly sunny, becoming breezy with a slight chance for showers, high of 68. And for Thursday, partly sunny, low of 49, high of 72. Right now in Fargo-Moorhead, it's 70 degrees under mostly cloudy skies. I'm Darren Selvig, News Radio, KFGO.
14: All right, thank you, Darren. We'll get back to Eric Johnson out at Big Iron in just a bit. And as we mentioned, our farmer rancher reporter, Rusty Halverson, he is also out and about at the Red River Valley Fairgrounds.
20: We are checking in from booth 504 and 505. It's the Heartland Chevy dealers at Big Iron, and I'm visiting with Rhonda about one of the models you've got out here, the Colorado ZR2, and the proper name for the color is Reef Blue, but it's just really nice to look at no matter what you call it.
21: Oh, yes, don't be deceived by the color. The ZR2 on the Colorado,
0: definitely has been turning heads. We introduced that ZR2 package several years ago, so it is a factory lift. You have bigger tires, bigger brakes.
2: How about suspension?
0: Oh, my goodness. You have an off-road suspension that this Colorado, you can simply take on the road and then go off-roading on the same day. It has front and rear e-locking differentials. You control the front or the rear suspensions. If you want to do some rock crawling, you want to go on the dunes, and then simply go home on regular pavement when you're done for the day. This Colorado not only turns heads because it looks, oh man, it is a off-road truck, but it is so capable and it is so amazingly powerful that you wouldn't believe that this is all coming from us at the factory. So it's definitely, you need to check it out.
2: And that's just one of the models they have here in the Heartland Chevy dealers booth. It's booth number 504 and 505. They're here at Big Iron and they'll be here through Thursday, the end of the show. So stop on by and check them out. At Big Iron, I'm Rusty Halverson for the Mighty 790 and 104.7 KFGO.
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1: Winding down Afternoons Live here on a Tuesday afternoon out at Big Iron. I tracked down Amy Eiler.
23: What did he call me? The chicken... Mistress?
1: The chicken mistress?
23: I don't know. Something weird. Thing. Okay, so thank you so much for calling. I want to give the stats of where Bingo's at.
1: I know. I may have spoiled it a little bit, but I want the full recap. Because I was sitting here talking to our Congresswoman, Julie Fedorchuk, and you had, I think, half of the people at Big Iron gathered around the chicken board.
23: We had all numbers given out, which means we had 72 people. Numbers. We have 72 numbers.
1: So all 72 numbers.
23: Yes.
1: And
23: in the first round, it took 11 minutes. In the second round, it took 9 minutes.
1: Okay, so we're dialing
23: so
1: it
23: we're
1: in.
23: Averaging,
1: we're figuring
23: it out. We're averaging 10 minutes.
1: That's perfect.
23: Which is the perfect amount of time. That's like a real bingo game, you know? It's like a real bingo game.
1: Okay, so now my question
23: here's the situation of this last guy. Also, your likelihood of winning... If your name is Lance.
1: Hi. 100% so far?
23: 100%.
1: Okay. So to all the Lances. Do we know one of the winners?
23: So the first Lance, I don't know him well, but I got to be friends with him because he's also a chicken guy. He owns a lot of chickens.
1: Okay.
23: He's got 4-H kids. He's from Staples, Minnesota. Second Lance, custom combiner in Minnesota somewhere about an hour and a half away. He doesn't know what town. He's from Ohio originally. I stopped him and his buddies while they were walking, and I was like, hey, you guys want to play some chicken poop bingo? And he was like, if you take a picture of us.
1: Okay.
23: And I was like, sure. And he was like, if I can have number 69. And I was like, sure, if I still have it in my hand, you can have number. And then he won.
1: And then he won. So did you get a bonus? Because when you play at a bar, they give you a bonus if you win on that number.
23: Eric, why didn't I put that together?
1: Well, you obviously don't play enough bar bingo.
23: I don't. I should have put that together. So 100% chance of winning if you're a Lance. So if you're a Lance, we expect to see you out at a game tomorrow. 9:30 and 3. 9:30 is like right after the gates open.
1: Are we doing it on Thursday or is it done tomorrow? Okay. We are going to do one round 9:30 on Thursday. So you got three more chances.
23: We got three more chances.
1: All right.
23: Yeah.
1: Amy, I called her over. I really appreciate it. I'm going to take an early break here because I see my next guests have found their way over to the KFGO studios. We're going to talk with Gateway Buildings. I'm excited for this one. Afternoons Live here on the Mighty 790. Let's get a weather report from our very own Too Tall Tom.
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3: Good afternoon. I'm KFGO Chief Meteorologist Tom Szymanski. Very cold weather. Oh, numbingly cold tonight. I don't know if I can take it, but I'll try. Clear sky. I'll stay inside. Numbingly cold, down to about 42 with high pressure in control. Not much wind out there. North becoming east under 10. Would not be surprised if there are some 30s in some low-lying and protected areas. For tomorrow, partly sunny. The breeze will return. This time south-southeast increasing to 11 to 26. A weak disturbance moving in may produce a couple showers here and there. The chances are rated as slight. So a slight chance for showers. That means a big chance for no showers. And a high temperature tomorrow right around 68. And then for Thursday, partly sunny. Low 49. High right around 72. By the way, these are nearly average temperatures. Average high is right around 73. And then for Friday, here comes a slightly stronger system. Breezy, mostly cloudy, and there's a chance for showers and thundershowers. Of course, that also means there's a chance for no showers and thundershowers. Look for a low of 57 with the daytime high temperature right around 70. For the weekend, an upper level low, just a little bit west and southwest of us, may produce enough instability to generate a few scattered showers across the central and western Dakotas. I think we'll stay high and dry here, but still, we'll have plenty of cloud cover. So partly to mostly cloudy, high temperatures ranging from 68 to 74.
14: All right, thank you, Tom. Right now, the radar is clear. The sun is out on this beautiful first full day of Big Iron, and much like Chicken Poop Bingo, the magic number, 69 degrees here at the Mighty 790 at 104.7 KFGO.
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1: Winding down Afternoons Live here for Tuesday afternoon. Eric Johnson taking you through this version of Afternoons Live. I'm out here at Big Iron 2026, and we're going to wrap up today's program with a conversation with a couple guys who are representing Gateway Building Systems. I've got Chris and Chris. Let's start with Chris. Welcome to the KFGO studios.
7: Thank you, sir.
1: And Chris, thanks for being over here.
8: You're welcome.
1: So I'm excited for this conversation just because I grew up on a farm, and I understand how valuable not only a good bin system is, but a good shop, a good storage shed. And you guys offer a little bit of everything when it comes to those kinds of buildings. So, Chris, why don't you walk us through, to start, some of the products and services that you can find with Gateway Building Systems?
7: Well, I guess the first thing is, after many years of being in business, Gateway Building Systems here in West Fargo was actually sold to a company out of Ohio. That company name is Custom Anchor Systems. They pretty much do the exact same thing that Gateway does, or Gateway did. So after the merger in November, so it'll be coming up on a year here, the building side, which the other Chris here is involved with, that is still named Gateway Building System. My side is the grain bins, the dryers, the legs, the receiving pits, and things like that. It's been a year and it's been good, and we still have we have all the same people, so everything is right on the same track as it was before.
1: Sure, and we were talking a bit off air that new building construction, obviously a big part of the business, but you will also do repairs and maintenance if we've got some storm damage to some of these buildings.
7: Yep, with the way that the last couple years have been with wind and stuff, last year, we rebuilt most of Stutzman County and Barnes County from the storms. I know that I had some customers that had some building damage, and I know Chris and the building crew helped take care of some of that stuff. We still have some time before winter to get some of the buildings or to get some of the bin repairs done to get them before harvest. That's going to be a little cutting it kind of close, but I mean, depending upon what it is, we potentially could have time to take care of you.
1: And I want to bring Chris in to talk a bit about that. Yeah, right.
8: Chris is doing a great job.
7: Come on, Chris
1: is doing a great job. I also want to bring Chris in because if we've got a listener who's kind of looking around the farmstead, and maybe it's time to finally put up that new shop that can accommodate some of this bigger equipment and give you a little bit more flexibility when it comes to maintenance on that stuff, where does the process start if I'm a farmer who's like, yeah, it's time, I want to pull the trigger on this new
8: shop? You'd reach out to me or Steve Peterson in our office there. We'd put together, kind of sit down with them, go over what they want, their equipment, what their needs of the farm is, and then we'd come up with a drawing, pricing, and then we'd also get a proposal put together for the turnkey completion of their project.
1: And what's a typical timeline for? I mean, obviously every building is different, but if I want to put a new shop up on the farm, what are we talking start to finish?
8: Well, I would say your initial conversations, you're probably talking anywhere from, depends on how detailed you go, it could go from 3 to 6 weeks just to get your plan or your dream on paper.
1: Sure. Chris, when you talked about the sale of Gateway Building that took place, did that open up some more opportunities for a bigger corporation, some advantages to the local producer when they want to look into some of these buildings?
7: I would say it did. We have, we had a pretty big book of business as far as like vendors and dealership or vendors and other things that we could sell you, and with the acquisition or with them purchasing us, it actually made it a little bigger because they have some other brands that we never had that we have access to. Custom Anchor Systems actually makes their own bucket elevators and chain conveyors, so a full line of grain handling equipment right out of Napoleon, Ohio.
1: So, but you still have a local connection, right?
7: We've
1: still got offices in West Fargo, and we've still got offices spread out all across the listening area, which is North Dakota, Minnesota, South Dakota, even up into Canada.
7: Yep. We have an office. My office is out of Jamestown. And then we have another office here in Fargo. And then we have an office in Fergus Falls, Minnesota, and we actually have another one in Watertown, South Dakota.
1: Yeah. Do we still have time to get some storage up this year, or are we, we're a little tight on it? Yeah, I know, that's a tough question. And honestly, this year, at least in the Valley, has been a bit of a rough one, but you always need more storage.
7: It's a loaded question. I would say, depending upon, you know, a lot of people say, you know, when they call, can you have it up before harvest? Well, my question is when's harvest?
1: Right.
7: You know, I mean, I've talked to a couple people today. They're actually poking at some corn. You know, I got some customers that are taking off soybeans, you know, and I got other customers still trying to get off their edible beans. And I got some guys that drove by a spot a couple weekends ago up by Minot that still had wheat standing.
1: Sure.
7: You know, as far as getting a bin built now, I can't say no, but I'm going to say probably not. Your odds aren't sure. That good.
1: Well, either way, if I'm going to put up a new bin on my farm, what are some of the new technologies in bin? Because, I mean, the vast majority of the grain bins that I had on our farm were a cement floor and corrugated steel sides. We had two full floor air, but I know that technology in these bins in the 10 years since we've been farming has changed a lot.
7: Yep, there's quite a bit of different things. There's different in-bin remote monitoring systems. You can, it seems like when you start combining soybeans start off in the morning, it's 15%, but by the afternoon, they're down to 8%. Well, when you sell 8% beans, there's just so much dockage at the elevator. There's different types of systems that you can actually rehydrate your beans to bring the moisture back up. There's some different stuff for, like, naturally air-drying corn. If you put corn in a bin at, you know, 15 or put corn in the bin at 19%, you know, there's different systems that, if you allow enough time, that you can actually get the corn down to your 15 to 15 or 14.5. Or you can just do a plain, ordinary old grain bin. You know,
1: sure.
7: You got a full air floor, a couple of fans, and some staircase, because I'm getting older, and I don't like to climb a ladder, so.
1: You read my mind, because that's right where I was going. I spent a lot of time going up and down those dang ladders, and then a couple years later, the standard seemed to become the wraparound staircase.
7: Yep, and if, like what we do is if you put up one bin, we always try to, you know, we just don't sell a bin, we sell you a system, even if it's just one bin, because eventually you're probably going to want to have another bin sitting beside it. And if we put the staircase right, we can actually share that staircase with the next bin, so the cost for the second bin is a little less expensive as far as accessories that you need.
1: Well, in the couple minutes that we got left here, if guys come out to Big Iron, you're not far from the KFGO studios. We're just a little bit to the north across the way there.
7: Yep, that's correct. We're in the, I think it's the Mustang Seed Building.
1: Okay.
7: We're in that building there where the old, right beside where the old Acme Tools used to be.
1: But if the guys can't get out here to Big Iron this year, how do they get a hold of you to see some options for some new structures on the farmstead?
7: Well, they can call me at 701-952-9300. The Fargo office is 701-293-7202.
8: Correct, yep.
7: And the Fergus Falls office, I'm not real sure. Sorry if anybody from the Fergus office is listening. or you can find us on a website at custom, or what is it? I don't even know the new website.
1: That's okay. It's a farm show. You're focused on interacting with people in person. I would say do this. 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
7: Or Custom Agri Systems.
1: There you go.
7: Yep.
1: Either one of those is going to get you to that website. Well, Chris Hausch, Chris Mose, I appreciate this. This is a great way to wrap up my first show out here at Big Iron. Thanks for being here.
8: Thanks for having us on.
7: Thanks, Chris.
1: Afternoon Live with Tyler Axis. Eric Johnson taking you through today's show. This has been Afternoons Live. I have been Eric Johnson. Until we meet again, keep the wheels turning.
9: I'll bet you never heard.
14: All right, thank you very much, Eric. Let's get back out to Rusty one more last time at Big Iron here this fine Tuesday afternoon.
10: Checking in once again from the Heartland Chevy Dealers booth. It's booth number 504 and 505 at Big Iron, and I'm visiting with Rhonda. And Rhonda, tell me a little bit about the Silverado 1500 and 2500 you've got on display here, showing off to people here at Big Iron.
0: Yes, we have two great examples of our half-ton series and the HD as well. So a 1500 series and a three-quarter ton or a 2500 series. And we have a plethora, as you know, at Chevrolet as far as our trucks. So we try to give some good representation out here at Big Iron. But we want to remind people that just because you see one example at the event doesn't mean that that's the only style we make, of course.
8: Yep.
0: We have different engines for different applications, for towing, hauling, and to get the big jobs done, yes, of course, we've got the HD family. We've got the three-quarter tons and the one-tons. We have the Duramax diesel options in both of these vehicles as well. So no matter what type of job, perhaps, that you are needing, we do have a truck to fit your budget and to fit your driveway and to get that job done, absolutely.
10: And you've got a small Bible of all the options that you carry with you everywhere.
0: Absolutely. I mean, I commit most of it to memory, don't get me wrong. But yes, so... Absolutely. If there's a specific towing question, for example, or a specific packaging question, and what type of specials perhaps that the local dealers are offering. So we just have the website on the ready and just do a little comparing, you know, what type of package you're looking for, perhaps. And, hey, maybe you have some to trade in.
10: Yeah.
0: We can perhaps just steer them in the right direction of which local dealer perhaps they would like to visit, because we obviously have the website on the ready to, we're not representing a dealership locally, but we can show them how to navigate the Chevy.com website. They can build their own truck online and get an idea perhaps on what they're looking for and put in their zip code and see which dealership perhaps can help them out.
10: Okay, it all starts right here at the Heartland Chevy Dealers, booth number 504 and 505 at Big Iron. I'm Rusty Halverson for the Mighty 790 and 104.7 KFGO.
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15: ABC News, I'm Wayne Cabot. If you're fed up with filling up, better buckle up. Prices hit an all-time high today. AAA reporting diesel at $6.27. That number will only get more real as the weather gets cooler.
16: Families that use oil to heat their homes could see a more than 30% increase in their bills this fall as war with Iran continues to drive up prices. Those using electricity for heat could pay 9% more.
15: ABC's Hannah Bittah. Rising prices could lead the Federal Reserve to raise interest rates tomorrow. The 10-year Treasury yield today hit levels not seen since 2007. ABC's Peter Haralambos says the Kennedy Center Board of Trustees is voting to close the Performing Arts Center entirely after being blocked by a judge from putting the Trump name on it.
17: Kennedy Center Board, filled with Trump's hand-picked appointees, tried to include a tribute to Trump on the building facade after the same judge in May blocked renaming the center after the president.
15: The judge says you can't do it without Congress. This is ABC News. Kentucky Republican Thomas Massie took to the House floor for more than an hour today, submitting 8 articles of impeachment against Defense Secretary Pete Hegseth.

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5: Good afternoon and welcome to the Drive Time News. KFGO time is 5:04, 69 degrees. We'll take a look at the weather coming up with Too Tall Tom Szymanski here in just a little bit. We'll also take a look at traffic on the way. I have sports for you. We're going to have a little Tuesday with the Bison players. Peter Haugo, he is a young man who's from Fargo North now with the NDSU Bison. He got a big sack against Air Force on Saturday night. And also from, Fear the Magi, a former Minot magician, had his first touchdown as the NDSU Bison wide receiver Logan Conklin. Also have my conversation with him coming up during sports. We'll also have It Takes Two Take Two featuring Chicken Poop Bingo. Oh, yes, another ride with Tyler Axis coming up for you, a Morning Crew Minute. We'll take a look at a down day on Wall Street again today. And we'll get Rusty Halvers with the egg news and also the egg numbers. So a busy hour to go before Twins baseball game two of their three-game series against the New York Yankees at 6 o'clock. It's the Drive Time News here on the Mighty 790 and 104.7 KFGO.
6: Good afternoon. I'm KFGO Chief Meteorologist Tom Szymanski. Welcome to the 5 o'clock news hour. Overnight tonight, clear, numbingly cold. We'll drop to 42 with a light wind. And tomorrow, partly sunny, the breeze returns. A gusty south-southeast wind by the midday and afternoon. There's a slight chance for a few showers wandering around and about. High right around 68 and partly sunny Thursday, high near 72. Keep it right here on KFGO for all the latest weather.
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8: Good evening. For KFGO News, I'm Darren Selvig. A Tennessee woman wrongfully jailed on bank fraud charges is suing the city of Fargo for $10 million. 50-year-old Angela Lips filed the federal lawsuit this week. She says Fargo police relied on flawed artificial intelligence facial recognition software to wrongfully identify her as a suspect last year. Lips claims she had never been to North Dakota, but was held behind bars for 6 months between facilities in Tennessee and the Cass County Jail. The civil rights lawsuit alleges Lips was denied basic care and medications in custody, was released with no way to get home, and ultimately lost her house and car due to the incident. Former Fargo Police Chief Dave Zabolski previously defended the department's actions, saying investigators followed standard probable cause procedures before eventually dropping the charges upon review of new evidence. The North Dakota Highway Patrol has identified those involved in a serious crash that injured four men Sunday night in Fargo. Troopers say 24-year-old Elijah Bauman of Moorhead was going the wrong way on University Drive while speeding away from officers and under the influence of alcohol when his car hit a motorcycle driven by 19-year-old Isaac Putney of Fargo. Both suffered life-threatening injuries in the crash. Two passengers in Bauman's car were hurt, 23-year-old Keneal Mercado and 21-year-old Ty Smith. Both are from Fargo. A third vehicle was hit in the crash. Its driver, 29-year-old Frederick Jala of Fargo, was not hurt. Bauman's been charged with numerous felonies in connection to the crash. Troopers are asking for charges including DUI, reckless endangerment, and criminal vehicular injury. The Cass County Sheriff's Office also wants to charge Bauman with fleeing, reckless endangerment, and driving under suspension. Higher operating costs and a changing freight market have forced some trucking companies to scale back. President and CEO of the Minnesota Trucking Association, John Houseladen, says the industry has lost some capacity over the past year.
9: We did see some companies just flat out exit. We saw some companies decide to just run fewer trucks. And then we did see some mergers and acquisitions. But we also saw drivers exit.

0: Hazelhayden adds freight demand and available trucking capacity are moving closer to being balanced, which could help carriers better cover costs. North Dakota Senator John Hoeven and legendary Bison football coach Craig Bohl continue to push for the Protect College Sports Act. They say it would improve fairness and stability in college athletics by preventing deceptive practices by agents or schools, protect students' name, image, and likeness rights, ensure pro athletes can't compete in college sports, and preserve support for women's and Olympic sports. Bohl is the executive director of the American Football Coaches Association.
1: Our encouragement is, let's buckle those chin straps up. Let's get our hands in the dirt. Let's come off the cross the goal line and get this bill to the president.
0: Hoeven wants the bill to be voted on in the Senate this week.
2: We have a patchwork of court cases and state laws that have created the Wild West for college sports. It's not time to act. It's way past time to act.
0: And the Minnesota Office of Cannabis Management says consumers and patients have purchased more than $250 million in combined adult use and medical cannabis products since the launch of legal sales 1 year ago. State-licensed businesses across Minnesota began retail sales on September 16, 2025. The OCM says Minnesotans have purchased approximately $150 million in adult use cannabis products and $100 million in medical products. With combined sales, OCM says it's generated more than $45.5 million in tax revenue for the state. And checking your forecast from the KFGO Weather Center for our overnight. Clear, low 42 degrees. North winds becoming east under 10 miles an hour. For Wednesday, partly sunny, becoming breezy with a slight chance for showers, a high of 68. And for Thursday, partly sunny, low 49, high of 72 degrees. I'm Darren Selvig, News Radio, KFGO.
3: All right, thank you, Darren. Derek Hansen here. This is the Drive Time News, a down day in Wall Street. We'll get to that coming up in just a bit. Also, a look at sports, but it's time now for a look at our traffic. Usual suspects, if you are heading on westbound I-94, it's a mess. Pretty much all the way from 25th Street now, it looks to I-29. It's really slow going, pretty much at a crawl as it has been pretty much every day and even throughout the day. So it's a kind of a point where a lot of people I know, they're avoiding it. Also very slow once you get to about Veterans at West Fargo into going in eastbound on I-94. And then same thing with that construction, I-29 south. So yes, I-94 heading westbound, I-94 heading eastbound right around Veterans Boulevard, and also I-29 south of I-94, very slow going. Those are the usual places that's a little slow, and of course, towards downtown Fargo. It is the drive time, so that means that's a little slow going as it gets the one lane there on Main Avenue as you're trying to get into Moorhead. If you have anything else that you want to report to us, feel free to give us a call on our Northwest Tire Studio line at 237-5948. 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That is your look at traffic. We'll take a look at sports coming up and feature a couple Bison players for you.
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3: 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Should be a beautiful night for baseball at Newman Outdoor Field. And as a matter of fact, we just had a winner say that they can't go, and they want a big family pack of tickets. 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If you want to go up to Newman Outdoor Field tonight, We have them in our entryway, and just stop on by. First come, first serve. If you'd like to head up to a Red Hawks baseball tonight, off of 25th Street, 1020 25th Street at our KFGO studios. If you want to go, we got a few tickets that a winner, well, he said he could go. His wife said, "Do you forgot about our grandson's, or it was a granddaughter's volleyball game tonight." So he got in a little bit of trouble. So he had to go to his granddaughter's volleyball game. He has his priorities right. Luckily, the missus took care of that. So some tickets returned here. If you want to go, we have some up at, and of course the box office is still open, but the Red Hawks baseball tonight, game two of that three-game series with the FM Red Hawks and the Kansas City Monarchs. Last night, the Monarchs got a 6-4 victory. Game two of that best-of-five series is tonight, with Kansas City leading that series 1-0. And as I mentioned, the Twins in action tonight. Also, the Minnesota Wild, hard to believe their season is just around the corner. They have a preseason game coming up on Saturday. They made some news today. And the source is reporting that John Hines, the head coach, he is extended on a multi-year contract. Billy Guerin, the general manager, that leaked out today. No details on the terms of the deal, but John Hines is going to remain with the Minnesota Wild as the head coach, as their season is just around the corner. Hard to believe that we're talking about hockey, but here we are in the middle of September talking about NHL hockey. That's just kind of how it goes. The NDSU Bison getting ready to have another West Coast game this past weekend. As we know, they took on Air Force, and a nice game for Peter Haugo, the former Fargo North Spartan, part of a state championship team there. I had a chance to catch up with him. He had a big sack against Air Force, and just had a chance to catch up with Peter Haugo about his experience on Saturday night and in that victory over Air Force.
7: Well, Peter, congratulations on the win and the sack and all that. Talk about that atmosphere a little bit. I mean, you're going up to a Service Academy opponent, a first conference game in the FBS, yeah. All that. I'm sure you and your family all soaking it in, right?
8: Yeah. The atmosphere was second to none. I mean, the cadets were standing right behind you there on the sideline. And being an elevation, you know, it brings a lot of tough challenges, whether that be conditioning for other guys or the ball flight and how that carries. But, you know, my favorite moment from the weekend was we're coming off the warm-up off the field. And, you know, they have a tunnel coming down to the stadium, and all the cadets and the band were lined up back there, and they were getting the Air Force team pretty hyped up. And that was a super special thing to witness.
7: Well, certainly on a weekend, too, on a tragic anniversary, obviously, too. I know they did a lot of stuff there. I'm guessing that was a little goosebump moment for you and all your teammates, too, huh?
8: Yeah, it was surreal to get to play, you know, just men and women who are serving our country and, you know, taking that day super seriously. And it was super special to also stand behind them while they're singing their school
7: alma mater.
8: Yeah, yeah, and just super surreal moment.
7: Talk about the elevation a little bit. I mean, I know that was a big focus, and the analogy I've always heard is it feels like you're breathing through a straw later in the game. Was that kind of the way you felt a little bit?
8: Or? Yeah, definitely. Once that fourth quarter came, the breaths were few and far between, and Gavin and I were rotating a little more, but the offense did a great job holding the ball in the first half and really let us out there for 10 plays, I think, so that definitely helped. But throughout the week, I think the guys did a great job preparing for the elevation just by staying hydrated and getting the proper sleep and food needed for the elevation.
7: How hard is it, you know, when there's a quarterback change? You've been scheming them all week long, and then a little different wrinkle. I'm sure that's a lot of adjustment on the fly, right?
8: Yeah. With a team with Air Force, I don't know how much the scheme would change because of a quarterback change, but, you know, guys move differently. They have different tendencies when they're throwing the ball, especially when we force them to start throwing the ball at the end of the game. There were some different looks than we were expecting, but I think we handled them pretty well.
7: It's all about discipline, gap control, that type of thing. That was pounded into you all last week, right?
8: Yeah, the entire week the coaches were pounding discipline. I mean, we have Derek Lucan on our staff who went to the Air Force Academy, and he came in on Monday and was like, "Hey, these guys are going to be the most disciplined football team you're probably going to play this week." The leadership, we all did a great job just hounding the guys on little things throughout the week, whether that be standing behind the line during warm-ups or not moving before the whistle. And I think that carried over into the game, you know, just seeing how well we all read our keys and just played the discipline sound football.
7: I got to ask you about that defensive meeting room. I mean, you got legends with this program sitting there, Grant Olson, your defensive coordinator, and Carlton Littlejohn and Marcus Williams hanging around. I mean, that's going to be quite as surreal as some of the, if you you want to use the kids' term, the OGs of this Division One era has been, right?
8: Yeah, it's super awesome to have the experience of Coach Olsen and Coach Littlejohn, especially them being a part of like four or five huge FBS wins is something that we're all take for granted oftentimes, and they do a great job preparing us for what they think the week is going to come ahead, and really coaching from like a player standpoint, especially Grant. I mean, he played linebacker for 4 years and was an amazing player, so he does a great job kind of being a player's coach and making us all comfortable for the Saturday game.
7: How much fun is it for you and your family? You and I talked about this last year. You literally played two blocks from here, in your high school level, and now you're with this program on their move to the FBS and the Mountain West Conference. It's got to be a lot of fun for you personally and for your family too.
8: Yeah, it's super special to be a part of this move up, especially when the program's in my backyard, and it's something that the community just lives and breathes. And just being two blocks away, I mean, all of my friends and my family, they live on the north side of Fargo, so they're all watching the game on Saturday. I came back into the locker room after the game with like 20 texts about my sack, and it's super special, and it's an experience that I don't think many other people or players in the country get to have, playing for their hometown team, especially during a new era.
7: Final thing for you along those lines, because you're kind of in the middle of it and becoming one of those leaders, but then you lose the guys like Jackson Dutenheffer, and then you have Keenan Wilson step in. And on the other side of the ball, I'm sure you feel it too. I mean, you have Cole Payton leave, and then Nathan Hayes misses his team right away. Talk about the leadership room and your captains, because it's really, it's kind of seemed seamless going into this whole, a whole new era, I guess.
8: Yeah, I think, when that announcement came on February 8th, everybody's hair kind of just stuck up on end, and that came with the leaders too. I think they recognized the urgency in which we all need to mature, and they needed to mature and step into big leadership roles that we lost last year. And I mean, a lot of those guys have had 4 or 5 years, 3 to 4 years behind great leaders, kind of just learning how to be a great leader and lead, this program into new heights and hopefully make success at this new FBS level.
7: Well, good luck at Sacramento State. Again, another team that you guys have kind of made the move with you to this FBS too and into this conference. So, yeah.
8: Thank you.
7: Yeah, and you learn how to sleep on a plane now with these late starts, right?
8: I'm trying to adjust. It's pretty tough when you're sitting in between, two bigger guys. But I think, preparing just the week throughout, just getting optimal sleep on those nights is super important.
7: Well, congratulations on the win on the sack, and good luck this weekend.
8: Thank you.
3: Again, Peter Haugo, a Fargo North star, now a star with the NDSU Bison as a linebacker, got a big sack against Air Force on Saturday night. And a little bit later, we hope to hear my conversation with Logan Conklin, a former Minot magician, had his first touchdown of his career Saturday night against Air Force. We'll have that conversation a little bit later here, but right now here, we got to talk a little bit about the Twins. They lost last night to the New York Yankees. They'll be in action tonight, game two of that three-game series against the Yankees, 6 o'clock right here on the Mighty 790 at 104.7 KFGO. And it's time now for a Twins Minute. 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
9: This is a Twins Minute. I'm John Vitas. Well, the Yankees spoiled the Twins' party Monday night at Target Field, putting up a 6-spot in the 8th to win by a final score of 8-3. Now, the bright spot for the Twins was the start they got from Dean Kramer, who allowed just one run on 2 hits over 5 2/3, and Kramer says he loved the way his splitter was working against New York.
10: We made some adjustments on it, and it feels a little more comfortable in my hand than it has in the previous starts. So every pitch, every guy in there with every pitch, it's like a constant cat and mouse sometimes, where it's like something just doesn't feel right, and then it is what it is. But until you get that feeling, then once you get that feeling, you're like, all right, I'm okay now.
9: Kramer now has 4 starts since the trade deadline with the Twins where he's allowed 3 hits or less. Twins will try and solve Max Fried to get even tonight. This has been a presentation of the Treasure Island Baseball Network.
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3: Get 69 degrees. We'll have more news here with Darren Silva coming up here at the bottom of the hour. And we'll take a look at another down day on Wall Street today. Get details on that for you. Really rough day as oil skyrocketed. You heard that in the national news. The Dow was actually down 328 points today. The NASDAQ down 205 points today. The S&P 500 down 34 points today. And it could be worse tomorrow as right now the market's bracing for possible the Fed going to hike rates for the first time in 3 years. And that could really tank the stock market tomorrow. We'll see. We'll see what the details are. We'll take a look at that coming up a little bit later, right after more of KFGO local news here with Darren Selvig. Right now, though, let's get to Rusty Halverson in the ag news. This is a big week here for ag and big iron going on.
13: He just takes the tractor another round.
14: We are checking in from Big Iron during the Drive Time News Hour. And I'm talking with Tim Sullivan of Farm Rescue. And you've got a booth here at the show, Tim, and for a $25 donation, folks can walk away with a really nice hat and a chance to win a really nice cooler. Can you tell us what you got going on?
15: Yeah, so we've got our friends at Anheuser-Busch and Busch Light Team, and what we're doing here is we're supporting our mission through collecting $25 or more donation for these hats. They're limited edition, and with that, you get a chance at a really cool designed Busch Light cooler, which matches the hats, this year's theme, and it's it all goes directly back into helping us with fall expenses for volunteers.
14: And we are in the fall season, and folks who may need a hand with their harvest, I know you're always taking new cases. You've also opened up Operation Haylift as well, Tim.
15: Yes, so Operation Haylift is something we do whenever there's a natural disaster. Drought is what we're looking at right now, but we've done wildfire and flood in the past as well. So this spring we had a huge one for western Nebraska, the panhandle of Oklahoma, Texas, and Kansas, western Kansas. So now those folks are paying it forward with donated hay to come back north. And so for drought relief in North Dakota, western North Dakota, or throughout North Dakota, for anybody that needs livestock fed, that their stock is way down. And also we've got, South Dakota as well that we're supporting through that.
14: Okay. Well, you can always stop by Big Iron and see the folks from Farm Rescue or check them out online at farmrescue.org. From Big Iron, I'm Rusty Halverson on the Mighty 790 and 104.7 KFGO.
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18: These are your political insights from ABC News. The same people who created it are now the same ones blowing the whistle over its potential dangers. Anthropic CEO now saying efforts to mitigate AI are not moving fast enough and warns it could overpower society if the government does not regulate it. Lawmakers on both sides of the aisle agree. President Trump called the concerns a conspiracy. House Speaker Mike Johnson.
19: I called for a meeting of the platform providers. I think the president is going to summon everyone together, probably at the White House. I expect that happens end of this week or early next week. That hasn't been scheduled yet, but it's in process.
18: After spending 3 months largely out of the public eye and in the hospital after a fall and swirling rumors about his health, Mitch McConnell appeared in the Senate chambers to cast a vote late Monday.
20: I wasn't sure how many of you would be here today, but I'm glad to see you. Time to get back to work.
18: Delaware holds their primary Tuesday for the Senate and the House. I'm Stephanie Officer, ABC News.
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0: Good evening. For KFGO News, I'm Darren Selvig. A Tennessee woman wrongfully arrested in an AI facial recognition mix-up is suing the city of Fargo for $10 million. 50-year-old Angela Lips spent 6 months in custody after Fargo police used artificial intelligence to identify her in a bank fraud case. Lips says she had never been to North Dakota before her arrest and was denied basic medical care while in jail. Her federal lawsuit alleges her civil rights were violated and says she lost her home and car as a result of the incident. Fargo police maintain proper probable cause procedures were followed before charges were eventually dropped. The average price for a gallon of diesel fuel in Minnesota is at a record high $6.08 a gallon today. In North Dakota, it's now running between $5.55 and $5.74 a gallon. Tyler Priest, a historian who's written 4 books about the oil industry, says diesel fuel is often called the workhorse of the global economy because it fuels semis, combines, and tractors, construction equipment, trains, and ships.
27: The increase in diesel prices ripple through the economy in ways that gasoline does not. Commerce and trade and food are all dependent on diesel fuel. You know, even though we consume a lot more gasoline than we do diesel, diesel is important to the economy in a bedrock way.
0: Diesel prices are now about 68% higher than they were a year ago. The North Dakota Legislative Procedure and Arrangements Committee unanimously approves lawmakers getting 3% pay raises for each year of the upcoming biennium. That amount is only being used for budget planning purposes. Fargo Democratic NPL State Senator Kathy Hogan.
28: With inflation being what it has been and is today, I think 3 and 3 is very reasonable.
0: Fessenden Republican State Senator Jerry Klein chairs the committee.
29: We have our placeholder for the next session, and that number would be adjusted as per whatever the legislature finally adopts.
0: The legislative pay raises cost $415,000. Democrats want the Minnesota legislature to make EMS classified as essential services like fire and police departments so they get the funding they need. State Senators Rob Kupek of Moorhead and Grant Housechild of Hermantown went to Barnesville which has a rural ambulance service. As part of the One Big Beautiful Act Congress passed, able-bodied adults without dependents won't be eligible for Medicaid starting next year. Kupek is concerned less Medicaid funding will squeeze rural services even more.
2: The ambulance goes out. There is no way the compensation even makes up for the run. So, you know, like Barnesville's coming up like $300,000 a year short on their ambulance, and that's falling back on the citizens of Barnesville, property taxes, to make up the difference of that.
0: Kupek and Housechild went to Washington to get support from members of Congress to increase Medicare and Medicaid reimbursement rates for rural EMS. It's 73 degrees under mostly cloudy skies. 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
0: It's 73 degrees under mostly cloudy skies. M State in Fergus Falls is moving forward with a $12.7 million project to upgrade heating and cooling across campus. The college held a ceremonial groundbreaking yesterday. The project will include about 280 geothermal wells, new ventilation equipment, and an emergency backup power system. It will replace 21 aging heating and cooling systems and serve about 160,000 square feet of campus space. State Senator Jordan Rasmussen, a Fergus Falls resident and M State graduate, helped secure funding for the project.
6: Investing in critical infrastructure here at M State, while it's expensive, is an important investment to make sure that future students can benefit from an on-campus experience here at M State, learning leadership lessons, learning the skills that they need to be successful and realize their potential.
0: Construction is expected to begin in spring 2027, with the project scheduled for completion in fall 2028. Looking at your forecast from the KFGO Weather Center now, for our overnight, clear and cold, low 42 degrees. Winds becoming east under 10 miles an hour. Tomorrow, partly sunny, becoming breezy with a slight chance for showers, a high of 68. And looking ahead to Thursday, partly sunny, low of 49, a high of 72. I'm Darren Selvig, News Radio, KFGO.
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3: KFGO time is coming up on 5:37. Derek Hansen with you here on the Drive Time News. It's a pleasure to have with us Paul Myers from Legacy Wealth Management. And Paul, the bad news is it was a tough day on Wall Street. And the worst news is if the Fed does what many people think, it may not be much better tomorrow. How are you doing this afternoon?
8: You know, I'm having a good day.
3: Good.
8: It's, there's no rain out there. The sun is shining. And I'm here on KFGO where I belong, and we're having a good time.
3: That's all you can ask for. But, yeah, just a little bit of a dip today, not to be too shocking with the way things are going right now, and especially when you see oil going up. It's just kind of one of those Tuesdays, huh?
8: Well, it is. You know, there's a lot of geopolitical things going on, and that's what's moving the market these days. The whole oil price thing, gosh, it just keeps getting higher and higher. And, of course, U.S. oil producers, those who are not shipping through the Strait of Hormuz, they're making land office profits these days, and that's, I guess, what they're going to do. There is some hope that maybe someday it'll turn around. Who can say? In the meantime, oil prices went higher. And tomorrow, Derek, as you know, we've got a big deal going on tomorrow. The Federal Reserve is going to announce whether or not they're raising interest rates. Everybody and his cousin out there are all betting that the Federal Reserve will raise interest rates. I still hope and wish that they won't, but then you never know. I don't think it's going to hurt the market too much if they do. But we'll have to wait and see. What I do know is that today the Dow Jones average closed in the 52,000 range, and that's quite a bit off of the 56 it's hit. The S&P was at about 75.85, and the NASDAQ was off a couple 300 points, I think 200 or 300 points at 25,981. So it was kind of a rough day for a lot of things. Some technology stocks, however, fared pretty well. We're just going to have to see what happens tomorrow with that Federal Reserve. But, you know, even with all the things that have gone on this year, the tariffs and the war and the oil and the you name it, the markets are still up for the year, and that's a good sign. And it makes a big difference where people are invested and if they're in the good things or the mediocre things or the not-so-good things. So that's what we're watching out for. And we're going to have another good weekend. This weekend on Investment Talk, we're going to be talking with Vern Thompson about the data centers and the kind of deluge of those going on. That's certainly in the news. And then next week, we're going to be talking about Social Security, everybody's favorite topic. So there's never a shortage of fun things to talk about.
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8: Thanks a lot, Derek, and bye for now.
4: 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Right now, let's get to Rusty Halverson. He has the ag numbers.
9: 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Positive day for the grain and oil seed sector, according to USDA's weekly crop progress report. Soybean harvest underway for the season, 6% complete. That's ahead of the five-year average of 3%. On the futures board, new crop November soybeans up 14.5 cents at 13.18¾. January of 13.35¼, up 15. In corn, December up 2.5 at 5.35¾. Minneapolis spring wheat, December contract up 12.25, 7.48½. March at 7.69¼, up 11¾ on the day. Livestock and American live cattle futures, October contract down $1.55 at 2.2070. Feeder cattle October down $4 per hundredweight at 3.3385. Lean hogs, October down 52 at 79.07. From the Big Iron Farm and Construction Show in West Fargo, I'm Rusty Halverson on the Mighty 790 and 104.7 KFGO.
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4: All right, a special edition here of It Takes Two, Take Two is, JJ and Amy, they've been busy. It Takes Two out at the Big Iron, and they had some huge crowds today with Chicken Poop Bingo. What a story that has been. So, yeah, a lot of stuff going on at Big Iron.
11: Well, our second Chicken Poop Bingo winner is here, and his name is also Lance. Lance, congratulations.
12: Yeah, thank you very much.
13: All right, Lance, you're from Ohio. Have you ever played Chicken Bingo before?
12: Never.
13: And now, look at this. You're walking away with a $100 Acme Tools gift card. Spend that before you go back to Ohio, buddy. We got good stuff.
12: Yep, I will.
13: Okay, so, Amy, do you remember roughly how long it took?
11: It was 9 minutes. 9 minutes. Our first chicken took 11 minutes to poop. This one took 9 minutes. On number 69, which he picked out of the pile of numbers specifically, Lance did. Lance, tell us about why you're here at Big Iron.
12: Here on a rain day for a custom harvest crew, so it's pretty awesome.
11: Where are you guys at?
12: Minnesota.
11: Somewhere over the border, not far away?
12: Yep.
11: How long of a drive?
12: From where?
11: From Minnesota over here, wherever you're at.
12: An hour and a half.
11: Okay, not bad, not bad.
13: Lance, are you good with the chicks? Because this one really decided to, like, pay out today.
12: You win some, you lose some.
13: Hey, congratulations. Thanks for playing this weird game of bingo with us. We had a full crew. All 72 numbers went out. You can join us tomorrow morning, 9:30. We're going to do it at 3 o'clock again. This has proven to become something. Someone just told me this is the most fun they've had at Big Iron all day long.
11: Oh, that's so nice. And Lance was like, I accosted these guys. They were walking, and he's like, I'll come play if you take a picture of us. It really worked out for you, didn't it?
12: Yeah, I've never been to Big Iron either, so this is awesome.
11: That's sweet. How old are you, Lance?
12: 22.
11: So you're a young guy. Farming is your thing?
12: Yeah. Sure is.
11: What kind of farming?
12: Grain farming. Yeah.
11: Grain farming.
13: He's custom combining.
11: Yeah.
13: You get to see parts of the world, all that kind of fun stuff.
12: Yep. Okay. Yep.
13: Hey, what state has the best food?
12: Probably South Dakota.
13: South Dakota?
11: What do they have there?
12: I had a pretty good steak.
11: Wow. Okay, well,
12: Texas
11: North
12: Dakota was not that good.
11: Okay. Well, North Dakota has to bring their game while you're here at Big Iron then. Hey, thanks for playing chicken poop bingo today, Lance.
12: Yeah, thank you guys very much.
4: All right, thank you, Amy and JJ. They're having a lot of fun with that. That is for sure a special. It takes two, take two. The Drive Time News, Derek Hansen with you on the Mighty 790, 104.7 KFGO. We got a weather watch here coming up with Too Tall Tom Szymanski, an afterthought with Tyler Axis, a Morning Crew Minute, and then Twins Baseball at 6 o'clock.
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16: Minnesota families are tired from all the challenges over the past few years. 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And now those same elected officials claim to have the solution. Rob Kupak is one of those politicians. This is what he said about fraud from taxpayer-funded programs.
17: Is somebody gaming the system? Of course somebody is. But I do not think that it is this huge, widespread fraud.
16: 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But now it's campaign season, and Kupak is claiming otherwise. Let's get Minnesota back on track, and that starts with opposing Rob Kupak in November. 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
2: Good afternoon. I'm KFGO Chief Meteorologist Tom Szymanski. Overnight tonight, clear, numbingly cold. Oh, no. Low 42. North wind will turn east under 10. Partly sunny, becoming breezy tomorrow. A slight chance for showers. High 68. South-southeast winds increasing to 11 to 26. And then for Thursday, partly sunny, low 49 with a high right around 72.
3: All right. Thank you, Tom. Right now, it is clear and 70. 70. Radar is clear. 70 degrees here at the Mighty 790 at 104.7 KFGO. 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Derek Hansen with you. Yeah, Afterthought with Tyler Axis coming up here in just a little bit. Also, a Fighting Hawks Daily, a Twins Minute, Twins Baseball at 6 o'clock after a Morning Crew Minute. So busy at time here in our last segment of the Drive Time News. 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
21: And now, an Afterthought with Tyler Axness.
22: Well, it took him a while, but the U.S. Supreme Court finally got it right, intervening, saying, no, Mr. President, you cannot, by executive order, force changes to the upcoming midterm election when it comes to voting by mail. Whistleblowers, well, they're blowing them whistles about what the United States Postal Service leadership was trying to write in policy that was going to prevent many of your mail-in ballots from being processed. This is all part of trying to rig up the old midterm elections, knowing that if the sentiment that is being pulled from Americans right now across the country are in fact going to be put into practice, that the House will be flipping to the Democrats. I don't know that I'm there yet on the U.S. Senate flipping. I know there are some people that are eager about some of the states that are at play. But the bottom line is this. It is on the states to administer these elections. And we have the Secretary of State in North Dakota, Michael Howe, on Afternoons Live saying what they are trying to do through this executive order makes absolutely no sense. We do not have the process in place for this, and time is ticking. So if it were to actually be upheld, they wouldn't have been able to get it done. New barcodes, all this other new made-up stuff, just because there's people in this administration that don't believe what the results actually are. Kudos to Michael Howe, the Republican Secretary of State of North Dakota, for joining that lawsuit that the Supreme Court said, yeah, we can't force this change right now before a midterm election that is just about a month and a half away. The Supreme Court got this one right, and we're going to follow along with this and so much more on Afternoons Live 2 to 5 right here on KFGO.
23: This is Fighting Hawks Daily. I'm Paul Ralston. North Dakota women's soccer is 3-1-1 in their last five games and just picked up a 2-0 win over visiting Florida Atlantic Sunday afternoon. We'll hear from one of the goal scorers, Hunter Borgle, and head coach Henrik Sohn next.
24: Nate from the Golf Center here, the man with the fancy shoes. 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
23: North Dakota women's soccer with just one non-conference game remaining before hitting the Summit League season. And Sunday's win over visiting Florida Atlantic was once again reinforcement that this Fighting Hawks squad is heading in the right direction. Head coach Henrik Sohn believes the big reason why his team is starting to see results, like the win on Sunday, is because of the way they're dialing into the details.
25: Everyone executed the game plan. You know, everyone knew what to do and they executed the game plan. They listened. And I think it gives us confidence and shows the ability we have if we play complete full 90 and everyone is doing their job and limited mistakes.
23: Junior Hunter Borgle, one of the few upperclassmen, leads the Hawks in scoring with 3 goals this season, says it's nice to be rewarded with the result, considering just how much work has gone in to this season.
26: It feels great. It's rewarding. I think everyone puts in so much work every day at practice. They're hard sometimes. When we did doubles, it's hard. So I think just winning is rewarding for that. It rewards your hard work, and I think it gives us a lot of confidence moving on because we are a great team and we have a lot of great players. So.
23: And for more on all of UND athletics, go to FightingHawks.com.
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0: This is a Twins Minute. I'm John Vitas. Well, Byron Buxton is headed for surgery this Friday to fix what has been a recurring issue with his right hip. Now, the decision to have surgery came after three different trips to the injured list where that hip just wasn't getting to where Byron wanted it. Here he is on the decision.
5: I feel like you keep trying something, the window keeps getting shorter. So it is what it is. Like, I tried it in New York, gave it some time after that, waited through the All-Star break. Got a little procedure done with the injection. That lasts about 3-4 weeks. And it's just one of those things where we all agree, like, the shot ain't going to do anything better. Like, it's just going to be a shorter time zone. And you also, like, not trying to put yourself in a bad position for next year.
0: Still a 25-homer season and a third All-Star appearance for Byron Buxton. Looking forward to having him healthy in 2027. This has been a presentation of the Treasure Island Baseball Network.
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4: 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Should be a beautiful night for baseball. 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Monarchs won last night, 6-4 to go up one game to nothing. 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Again, Newman Outdoor Field, Red Hawks baseball tonight. 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First come, first serve for that. We have Twins baseball coming up here in just a little bit. 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See you again tomorrow. 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
29: Oasis is hitting the road again. 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
30: She's from Texas, I can tell.
29: Ella Langley's Choosin' Texas continues to break records. The hit single is now tied with Mariah Carey's All I Want for Christmas Is You as the longest-running single on the Billboard Hot 100, with 22 weeks at number one, after breaking the record for non-holiday songs with 20 weeks. We now have the official trailer for Crystal Lake. The Friday the 13th prequel series about Pam Voorhees is set to premiere on Peacock on October 15th. Chuck Sievertson, ABC News.
1: A few minutes with the morning crew.
11: We need to do something for Columbus Day.
12: What do you want to do?
11: I don't know.
12: Well,
11: what
12: get your brain thinking on it.
11: We should go sail to the wrong
12: direction. I don't
11: know.
12: You want to go to Florida? What
11: no.
12: do you want to do?
11: No. Maybe go to Columbus, North Dakota.
2: What do you want
11: to
2: discover? Yeah, Columbus, North Dakota. There
11: yeah.
2: you go.
11: Go to Columbus. Columbus,
2: Ohio?
11: No, that's too far away.
12: Where's Columbus, North Dakota?
11: Way out like by Crosby.
12: Yeah, that's what I thought. That's what I thought, yeah. yeah. Okay.
11: I wonder if they have a big shindig for Columbus Day in Columbus, North Dakota. They should if they don't.
2: I don't know.
12: Yeah,
2: go out there and find out.
12: Yeah. What's the history of their town being named?
11: Right.
12: I bet we
11: could
12: find that out.
11: You think of town names.
12: Yeah. There's usually...
11: Yeah. Or maybe it's named for Columbo. No.
12: I doubt that. Because Columbus was before Columbo. Yeah.
2: Peter Falk must have been there.
11: Right. Right. On this date, 1971.
12: Yeah.
11: 55 years ago, Columbo debuted.
12: Oh.
11: On NBC.
12: Yeah.
2: I remember that. My dad watched every episode.
12: So did my dad. That and McLeod.
11: Oh.
2: I watched it with him when it debuted, I remember.
12: Oh, yeah. I think we did. Because you know what? What else were we going to do? We couldn't say, well, we want to watch this. You had one TV.
11: Right.
12: Yeah.
11: And
12: we're
11: it was
12: like,
11: black
12: okay,
11: and white.
12: We'll watch this.
2: At age 13, I didn't carry much weight authority-wise.
12: Yeah. None of us did.
11: Yeah, maybe Saturday morning for cartoons. You got to pick
12: maybe.
11: Something, but...
12: I can remember one time the Wizard of Oz was on again. It was always on every spring. And
2: right.
12: My dad was like, we're not watching this again. And my sister and I whined so much. He was like, fine. Fine.
11: Really?
2: There's
11: oh,
2: that
11: yeah.
2: word again, fine.
12: Yep, fine.
2: Oh,
11: yeah,
2: man.
11: Like I think we grew up in an era where you didn't even ask, hey, can I watch?
12: Oh, no you didn't.
11: Not
12: we didn't even like, think to.
11: Right.
12: You know what I mean?
11: And you
12: we
11: had one
12: know.
11: TV. There was no go downstairs and watch it.
2: Well, same thing with a phone. Can I use the phone? No.
11: I'm
2: expecting your call. You cannot
11: right.
2: use the phone.
12: My dad used to wake us up if there was a spooky movie on.
2: Oh,
11: really?
12: Girls, come on. There's a, you know, whether it be vampires
2: or
12: werewolves.
2: Scary or what?
12: Scary. No, he just, I don't know, he liked them. But in those days, they were, like I said, vampires and werewolves.
11: Yeah.
12: And black and white. They weren't like the... Gory slasher
11: chainsaw.
12: Out there now.
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